0: Mainly before 1 p.m. with a high near 64. Into the evening tomorrow, showers and thunderstorms likely with a low around 56 degrees and wind gusts as high as 26 miles an hour. And on Sunday, a slight chance of showers and thunderstorms throughout the day with a high near 82.
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2: Better combat soldier, leader, and he should really have the job. And so, and he was not the most diplomatic of people, and occasionally borderline insubordination was apparent with him. And there's one scene where, you know, Eisenhower says, you know, Monty, you can't talk to me that way. I'm your boss, you know, and had to call him down and so forth. But so it was, he had to treat Montgomery with respect, and he did admire his accomplishments and so forth. And Market Garden, the battle that went up into the Netherlands, was a placating Montgomery. He wanted that. It ended up not being maybe the smartest idea or being more successful, but Eisenhower had to finally agree to do that in the spring of 45. Maybe it was in the fall of 44. But I think the relationship was, and the film shows that too. There's the point where Eisenhower say that this decision is mine and mine alone, Monty, you know, and it's, Monty was urging him to go and said, yeah, we'll go if that's what I decide. But yeah.
3: Now, can we come back? I want to talk about these two meteorologists. I had never heard of either one of them, and I want to know, has history overlooked them? If so, why so? And I want to talk more about Ike as a man, as a human being. 888-971-SAGE. Do not leave town.
4: We got two help, we in it too. So buy those bars and a dude and you. But D-Day.
5: Hey, if you're loved...
6: News. I'm Keith Peters in Washington. European nations reacted to President Donald Trump's decision today to send 5,000 troops to Poland.
7: His announcement came just weeks after he had ordered the same number of troops to be pulled out of Europe. NATO officials were meeting in Helsingborg, Sweden, when they reacted to the news, including Swedish Foreign Minister Maria Malmö Stenergard.
8: Well, it is confusing, indeed, and not always easy to navigate.
7: NATO Secretary General Mark Rutte seemed pleased with the decision, and so too did Polish Foreign Minister Radosław Sikorski.
9: I want to thank the President and everybody who contributed to this decision.
7: Trump announced the deployment on Truth Social, citing strong ties with Polish President Karol Nawrocki. I'm Lawrence Brooks.
6: Tulsi Gabbard has resigned from the Trump administration, correspondent Bernie Bennett reports.
10: Gabbard is resigning from her post as Director of National Intelligence to support her husband through his battle with, quote, an extremely rare form of bone cancer. Gabbard notified President Trump during a meeting in the Oval Office Friday. Her last day as ODNI is expected to be June 30th. In her formal resignation letter, Gabbard says she is, quote, deeply grateful for the trust you placed in me and for the opportunity to lead the office of the Director of the National Intelligence for the last year and a half. She said she has, quote, made significant progress at the ODNI, advancing unprecedented transparency and restoring integrity to the intelligence community. Bernie Bennett, Washington.
6: Secretary of State Marco Rubio says slight progress has been made during talks with Iran. Rubio made the comment Friday as Pakistan's army chief traveled to Tehran in a renewed effort to mediate a peace deal. On Wall Street, the Dow up by 294 points, the Nasdaq rose 50, the S&P advanced 27, oil at around $96 a barrel. This is SRN News.
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11: Let's take a look at your WPGP weather forecast. Tonight, rain showers with a low around 50 degrees. Tomorrow, rain showers mainly before 1 p.m. with a high near 64. Into the evening tomorrow, showers and thunderstorms likely with a low around 56 degrees and wind gusts as high as 26 miles an hour. And on Sunday, a slight chance of showers and thunderstorms throughout the day with a high near 82.
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12: Very sadly, shockingly, the Democrats have decided that they want to zero out the accounts of border security and immigration and customs enforcement. So we have to do it on our own. 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
2: 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And the same spirit, the Bible's still true, the gospel's still real. 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
3: Agreed. All right, Dr. Timothy Mann, it's been a short week. It's been a powerful one. 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And come back to see us again soon.
2: Thank you for the invitation. 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And I'm grateful again. The bottom line is believe the gospel, follow Jesus, and we'll be the salt and light that he's called us to be.
3: Yeah.
2: And God will use it for his glory.
3: It's a great, great reminder. Again, Dr. Mann's website is firm-foundations.org. You can find out more there and look for him on oneplace.com. And Tim, thank you so much. We'll talk to you again soon. Kevin McCullough coming right back from New York.
2: Don't go away.
4: Stick around for more of That Kevin next.
5: With SRN News, I'm Keith Peters in Washington. Thousands turned out Friday in Havana for a state-organized rally in support of former Cuban President Raul Castro.
6: Castro is about to turn 95 and is rarely seen in public, but he is believed to still wield significant power behind the scenes and retains the title of General of the Army. This week, Castro came back into the spotlight after U.S. prosecutors unveiled an indictment accusing him of ordering the 1996 shootdown of civilian planes flown by Miami-based exiles. The case reopens at 10.
7: President and everybody who contributed to this decision.
8: Trump announced the deployment on Truth Social, citing strong ties with Polish President Karol Nawrocki. I'm Lawrence Brooks.
5: Tulsi Gabbard has resigned from the Trump administration, correspondent Bernie Bennett reports.
9: Gabbard is resigning from her post as Director of National Intelligence to support her husband through his battle with, quote, an extremely rare form of bone cancer. Gabbard notified President Trump during a meeting in the Oval Office Friday. Her last day as ODNI is expected to be June 30th. In her formal resignation letter, Gabbard says she is, quote, deeply grateful for the trust you place.
10: Promises lower shelf prices for consumers and a partial reversal away from chocolate alternatives made with too little cocoa to qualify as chocolate. I'm Bill Alexander.
5: SpaceX has launched its biggest, most powerful Starship yet. The rocket blasted off from the southern tip of Texas on Friday, carrying 20 mock Starlink satellites on a test flight extending halfway around the world. It's the 12th test flight of the rocket that Elon Musk is building to get people to Mars one day. On Wall Street, the Dow up by 294 points, the Nasdaq rose 50, the S&P advanced 27, oil around $96 a barrel. This is SRN News.
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11: Let's take a look at your WPGP weather forecast. Tonight, rain showers with a low around 50 degrees. Tomorrow, rain showers mainly before 1 p.m. with a high near 64. Into the evening tomorrow, showers and thunderstorms likely with a low around 56 degrees and wind gusts as high as 26 miles an hour. And on Sunday, a slight chance of showers and thunderstorms throughout the day with a high near 82.
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0: With SRN News, I'm Ron Taylor. The Trump administration announced it's sending 5,000 more troops to Poland, a reversal of an earlier order withdrawing 5,000 troops to Europe. Swedish Foreign Minister Maria Malmer-Stenergard says Europe and Sweden must be able to rely on their own military strength after the announcement.
1: Well, it is confusing, indeed, and not always easy to navigate. I guess you feel the same as I do. But we need to continue to focus on what we do and not what everyone else says. So we need to continue to invest in our own defense and our own capabilities.
0: A march was held in Kyiv to oppose the government's bill on missing Ukrainian soldiers.
2: Hundreds of Ukrainians have marched through Kyiv demanding that the government veto a bill on missing soldiers. The protesters gathered to oppose Bill number 13646, which addresses the legal status of missing persons. Mariana Yatsilenko, who took part in the march, said families came out so the missing are not equated with the dead. Officials say more than 90,000 people are listed as missing in Ukraine's unified registry of persons who disappeared under special circumstances. I'm Lawrence Brooks.
0: Tulsi Gabbard has resigned as President Trump's Director of National Intelligence, saying she needed to leave office as her husband battles cancer. She's the fourth cabinet member to depart during Trump's second term. In her resignation letter she posted on social media, Gabbard said she told the president she would leave her job on June 30th. President Trump has overseen the White House swearing in of new Federal Reserve chair. The president says he'd like Kevin Warsh's help in stimulating the economy, even as the nation's central bank would remain independent. The president has spent months criticizing Jerome Powell for being reluctant to cut interest rates. This is SRN News.
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4: Let's take a look at your WPGP weather forecast. Tonight, rain showers with a low around 50 degrees. Tomorrow, rain showers mainly before 1 p.m. with a high near 64. Into the evening tomorrow, showers and thunderstorms likely with a low around 56 degrees and wind gusts as high as 26 miles an hour. And on Sunday, a slight chance of showers and thunderstorms throughout the day with a high near 82.
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0: Kevin McCullough.
1: Welcome back, Kevin McCullough. Glad to have you with us. And so glad to have my guest, Dr. Hutz Hertzberg, with us, who is the Chief Education Officer for Turning Point Education, formerly Turning Point Academy. And if you would like any information about the upcoming Education Summit, and I love the name of this year's summit, it's right in front of me, Courage in Our Convictions, Cultivating Clarity in the Chaos. And if you've listened to my show for any length of time, you know one of the things that I rail about is how important clarity is. Clarity is more important than almost any other element of knowledge. To clearly understand what truth is,

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2: Fighting strong ties with Polish President Karol Nawrocki. I'm Lawrence Brooks.
3: Tulsi Gabbard has resigned from the Trump administration. Correspondent Bernie Bennett has more.
4: Gabbard is resigning from her post as Director of National Intelligence to support her husband through his battle with, quote, an extremely rare form of bone cancer. Gabbard notified President Trump during a meeting in the Oval Office Friday. Her last day as ODNI is expected to be June 30th. In her formal resignation letter, Gabbard says she is, quote, deeply grateful for the trust you placed in me and for the opportunity to lead the office of the Director of the National Intelligence for the last year and a half. She said she has, quote, made significant progress at the ODNI, advancing unprecedented transparency and restoring integrity to the intelligence community. Bernie Bennett, Washington.
3: Secretary of State Marco Rubio says slight progress has been made during talks with Iran. Rubio made the comment Friday as Pakistan's army chief traveled to Tehran in a renewed effort to mediate a peace deal. A fire and explosion at a Staten Island shipyard has killed one person and injured more than 30. Among those injured is fire marshal in a critical condition and a firefighter in serious condition. The New York Fire Department originally responded to the incident around 3:30 p.m. on Friday. 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

0: Welcome back, America. We're going to Carolina in today's segment with Jonathan Williams. He's president and chief economist at the American Legislative Exchange Council. But before I go to the North and South Carolina story, Jonathan, I see you've been back in Michigan. Are you trying to prop up your home state? Are you going back up there to try and get them ahead of Ohio again?
1: Well, you know what? You don't need me to do that. You need Speaker Hall's doing a good job of it himself, trying to catch Ohio. He just needs more willing partners in the state Senate and in the governor's office, and I think they're going to do it.
0: What did they get done that makes you happy?
1: You know, there's a couple of things. Just in the last 48 hours, they passed a massive sweeping property tax reform bill out of the Michigan House on a bipartisan basis, by the way. They had a Detroit Democrat, Representative Wissett, an ALEC member join in on the effort. And that was just great to take, to cut the state-level property tax out altogether, right? I mean, it's still going to have local property tax.

0: Havana's state-organized rally in support of former Cuban President Raul Castro.
1: Castro is about to turn 95 and is rarely seen in public, but he is believed to still wield significant power behind the scenes and retains the title of General of the Army. This week, Castro came back into the spotlight after U.S. prosecutors unveiled an indictment accusing him of ordering the 1996 shootdown of civilian planes flown by Miami-based exiles. The case reopens a tense chapter in the long history between Washington and Havana and puts one of the revolution's most enduring figures back at the center of it.
0: Correspondent Martin Silva Ray. More than 44,000 people were evacuated in multiple Southern California cities yesterday after officials warned a leaking toxic chemical tank at an Orange County aerospace facility would inevitably fail and potentially explode. The industrial tank at the Garden Grove facility estimated to contain 7,000 gallons of toxic substance. This is SRN News.
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3: 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A new map drawn by the court dramatically shifted outcomes. It went from 13 Republicans, 5 Democrats, to 9 and 9. Overnight. 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
7: Welcome back, America. I'm Hugh Hewitt. 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Dr. Arn, I was on Fox News yesterday. I was asked to comment on Graham Plattner, and I held up the Democrat opposition research file, which was done from January to April. It's the most toxic thing I've ever said. Then Janet Mills dropped out, and now the Republicans are dropping their oppo. And he did not do this as an 18 to 20-year-old. He's not merely cruel and verbally abusive and bigoted and homophobic, and now he's sadistic. And that seems to be paying off for him in the fundraising world. You've got El Sayed running up there in Michigan, and he's out and out anti-Semitic. And we got candidates in the Democratic Party who are anti-Semitic down in Texas. What in the world is happening to the new Democratic Party?
8: Well, the extremes, you know, they have a voice. Part of it's social media. You know, one thing that strikes me is that I used to go around saying there's only two kinds of people who ever got elected president of the United States: high previously elected public officials and famous generals. And now Donald Trump, he's still the only exception, but he, you know, that became possible for a lot of reasons. His personal qualities are serious, but you know, the media.

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5: 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A lot of people are going on the cruise from watching us on the Salem News Channel. The big Gulf of America cruise, November the 14th. I'm excited about a great vacation. I'm headed on my own personal vacation later today. But in November, we're going to take hundreds of you with us to the Gulf of America cruise. We sail out of the port of Fort Lauderdale on November the 14th. It's a week of sun and fun and white sandy beaches and great conversations. I'll be on the ship along with Scott Jennings, who is becoming a national treasure, if he isn't already, for doing battle on CNN every night the way he has to. And, of course, he's got his own show here at Salem Media. Larry O'Connor, our new morning show host on many stations around the country and on Salem News Channel, he'll be along. Kurt Schlichter, Colonel Kurt from Town Hall, is going to be on the ship with us. Jen Horn, who I adore. She's the morning host on KRLA in Los Angeles. We're going to have a great time together. We have a bunch of great events on the ship every night. During the day, we'll explore the blue waters of the Caribbean. You'll see the ruins of Cozumel and Jamaica and the Bahamas. For all the details, just text the keyword cruise to 94878. I saw the last number. 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I do want to just express my deepest condolences and sadness for the NASCAR community. I'm so, so sad about the death of Kyle Busch, 41 years young. Golly. What a incredibly sad announcement yesterday that this NASCAR legend, Kyle Busch, died. He apparently had some kind of a health condition that was described as a sinus cold, and I kept thinking, sinus cold? Who ever heard of a sinus? You mean sinus infection? And I don't know if it turned into pneumonia.

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0: You're going to be quiet.
1: Now, you're not. Well, I'm going to talk with you, not at you. I'm asking you your reaction to the 87% approval rating that he has with Republicans. Why would you lie and say that nobody approves of what he's doing?
0: You look at different polls than I see. I'm telling you, man. Like I said, that's your sky in the high sky poll. That's not the real world that normal people live in.
1: Yeah. You think you're normal?
0: That are hurting.
1: You think you're normal?
0: Because of all the...
1: The grift?
0: I believe so. Yes, the grift. Yeah. His whole family. Yeah. And somebody's got to stop this. And finally, the Republicans are growing a pair.
1: They got to stand up.
0: And not passing this stuff.
1: They got to stand up to him, right, Annette? They got to stop him. They got to stop this agenda. They got to stop MAGA. They got to stop America First. They got to. And what about that the border security? It's awful. My gosh, Annette, it's aren't you upset about all these poor illegals not getting to come into the United States? Isn't that awful?
0: I look at them, Mike, and I say, for the grace of God, there goes I.
1: Yes. Well, why don't you say that about Trump? Why don't you have some grace about him? I mean, you hate him so much.
0: And a pedophile.
1: Huh? He's a pedophile.
0: And a pedophile.
1: You better be careful, Annette. When you say something like that that's actionable, you could get sued. You better be real careful. You better be smart, Annette. It's not hard to recognize your voice. Somebody's got to know you.
0: No.
1: You just called the president of the United States a pedophile.
0: That's correct.
1: Oh, that's correct?
0: That's right.
1: Yeah. So, Annette in Minneapolis. What part of Minnesota do you live in?
0: I live in the suburbs of the city of Minneapolis.
1: In the suburbs, I'll bet you do. I'll bet you do. I tell you what. You go put up your flag there in the front yard, and you just raise your banner high for Democrats who are destroying this country. You would think somebody in Minnesota could look around at all the corruption and the fraud that your party has created, all the Somalian welfare fraud. I mean, Annette, come on, wake up! It's not too late for you to come around. Not too late.
0: I woke up. That's right. I woke up one morning and I was all woke, Mike.
1: You woke up one morning and you were all woke.
0: Oh, I woke up one morning and I'm all woke, Mike.
1: Yeah. Can I ask you a personal question? I don't take this the wrong way.
0: Maybe.
1: Because look, we're probably a couple boomers. I'm 66 years old. I'm curious. How old are you?
0: Oh.
1: Are you 80?
0: No.
1: Are you 85?
0: No.
1: Okay, may I ask? I know it's not always polite to ask a lady her age, but how old are you? Because you sound like kind of a grumpy old
0: man. I'm not going to tell you.
1: You ever see that movie?
0: I'm not going to tell you, Mike.
1: I'll bet you retired a long time ago. You ever see that movie, Grumpy Old Men?
0: I retired.
1: Did you ever see that movie, Grumpy Old Men?
0: This June...
1: Walter Matthau, as a union electrician.
0: Yep,
1: would you please?
0: Can
1: you stop being so rude? I'm trying to ask you a question. Did you ever see the movie Grumpy Old Man?
0: I answered your question.
1: No, you didn't. I'm just asking.
0: Annette, I'm just asking you.
1: I'm just asking you if you ever saw the movie Grumpy Old Man.
0: I love it.
1: Did you ever see that movie? How about that movie, Old Hag? How about the movie, Old Hag? Have you ever seen the movie, Old Hag? Grumpy Old Hag?
0: Is that about your wife?
1: Oh, my wife. No, she's no longer with us, as you probably know, but that's okay. That's the way you Democrats roll, right?
0: I don't know a thing about you.
1: You don't know a thing about me? But you called my late wife a grumpy old hag? Come on, I'm calling you.
0: Forgive me, Mike. I'm so sorry.
1: That's okay. That's all right.
0: That's an apology.
1: No, that's all right. That's okay. I just wish you'd give the guy a chance, Annette. I wish you'd give the country a chance. We got a chance with this guy, Annette. We got an opportunity to make the country better again. And you're right in Minnesota, in the middle of where all this corruption is and this fraud. Bad things are happening there. You saw what happened to your city after George Floyd died. You don't want more of that, do you? Do you?
0: Oh, Mike, you're just over the top.
1: Okay, I tried. I tried my best. I tried. I do feel bad that she didn't know about Denise. But look, that's Minnesota. That's and a lot of good people in Minnesota too. Not to panic. There's a lot of nice people in Minnesota. Maybe, and she was kind of nice too. She felt bad. So hang in there, Annette. But we are glad that you're listening and calling the Mike Gallagher Show, because that says something. 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
2: Gallagher.
1: I feel bad. I mean, I basically called Annette an old hag, and then she said, no, that's your wife. And then she felt bad because she didn't know my wife had died. And then she felt bad, and she apologized. And I kind of like that moment, you know? It's like when we joke about how people get, like, keyboard warriors on social media, and they say things they would never really say in person. There was a little humanity there in that exchange. So, first of all, thank you, Annette, for being kind enough to not, you know, I thought you knew that she died and you were, like, doing that, but you didn't, and I feel bad. I apologize for calling you an old hag. Now, there is Teresa on line three that agrees with Annette. I'm sorry, if I was half the man I used to be, I'd call it the old hag line, but I can't, I'm not going to do that because I'm afraid I'll have to apologize to Teresa, too. And look how close we are. Oh, my gosh. We're 24 kids away from hitting 500. I wanted so badly to hit 500. I thought we would do it. I really did. It's not too late. We've got 10 minutes. 24 people popping in $200. All we need is 48 people to throw in 100. If you can donate $100 and there's 48 people, we'll get to 500. I mean, don't make my work day end this badly by feeling guilty about calling Annette an old hag and then having to apologize to her because she felt bad and being coming short of my big goal of 500 kids. I came into work all ambitious thinking we could do it. We could do it. We can hit 500 today. We can get to 500, which would be huge. 2 weeks into the campaign, over $100,000. Oh, gosh. And people are saying some very mean things about Annette, the retired union electrician. But good for her. That's a nice occupation, you know. She probably had a great career as a union electrician there in Minnesota, fixing plugs and rewiring houses. Can you imagine her coming into my house and rewiring the house? I'd come home, turn the lights on, I'd get electrocuted. Oh, Annette. Do I take Teresa? Do I want to take Teresa? Teresa from Georgia agrees with Annette. Oh, you agree with Annette that Trump is a pedophile and a grifter? We going to go through that again? And then I'm going to wind up calling Teresa an old hag. How old does she sound? Does she sound like she's old? Do I call her an old hag? I mean, I could ask her before I tell everybody about Americans for Prosperity, before we actually take the call. Hey, Teresa, would you call yourself an old hag or not?
13: Would you call yourself an old hag? Will you get Trump to donate to your fund since you praise him so much? Do you praise Trump more than you praise God? Yeah. The one who created you, and you know for your damn self that it's the people up in the White House. Everybody was saying that Trump was having sex with them damn young girls. The only reason why ain't nobody prosecuted his ass because they scared of him.
1: I got
13: they
1: one more hour
13: to you damn
1: case.
13: Know it. The reason why he's the president. And
1: yes,
13: I bet you the Mexicans, the blacks, and the whites, I bet you they won't re-vote for his ass no damn more. I bet you that.
1: You could be right. You could be right. You could be really right, Teresa. Oh, she hung up. I didn't hang up on her. She hung up on me. Did you hear the little bloop? Hear the little bloop? This is the way I'm going to take to my vacation. Americans for Prosperity, 60 seconds. So let's cleanse the palate a little bit and talk a little bit about what Memorial Day means. You know, hot dogs, road trips. Bet you Teresa's going to have a nice, lovely time with her loving family, that kind, soothing voice she has, that calm, mellifluous voice she's got. But Memorial Day is really more. It should be a time of reflection, a moment to pause and remember the men and women who gave their lives in service to this country as we approach America's 250th anniversary, the month of May is a perfect time to reconnect with that purpose and honor the sacrifice that made our freedom possible. 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And now it's our turn to carry that responsibility forward. This Memorial Day, honor those who gave their lives for freedom. Renew your own commitment to the republic they defended. 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Here's a nice text from New Jersey. Mike, don't worry about them. Have a blessed, wonderful holiday weekend and a wonderful vacation. We love you. I love you too, New Jersey. Arkansas, she talks about God and then says, then she cusses at you in the next sentence. Oh, here's Diana in Florida. Diana, help me. I just wanted to get away on vacation with just no worries in the world.
14: You know what? You handled it beautifully.
1: Really?
14: I loved every minute of it. Oh, my goodness. Oh, my goodness, yes.
1: But I felt guilty.
14: I was laughing so hard, I couldn't even hardly dial the phone.
1: But she felt bad. She didn't know about Denise, and I feel guilty that I made her feel that way. You know, I just feel
14: No. Everybody knows, for goodness sake. Where's she been? I don't know.
1: Where has she been? She's in Minnesota. She's celebrating her retirement from being a union electrician.
14: Yeah.
1: I mean, can you imagine? Think about this, Diana. Imagine if she knew you were a Trump supporter and you called her in to do an electrical job in your house. Nothing would work. The whole house would blow up. Oh, Diana. Well, look, I'm going to miss you next week when I'm on vacation, so you hold down the fort for me, okay?
14: You are fabulous. I love your show. Wouldn't miss your show for anything. No, you're the best.
1: Thank you. How sweet are you? Now, see, that's nice. Now, that's a nice way to end the hour after Teresa yelling at me and Annette scoffing at me. Oh, boy. And look, are we any closer? Can I look at the screen one last time just for grins to see if we got closer to 500? Maybe there's a... Look at that! 484. We're close. We're almost there. Look, maybe in the next 20 minutes or so, you'll go to MikeOnline.com. Seriously, I thank you, Annette, for graciously, you didn't know about Denise, and that's no big deal. Thank you very much and we're sorry we disagree. Sorry, Teresa, there in Georgia, you think we're all wet and that I promise you I don't worship Trump more than I worship the Lord. You don't have to worry about that, Teresa. But what are you going to do? Joey Hudson's going to hold the fort down next week for us as we're away. And I hope you'll continue to bless all these kids. And thanks for letting us be excited about the Angel Tree campaign. And look, whether you agree with me or disagree with me, I promise you, I never forget how lucky and blessed I am to get to do this for a living. It really is the greatest job in the world. And I'm a very lucky guy. I'm very blessed. So I hope that this Memorial Day... You hold the Kyle Busch family in your prayers for their recovery and healing, and you remember all the men and women before us who sacrificed so very much. And thanks for the team. You think Teresa had it bad? You ought to see the folks that have to work for me. Hey, big salute to Tracy and Yasmin and Eric and Alex and Joey and Robert. Thank you for joining us. Happy Memorial Day. Have a wonderful, safe holiday weekend. And I'll see you about a week from Monday or so. Don't call me. I'll call you. 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You too, Teresa. 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
25: With SRN News, I'm Ron Taylor. The new chairman of the Federal Reserve was sworn in yesterday.
26: The new Fed chair, Kevin Warsh, sworn in at the White House by Supreme Court Justice Clarence Thomas. President Trump at the event telling reporters,
27: "Thankfully, unlike some of his predecessors, Kevin understands that when the economy is booming, that's a good thing. We don't have to go crazy. Just let it boom. We want it to boom."
26: Laura Winters reporting.
25: President Trump, from a toss-up congressional district in New York yesterday, began testing his midterm message that was ostensibly on the economy. The president says he's given and lived up to a key economic promise.
27: "I cut your taxes and cut the taxes on workers, families, small business who are the soul of this state, and I made special promises that I would save you thousands of dollars a year."
25: Thousands turned out yesterday in Havana for a state-organized rally in support of former Cuban President Raul Castro.
28: Castro is about to turn 95 and is rarely seen in public, but he is believed to still wield significant power behind the scenes and retains the title of General of the Army. This week, Castro came back into the spotlight after U.S. prosecutors unveiled an indictment accusing him of ordering the 1996 shoot down of civilian planes flown by Miami-based exiles. The case reopens a tense chapter in the long history between Washington and Havana and puts one of the revolution's most enduring figures back at the center of it.
25: Correspondent Martin Silva Ray. A fire and explosion at a Staten Island shipyard has killed one person and injured more than 30. Among those injured is a fire marshal in critical condition and a firefighter in serious condition. The New York Fire Department originally responding to the incident around 3:30 yesterday. This is SRN News.
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25: Is America facing a pastor shortage?
3: According to several reports, fewer and fewer men are entering the clergy these days. Master of Divinity enrollment is down 14% in the past 5 years, and amongst black Protestant denominations, it has fallen 31%. And while new polls indicate that pastors have largely recovered from the trials of the pandemic, big percentages of them say they still consider quitting the profession altogether. Some churches have closed or consolidated for lack of a pastor. Michael Harrington reporting.
25: Students at a growing number of colleges and universities are seeking to cancel commitment speakers with whom they disagree politically. Morton Shapiro, former president of Northwestern University, was scheduled to speak at Georgetown Law Center graduation this month, but he pulled out under pressure when students protested his support for Israel, citing what they called his controversial, Zionist, and harmful opinions. Unquote. This is SRN News. The Zion plan for President Trump's Washington Arch has been given the green light.
4: President Trump says there are
5: 59 of them in the world.
4: He's talking about
5: a triumphal arch. It's usually done for victories in war and things.
4: But Washington, D.C.?
5: We're the only important and major city that doesn't have one.
4: But the U.S. Commission of Fine Arts has now given final approval to the design. 250 feet tall from its base to a torch held aloft by a Lady Liberty-like figure on top, flanked by two gilded eagles, to be built on a traffic circle between the Lincoln Memorial and Arlington National Cemetery. A separate agency that oversees construction on federal land must still approve the plan. Ben Thomas, Washington.
25: The split between Wall Street and most households keeps growing wider. The S&P 500 added 0.4% yesterday. The Dow rose 0.6%. The Nasdaq gained 0.2%. 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
31: 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That was Heather McDonald, author of When Race Trumps Merit, How the Pursuit of Equity Sacrifices Excellence, Destroys Beauty, and Threatens Lives. Now in a revised paperback with a new preface by Heather. We'll go in-depth with her today. Also, later on in today's show, Richard Samuelson joins us from Hillsdale in D.C. We'll talk about common sense and remember the ladies as we walk up to America 250. First, happy to be joined now by Heather McDonald. She is Thomas W. Smith Fellow with the Manhattan Institute, a contributing editor at City Journal, and the author of When Race Trumps Merit, How the Pursuit of Equity Sacrifices Excellence, Destroys Beauty, and Threatens Lives. It is now available in an updated paperback edition with a new preface by Heather McDonald. Heather, thanks so much for joining us.
1: Thank you for having me, Scott. I greatly appreciate it.
31: We talked about the book upon its release, which I can't believe was 3 years ago, but I looked at the numbers, and that's true. Much has happened since then. We could not have necessarily counted on or anticipated President Trump being reelected to a second term in the White House. And part of what you say in the preface now is that we've seen President Trump attempting as much as possible through the administration to dismantle the racial equity infrastructure that had been created. So how far have we come in these past 14, 15 months or so?
1: Well, I can't fault Trump on what he's trying to do. The question is, are any of these changes going to stick? As you recall, Trump was just in whirlwind on day one when he was sworn in, issuing executive orders by the dozens practically, and a very large number of those were focused on this preposterous infrastructure that we've created in government based on the lie that America is a systemically racist country still, and that we need to engineer racial proportionality in meritocratic high standards institutions like medical schools, law firms, corporations in order to overcome this systemic bias. And so you had Democratic administrations dating back decades basically forcing public and private sector entities to discard high standards in favor of race. And sadly, if you do that, you are guaranteeing that you're going to get people in your institution who are not competitively qualified. So Trump set out saying, you know, we're going to get rid of racial programs within the federal government. I'm going to stop federal agencies from hiring on the basis of race and sex rather than on the basis of how much that bureaucrat knows about his field. I'm going to stop requiring that federal contractors, private firms that have contracts with the federal government, engage in these extremely burdensome demographic surveys of their workforce, itemizing a ever larger number of racial and identity-based groups that are now claiming aspiring to victim status. And so private firms had to create these massive EEOC bureaucracies that sucked up funding and time. And in April, he did what I think is the most significant executive order, which is to try to extirpate this very dangerous concept called disparate impact liability from the federal regulations. So this was all great. And of course, he tried to actually give teeth to the 2023 Supreme Court case called SFFA v. Harvard that purported to ban on a constitutional basis public colleges from using race in admissions to eviscerate high standards. But colleges were sort of trying to lie low and ignore the ruling. And frankly, the majority opinion by Chief Justice John Roberts gave them a huge loophole to continue using race. So Trump came in and tried to say, no, we really mean this. You're going to have to give us your admissions data that will allow us to determine if you're still using racial preferences. This was all good. But, you know, I am ambivalent or torn between whether it's really going to make a permanent difference, because a lot of these the most extreme and committed organizations and bureaucracies that are committed to basically the idea that white males are the biggest threat to humanity, they're still there. They're still dug in. And I would say if we don't get another Republican administration to follow up on this second Trump term, I think we're going to backslide very quickly.
2: Heather McDonald is with us. Her book is When Race Trumps Merit, How the Pursuit of Equity Sacrifices Excellence, Destroys Beauty, and Threatens Lives. Heather, you mentioned how it shows up in science and medicine. That's a part of When Race Trumps Merit. Just recently, as we have this conversation, the Department of Justice concluded an investigation into UCLA's medical school, which I think we talked about the first time we chatted 3 years ago. So the investigation's taken a while. But it found the school's admissions process unlawfully discriminates based on race. Their process has been focused on racial demographics at the expense of merit and excellence. So we talk about real-world impact of these policies on everyday Americans. What this means is UCLA is not admitting the best of the brightest, the people who are going to be the best doctors, but they're more concerned about the racial demographics of the potential doctors that are in their programs. That eventually affects the health and well-being of all of us down the road.
1: It's just outrageous, Scott. Anybody who has a white male, straight white male son or grandson has either discovered this or will discover it, that that straight white male is going to be the last admitted to selective colleges, to selective graduate schools, to professional schools, and to law firms, government, science positions, you name it. And students experience this daily. I was at an event last night, and a very left-wing mother had to admit that although her son had very good MCAT scores, he was right in deciding that he would never be admitted to medical school, and so he went to Palantir instead. Now, that's hardly the end of the world, but nevertheless, we have lost, potentially, a groundbreaking medical scientist. And this is happening all over. And what's going on is the medical schools have had completely different tracks of admission. MCAT scores and grade point averages. MCATs are the medical college admissions tests. They're the standardized, colorblind, neutral, objective tests of the types of skills that you need to succeed in medical school. They're the medical counterparts of the SATs. In many places, if the MCAT scores and grade point averages in college that would be automatically disqualifying if presented by a white or Asian applicant to medical school, are an automatic admit if presented by a black or Hispanic student. So you've got almost non-overlapping bell curves of who's getting admitted to medical school. Sorry, guys, skill matters, intelligence matters, capacity matters. These things cannot be fudged. You cannot play around with seeking the best possible candidate and lowering standards and think things are all going to come out okay. They won't.
31: That's Heather McDonald, her recent book, When Race Trumps Merit. We'll talk more next. I'm Scott Bertram. This is the Radio Free Hillsdale Hour.
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10: 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The Answer. 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Now, at Evenings of Conversation with Salem Media's Mike Gallagher, Scott Jennings, Larry O'Connor, and Jennifer Horn. 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
17: Americans have witnessed a dramatic rise in mass killings. At a school, a house of worship, a crowded theater, a packed concert, leaving behind a trail of death and destruction. But what's behind this sudden surge of lethal violence? One determined researcher cracked open the FDA vault, exposing for the first time secret files linking prescription drugs to mass shootings and infamous murders.
18: There is a reason that we are the leader in unprovoked mass murder in this country, and it's our over-prescription of psychiatric drugs. There's no doubt about it.
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31: We're back on the Radio Free Hillsdale Hour. I'm Scott Bertram. Heather McDonald is with us. Her recent book, When Race Trumps Merit, is now available in paperback with a new preface by Heather. Heather, when we left off, we were talking about the admissions process at some of our medical schools across the country. Merit, speaking of colleges and universities, once you get there, you previously have dealt with DEI programs all over campus on many colleges and universities across the country. The president, the administration have instructed colleges and universities to stop those programs. And it appears, based on evidence and hidden cameras, that many places are simply renaming departments, trying to do their best to keep those programs intact while staying under the radar of the federal government. So do you think they're going to get away with that, to simply try to wait out the Trump administration?
30: Yes, I do. Let's just state that this is a bureaucracy based on an outright lie. And that's bad. Regardless of its consequences, it's bad if a university
1: embraces untruth because it's supposed to be dedicated to the truth. The DEI bureaucracy in colleges across the country is based on the fiction that colleges remain hotbeds of discrimination and that to be a female or a so-called underrepresented minority on campus, which means basically blacks, Hispanics, and a minute number of American Indians, that to be one of those unfortunates is to be subject to unsafety and you need allies to survive. This is all preposterous. There's no more welcoming environment in human history than a college campus to the groups that are now deemed marginalized and victimized. So these bureaucracies, it's just sucking up tuition dollars. It's making the colleges get more and more expensive. And it teaches students to think of themselves as victims. It is dedicated to that proposition, and it uses these bureaucrats, the vice provosts of diversity and belonging. They use every opportunity to tell students why they should think of themselves as victims rather than as the most fortunate people on earth in human history.
2: Editor, on the issue of crime, you wrote a piece at City Journal a couple of weeks ago, Rude But Right on Crime, referring to Donald Trump. And crackdown in Washington, D.C. We've seen murder rates plummet in D.C. We've seen some public transit agencies across the country actually enforce the law and go after fare evaders. And crime has fallen, vandalism has fallen in those particular locations. And yet we still sort of see this couched as some sort of racial animus if you want to enforce the law, and racial animus if you want to keep some of our larger cities safe. Will the evidence that we see in some areas, including right there in Washington, D.C., change the minds of anyone who's looking at that topic?
1: I've sort of given up on changing minds, Scott. I and I'm sure the left says that about us as well. I'm acutely conscious on a minute-by-minute-by basis that both sides have similar rhetorical techniques that they use against the other, and both sides are equally capable of violating neutral principles. That having been said, I can hold two contradictory ideas in my mind at once. I believe that, and yet I also do believe that I have the facts and I'm not deluded, but nevertheless, I have to admit that the left thinks we're totally out of touch with reality. Crime is another area where you have disparate impact theory at work, just as it's true. And again, let me also say, I'm speaking about averages here. I am not speaking about any individual white, Hispanic, or black person. There are thousands of blacks who are overperforming whites and Asians in academic skills. There's thousands of blacks who are far more law-abiding than white and Asian gangbangers and thugs. But the averages, the data do not lie. And it is the case that black crime rates, on average, taking the group as a whole, I'm not talking about any given individual, are so much higher than other groups in society that if you apply the laws against turnstile jumping, against robbery, against aggravated assault, you will have a disparate impact on black criminals, not because the laws are racist, but because the crime rate is so high. And so the criminal justice system under progressive leadership has said, well, if we enforce laws against shoplifting or turnstile jumping, we will be putting a disproportionate number of black juveniles in jail, maybe, although if they're juveniles, they get a free pass immediately. But even if we apply these laws against people that already have 10 crimes in their background, we will have a disparate impact on black criminals. Therefore, we'll stop enforcing the law because it has a disparate impact. That's been going on, and that's a more difficult thing for Trump to get at because these are generally local, state, and local decisions, and the federal government has limited authority over those decisions.
2: So let me actually probably end there, which is, since the last time we've talked, New York now has a socialist mayor. Chicago essentially has a socialist mayor. Seattle has a socialist mayor. It seems some of our big cities are leaning into democratic socialists or just flat-out socialists in office. What kind of levers do they then have at the local level, at the city level, in some of our biggest cities in the country, to try to, in their parlance, restore equity in those areas?
1: They have a lot of leverage. There's a long-standing battle in New York City over what are called test schools. These are specialized high schools that are public, they're free, that use academic skills tests to admit students. This is fairly rare, although they exist, like Virginia had one, San Francisco, Seattle, and they've been the crown jewel of the public education school in New York City, and it is fortunately controlled by the state legislature. Nevertheless, he's feeling the political momentum, and I could imagine that effort to reward academic merit will be torn down. They can bring pressure on progressive prosecutors not to further enforce the law. And God knows they can certainly screw up with the economic situation. So it's really astounding. You know, I was in New York City in the Giuliani mayoralty, and it was an extraordinarily exciting moment. He took on the welfare industrial complex. He took on the criminal industrial complex. He restored high standards. He brought accountability to government. It's all gone. New York looks filthier than ever. There's more danger than ever from mentally ill vagrants that are allowed to roam the streets without being committed for mental illness. So they'll keep voting in the people that are bringing us this squalor because they don't blame the policies. And that's a basic divide that is very hard to overcome.
2: Heather McDonald is Thomas W. Smith Fellow at Manhattan Institute, also contributing editor at City Journal and the author of the recent book, When Race Trumps Merit, The Pursuit of Equity Sacrifices Excellence, Destroys Beauty, and Threatens Lives. Now available in paperback with a new preface from Heather McDonald. Heather, thanks so much for joining us here on the Radio Free Hillsdale Hour. Up next, Dr. Richard Samuelson from Hillsdale in D.C. We'll talk about common sense and also remember the ladies, letters between John and Abigail Adams. I'm Scott Bertram. This is the Radio Free Hillsdale Hour.

0: With SRN News, I'm Ron Taylor. The new chairman of the Federal Reserve was sworn in yesterday.
1: The new Fed chair, Kevin Warsh, sworn in at the White House by Supreme Court Justice Clarence Thomas. President Trump at the event telling reporters,
2: "Thankfully, unlike some of his predecessors, Kevin understands that when the economy is booming, it is that's a good thing. We don't have to go crazy. Just let it boom. We want it to boom."
1: Laura Winters reporting.
0: President Trump, from a toss-up congressional district in New York yesterday, began testing his midterm message that was ostensibly on the economy. The president says he's given and lived up to a key economic promise.
3: "I cut your taxes and cut the taxes on workers, families, small business who are the soul of this state, and I made special promises that I would save you thousands of dollars a year."
0: Thousands turned out yesterday in Havana for a state-organized rally in support of former Cuban President Raul Castro.
4: "Castro is about to turn 95 and is rarely seen in public, but he is believed to still wield significant power behind the scenes and retains the title of General of the Army. This week, Castro came back into the spotlight after U.S. prosecutors unveiled an indictment accusing him of ordering the 1996 shootdown of civilian planes flown by Miami-based exiles. The case reopens a tense chapter in the long history between Washington and Havana and puts one of the revolution's most enduring figures back at the center of it."
0: Correspondent Martin Silva Ray. A fire and explosion at a Staten Island shipyard has killed one person and injured more than 30. Among those injured is a fire marshal in critical condition and a firefighter in serious condition. The New York Fire Department originally responding to the incident around 3:30 yesterday. This is SRN News.
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1: The FBI, in coordination with Homeland Security Investigations, HSI, has raided or is in the process of raiding 22 locations in Minnesota related to fraud investigations from the Department of Justice. We're in the raid phase right now.
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9: We're back on the Radio Free Hillsdale Hour. I'm Scott Bertram. Dr. Richard Samuelson with us from Hillsdale in D.C. as we continue our conversations about events of 1775 and 1776 as we walk to America 250. Dr. Samuelson, you mentioned this earlier in the conversation, but pain, in common sense, is attacking the monarchy itself. And not just King George. How radical did that idea of attacking not one person, King George perhaps, but the monarchy itself, how radical was that in 1776?
10: It was a change. It was something they're working with. What's interesting is British nationality, of course, is bound up with the king.
9: Mm-hmm.
10: To be a British subject, you're born in the king's soil. You essentially belong to the king. You can't cease being his subject without his explicit consent. Hence, signing the declaration was a bold act of defiance because it's all the evidence you need in your treason trial. And so Paine is attacking that whole concept. It's bound up your identity. As a Briton, I love my king. I'm attached to my king. It's how you're raised. And so he's not just attacking that, attacking the root of monarchy. And he mocks it. He says it's unbiblical. He says it's absurd. And he's attacking, but it hit because it was time. It was timely. It wouldn't have hit a year earlier, maybe.
9: Mm-hmm.
10: People were ready to think. They're thinking through this. And think what happens in, well, spring, early summer of 76. They've all long been fighting for the rights of Englishmen or the rights of Britons. The problem is they can no longer enjoy them so long as they are English or British.
9: Mm-hmm.
10: And what I do in the blackboard, I write rights of Englishmen. I cross out the word English. And they become the rights of men.
9: Mm-hmm.
10: And so you're moving, the move against monarchy and not just against George III is very much in line with that move. In order to enjoy the rights of Englishmen, you have to stop being English. You also have to move against not just the king, but against monarchy itself. Or at least that's what they do. And Paine was invaluable that he hit the right people at the right time, the right way to make that argument against monarchy.
11: So many conversations happening in this walk up to July of 1776. And we transition to another conversation between a husband and wife in March of 1776. This letter from Abigail Adams to John Adams, where she says this phrase, "Remember the ladies." Set up this moment for us, Dr. Samuelson. Where are Abigail Adams and John Adams when this famous letter exchange happens?
10: John's in Congress. He's the leading advocate of independence. He's probably the first man in Congress on, you know, I don't know how many committees, and in charge of most of them. Incredibly busy. And Abigail complains he doesn't write enough. But, you know, he begins the letter. It's March 31st, 76. Now, note, this is about 2 weeks after Boston was evacuated. March 17th of 76 is when the British were forced out of Boston by the movement of cannon from captured Fort Ticonderoga. With the engineering of Henry Knox, who had been just a bookseller who studied military engineering. Mm-hmm. They used sledges in the winter to get these cannon across the state.
11: Right.
10: It's before I-90. And they mounted them on Dorchester Heights, and the British had to bug out. And that was a big deal. So now things look a little different. They're trying to figure where are they going next. But he's saying, and Abigail begins by saying, "I wish you'd ever write a letter to me as half as long as I write you. And we don't know where the fleet's gone." But she begins with that. But then she says, "I've sometimes been ready to think the passion for liberty cannot be equally strong in the breasts of those who have been accustomed to deprive their fellow creatures of theirs." And she's talking about Virginia and slavery. So mm-hmm. she's thinking more largely about the implications of liberty. And it's interesting, she turns from there in this letter, though we facilitate ourselves for Boston being free. "Well, I have longed to hear that you declared independency, by which the new code of laws by which you will inevitably you need to create when necessary to make. I desire you would remember the ladies and be more generous and favorable to them than your ancestors. Do not put such unlimited power into the hands of their husbands. Remember, all men will be tyrants if they could." So those two parts of the letter are very much connected. This notion that the tyranny of slavery and the tyranny of men over women, in which there is equality. Remember, this is the world of coverture. Women do not have a separate identity mm-hmm. from their fathers when they're children, from their husbands when they're married. And of course, there's also the right of a husband to beat his wife. And Abigail's pushing back against that, and probably to a certain degree for the notion that she can hold property herself now that she's running the farm. Say, why can't I legally manage the property as a reality? And so she's thinking about what to whom, how does equality apply? It applies to women too. And she quotes, she says, "All men would be tyrants if they could," quoting John Adams, her husband, back to himself. So women, well, the wives always do to us, right? So she's very much thinking, how far do these rights go? Mm-hmm. Once you open up the question of liberty.
11: Now, John's response to this is playful and somewhat dismissive at the same time. How should we, well, I guess, tell our listeners how he responds, and then how should we read his tone?
10: He says, you know, he calls her tone saucy. "Now to your saucy letter," right? He says, "Well, we knew as, you know, we were going along, new people would rise up and demand liberty, right? But now a new tribe has arisen, the most dangerous of them all," right? And he says, you know very well that you run everything. You're really in charge. You kind of give us the illusion of being in power. He plays the henpecked husband, right? And there's some truth to that, I suppose, in their marriage, but not entirely, right? The law allowed it to be true. And she's being saucy. He knows that, but she's also being serious, and she's a little frustrated that he didn't take her point more seriously. Mm-hmm. But if you read John Adams' writings for the rest of his life, every now and then he'll say, yeah, there's a serious question here about the rights of men and the rights of women. In what senses are men and women different? Therefore, the law should be somewhat different. And in what senses are there? They're equal, and therefore the law should be the same. Say, perhaps the right to vote. Adams thinks no. He thinks the family is a natural unit. But he understands one of his grandchildren just dismisses it and laughs it off. Says, no, this is a serious question. We have to engage it. So on the fly, in 76, he says, well, he kind of dismisses it. But long term, he knows it's a very serious question to raise as you move towards independence and towards equality, as we understood and outlined in the Declaration. the question of the equality of men and women as human or equally human and adult, that's going to be raised. And that's there. So no, both slavery, equality of black, white, mm-hmm. and the question of equality of men and women is all on the table in the spring of 1776. Those ideas are already logically identified as coming out of the ideas that are part of the movement towards independence. John is a leading figure in Congress, mm-hmm. and Abigail is pushing him to think about some of the more deeper implications of this move towards independence. She's a pretty serious thinker herself.
11: She is. Is she expressing concerns and questions that many women of this time in 1776 are perhaps asking privately or sharing amongst themselves? Or is this a woman that is clearly ahead of her time?
10: Well, a certain number of women are. She's friendly with Mercy Otis Warren. The Warrens, the Adams are close friends until there's some conflicts about future politics, but not that many. It's hard to tell because we don't have the written records for women as much as do men. But women, remember, are very involved in the movement because to the degree that they were responsible for the boycott, or as one joked in class, the girlcott of goods in the 1760s, they were the ones not buying British goods mm-hmm. when we stopped from in order to protest the Stamp Act. Or the Intolerable Acts, or the Townsend Acts. And so they were involved in the movement. They're seeing themselves get involved in politics. But one thing to keep in mind is throughout history, when men go to war, women assume duties on the home front. And some don't like the change when they get back. But in the American Revolutionary era, you have the idea of equality, which gives you an argument for why you should keep some of the changes that have been made, as opposed to simply, well, a temporary war happened. Yes, we'll have to step up, but we can go back to the way things used to be. And so that is one of the key elements of the story of the American Revolution. The question not of to what degree, how does the principle of the equality of men, equality of humans apply mm-hmm. in your New Codes of Law? And remember, John Adams had written, partly in response to Paine and others, his pamphlet Thoughts on Government coming out in April of 1776. How should we create a new government for a state? Colony or state, not officially states yet. And he says, we need checks and balances. We need separation of power. And he says, we were living a time when the greatest lawgivers of antiquity wished to have lived. So the least thinking about, we're making a whole regime like Lycurgus and Solon of the ancient world. Mm-hmm. And so Abigail's pushing him, think about this more deeply, John.
11: Dr. Richard Samuelson talking with us as we walk up to America 250, Common Sense and Remember the Ladies. He is Associate Professor of Government at Hillsdale in D.C. And the next time we talk, we'll discuss the May 15th resolution and the Lee resolution as we inch closer to July 4th. Dr. Samuelson, thanks so much for joining us here on the Radio Free Hillsdale Hour.
10: Thank you very much. It's been great to be here.
11: That will wrap up this edition of the Radio Free Hillsdale Hour. Our thanks to Heather McDonald, author of When Race Trumps Merit, and Dr. Richard Samuelson from Hillsdale in D.C. 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
20: With SRN News, I'm Bob Agnew in Washington. The new chairman of the Federal Reserve sworn in Friday, Kevin Warsh. He will succeed Jerome Powell, as Leonard Winters reports.
21: The new Fed chair, Kevin Warsh, sworn in at the White House by Supreme Court Justice Clarence Thomas. President Trump at the event telling reporters,
22: "Thankfully, unlike some of his predecessors, Kevin understands that when the economy is booming, it is that's a good thing. We don't have to go crazy. Just let it boom. We want it to boom."
21: Laura Winters reporting.
20: And Jennifer King reports on developments in that deadly overdose case in New Mexico where several people were killed.
23: Authorities say fentanyl and methamphetamine were found at a house where New Mexico responders got sick after answering an overdose call. Steve McLaughlin is the chief medical officer for University of New Mexico Hospital.
24: When someone's exposed to an opioid or like fentanyl, initially they will often become drowsy. They can actually become unconscious. And then we see their breathing slow down and that they can, in fact, stop breathing.
23: Mika and Georgia Rask gone were identified as two of the three people in the house who died. A fourth person who was unresponsive and one of the responders who became sick were still hospitalized as of Friday. Mountaineer Mayor Peter Nieto says authorities were called to the house by a worried co-worker of one of the victims. The investigation is still ongoing. I'm Jennifer King.
20: When World Cup play gets underway next month, Mexico becomes the first country ever to host that event three times. Mexico set to co-host the World Cup from June 11th through July 19th, along with the United States and Canada. The once every 4 years event is the biggest in all of sports, and soccer just happens to be by far the most popular sport in Mexico. Some matches there have been known to shut down entire cities, and the roots of Mexican soccer trace all the way back to the 19th century when the game was first introduced by British miners. This is SRN News.
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27: 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A new map drawn by the court dramatically shifted outcomes. It went from 13 Republicans, 5 Democrats, to 9 and 9. Overnight. Where were you when that happened? 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
1: 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I'm Amy Sharp, glad to be sitting alongside Beth Andrews today. 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We get together each and every week, try to sort through some of the big topics relating to retirement. And of course, we're going to do that today. One of the big questions we're going to ask our listeners, we're going to ask Beth as well, of course, is what if you're a millionaire and you don't even know it? Well, we're going to talk about people who have built significant wealth without even feeling rich. It's an interesting concept, and there's a name for it, and it's called being a hidden millionaire. So we're going to get into that today, as well as other topics. First, we want to share a phone number with you, 800-725-2988. 800-725-2988. You can go to the website as well. That is NetWorthAdvisorsLLC.com. We'll share that several times as we go throughout our show today. Beth, it's always great to be with you. I know there's a lot going on in the world today for people to be concerned about, even before we get to this topic of hidden millionaire.
2: Yeah, very interesting world events, and these people are, as always, are in my thoughts and in my prayers.
1: Yeah. Okay. Let's get to the topic I brought up, and maybe people have heard this term before, but what does the term hidden millionaire really mean?
2: Well, they're basically everyday people. They've just been saving in their 401k for a long time. They've paid down their debts on their home or their cars, and they've just invested over a long time. Maybe it's a person and their spouse. They don't really think of themselves as wealthy. And one of the funny things I find is when they come into our office and we gather all their statements and we put together a statement of net worth for these people and they show it to them, they're like, wow, I didn't realize how much money I have. But it's more common than you might think, especially after years of steady saving, that you could turn yourself into a millionaire.
1: I think a lot of people sometimes scratch their heads and say, how is it possible for someone to be a millionaire and not know it? I know that I had this conversation with my husband over the years where we'd say, do you feel like we're rich? You know, and we'd laugh and, you know, he'd say, no, I don't. But we knew we had investments working for us in the background that, you know, and I think that's kind of what that means, right?
2: Yeah. So many people focus on their bank account balance, not their full financial picture. You know, maybe you weren't counting your home equity, your retirement accounts, or the growth on your investments. Maybe you just counted what you put in. And debt can kind of cloud the picture, but often assets outweigh liabilities. So if you've come into our office and we add it all up for you and we find out that your money, the things that you own, are worth more than what you owe, then you're in positive territory. And if that number is over a million, we lay it all out for you.
1: Good to have an eye-opening conversation and to see it, you know, laid out, like you said. What can our listeners be doing now, Beth? I think that's always the first step is what do I do now to figure out if I could be a hidden millionaire?
2: Yeah, well, start by writing down what your home is worth. You can look that up on Zillow. That's what we use. It's not going to be 100% accurate, but it'll be pretty close. All of your savings, all your retirement balances, all of your investments, and then subtract what you owe. You know, mortgage loans, credit cards, hopefully you don't have too much credit card debt. Your car loans, anything, any other home equity loans that you might have. And then if that net number is a million or more, you're officially a millionaire. It's important to do this for a net worth checkup every year. And that is one of the things that we do for and with our clients.
1: I was going to say, those checkups always worth it. And this is definitely one of those topics. Explain the benefits to having a full, clear picture of really your total net worth.
2: Yes, it can definitely change the way that you make plans, especially long-term plans for retirement, and also how you spend your money. So if you know that your net worth is enough to sustain you throughout the rest of your retirement years, maybe that's a prompt for you to actually leave your job and retire. Or maybe you realize you can afford to enjoy life more. Maybe you want to help some family members. And it really prompts you to think differently about investing, debt, legacy planning, and actually the way that you spend your everyday money. 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Our number is 800-725-2988. We'll have a 15-minute conversation with you on the phone if you like, or you can gather up your statements and bring them into the office and we'll get everything all organized for you. 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
1: You're listening to the Net Worth Financial Hour. I'm Amy Sharp alongside Beth Andrews. A lot of great conversation when we sit down with Beth and her team. And today we're talking about this idea of finding out if you could possibly be a hidden millionaire. Wouldn't that be great? Let's talk about now the challenges, Beth, that could come from having more money than you realize. This is something that can be referenced as cash drag. What is that?
2: Yeah, think about the amount of money that you had in your 20s and 30s compared to the amount of money that you have now that you've saved all your life and you're in your 50s, 60s, and beyond. Hopefully it's a lot more money, but the mistakes that you can make with that much money are exponentially bigger. So cash drag is when your money sits in cash instead of being invested for growth. You know, often people will roll over money, like you leave your job, go to a different job, and then they forget to invest the money. Or maybe they've converted their money from an IRA to a Roth IRA and they forget to invest it when it gets over into the Roth side. So even a few months of cash drag can make a huge difference over the years, especially if you miss out on some of the biggest days in the market. So the fix is simple. Have a plan that helps make sure that all of your savings are working together for you.
1: Okay, we can't talk about all of this without really using the term diversification too. How does that fit into this?
2: Holding a big chunk of your portfolio in one stock is very, very risky. I think we all know that. If that company struggles, you could really lose a lot of your money. Diversification spreads out the risk to protect your investments and your future. Experts recommend having no more than 10% of your assets in any single stock. And it's very common for us to pick up a 401k statement that you might bring us, and we see that you've got 4, 5, or 6 different mutual funds in there, but the underlying investments in all those mutual funds are exactly the same thing. You know, we review our clients' 401k statements, and when you're working and you turn 59 and a half, often you can roll over that money and have us manage it for you. Not every single plan allows you to do that. And we diversify the accounts much, much more thoroughly than you could possibly get in your 401k. Or if you have one of those old accounts where you've left your job and you haven't done anything with it, we can roll that over and help you to diversify it as well. We diversify by tax treatment. Bet you don't have that diversification going on, but we do that for our clients. And we can diversify by the different types of investments. We can add individual stocks to the mix so that you don't just have one big mutual fund going up and down. They can get very, very detailed, and we do that for and with you.
1: Okay, let's spend a couple minutes here talking about debt and legacy planning too as a part of this picture.
2: Yeah, so you want to make sure that as you are thinking about the purpose of your money, that you are taking your actions consistent with your wishes. So you want to make sure that you don't leave any debt behind with your legacy. And many people, as they get towards retirement, they have that goal. They really want all of their debt to be paid off. And then how do you organize your finances so that things can go to your family in the most tax-efficient way and in the easiest possible way? We sit down with our clients. We help you draft your legal documents. We're not attorneys, but we have a service that we go through to help you do that at no cost if you are one of our clients. We help you make sure that you're not skipping anything. So it's often that people come to us and they say, yeah, you know, my mom and dad died and now I'm sifting through their mail trying to figure out what the heck they had. We get everything organized for you in one place. So that is very easy for the next generation to take over and make sure that they get the benefit of all that you have been working for all of your life. You know, my father passed away in 2017, and he was actually my client. I was his financial advisor. And so I knew everything that was going on in his financial picture. 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
1: 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A lot of people, Beth, spend their entire working lives looking forward to retirement as a time when things finally get simpler, including the tax bill, we hope anyway. So when I tell you that for many retirees, taxes often get more complicated and can actually go up after they stop working, it's hard to believe for some people. So Beth, why are so many retirees blindsided, let's say, by a tax bill that they never saw coming and sometimes never even planned for?
2: You know, people think that they're going to be in a lower tax situation, but when you really put together a financial plan and review the assumptions, because, you know, maybe some people don't expect that they're going to be having income from a side job or what the market's going to do in returns and how that affects your taxes. You got to put all of these different things together. So it's kind of a short list. That's kind of just the most common things is people assume that they're not going to have any employment from income, and that's going to put them into a lower tax bracket. But then they do something like start a business, and then they have higher taxes because they now have self-employment tax, or they just add on employment from just regular income from just regular employment on top of what they're already drawing on Social Security. So working is one of those things. Another thing is people might have fewer deductions. Your mortgage is paid off, your kids are grown, and you've got more income that is exposed to tax because you don't have the deductions for those things. And then think about your savings. Money that you put into your IRA or your 401k or your other employer's retirement plan that you never pay taxes on, now when you take that money out, either because you want it to support your lifestyle or because you're forced to take it out with required distributions, that's all taxable unless you've already paid tax on some of that money. And a lot of people don't even know how much of that plan is taxable and how much they've already paid the taxes on. So you got to make sure you keep those two separate. Here's another thing. Social Security can be up to 85% taxable. Even with the big, beautiful bill where there is no tax on Social Security, keep in mind that there is no tax on Social Security, but only if you are really in a low income situation. Most people just have a tax preparer, not a tax plan. And that can make a huge difference in how these retirement sources of income are taxed.
7: Beth, you mentioned Social Security becomes taxable. Many people think their Social Security check is tax-free, and that is just not true, right?
2: That is not true in all cases. So if your income's really low, and by low, I mean $32,000 for a married couple for the whole year, $25,000 for a single. Now that includes 50% of your Social Security benefit, not just what you get in addition to Social Security. So if you get $50,000 a year for your household in Social Security, $25,000 of that counts towards that $32,000 limit if you're married filing jointly. I'm saying a lot of numbers here. So if you need to talk with one of our advisors and get the exact numbers in your situation, we can tell you when your Social Security starts to become taxable. So at the higher levels of income, it's not that your Social Security is fully taxed, but up to 85% of that benefit now becomes taxable income to you. And you also have to make things more complicated, take into account your state taxes and how your Social Security and other income will affect your Medicare premiums. Kind of sounds like we all need tax professionals, huh?
7: It's a little bit alarming for sure. How do people end up in this situation without anyone warning them?
2: Well, you know, when you get your first job and you work all these years and you get married and you have kids, you're like, okay, I'm either going to do it myself in pencil or these days start using one of those online softwares. 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
2: 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You just log into the Net Worth Advisors website, and there's all of your income, your net worth, your estate plan, and it is updated every day as things change. So next year, when you sit down and talk with one of our team on our advisory team, it's really easy to just say, oh, here's my next year's tax return. You swipe it into the portal on our website, and now that updates everything looking forward. It shows you the effects of tax planning that we do using life insurance, which is tax-free. That's a great tax planning tool. It shows you the effects of Roth contributions and conversions that you may have done over the years, and what you should do every year to make sure that you are in the lowest possible tax situation, considering all of your sources of income, your pension, your IRA distributions, interest payments, your Social Security. We put it all together for you in one interactive plan.
7: Technology has certainly allowed us to get rid of some of those piles of paper, hasn't it? It's good. I like it for sure. Okay, Beth, for someone who wants to stop filing their taxes and start planning them, what's a first step that they can take today? It's kind of just filing them. We want to actually be a little more proactive.
2: Yeah. So make sure you file your taxes every year. Make sure you report everything correctly so that you get all the credit and deductions that you deserve. But sit down and talk with one of our tax planning professionals. Not only do we have the depth and breadth of knowledge that the CFP designation that we all have brings to the table, we also have ongoing up-to-date support and requirements to be elite tax planning officials with Ed Slott's IRA team. Now, I'm a CPA, and so I like to say I impart my vast depth of knowledge on my financial advisors every day. But the reality of the situation is they end up knowing more current aspects of the tax law than I do. We all train together, and they are required to put that into the plan. We review all of our plans together. And so that when a new tax law comes up, and they come up surprisingly often once a month, we're able to incorporate that into our clients' financial plans. A lot of times we proactively reach out to people. We might say, hey, there's this new Trump plan, and here's how it works, and here's how it can benefit you, and don't give up your benefit on that if you have earned that based on the date of birth of your baby that's a U.S. citizen. Make sure you get that extra $1,000 credit. There's a tremendous amount of clarification that comes down from the IRS every single month, and we make sure that we keep that updated in our tax planning software and in our conversations with our clients every single time we see them. Now, here's the thing. I'm 61 years old at the current time that you're listening to me, and my advisors are younger than me. They are the future of Net Worth Advisors. This is why I invest so much time and money into making sure that our team functions as best as possible for everyone that comes in that we serve. All the way from the person that sits at the front desk to the person that answers the phones, the people that help us with marketing where we bring new people in, the referrals that we get, our processing team that helps you with customer service, to the advisors that sit in the meeting with you. 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I pick up the phone and call 800-725-2988. 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
7: 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They'll tell you about their Net Worth Retirement GPS. That is their comprehensive plan to get you to and through retirement. And again, that all begins with you reaching out to the team. Before the break, we laid out how retirement plan withdrawals and Social Security taxation can conspire to push a retiree's tax bill far higher than expected. And now we want to get into potential solutions. And Beth's kind of taken us through a few already, but you do have a concept called tax diversification. Our listeners have probably heard us say this before, but for those who haven't, what does this mean?
2: Yeah, absolutely. You know, Amy and I, you and I were just talking before this show about being able to pick up the phone and talk with a live person. Mm-hmm. Now, we're talking about a term that not many people really understand, tax diversification. Well, we understand that it's good not to have all your money in one stock, and it's good not to have all your money in just mutual funds, like many people's 401ks, that's all they have. So you diversify by risk and the type, the way that the investment behaves. But you can also diversify by tax treatment. So if we think about having our retirement savings spread across different types of buckets, three different buckets that are taxed differently. We've got our pre-tax, like your traditional IRA, probably a lot of the money that's gone into your 401k or other retirement plan. You've got your after-tax bucket. So these are ones that maybe you bought a stock outside of your work retirement plan or your IRA, just standalone. You paid some money for it. You've already paid tax on that money, but now you pay tax on the gains, but just the gains. So that bucket's not taxed as much. And then we've got my favorite tax bucket, and that is the tax-free bucket. And that consists of things that maybe you've already paid taxes on, or maybe you never paid taxes on, that grow over time, and they're tax-deferred while they're growing. And when the money comes out of those buckets, it's 100% tax-free. I like tax-free. Roth IRAs are one of those ones. That HSA account, that's my favorite because it's tax deductible on the way in and tax free on the way out if used properly for medical care. And then you've got other accounts that are really heavily taxed. So understand when you set up those accounts and make contributions to them over a long period of time that there's going to be a lot of growth on those accounts. So it's not just the dollars you put in, it's all the money that you take out.
7: Okay, that last point, it's powerful, actually choosing which bucket to pull from. What does that control look like in practice?
2: Yeah, so you've got your three buckets set up. Now, some people would say, oh, I think it's going to be really, really fun if I'm in the 0% tax bracket for the first 5 years of my retirement because I got all this money outside of my tax-deferred accounts. Well, that can be very tax inefficient because you're giving up some what I call tax coupons, and you're also giving up some tax discounts in those lower brackets. The reality of the situation is it makes sense to spread out your distributions to keep your tax level as even, Steven, as you possibly can over a lot of different years. And so if you need extra cash, you've got that tax-free or less heavily taxed bucket to pull from. Like, I know that people come to me a lot of times and they say, oh, I got all my debts paid off before I retired, my car's paid off. But in reality, they want to move to a more expensive home, so they take an extra distribution. They want to buy some cars or add on to their house. So you've got options on where to take your money from based on opportunities like I just described, or based on changes in the tax code,

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2: Sized, calculated amount each year. You can try to go up to a certain level. And I want to say just a cautionary statement here. These Roth conversions can have unintended consequences, like potential early distribution penalty if you're below 59 and a half. And there's also the potential at the older ages, if you're on Medicare, for having a Roth conversion cause your Medicare premiums to go up. Oopsie, want to try to avoid that one. 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
3: Thanks for joining us here on the Net Worth Financial Hour. I'm Amy Sharp, sitting alongside Beth Andrews. Beth, of course, is the founder and president here at Net Worth Advisors. We're learning that Beth is really focusing on being intentional with training her team to be ready to help you, as she isn't saying she's retiring. She's not ready to do it yet. But when that day comes, I think she's building that team where you can feel comfortable coming in and talking to any of the advisors here at Net Worth Advisors. And that is, it's a great foundation to set for someone who is, you know, really got a great team under them and is ready to help at any hour. And this is, once again, the Net Worth Financial Hour. For someone listening, once again, Beth, who has had their savings in that traditional IRA, 401k, they've never maybe heard of this three bucket structure. How can you help them figure out where they stand with things?
2: Yeah, sometimes it's hard to really see what's going on until you put everything all together on one sheet of paper and get expert advice on it. You know, I could probably figure out how my car runs. I don't know what goes underneath the hood of that thing. But really, I take my car to a mechanic. They take a look at it first before they do anything. And that's what we do. We take a look at what you have and what you want to accomplish. So we look at not only what investment accounts you have, but the progress that you've made towards your goals and what you want that to look like. So adding it all together in a holistic financial plan is the way to get that idea of where you stand today with regard to your tax situation and what could be coming on down the line, just to really hurt you or to help you. We want to help you take advantage of these opportunities. Now, I am old school and I really like dialing the phone and talking to a live person. I also like looking at a piece of paper that has my net worth on it and a piece of paper that has my whole full income plan on it. Give me that one page sheet. But we've also got very robust systems where we can give you the whole huge financial planning book that's just your story, all in that one book. Or we can do it completely interactively online. Many of our clients really enjoy the large screen TVs that we have, where they can say, hey, you know, Jake or Alex or Matt or Aiden, what is going to be the effect on my financial plan if we, say, spend an extra $10,000 per year in the first 10 years of retirement? And they can show that right there in the meeting on the screen. And there are some capabilities that our clients can actually play around with at home if they would like to do that. But having that plan all on one piece of paper

0: consulting with someone who understands what it means. That's the secret sauce.
1: All right. Yeah, I've been laughing because you've mentioned more than once on this show today that you like to dial the phone, and I'm right there with you. You know, I think it's great. I think we like to be able to kind of have those comforts of how things used to be a little more simple back in the day, but rather than waiting on hold and all the digital. But so for the viewer sitting at home who thinks their current retirement plan has addressed these tax issues because they have an advisor, what's your honest suggestion, Beth?
0: You know, get a second opinion. If you don't have a really clear idea of what your tax liability is today in dollars and compared to what it's likely to be over the rest of your lifetime, if you don't know how much of your estate is going to go to the IRS instead of to your family, there's your sign. If you haven't addressed these concerns, there's even a bigger sign. So lots of people come to me and they say, oh, yeah, my broker guy or my insurance guy, yeah, they do tax planning. And then when they do the review with us, they figure out that they really are not getting that long-term tax advice. And I often see people that have intentions of leaving money to their family, but they really haven't implemented anything. And so we've got advanced strategies where the children and the parents can work together, and we work with the children of our clients. You know, that's the future of financial planning, just like our advisors are the future of net worth advisors and your financial plan. If your children are also working with your advisor and you know that they're maybe not as responsible as you, or maybe they really need your inheritance money, there's your sign. 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We work with people in all 50 states. 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
1: 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I'm Amy Sharp, joined now by Matt D'Amico. Each week, we get to have a little bit of time with Matt to go through our mailbag, we call it. We know some of these come from conversations, emails, text conversations, whatever it may be. And some of you, our listeners, of course, have sent these questions in. And Matt's in the hot seat. Give him the opportunity to sit down and share how he and the team would really
6: approach these questions. Of course, they don't have all the details. There's information left out. That's on purpose. But Matt still does a great job. And we were talking before we started, Matt, that we kind of have a variety pack today of questions. This is our, I don't know who put these together for us, but we're lucky to have this this collaboration of really big topics.
7: Yeah, I'm definitely excited to touch on some of these areas.
6: All right, let me get the phone number really quickly. 800-725-2988 is the number to reach out to the team here at Net Worth Advisors as we go through these questions and you think, you know, I've got a follow-up to this. I've got, this is on my mind as well. I want to check in about this. This is the number. This is the number you use, 800-725-2988. 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Both great resources for you to start that conversation. All right, let's get right to it. First question, I've heard you talk about annuities on the show, but I don't know where you stand on them. Do you like them as a retirement tool or not? We maybe have heard Beth's view on these, but I don't know if we've heard yours before.
7: Yeah, Amy, that's definitely a fair question. And I think annuities, first off, you kind of get talked a lot about in extremes, right? You know, people, you either hear people say, hey, it's the greatest thing since sliced bread, and other people will say you should never touch it, and here's why. And I think it's kind of funny because the truth, like most things in retirement, it's kind of somewhere in the middle, right? And so annuity, as I like to say, is really just a tool. And Amy, just like all tools, when they're used for the right job, they can provide a lot of benefits and a lot of good, right? So when I'm talking about this, I like to kind of throw in this analogy. Hammers are tools and screwdrivers are tools, right? But I would never use a hammer to try to screw something in, mm-hmm. and vice versa, right? And so when you talk about annuities as a tool, they can provide, you know, a lot of guarantees that maybe you can't find elsewhere. And for some people alone, those guarantees provide a lot of peace of mind that's really comfortable. But I always like to say, Amy, they're not for everyone, right? Annuities can be complex. They can have fees that are high or low. And liquidity is a big concern there as well. And so I think a lot of frustrating times can be experienced when you jump into one of these products without really understanding how it works, or you have the wrong tool for the wrong job. And so that's why I don't really believe annuities should be ever the first part of the conversation. The conversation always needs to start with kind of what your goals are, what your concerns are, what you're looking to have happen. And then once we understand that, then we can decide whether or not an annuity even makes sense to be a part of this plan. And that's really kind of the main point of contact there. The goal isn't just to sell a product. The goal is really to make sure your retirement plan, one, makes sense, but two, you feel really comfortable with it as well.
6: Okay, let's move on to our next question for you. This one, I think this conversation comes up a lot on our show of the subject of life insurance. This question says, can you have too much life insurance? And how do I figure out the right amount of coverage? And I think maybe you'll spin this in here, but just how life insurance is kind of the purpose of it changes as we get older.
7: Oh, absolutely. You're absolutely correct. And that's a really good question. The short answer is yes. You know, technically, you can have too much life insurance, just like, you know, somebody can have maybe too little life insurance. Life insurance, as you kind of mentioned there, Amy, is really meant to solve a problem. And so the first step is really asking yourself, okay, what is the problem that you are trying to solve, or what are you trying to protect? So for a lot of people, you know, it can be income replacement, right? You know, what happens if something happens to you and or your spouse? For other people, maybe it's you have a large amount of debt currently, you just graduated college or you just bought a mortgage. And so having that life insurance can protect your debt if something were to happen to you. And there's so many other things to really consider there. But I think all in all, Amy, when we sit down and talk with people, we don't start the conversation by talking about the policies or like the annuity conversation. We don't have that be the first piece of conversation that we have. We really want to start by mapping out, you know, what would happen financially if something happened to you and or your spouse. And then we can kind of work backwards. We can kind of figure out what product or what tool you may need for the job and ensure that it's really fitting the appropriate situation. And so if you're listening to this and wondering to yourself, gosh, you know, do I have the right amount of life insurance? Or, you know, maybe you're hearing a lot of the noise around some of these annuities, and that's understandable. And so I would definitely recommend give us a call at 800-725-2988. And we'll help you figure out, you know, the right amount of coverage that you may need or whether or not you have the right tools for the right job. 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
6: You're listening to the Net Worth Financial Hour. I'm Amy Sharp, joined now by Matt D'Amico. During this segment of our show each week, we sit down and go through questions that are sent in by you, our listeners, knowing that these questions are something that many people often ask or worry about. And this is an opportunity for Matt to display how he and the team here at Net Worth Advisors would approach these questions. And it's always fulfilling to really kind of get a good amount of insight from sometimes questions that we give you, Matt, that don't have a lot of insight. So we're giving you not much to work with, and yet you always turn it around and really show us how your team is ready to help. Once again, that number, 800-725-2988. Okay, this is a tough one. This one says, my husband died about a year ago, and I've been managing as best as I can, but I'm still not sure if his financial advisor is a good fit for me right now. He got along great with my husband and was helpful in the immediate aftermath when my husband died, but we don't really communicate very well. Should I get a second opinion on my retirement plan?
7: Yeah, Amy, you said it best. This is definitely a tough one here. Obviously a very realistic scenario as well. The first thing I like to always say is, you know, anytime you lose a spouse, it really changes everything. And yes, what you're kind of going through in the situation and what you're feeling is very, very common. What I would say is the first step here, or I should say, you know, two of the big reasons why people typically stay with that current advisor. One is typically because, well, you know, maybe it worked well with your spouse or your spouse felt very comfortable. And two is because change is hard, Amy, right? Anytime you wanted to, you know, move the money or start over or kind of begin that process again, change can be very, very difficult. But the most important thing you have to keep in mind and remember here is this plan now needs to work for you. And so when you talk about communication, right, in that question, good communication with an advisor isn't just a nice thing to have in retirement, but really it's essential. So when we sit down with a lot of clients who maybe go through a big life change, again, our goal isn't really just to, you know, rip up or change anything, but rather to listen and figure out, okay, what changes do we need to make? And more importantly, why?
6: Okay. All right. That's a tough one. And thank you for that insight, Matt. Okay. Here's another one before we close out our show today. This one says, I want to time my retirement so I don't have a gap in healthcare insurance between my employer-sponsored plan and Medicare. But I'm also really getting worn out with my job. Are there other options, or do I just need to keep working until I can get on Medicare? That's tough, too.
7: Yeah, that
6: when
7: is.
6: You're ready to go, you're like, oh, just the thought of doing a year or two more years is tough.
7: It's tough, Amy, and it's also an important question to have as well, right? And I'm happy that this was asked out loud, because I think it's a lot of times I think it's a question people think about, but never really ask that question and figure out how to get it answered, right? And so first off, you know, you're not crazy for feeling worn out. I think that's a very common feeling at that moment, right? As you're kind of anticipating retirement, but also questioning, do I need to work, you know, with another 2 or 3 or 4 more years? And the big thing there is there are options, right? There's never the only answer isn't just to grind it out until Medicare, right? There are other options to consider. But as always, you know, in retirement planning, the right one depends on your situation. 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
6: Matt, as always, thank you so much for stopping by. 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
8: 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All statements and opinions expressed are based upon information considered reliable, although it should not be relied upon as such. Any statements or opinions are subject to change without notice. Information presented is for educational purposes only and does not intend to make an offer or solicitation for the sale or purchase of any specific securities, investments, or investment strategies. Investments involve risk and, unless otherwise stated, are not guaranteed. Information expressed does not take into account your specific situation or objectives and is not intended as recommendations appropriate for any individual. Listeners are encouraged to seek advice from a qualified tax, legal, or investment advisor to determine whether any information presented may be suitable for their specific situation. Past performance is not indicative of future performance. This radio show is a paid placement.
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11: This is Gary Bauer in Washington, D.C. with your end-of-day report sponsored by American Values. We're living through one of the most consequential periods in modern American history. Donald Trump and J.D. Vance are moving at breakneck speed to reform the government and make it work for the American people again. Trump purged all government agencies of divisive DEI programs. That sent hundreds of bureaucrats packing and saved taxpayers $400 million. President Trump deployed U.S. troops to stop illegal immigration and defend our borders. He ordered federal workers back to the offices you and I pay for. Many of them don't want to go to work 5 days a week. So Trump offered them a buyout proposal. That's what businesses do to lower their overhead, and that's exactly the kind of creative, proactive thinking we need. Every day, Elon Musk finds more ways to eliminate waste, fraud, and abuse. Of course, there's massive resistance from the left. That's why American Values is fighting alongside President Trump and Vice President Vance as they put America first. If you want America to be great again, go to GaryBauer.com. 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
18: With SRN News, I'm Bob Agnew in Washington. Poland's foreign secretary says he appreciates President Trump's decision to deploy an additional 5,000 U.S. troops to his country.
19: I want to thank President Trump for his announcement that rotation, the presence of American troops in Poland will be maintained more or less at previous level.
18: That is the Polish Foreign Minister, Radoslaw Sikorski, who commented yesterday after the surprise announcement from the administration, which had been hinting in recent weeks it planned to draw down U.S. troops in that part of the world. The president is touting what he calls a major jobs milestone. We get more on that from correspondent John Scott.
20: President Trump says 100% of net new jobs since 2025 have been created in the private sector as his administration seeks to root out unnecessary bureaucrats within the federal government. Speaking at the swearing-in of Kevin Warsh as the new Federal Reserve Chair, Mr. Trump said the administration cut excess government positions, adding that many former federal workers are now earning significantly more in private industry. John Scott reporting.
18: A quote by Donald Trump after his 2024 New York conviction still resonates. Here's correspondent Laura Winters.
21: Eric Trump telling reporters his father stayed upbeat after the 2024 conviction in the Stormy Daniels case, saying, "We're going to win this all," meaning both the legal fights and a return to the White House. Eric says that optimism left a lasting impression with his family and Americans and underscores the failure of prosecutors who tried to end his father's political career.
18: And that is Laura Winters reporting. Eric Trump says that confident promise should haunt the prosecutors who thought otherwise. SpaceX's newest and biggest Starship having to wait at least another day before launching after a delay on its test flight from Texas. This is SRN News.
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18: Most churchgoers are reaching out to their fellow believers.
23: A new survey released by Lifeway Research reveals that 77% of Protestants who attend services regularly say they have developed lasting relationships with people in their church. 66% tell Lifeway that they intentionally try and get to know people in their congregation. The study authors add that, quote, building relationships is one of 8 signposts that measure characteristics evident in believers who are progressing in spiritual maturity. Michael Harrington reporting.
18: According to a new study from West Virginia University, most adults who attend religious services go to several different churches, at least occasionally. The report indicates roughly 12% of all adults who attend services go to multiple congregations regularly, and 45% do so from time to time. Of those who attend multiple congregations, about three-quarters attend two, and the rest attend three or more. This is SRN News. The NCAA is gaining momentum toward approving an age window for athlete eligibility.
0: The NCAA's Division I cabinet has discussed possible implementation of an age-based eligibility model should it be approved, and signaled it would consider voting on it at its meeting next month. The age-based eligibility model would give athletes a window of 5 years to compete in Division I, starting immediately after their high school graduation or their 19th birthday, whichever comes first. It would also eliminate waivers for extended eligibility except for pregnancy, religious missions, or active duty military service. The model is similar to an idea included in an executive order by President Donald Trump on April 3rd. I'm Gethin Coolball.
18: SpaceX has launched its biggest, most powerful Starship yet. The rocket blasted off from the southern tip of Texas on Friday, carrying 20 mock Starlink satellites on a test flight. More of these stories at srnnews.com.
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0: Yeah, we're turning it up today. It's a Saturday morning, 8 a.m. to 9 a.m. right here on AM 1250 The Answer and 92.5 on the FM dial. My name is Ralph Williams. I am the host of The Ralph Williams Show. And yeah, what do you want to talk about? And let me talk to you. I am the revolutionary. I am the visionary. I am Ralph Williams. And we're here every Saturday morning, 8 a.m. to 9 a.m. right here on AM 1250, The Answer, 92.5 on the FM dial on theanswerpgh.com. 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That number is area code 410-596-1681. 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Also, I want to send this show out today and dedicate it to my late father, Ralph Williams II, my late nephew, Sean Negley Jr., and my late family friend, Lauren Madler. Also, I want to thank staff and management here at 1250 The Answer and Salem Media for letting us put this show on air today. All right. Today we have a very special guest. I've had him on before on the show. I bring him on when it comes to politics in Allegheny County in Western Pennsylvania. Jim Allenbogen, former Allegheny County Councilman. Jim, welcome to the program.
1: Thank you, Ralph. I appreciate you having me.
0: All right, Jim, we just had a primary election, some surprises. It was no surprise that Pat Catena did not win the primary for that House seat in District 45. Do you think that flyer, that mail circular, really kind of hit him hard on this?
1: I think that was an afterthought. I think that Pat did not run the right kind of campaign for what's going on in Democrat primaries today. So I just think that was something that they used. But by looking at the numbers, it appears to me that the race was already over before that even happened.
0: Wow. You know what? They had some polls out there, Jim, that said that he was way ahead of that Bloom lady. And I didn't expect this to happen. I thought he pulled out because I kind of wanted to see, and I watched the last Tuesday's county council meeting, and last Tuesday's county council meeting, and you know, they want to ask him to step down. They want to take a vote. Is that the way that goes, Jim? You were once an Allegheny County councilman. Tell us a little bit about that.
1: Well, they can't ask him to vacate his seat, but they do have the ability, if eight of them decide to remove him as president, they could do that right in the meeting. And I it appears to me that that's exactly what they're going to do.
0: All right. So what mistakes do you think Pat Catena made, other than the flyer that went out that he didn't get this primary vote? Do you think he didn't advertise enough or whatever?
1: When I saw the mail-in ballots, that's when I knew that the same folks that helped Ganey get elected, that helped other progressives, Bethany Halem's people.
0: I don't even want to
1: Pat
0: go there.
1: When I looked at the mail-in ballots, Pat was already losing by almost 700 votes. That's when I knew that SEIU and all of them had put together a ground game and were working the streets before Pat even knew it hit him.
0: Yeah, exactly. And, the thing is, I'm surprised he didn't get this seat. He voted down that tax increase. And, he's been I was a president once of the Allegheny County Transit Council. I know what it is to run meetings. Seemed like he knew, he ran the meetings real good and everything else. Seemed like a decent guy. Did a lot for his community and everything. I'm actually really surprised,
1: You know, interestingly enough, I was the councilman that nominated Pat for his original appointment.
0: Oh, wow. Well, that's great.
1: The thing about it, he's a great guy. He really cares about the community. But he fell into their trap where they set the narrative on him, and he found himself defending himself as opposed to putting out his agenda. And then they just brought in all this other stuff that Pat really never said. But once the narrative gets spun, they fed it to the people. And instead of her being portrayed as someone from the LGBTQ community, it really played out that this is a single mom with kids who doesn't like to see people get picked on. And that's how the narrative played. And Pat just could not get back over it, you know?
0: Yeah, what it was what, you know, and I'm going to use the Steven Seagal thing. We're just another pawn in a sick play. And it seems like, you know, Pat Catena ended up being that pawn in the sick play and just didn't.
1: There's no question about it. And yeah. The sad thing about council is the same people who for 5 years depended on his leadership.
0: Yes.
1: That followed him will not open their mouths to save him. And that's the shame of it.
0: That's disgusting, Jim. You know,
1: that's why actually I'm glad I'm not on that council board.
0: Exactly.
1: There's not the kind of loyalty that when I was there. It's just he went right under the bus, and his friends just stood there and said nothing.
0: Yeah, I'm interested to see if his friends are going to vote him out. That's my question. They're taking a vote this Tuesday, the 26th, and they're supposed to take a vote. Rumor has it that they're aiming for Bethany Hallam to be the president.
1: I don't think that's the play.
0: Oh, really?
1: Bethany's, yeah. From what I understand, she's got her eyes on the controller's office. My gut tells me it'll be Grisback from Bethel Park. He's had his eye on that presidency. I think that's the one.
0: Yeah, Grisback's a pretty good guy. I mean, I've seen him in some meetings and stuff like that. He speaks up a little bit. What we need to do, Jim, in this Allegheny County, Western Pennsylvania, around the country, we need to start getting weeding out these progressives. But the sad part about this is they really go out of their way if they want somebody in, and they shout, they holler, they protest, they do all this grassroots campaign, and they've been aggressive over the years.
1: There's no question about it. See, what's happened, and this is very interesting to your listeners, if you look at Southwest Pennsylvania as a whole, all seven counties were Democrat at one time. Now, today, all the counties around Allegheny County, from Westmoreland all the way to Washington, are all Republican now.
0: Yeah, Beaver County's Republican.
1: All of them are.
0: Yeah, the commissioners, everybody's there. It's Republican now. Yeah.
1: So many people have moved out of Allegheny County into these counties. The moderate Democrat vote has left the Democrat Party. They've become Republican. They've become independents. And what you basically have in Allegheny County is a progressive socialist base that a moderate Democrat can't get past the primary. And this is why we have what we have.
0: Oh, yeah, absolutely. And I think some of the, you know, it was said that at Corey O'Connor's campaign rally when he ran for mayor that the old heads came back. I'm hoping that some of them come back. All right, Jim, stay with me. We're going to go have another segment with you for a little bit. When we come back, more of the Ralph Williams Show with Jim Allen Bogan as my guest. Stay tuned.

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0: 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All right, Jim Allenbogen's my guest today for this segment. And in the third segment, we got our Stupid Never Takes a Vacation, and we also have our Shame on You. I'm going to read emails off as well, and then next week will be email weekend. It'll be email Saturday. Will not be email Sunday. It will be email Sunday. What am I talking about? Also, as well, with myself and Tony Moreno every Sunday, 10 a.m. to 11 a.m. right here on 1250 a.m. The Answer. Okay, Jim, let's talk about Barotti down in Washington County. She squeezed eked out a victory. Supposedly, she's President Donald Trump supporter or whatever, but they kind of threw her under the bus because she supported the Haitians in Charleroi. Your thoughts on that one?
1: Well, one thing about Carmen, she's a very level-headed senator. I mean, she gets along with everybody. I mean, look at who she's married to. I mean, he was the Democrat majority whip.
0: Right.
1: So, like I said, I think people like Carmen because she looks at things from a very basic level-headed situation, and they just came at her really hard, and the people of Washington County just did not like it.
0: Yeah, exactly. And, you know, a lot of people are getting frustrated, you know, those who are, I mean, I'm talking real big time President Trump fans, and those who voted for President Trump are having issues with these Haitians living in Charleroi. But I had Charleroi's borough manager on the show here, and he said if it wasn't for those Haitians, Charleroi wouldn't survive because they have hundreds of them there. They follow the law. They're legal. They work. I mean, you know, we have an issue now in this country, Jim, and I think you'll agree with me. People just don't want to work.
1: I don't disagree with that. And unfortunately, there's been a huge exodus in the last 3 months of Haitians from Charleroi because the glass plant closed and they're tired of being harassed.
0: Yeah. Right.
1: So, you know, there's that. I mean, Americans don't want to do the heavy lifting, the roofing work, the gardens, things like that. And what's happening is immigrants are happy to do it just to have a job. And here we are.
0: Yeah, exactly.
1: You know, one thing that's very interesting, Ralph, and we were talking about the progressives of Allegheny County.
0: Yes.
1: And yet, 10 miles from here, the fight was who's more loyal to Trump. Think about the difference in dichotomy. Just in a matter of a few miles in political beliefs.
0: Oh yeah, yeah, absolutely. You're exactly correct. The political beliefs have become now everyone is that never ever liked President Trump or starting to like him. I voted for him only because I thought he was the stronger candidate than Kamala Harris. I didn't like the fact that she would come to a rally and not even speak for 10 minutes and had all these stars singing songs and all that stuff. And President Trump, he was there for hours speaking, telling everybody what he was going to do, rallying the troops. He did a real good job with grassroots campaign. I can't say he didn't. And
1: one of the sad parts about it is the moderate base of the Democrat Party is withered away. And not to mention, when you look at these primaries where only 30% people vote, it's the moderates that are sitting on the couch that just won't get up. So what's happened is the extreme wing of the Democrat or Socialist Party, if you will, has taken over all the primaries, particularly in Allegheny County.
0: Oh yeah, absolutely they have. Let's talk a little bit real quick, get back to some more local politics. Bethany Hallam, you know, do you think she survives another election if she decides to run in 2027? I personally was going to run against her. but I had some family issues, health issues that backed me up from it. So I was going to, you know, I went on and got a campaign manager and everything. I was getting ready to get started. And then I decided to move out of Pittsburgh and you know, somewhere else. And I just decided I'm done with all that and decided to take my family and move elsewhere. Do you think she continues what she's doing, or what do you think?
1: Well, that's very interesting. From what I'm hearing and from what I see, if Bethany ran for council again, she would be very difficult to beat just because of the progressive base that would get behind her. She's talking about running for Allegheny County Controller. If that's the case, it's not the same dynamic as running for council. The scrutiny will be heavier on her. Depending on who runs against her, there is a possibility that she could become controller. Now, here's the rub. Will Sarah Amamorato support her if she runs for controller? And if, because, you know, there's can only be one queen bee in the hive.
0: Right.
1: They're not in love with each other behind the scenes, so I'm not sure Sarah would want her looking at all the books.
0: Yeah, exactly. You know, I've seen that. And I got to tell you, she's on the Joe Oversight Board. Judge DeLucente doesn't take her garble either. I've seen those meetings. And,
1: Susan, she really ticks her off.
0: Okay? Oh, yeah. Yeah, absolutely. And I feel that the way she conducts herself, especially with that FTP tattoo on her arm. And tomorrow, Tony Moreno and I are going to talk about that. And there's going to be some audio of a song, and I have the clean version of it that I want everyone to listen to, because I want you to know what you're getting into voting for Bethany Hallam. This is the type of stuff that's happening, defunding the police, the jail. Real quick, Jim, that death at the jail. Now they're saying that one of the officers has been suspended and possibly could get terminated. Somehow or another, they were able to get in there, beat this guy up. There was 8 inmates there. What's your thoughts about this thing at the jail?
1: I don't understand how 8 inmates can get into a locked cell and assassinate somebody like that without somebody on the inside making some kind of a horrendous mistake of some sort. Somebody opened that door. I don't know who, why, or what, but when that kind of stuff happens, just that whole situation bothers me, not just from the people that are on the oversight committee, and you know who I'm talking about.
0: Right, right.
1: But when that kind of stuff happens, personally, I believe you need other eyes on it, and I think that calls for the feds to take a look-see to see what the hell is going on in that place.
0: Yeah, exactly. I think there needs to be some kind of oversight there. More oversight than what the Allegheny County Jail Oversight Board does.
1: Right. That's why I think the feds should be looking into what is going on there, because clearly the appearance of impropriety on some of the people that even sit on the board that run in and out of that place, and I know you know what I'm talking about.
0: Yes, I know who it is. Absolutely. And I'm not very impressed with them. So.
1: Right. It calls to question whether other eyes need to be on that place. At least that's my humble opinion about it.
0: Oh, yeah.
1: I mean, absolutely. I was the public safety chair of Allegheny County for more than a decade. And this resonates all the way to the Schuman Center situation. There's just
0: gosh, that's a debacle and a half. I don't, you know, I've been trying to get somebody from Adelphoi on here to help us understand what's going on there, Jim. If we had a little more time, we'd talk more about that. But
1: Ralph, there's articles that are 15 years old of me trashing what's going on down there.
0: Oh, yeah. Yeah, absolutely.
1: That's how long this has been going. No one's done anything about it. It's really tragic.
0: It is.
1: The whole thing.
0: It is.
1: And these kids that are committing all these crimes, they know it, too. They know they're going to get let go and sent home to mom.
0: Yeah, well, Tiffany Sizemore is the judge that's doing it, and you got these woke judges out there, Kevin Cooper, Xander Ornstein. I've called them out on this program many times, and I will continue to do so until they're voted out, and that's what has to happen. You know, and there's that lady I keep saying on the north side's got 5 names. I can't remember her name. She's also one of them, and that Lovelace out in Highland Park is another one.
1: I mean, and then, like, then you got people like Bethany that made a statement yesterday. Well, all people in jail aren't bad. What that kind of a statement is that?
0: Yeah, I know. I know. All right, Jim, thank you for being part of the program today. I really appreciate it. Jim Allen Bogan, always a pleasure to have you on here and, you know, for the show. Also, my co-host on Sports Corner, Smoking Jim Frazier, says hello, by the way. I want to let you know that.
1: Oh, so. Yeah. Oh, Jim. Yeah, we had some fun doing Pittsburgh Sports Corner together. Yes. Great guy.
0: Oh, yeah, absolutely. Great guy, great friend, and great co-host with us on Sports Corner. All right, Jim, thank you for being part of the show. And promote your Wednesday show that you have going on.
1: I appreciate that. Incidentally, you know,
0: and
1: I'm
0: your
1: doing
0: book.
1: A book
0: I forgot
1: signing.
0: About your book. Yeah, go ahead.
1: Yeah. I actually, tonight, my third book has come out. It's called Righteous Redemption, and I'm actually doing a book signing for those of you that live in the Western Pennsylvania area at Giuliano's Restaurant on Steubenville Park Pike between 6 and 9 this evening. I'll be doing a book signing, and we have the owner has a new thing on the menu, the Redemption Pizza, in honor of my book. So anybody that's in the area wants to stop in and say hello, it'd be great to say hello and meet you.
0: All right. Thank you, Jim Allen Bogan. Have yourself a great day, Jim. Thank you, as always.
1: You
0: we'll
1: too,
0: have you back
1: thank
0: on
1: you again.
0: Thank
1: you again, Ralph.
0: Thank you.
1: It.
0: All right. That was Jim Allen Bogan, former Allegheny County Councilman. We're here to talk with us about politics. When we come back, more of the Ralph Williams Show. Stay tuned.
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0: Hello, Ralph Williams here from the Ralph Williams Show. I have a question for you. 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
1: Hello, Ralph Williams here from the Ralph Williams Show. 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

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All right, we dove into with Jim Allen.

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2: False. We got Eddie, Linda, and Bill from Ambridge checking in as well. All right. Let's talk about, and I know this is a touchy subject in this town. Let's talk about media discrimination for a minute here. I try to get guests on this program, and a lot of times guests will not come on my show. For what reasons, I have no idea. Unless you tell me, I don't know. I do not have a crystal ball, and I know a lot of people don't want to come on my program because they know I tell the truth about everything. And they know that not only just did I tell the truth, but I also at times will haul people to the carpet and I will ask tough questions that a lot of people were afraid to ask. And let me give you an example of something here. Years ago, Joe Walton, former NFL, he's up in heaven with the Lord, with the rest of our Pittsburgh personalities, coaches and broadcasters and whatnot. Okay. Okay. All right. I'm sorry. I got some kind of a text here and I don't even know what it's about. But anyway, here we go. I got a email here from that I wanted to read off, but we'll do that later. Let's get into this right now. Joe Walton, everybody in the Pittsburgh sports media was afraid to interview Joe Walton. And the main question at the time, and this was around the 90s, 1991, I believe, or 92 it was, when Robert Morris started their football program at Robert Morris University. And what had happened was everybody was afraid to ask Joe Walton this question. What was your relationship with Bubby Brister, who at the time was the Steelers quarterback? I think a lot of you who go back that far remember Bubby Brister, okay? I went in and I asked him about it. I said, Coach Walton, what was your relationship with Bubby Brister? He was nice about it. Everybody else in the media was scared to ask that question. And I asked Steve Peterson tough questions, the former athletic director at Pitt. He didn't like me. I don't know what's going on here, but I call this media discrimination. And I know that we have the big 50,000-watt radio station around the other side of town that I'm not going to talk, or that's around town here. I'm not going to talk about it because I don't choose to. All right, but I will say that there is a radio personality who formerly worked at that station who is now working for a politician and handling all his media affairs. We had conversations on the phone about getting this politician on the show. Every time I try to call him back, I get voicemail. He never returns my phone call. Then I try to call to get this politician on here to talk with me, and he blows me off. But then he's on the other station. I've had this happen to me so many times. I've tried to get Rachel Heisler on here. Can't, she won't come on. All right. I'm working on getting Corey O'Connor on the show. I'm working on, I'm always working on guests to get them on the show here. And the sad part about this is that I find this to be media discrimination. When you don't want to be on my shows, but you'll be on everybody else's show. And I find that very appalling. Because I put in hard work just as much as anyone else does to put this show together. And I appreciate 1250 The Answer and Salem Media for letting me put this show on the air here. I've been appreciative for the time I've been here. And I'm going to continue to be appreciative. And I'm going to continue to be here because I am the different voice of Pittsburgh. Something that Pittsburgh needs that's different that a lot of people don't understand here. And for what I have going on right now, and my audience has increased over the years, and I've got a lot going on with this, and I have my own media production company called RW Media Productions that I'm very proud of. Things are not working the way I want them to at times on social media, but you know what? That's social media, but here, it's working. People are listening. I get emails all the time. I'm still getting emails about Ed Gainey. I'm still getting emails about how I'm picking on certain other things as well. All right. So there you are. That is what's going on in the media world.

0: here, and I think it's media discrimination, and you can be mad at me all you want because you listen to that. If you do listen to that other station, you'd be mad. You can tell them. I don't care what you say. It's media discrimination, all right? When these people, politicians, some of them, not all of them, I've had some good ones on here over my time here on the air here, you know, and I've interviewed some good ones, and I've been very, very fair with them. I've also been very, condescending with them and everything else. But when you do the, don't respond to me at all, and it's just amazing. It's just amazing. All right. Here's some audio I want to play here. Here we go. This is Pittsburgh here. Somebody pulled a gun at the, this report's from Channel 11 News, pulled a gun on somebody at the Home Depot in East Liberty. Listen to this now. Here we go. Shame on this guy for doing this at the Home Depot. This is our shame on you in East Liberty. Here it is.
1: Moments outside of a Pittsburgh hardware store. A man is accused of driving right toward a family outside the Home Depot in East Liberty. And police say he also pulled a gun during that confrontation with children nearby.
2: And Channel 11's Rachel Pierce breaks down how this all unfolded.
3: Police say a man drove his car over a cement barrier and then towards a man, woman, and three kids here in this Home Depot parking lot. It then escalated even more.
4: We got additional callers from people in the store now saying that this man did confirm pull a gun out on the caller and his daughter.
3: Multiple people called 911 after witnesses saw a man reportedly drive a car towards a family. Police identified the man as Howard Finney. When a man confronted Finney, witnesses told police Finney went back to his car to get a gun and unlocked the safety.
5: Pulling a gun out on a family is crazy, man. Broad daylight.
3: Store employees then reportedly ushered Finney inside.
4: Suspect is inside the store right now.
3: When police arrived, Finney told police he felt threatened by the man who confronted him, but denied raising his gun.
5: It's unacceptable.
3: We caught up with shoppers who said that they fear this is a sign of the times.
5: We're living in like some tough times, man. People don't really care about too much what's going on, and that just goes
0: now
5: to show the respect
0: this
5: level
0: guy's not right.
5: That people have.
6: People are pretty liberal with their guns, carrying them, and
0: oh boy,
6: it's pulling them out to threaten her for whatever reason.
3: According to the police paperwork, the store manager said that Finney was known to the store and that he demonstrated, quote, unreasonable behavior in the past. Reporting from East.
0: All right, there you go. Channel 11 News reports about someone pulling a gun at Home Depot. That's a shame. That is shame on you right there. Number one today. Why in the world would you do that? And you know, I've said this before and I'll say it again. It's dangerous out here. It's dangerous. Why do you think at times I don't go out? I don't like being around crowds anymore. You know why? Because of that. All right? Again, we can no longer sit down and talk to somebody. It's always a threat. It's always a big problem. It's always this. It's always that. And it's the same. It's getting worse in Pittsburgh because of policies. It's getting worse in Pittsburgh because we're not doing anything about it. It's getting worse in Pittsburgh all across the board because of what's going on. All right, but it's the norm all across the country, not only just in Pittsburgh. It's really sad. It's a sad, sad situation that really is out of hand. All right, let's talk a little bit about this here. Are you, if you live downtown or you go downtown, are you in favor of affordable housing? They took affordable housing out of downtown for, you know, and displaced some of these people, the May building. The Roosevelt, I remember the Roosevelt. There's a few other ones. The only one that's really left that's, I don't know how you can call it affordable housing, maybe low income, is the Wood Street Commons. All right? So you have affordable housing downtown. Is that what you want in downtown? Or do you want the continuance of the $2,000, $4,000, $5,000, $10,000 a month apartments and condos? All right? My thing is, people living downtown, that's a great thing. That's a good thing. But also, you got to have businesses. You got to have corporations. That stuff cannot happen because you know why? Because, again, and I'll repeat it again, unless you fix public safety, public works, you will never, ever get anything accomplished. And that's something that somebody, including Corey O'Connor and Sarah Amorato, have to understand. They keep building parks. They keep a market square. They keep doing this. They keep doing that. And nothing is working. Nothing is working at all. And you know why they're not? It's not working? Because of the fact of public safety. All right? I see stuff on social media that people take downtown that'll make your stomach crawl. All right. People urinating everywhere. People defecating everywhere. People, I just saw a video from a media colleague who showed a video of a prostitute doing her thing downtown, right in a back alley. Okay. We have this police station downtown that I think is useless. Nobody does anything. And until that's done, I don't care what housing you put down there, what businesses you bring in, Corey O'Connor, Sarah Amorato, I don't care until you fix the public safety problem, until you find a way. Now, I make this suggestion in the conversations that I've had with people and reports of juveniles, as you well know, causing problems in downtown Pittsburgh. My suggestion is for the city of Pittsburgh to get out and reach out to the state corrections department. Now, I don't know if you noticed or not, but there's still a penitentiary that's vacant, that's sitting over in Woods Run, Brighton Heights area, whatever you want to call it over there, Manchester, whatever. All right. It's sitting over there practically doing nothing. Now, according to what I understand, Tony Moreno has told me that they have a guy who is willing to buy it and convert it into a museum. They're talking about tearing it down and selling it for retail, or not retail purposes, but for housing purposes. All right. Now, I think that the new section in there, not the old section, I don't care what they do with it, the new section, and maybe even the old section, I would call the National Guard in. I would have them round up all these juveniles that are causing problems, give them the authority to arrest. All right. Come in, get these juveniles off the streets, get them in, take them to Western Penn, put them in cells there. All right. Get them some help, because since Schuman Center is incompetent, which the county, council and the county executive make it incompetent. Okay. Put them over there. Now, this is a dream world here, because you know this isn't going to this is not going to happen here. Believe it or not, it's not. All right. So what happens now is you go ahead and you take it and you do it this way. And what happens is then you go after the parents. That is where we need to start. We need to start going after these parents. And I want to know who in city government or in county government has the gall or the backbone, or the gonads, or whatever you want to call it, to do something like this. Law and order has to happen. If law and order doesn't happen, then guess what, Western Pennsylvania? Nothing happens. And then you have nothing but these juveniles running all over the place, causing problems, causing havoc, making hay everywhere, stealing. I mean, it's unbelievable, all right? And it just gets out of hand. And I say something about it every time, because it's going to affect the fact that if you want to do anything in downtown Pittsburgh, you have to fix that problem. Having a curfew or having a chaperone thing, they're saying it's working, but I don't know that it is, because right after the curfew time, that's when it all happens. So what are we? What's the city going to do about it? All right. What are they going to do about it? All right, here we go. I like Bob Sharlin. He was my city councilman when I lived up in Allentown. Not a bad guy. Was on the show here. Here's another plan they're having to fix the South Side and get the businesses back and everything else. I'm getting a little tired of this, because every plan that they come up with don't seem to work on the South Side. But Bob Sharlin and city council seem to think this. Here we go. Here's the plan.
2: New effort to breathe some life into businesses along East Carson Street.
1: The council member representing the South Side is laying out a plan for investment and renovation. Channel 11's Gabriella DeLuca learned how the city will fund the $500,000 project.
7: Just on this corner alone, there are three storefronts that now sit empty, including Nakama right here, which was once a really popular spot here in the South Side. Councilperson Bob Sharlin wants to help the South Side get back on its feet and feel alive again.
8: Each city neighborhood has its own set of issues and concerns, and the South Side is no...
0: Okay, here's a classic example of what I've been talking about. Public safety or South Side is going to be nothing again. Here we go.
8: City Councilperson Bob Sharlin wants to change that.
9: We can make South Side the the vibrant, quirky, exciting place that it needs to be.
8: Today, Charland introduces plans for an improvement district that provides funding and management to focus on maintenance, public safety, marketing, and community events on East Carson. The organization would have an estimated $500,000 budget, and it's totally funded by the businesses in the South Side.
9: We have an awesome business district that sometimes just gets overshadowed by the public safety issues that it has. And we're not to say
0: those issues are taken
9: care of.
0: Well, there you go.
9: This is the next step.
0: All right, he's finally admitted that there's a problem. Bob Charland just came out and said, we have a public safety that gets overshadowed by public safety problems. But see, public safety again, and this is a classic example here of how this has to happen. All right? There has to be a better way with public safety. Policies have to be changed. Things have to happen. Or guess what? Nothing's going to happen. And that's exactly what it is. All right? All right, I don't want to hear no more about that because you know what? Again, nothing is going to happen unless they clean up public safety, increase the police department. And if you have to, okay, if you have to, call in the National Guard. All right, if you have to do that. All right? All right, here we go. Here's police dispatch. Juveniles fighting on a street corner. This happened on May 18th of this week. Here we go. If I can get the air.
10: That's going to be the Smithfield Street Bridge at Fort Pitt Boulevard. Is that in your beat?
11: Affirmative. What do you got?
10: That's going to be juveniles fighting on the corner.
0: There you go. There you go. And they want to put affordable housing right up the block there. Right at that corner at Smithfield and Fort Pitt Boulevard, they want to put affordable housing. And this is what we have. This is what you have to do when you walk out your door if you get affordable housing with this juvenile situation. All right. All right, let's go into this email here. Linda from the Mount Washington area. And we're going to talk more about this tomorrow with Tony Moreno. But anyway, she's checking in. Tune in tomorrow, 10 a.m. to 11 a.m. every Sunday for the Ralph Williams Show with Tony Moreno. And we are going to talk about the Mount Washington and this drag racing or whatever goes on up there. That has to end. So we're gonna get into figuring that out as well. All right. So we'll be talking to talking with Tony Moreno tomorrow about this. And we have a segment there on our show on Sunday that Tony does, and it says, "What would you do, Tony, if you were mayor?" And then he'll give you an answer. And we have a couple emails for that tomorrow, so we'll do that as well. All right. Stupid never takes a vacation. All right, first of all, we did our shame on you already. That was the guy at the Home Depot in East Liberty who decided to pull a gun on somebody for whatever reason, you know, for that as well, but decided to do that, and that's just totally unacceptable to me as well. And stupid never takes a vacation. I don't know, and I'm not getting angry with Pat Catena, but stupid never takes a vacation that his campaign staff would throw that flyer out there and cost him the election. Jim Allen Bogan and I spoke about this at the beginning of the show. I really didn't want to get into this, but this is stupid never takes a vacation. Why in the world would you even send that flyer out to begin with? All right? The progressives got together, and they went out, and they conquered victory. And I got to give him a hand. I'm sorry. All right. I tell the truth here. And the truth of the matter is the progressives went out and they put in this Bloom woman instead of Pat Catena getting elected. Now, this flyer thing was part of the biggest problem of this. So stupid never takes a vacation is the fact that why in the world would you even put something like that out there? And I get you want to get an edge. All right. But playing dirty politics is not the edge to play. Sometimes dirty politics can bite you in the butt. And that's exactly what happened. Okay? It bit somebody in the butt. And, you know, it's just amazing as to how that has happened. All right? So stupid never takes a vacation right there. Pat Catena's, whoever was working in his campaign staff shouldn't be doing any of this anymore. All right? And then the sad part about this was Pat Catena ended up getting tortured and crucified at the county council meeting about a week ago, and then on the 26th, he's going to get embarrassed again because they're trying to vote him out as county council president. And he would have had to step down anyway if he would have won this election. And thanks a lot to the LPG community for going down there and barking away at Wolf and everything else about how this was offensive to them and everything. I get it. You get picked on. I get that. You get bullied. I get that. That's not fair. That's not right. I get that. Okay? And it was wrong. Wrong on both ends. Okay? Stupid never takes a vacation. How in the world do you do that? All right? Stupid never takes a vacation. Here's another one. They just did the autopsy on the woman who drove her car over the bridge and went into the Mon River. She was drunk. Stupid never takes a vacation. Why would you drive drunk like that in the middle of rush hour? All right? You know, Pennsylvania, and I think it's still the same thing, ranks number one in the nation in DUI arrest. Number one in the nation, okay, in DUI arrests and convictions, licenses getting suspended. That is stupid never takes a vacation right there. All the Uber you got cab company. You still got a cab company, even though it's not yellow, but you still have a cab company. You still have Uber. You still have other means of transportation. Call a friend. Oh, wait a minute. I'm sorry. We always think about ourselves and don't do that. Okay? That was stupid never takes a vacation right there. And I feel bad for the family because they have to put up with the death of this woman. But, this, you know, again, this is stupid never takes a vacation because you don't drive drunk like that. That's not, the, you know, and shame on that girl, that woman for doing that. All right? Shame on you. Okay? It's terrible. I mean, you know, just really bad. All right? All right, let's talk about real quick here. Beaver County. Everybody's getting frustrated because they have to put up with the data center that they want to open up there for AI. And next week, we're going to talk a little bit about AI. You know, AI coming into the area here in Western Pennsylvania. Do you approve of it? A lot of people don't. They're saying it's going to eat up electricity. It's going to cause this problem. It's going to cause that problem. Well, right now, in case you're not aware, and I don't talk national topics here, but this one is special. 8,000 workers who work for Meta got laid off. Why? Because of AI. For the jobs that AI creates, that's how many get lost. So now, I pushed AI, I got egg on my face because I wanted AI and I wanted all these AI centers. And again, we talk about this all the time, like about the Shell cracker plant. That, you know, and I got from a good source now, if I'm lying, I'm dying, as one of my colleagues would say. All right. I got it from a good source that the people who were brought in from out of town to handle the Shell cracker plant that are now living in Beaver County do not patronize with the local businesses. So, and that's even been challenged by some groups in Beaver County about how, you know, the pollution people, the clean air people in Beaver County, and, you know, some of the other, you know, some of the, I think Chamber of Commerce, some of these other people here that are saying, and the business owners that are saying that the businesses have not made any money with this. All right. So my question is, you built this AI facility. Will that happen? We don't know. We'll find out, but people are against it, and they always are, and I know why. 8,000 jobs at Meta got cut. Amazing, isn't it? All right. So is AI good or not? We'll talk about it next week here on the Ralph Williams Show because we're getting ready to wrap things up here. I got some final comments real quick, but don't forget tomorrow, 10 a.m. to 11 a.m., and every Sunday, the Ralph Williams Show with Tony Moreno is my co-host, and don't forget to this afternoon, 2 to 3 p.m., the Sports Corner Radio Show with me, Ralph Williams, Smoke, and Jim Frazier, Claudia Rosano, and Luther Dupree. Everyone have yourself a great day, and please, by all means, be safe. 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
1: In news, I'm Bob Agnew in Washington. President Trump said this week that the U.S. will be sending an additional 5,000 troops to Poland. That stirred some confusion following weeks of changing statements from the White House and the president about reducing, not increasing, American military presence in Europe. Swedish Foreign Minister Maria Malmer Stenergard.
2: Well, it is confusing, indeed, and not always easy to navigate. I guess you feel the same as I do. But we need to continue to focus on what we do and not what everyone else says. So we need to continue to invest in our own defense and our own capabilities.
1: Meantime, the White House is pointing fingers over a failed uprising in Iran, one that the president hoped would happen after the U.S. bombing began, even as warring tensions in the region remain dangerously high. Here's correspondent Laura Winters reporting.
3: President Trump says Iranian citizens couldn't rise up during Operation Epic Fury because Iraqi Kurds held back U.S. supplied weapons. The president also blasting ongoing ceasefire talks with Iran as weak and unserious, dismissing proposals as garbage. Meanwhile, U.S. and Israeli forces are on high alert amid concerns Iran could restart military action.
1: That's Laura Winters reporting. A NASCAR driver's number being retired.
4: Richard Childress Racing is temporarily retiring Kyle Busch's number 8 Cup Series car, at least until the driver's 11-year-old son Brexton is ready to take over behind the wheel. RCR will run the number 33 car on Sunday night in the Coca-Cola 600 after the 41-year-old Busch died unexpectedly Thursday of unknown causes. Austin Hill will replace Busch in the driver's seat. Brexton Busch is already known for his racing exploits. He won the Tulsa Shootout Junior Sprint Championship to earn his first career Golden Driller last year. I'm Gethin Coolbaugh.
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12: 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Cheerio!
13: From Dr. Ed's Health and Wellness Studio, this is the Dr. Ed Show. I'm Dr. Edmund Sulkowski. 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Now, we were been talking a lot about a lot of different things over the years, and we're going to been concentrating on metabolism and where disease begins and what you can do about it. 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Two good websites to go to, She Is Called By Him and RoseUnplugged.com. And our number here at the studio is 844-302-1250. So what we're going to do today is we talked last week about oral health conditions, and we just touched upon it. You know, this show goes by so fast, and you really just are giving bullet points. So we're going to go into a little deeper here on what the oral health care and oral health disease ends up doing to your systemic body. So there are like 15 types of oral conditions and dental diseases. Oral conditions and these diseases really impact the health of your teeth, your gums, all the surrounding tissue in your oral cavity. And your oral health is tied to the health of your entire body. And I mean entire body. That is every organ, including your lymph organs. The lymph system is an organ. Your skin is an organ. So it's so essential to prevent oral diseases. They need to be diagnosed, and of course they need to be treated. So we're going to give you an understanding of some of the most common oral health conditions, how to identify them, and to consult with your doctor when you're in the office. So most people identify a disease when they have pain. That's usually what happens. Or sensitivity. And often, that sensitivity in the mouth is caused by tooth decay, or what's called a cavity. And this tooth decay, or what we call dental caries, is basically a hole in your tooth that's caused by acids created by bacteria that are fed with sugar. And even protein gets converted in your mouth into some sugar, into glucose. So it isn't just refined sugars, which is the major factor, but it could be anything that gets converted into sugar. And that's just about everything, except probably for fats. It's one of the most common dental conditions, and 90% of the people over 20 is young, have at least one cavity in their lifetime. I would tell you it's greater than that. That's just what the studies kind of came up with. So we're going to look, first of all, at tooth decay or dental caries. So we have teeth, right? We're born with what we call primary teeth or baby teeth. We lose them to adult teeth. And there are all kind of things that can happen where you don't develop a permanent tooth bud underneath that baby tooth. I've seen 80-year-olds with still have baby teeth because they never developed the tooth and they've retained that baby tooth, which is extremely fragile. But generally speaking, and we're talking in general terms here, you have baby teeth, 10 on top, 10 on the bottom, and then you end up getting adult teeth where you have 16 on top and 16 on the bottom, which is a total of 32. Now, not everybody develops wisdom teeth. Some people develop wisdom teeth. They don't erupt and they get stuck in the bone or just under the gum. But in general, that's the situation. So if you look at a tooth, and we see those pearly whites when we smile, they're composed of different layers structured layers. That what we see in the mouth, that really white stuff that yellows over time or yellows with food and so forth, is called enamel. Underneath that enamel is a layer that we call dentin. Under that dentin is the life source of that tooth, the pulp. And then there's a layer on the outside of the roots that we call cementum. And they all play a unique role in your oral health. So I think a lot of people do know this, that that outer shell that we call enamel is the hardest structure in your body. That's kind of amazing. We all think our bones are the hardest, but no, it's our teeth. And it's because of that enamel shell. The thing about that enamel shell that functions as the shield against bacteria, the shield against acids and wear, it doesn't contain any living cells whatsoever to regrow or repair. So it's a structure in your mouth, the hardest structure, but it cannot regenerate. Your bone, for example, can regenerate. Tissue, soft tissue, can regenerate. So that layer of enamel can start a process of decay, that hardest substance. And again, that's caused by acids that are produced by bacteria that are living off of sugar. And it takes a very short amount of time, less than 20 minutes, for anything that you consume in your mouth to convert into that sugar, to convert into that acid, to do the damage. So sometimes you'll see this happen as the enamel of that tooth decalcifies, meaning there are minerals in that enamel, and you start to see a change in the surface of that enamel. Well, that'll eventually become decay, that decalcified area, if not brushed correctly or even covered up at some point. You generally, when you see a decalcified area, you don't really treat it. It's a matter of hygiene, a matter of maintenance, unless it would become sensitive for you or become decayed. Sometimes that area can actually remineralize, because what happens, our body, so amazing as it is, has minerals in our saliva. And if we don't have other things that I'll talk about here in a minute, like syndrome or dry mouth, those minerals will actually start to reattach to that decalcified area, as long as you're keeping the area clean. Even a minor caries, tooth decay, that begins just in the enamel, we often don't treat that, because it may not progress any further than it is. It depends on how hard it is or how soft it is, whether we need to treat it. You know, if we get a stick with our instrument, then it's a treatable disease process there that needs to be treated. But if that dark spot is hard and it's not very deep, we kind of just put it in watch and keep an eye on it. And as you come in every 6 months for your cleanings, we see how that progresses, or if it does. So important to keep that acid-producing process off of that enamel. That dentin layer underneath there is a very dense bone-like layer that's right underneath that enamel. And it's actually makes up the bulk of the tooth. Your tooth isn't mostly enamel. It's dentin. And it's kind of a cushy substance, you know, much like bone. You know, people think bone is so hard, but bone flexes. If it didn't flex, it would break. But it flexes and bends and moves under pressure of chewing. And it actually contains microscopic tubules that connect directly to the tooth's nerve. That's that pulp. But what can happen is that enamel wears down, and it does. You expose that dentin, and that causes tooth sensitivity. A lot of times it happens right at the gum line. And if you develop a pocket greater than 3 millimeters, or even sometimes 3 millimeters, you can have that situation. But usually it's greater than 3 millimeters, because you're getting plaque buildup, or or tartar buildup, and it's pushing the gum away from the root of the tooth, you end up having sensitivity. And a lot of people get that as they get older for a number of reasons, and we'll talk about that hopefully before the hour runs out today. Underneath that dentin layer, you have that pulp, and that is really the innermost tissue chamber of the tooth. It's in the center, and that contains living blood vessels, nerves, and connective tissue that actually supply nutrients to your tooth. And that allows you to actually feel that sensation of hot and cold and your chewing. Interestingly enough, that this pulp can become infected. It can be traumatized. It can get a pathogen in there through caries. You could bite on something that's hard, and all of a sudden it becomes inflamed, and you get what we call reversible pulpitis, but sometimes it doesn't reverse. So there's a lot of factors that impact that pulp, and nerve ends up dying, and you end up needing a root canal or an extraction. We're at our first break. We'll be back.
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13: This is Dr. Ed Show, Dr. Ed Wasilkowski. Welcome back. 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And what I like even more than pharmaceuticals, I'm not saying pharmaceuticals aren't necessary. I prescribe them every day when needed. And they're needed in acute situations or maybe even sometimes to maintain. But they have the nutrients there, the supplements, the nutraceuticals to provide you the needs that your body has to feed itself, heal itself, and stay well. You know, our food supply is terrible these days. The way it's grown, raised, fed, treated, processed. I mean, you know, you can go buy a steak, and some of these steaks are actually glued together. They're bits of steak that they use a glue to make it shape like a steak. You don't know what you're getting out there. You know, it's actually scary. I call it Bill Gates scary. Who knows? Maybe they'll start making steaks out of bugs. I don't know. But in any case, you don't know what you're getting. You don't know the nutrients in that food. So, my opinion, you better supplement with quality supplements, and they're vetted by Jeffrey's Drugstore. They give our listeners a 20% discount on certain products, 10% on others. But you need to say, hey, I heard it on the Dr. Ed Show. So we're talking about teeth. We went through those main layers, the enamel, what you see in the mouth, the layer underneath that we call dentin, that layer underneath there that we call pulp, which is the lifeblood of the tooth, and there's a fourth layer, and that's called the cementum. And the cementum is a specialized, and it's kind of like a bone-like connective tissue. It covers the root of that tooth, and that's all under the gum line. At least it should be under the gum line. Sometimes it is not. But it secures the tooth firmly into the jawbone. And actually, let's differentiate a little bit over here. You have your jawbone, and you have a lower jaw and upper jaw. We call it lower one a mandibula, upper one a maxilla. And they hold your teeth. And they're designed so totally different. That maxilla, the upper one, is completely stable. It doesn't move at all. The lower one, of course, moves. And it not only moves up and down, it moves side to side. It's called translation. Dog, cat, doesn't do that. They just move up and down. Crocodile, up and down. But you unique humans out there have the ability to translate up and down and side to side. That's how you chew. Of course, you can't chew if you don't have teeth. That's why teeth are so important. Not only to make you look better, look younger as you get older, chew your food so that you're providing your body with nutrients. Chewing your food so your stomach doesn't work as hard and your intestines don't work as hard. You know, because digestion starts in the mouth. You have digestive enzymes. You start to salivate. The smell of a food begins that salivation process. And those digestive enzymes comes out, starts to digest that food. It gets into you swallow it down your esophagus, goes into your stomach. Your stomach doesn't digest the food. It just kind of putrefies it. That's what stomach acid does, unless you're on an acid blocker, and it's not doing it then, and you're not breaking down those components that you need for health and wellness. But let me get back to here. I'm getting off on a tangent. So you have that cementum, and it secures a tooth and that jawbone, but you have that lower jawbone and that upper jawbone holding your teeth, something we call spongy bone. And if you look on an x-ray, it looks just like a sea sponge. But above that spongy bone, and more so on the lower jaw, you have a more dense bone that we call the jawbone. That forms that lower jawline of yours. That spongy bone is only there to hold your teeth. If you get infection, root canal, requiring infection, where you actually see that on an x-ray, or you have pockets greater than 3 millimeters and inflammation occurs and bacteria gets in there and then more inflammation occurs, that bone goes away. It says, I don't want to be near that. I want to try to protect you, so I'm going to remove myself. Well, what happens there is you lose that attachment from that spongy bone to the roots of your teeth and that cementum layer. So all of this works together and is extremely important because we have these periodontal ligaments that don't attach to what we see in the mouth. They attach to the roots of our teeth. And they're like rubber bands, or as we say here in Pittsburgh, gum bands. Well, they go away as well. And then what do you get? You get soft, moving, mobile teeth. Don't want that. Because if your tooth is moving, you're going to end up losing it. Certainly can't chew your food. So that's basically an understanding of what those pearly whites are. So let's talk about probably what brings most people in the office. Well, that's pain. You know, fortunately, we have such wonderful patients in our office that they come for their cleanings and look after their teeth, and it's wonderful. Those are like the best patients because they care. They care about themselves. They care about their health, their wellness. They want a nice smile. They don't want pain. They don't want further expensive other things happen. You know, they're looking after themselves. But what often brings somebody in is sensitivity or pain. So let's talk first about tooth decay. Tooth decay, or we call it dental caries, has serious health problems for all nations since forever. Tooth decay was thought at one time and is to be evil process, but it's bacteria. It's bacteria that doesn't get removed. The understanding of tooth decay and prevention has really changed, especially the last 100 years. You know, you never really got your teeth cleaned before. Now, what did they do to clean teeth years ago? They chewed on a stick or a bone. You know, dogs, we always did that with dogs. We gave them a bone until the dog food manufacturer said, oh, that's not good, because they weren't selling bones. But you need some kind of mechanical debridement. You need some ability to clean that bacteria buildup on your tooth. We know that bacteria causes problems. The best way to get it off is daily maintenance. And how do you do that? You brush. You brush gently. You brush as often as you can, minimum of twice a day. You brush with a soft bristle brush. Mechanical is fine. Electric is fine. It's all depending on how you use it. I like electric ones better. I like certain ones that rotate. Yeah. But it's whatever you like, as long as you're brushing. Stay away from hard bristles. Natural bristles are usually hard. I'm not that thrilled about a natural bristle brush, unless they guarantee it's a soft one. But it's that mechanical debridement. Do you need toothpaste? Well, as a licensed practitioner in the state of Pennsylvania, I have to tell you, yeah, you need your toothpaste. Personally, I make my own. If you read a box of toothpaste, what does it say? Do not swallow. Keep out of the reach of children. Wow. Why? Well, there's a lot of chemicals in there. So, you know, I've seen people that actually eat toothpaste for some bizarre reason. Don't know why that is. But how do you not swallow toothpaste? If you're brushing your teeth, you're going to swallow that because it's in your saliva. I don't care how much you rinse. But more importantly, your blood vessels that I talk about often enough on the surface of your gums, your buccal folds, your cheeks, roof of your mouth, those areas are all full of blood vessels. What are they going to do? They're going to absorb those chemicals directly in your bloodstream. So I would tell you, use a toothpaste. I'm going to tell you, I'd look for a natural toothpaste. I would tell you they're out there, but you have to be diligent in what you pick, because some of those natural toothpastes have something called carrageenan in there, or carrageenan, depending on how you want to pronounce it. Well, that's a neurotoxin. Yeah, it's in our food. Ice creams have it. Candies have it. A lot of foods have it. And I try to avoid that like the plague, because it is a neurotoxin. But you know what? It's natural. And you know what else? It can even be organic. I would investigate it before I choose a product that has it. And they sneak it in under other names, like natural flavors, for one. We're at our mid-break. We'll be back.
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13: Hey, welcome back to Dr. Ed's Show. I'm Dr. Edmund Sulkowski. We're talking about, really, two things here. Your oral health and your systemic health. We're talking about quality of life is what we're talking about. So, tooth decay, preventable, most of it, depends on you. It depends on your daily nutritional intake, your diet, what you're eating, how it's made, so forth. It depends on how you're brushing, how often you're brushing, what you're brushing with, your brushing technique, and of course, flossing. Because you know that toothbrush doesn't get in between the tooth. Floss does. Flossing is extremely important. So you brush at least minimum twice a day, especially before you go to bed, because your saliva shuts down and that's when that stuff can stick more, the bacteria. You get that plaque and that calculus or tartar. Plaque is easily removable by brushing and preventable buildup. Tartar, calculus, same thing, is not. That has to be professionally removed. So what happens over here, if you're brushing, basically every time you've had something, some type of food or sugary product, you know, soda, wine, whatever, you want to clean that up. Flossing, and let me tell you what, those floss sticks is not flossing. Those like toothpick type things is not flossing. Those are nice adjuncts if you're out and you got something stuck. People like to use those, I call them like saw blade type flossers that have a little point at one end, a little handle, and then they have a piece of floss tied to the other end. And people go in there and they use that and they saw their gums. That's not how you floss. Like I say, that's good for getting something out between your teeth if you were out eating and something got stuck. When you put that floss down, you put it down, you need to wrap it, and it's called tape floss, around the one tooth and then around the other tooth, and then pull it out. That's flossing. These water flossers are not flossing. They're a substitute. They're an adjunct, but they're not flossing. I use a water flosser every day. But I use my floss every day. I like the water flosser because it stimulates your gums a little bit. Get some of that debris, particles out between your teeth. But it is not flossing. And I'll give you an example. I use an instrument almost daily in my office called an ultrasonic cleaner. And what it is a tool that has ultrasonic frequency, meaning high vibration, and water, and I'll go in between the teeth and underneath the gums and clean all that up. but I still have to take my instruments, mechanical instruments, and I get stuff off because that high-pitched ultrasonic professional cleaner doesn't remove everything. So do you think your water flosser is? I don't care what they're advertising. It doesn't do it. So, think about it. Those gums are a reflection of your overall health. If you have gum disease, you have systemic disease going on. Systemic inflammation and a disease process.

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0: 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A new prayer is posted daily at onenationundergod.com. 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
2: I mean, if they're bleeding, you're having a gum problem, a disease process. That mild form is called gingivitis, and it's the mildest, most common form of periodontic disease. And what is that? It's toxins, bacteria. You know, everybody worries about bacteria and virus and fungi. Those are living things. They really don't do a lot if controlled. It's their waste byproducts, their toxins, that do the damage. And I'll cite an example. If you have a piece of meat that's gone bad and you cook it, you've just killed the bacteria, the virus, the fungi in that meat. Why can't you eat the meat if you just killed the bacteria? Well, you can't eat the meat because those living organisms has deposited their toxins into that meat, which isn't alive. Toxins aren't living. They're dead. Never lived. They're waste products. Now you're eating those. Those are causing the problem. So, you need to keep those from forming on your teeth. And that's through daily maintenance, eating properly, keeping your hydration up, because your saliva actually helps clean your teeth. Going at least every 6 months, that's the average that an average well-maintained person needs to do. Some people need to come in every 3 months. Some people need to come in every 4 months for professional cleanings. So, maintenance, prevention, that's the key. So people are at increased risk of developing gingivitis when they're pregnant because there's a hormonal change. Birth controls pills, because that changes your hormones as well. Birth control pills are estrogen-based. Diabetics, again, you know, we've been talking a lot about diabetes and metabolic process and insulin resistance. That all applies. I mean, we're doing this, these topics, in the way we're doing them for a reason here, because it all works together synergistically. If you're taking a steroid, you got a problem there because you're more susceptible to developing gum disease, gingivitis. Actually, you know what's interesting, and people don't think about it? If you're taking blood pressure medication, seizure medication, you're prone to gum disease, gum inflammation. So gingivitis is easily reversible with home care and professional care. But if you have chronic periodontal disease, periodontitis, the most common form, and it actually occurs over people over 45. Here's an interesting factor here. I see it often enough in people between 30 and 45. I even see it in people between 20 and 30. Insurance companies will not pay for what we call deep cleaning or subscale root cleaning, which is absolutely required to try to reverse this. You know, at some point you may require surgery if you ignore it or you don't reverse it. And you're certainly going to have loosening teeth and gum recession and bacteria entering your bloodstream and so forth. But insurance companies say no one under 30 can have gum disease. Well, I'm going to tell you what. That's only their way of not wanting to pay for it. Because I see it. I see

0: patients coming in, 30, 31, 29, 28, 34, 35, with gum disease. How do you know you have gum disease? Well, if your gums are bleeding, for one, your gums should never bleed. They're nothing but skin in the mouth. I'm sure the average person, if their skin started to suddenly bleed, would be panicking. Why is my skin bleeding? I don't have a cut. Well, your gum shouldn't bleed either. That could be a sign. If you have bad breath, bad breath? Well, bad breath comes from a couple places. One place it comes back from is teeth, gum disease, bacteria on the teeth, calculus and plaque on the teeth. Of course, some foods can offer, you eat onion, you're going to have bad breath. Coffee can give you bad breath. Alcohol can. But it's poor hygiene, the overall predominant cause of bad breath. And that happens as a form of gum disease. You get this sulfuric acid, basically, in your mouth that smells like eggs. Of course, bad breath can also come from certain medications. It can also come from gut issues. But the predominant factor is gum disease. Could even happen on your tongue. People don't realize you have to either scrape or brush your tongue because things grow there, especially on the tongue. Your cheek is, and all those folds, that's all pretty. Your roof, your mouth, your gums, they're all pretty smooth tissue. That tongue is not a smooth tissue. It's full of crevices and cracks. What happens in those crevices and cracks? You get bacteria in there. And of course, there's always the issue with dry mouth and not enough saliva being produced. That's not going to be a life-threatening condition, although syndrome can be. That's something that impacts your saliva as well as your eye. So chronic periodontal disease is bad for you. You have inflammation. It's generally below the gum line, and it progresses to the destruction of the gum, actually, destruction of the gum and bone tissue, that spongy bone that holds those teeth in, those periodontal ligaments. They all go away. They disappear. And in the mouth, that tooth begins to appear longer in length because it's the root that's being exposed, the root of your tooth. You have gum loss, you have bone loss. Well, that shouldn't happen. They used to call that long in the tooth. You're long in the tooth. That was a statement. I remember my first time I heard that. I'll give you this little story. It was a new patient that came in, and that was 30-some years ago. And he said he's long in the tooth, and he wasn't. He wasn't an old guy. He's a patient in my office to this day, has all his teeth. But he had an issue, and it had some gum recession. We stopped it, educated him, and he's an older adult now, and he's no longer any longer in his tooth. Hey, we're at our break. We'll be back.
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0: Welcome back to Dr. Ed's show. I'm Dr. Evan Sikowski. We're talking about your health. That's what we do on this show, among other things. So we were talking about really something called chronic periodontal disease. Anytime you hear that word chronic, it means it's there all the time. There are cases of gum disease that are aggressive. You don't see that very often. But it does happen. One of the things that happens that I've seen with aggressive periodontal disease, it's sometimes caused by popcorn kernels. And they get stuck in between that little 3-millimeter pocket you have in between the gum and the tooth. And it's a rapid dissolving of gum and bone. And even sometimes the root of the tooth. And you get instantaneous pain and massive inflammation. And you could lose, if not treated and you tolerate all that, you could end up losing that tooth right away. So that's something, when you get something like that done and you know you've been eating popcorn, you better get into the office. But aggressive disease itself is essentially the same as chronic, but for some reason, your hormones, your diet, dry mouth, whatever those reasons are, you smoke, hey, that's not a good one. Or you have a family history. And you know, I always question that. Usually it's a family lifestyle, but there could be a genetic component to it. But it's that epigenetics where you may have that genetic code, but if you don't put that key in and turn it, it's not going to happen. But that's, you develop that aggressive periodontal disease, you better go seek professional help because you're going to have a problem. There are some systemic conditions that cause impact on the gums, and a lot of that has to do with underlying conditions. So one of the issues, diabetes is a big one. Diabetes does so much damage to the body, and again, we've been talking about that. And metabolic syndrome and insulin resistance. We've done how many shows in the past 2 months on that? Heart disease and the medications you take can create a problem like that. But these are cofactors. There are others. Biggest issues, plaque, calculus, tartar. What's the difference between those two again? Plaque you can brush off. Calculus tartar, you need professional removal of it. Those have to be scraped off. And there's also something called necrotizing periodontal disease, and that is serious business there. I mean, you have no time to waste. You've got to get in there and treat that. It's often seen in people with compromised immune systems, HIV being a big one, people that are on immune system suppression drugs, people that are malnutritioned, people who smoke. I think you're getting that message. Smoking is not good. Not good for your lungs, not good for your kidneys and liver, not good for your oral cavity. Vaping, same thing. Vaping is not good. It destroys tissue. So Think about what you're doing to yourself. You know, don't buy into the business that alcohol is good for you. Drink a day. Hey, that's good for you, relaxes you. Yeah, it may do that. But all alcohol is toxic. All alcohol is toxic to you. Alcohol crosses the blood-brain barrier, which is your protective barrier, so things don't mess up your head. You know, your little computer that operates in some people doesn't seem to operate in everybody, but it operates in most to some degree. Why do you get high? Why do you lose reality when you get drunk or when you drink alcohol? Because it crosses the blood-brain barrier, and it's toxic to your brain. Well, it's toxic to your tissue. So with this necrotizing periodontal disease, you get extreme alveolar bone loss. That's that spongy bone. It goes away. Hey, fortunately, to some degree, if you remove the insult, you get that bone come back. It comes back. Your body says, hey, let's grow it back. You need it. Remember I said the issue causes the bone to go away because your body's trying to escape the damage? Remove the cause, and the body says, hey, let's deposit some bone back. Let's secure those teeth. So I think you're starting to get the message on how important it is that, what am I saying is important? Your oral cavity. Not only for that beautiful smile, not only to chew your food, not only not to have bad breath, but systemic disease. So it's you. It's on you. It's on you in both ways. It's on you to do the home care. It's on you to keep up with professional evaluations. You know, x-rays tell a lot. I wish I had x-ray vision, but I don't. I can't see into that bone tissue. I can't see into that tooth tissue. I can't see what's going underneath those gums. But my x-rays tell me a lot because they allow me a little window there. And you have people that come in because they read on the internet or they saw something, whatever. X-rays are bad for you. Well, I would tell you an abundance of x-rays are bad for you. But you know those x-rays we take in our office? A full mouth x-ray, a full mouth of every tooth in your mouth. Let's say you have 32 teeth. So 32 teeth, all x-rayed, is 10 to 15 minutes in the sun of radiation. 10 to 15 minutes. All these new machines, and we have them, don't scatter. They used to scatter, meaning those x-rays bounced all over the room. These don't even scatter. The ADA recommendation is we don't need to use a lead vest. Remember going to the dentist and they always put a lead vest on you and they covered up your thyroid and all that? You don't need to do that anymore. They were going around and collecting all of our lead vests. Well, we didn't give ours up. We still use ours in our office because we're big on safety. So we overdo it sometimes, but that's okay. There's a few more minutes to put a lead vest on and take it off. But these new devices, our technicians, our assistants who take the x-rays actually have a handheld module and they stand there and take the x-rays and they're not impacted by radiation. There was a time they had to wear a vest. Not anymore. So what are you worrying about? So I've actually had patients come in the office that refuse to take x-rays. Well, I refuse to treat them because I can't do a diagnosis, form a treatment plan without those x-rays. So don't be scared of x-rays. Do you need them every year? Yes, certain ones every year. We take bite wings every year. Full mouths about every 3 years. A pan maybe every 5 years. A pan is an x-ray that takes basically your whole jawbone all at one scan, basically your head. Again, You don't even need to wear a vest with those. Our office, we do. We stand right by them when we take them. So do not be afraid of x-rays. You know, you go on that internet and you go to Dr. Google, you got every disease possible. I was in the office yesterday, my day off, Friday. Patient had an emergency. I went in. She says, I think I got all of this, but I read it on Google. Hey, we're at the end of the show. We're going to continue this next week because we just touched upon it. Remember, a healthy pet is a happy pet. When you're healthy, you're happy as well. When your mouth is healthy, your body's healthy. God bless.

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1: With SRN News, I'm Bob Agnew in Washington. The Department of Justice is acknowledging it's removed from its website news releases about criminal cases related to the January 6th uprising at the Capitol. The department says the information about the prosecutions is partisan propaganda. The purge of news releases documenting those criminal charges is the latest step by the administration to change the media narrative that he says is biased against him and Republicans. President Trump said this week the U.S. would be sending an additional 5,000 troops to Poland. That stirred some confusion following weeks of changing rhetoric from the White House about the possibility of reducing, not increasing, the American military presence there. President Trump touting what he calls a major jobs milestone. He says 100% of net job creation since 2025 has been in the private sector. This is SRN News.
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3: Hello there, and thanks for tuning into this week's show. 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And I want you to check them out when you have a chance because they really have some great products to improve your health and the health of your family. Okay, on today's show, we're talking about vitamin D, sometimes referred to as the sunshine vitamin, but folks, here's the problem. Many of us aren't getting enough sunshine lately between slathering on those powerful sunscreens and spending more time indoors, and what it really comes down to is this vitamin D deficiency that's out there is causing an avalanche of health problems for 70% of our population, ranging from pain, loss of balance, muscle weakness, depression, increased blood pressure, arthritis, memory loss, and even a compromised immune system. And I have Dr. Michael Pincus with me today to talk about the most effective way to get vitamin D. Dr. Pincus, it's good to talk to you again.
4: Chris, it's great to be back. Thank you.
3: You know, many of you know that Dr. Pincus is a nationally recognized authority on natural and alternative health. He's a successful chiropractor. He's worked with top Hollywood celebrities, professional and Olympic athletes, and he continues to be very involved in some of today's top health concerns. And let's kind of start at the top, Dr. Pincus, and talk a little bit about what are some of the warning signs that you may be deficient in vitamin D?
4: Okay, well, the part of it is how you feel. And one of the things, Chris, is being tired for no apparent reason.
3: Okay.
4: But on the reverse side of that, I've seen that a lack of vitamin D affects your sleep. Okay, another big sign is that your bones ache. Now, there's a lot of people listening who've been diagnosed with osteoporosis, which is a thinning of the bone.
3: Mm-hmm.
4: But again, a vitamin D deficiency. A big one is muscle weakness. So you try to get up from a couch, you get in and out of a car, and you're finding it more and more difficult. And that's leading to the high, high prevalence of people falling and injuring themselves.
3: Ah, okay. All right.
4: Which is a huge problem.
3: Right, exactly.
4: Another one is you tend to get more colds, especially upper respiratory problems.
3: Okay.
4: Problems with blood pressure, cardiovascular problems, digestive problems, constipation, bloating, gas.
3: Mm-hmm.
4: It's very, very common. And if you're a diabetic, there's all kinds of data about being deficient in vitamin D, and the list goes on and on. It's a huge problem.
3: What does vitamin D actually do in the body? What is it used for?
4: Well, when we use the word vitamin, it's actually kind of a misnomer because vitamin D is actually a hormone.
3: Okay.
4: And this regulates thousands of genes in the body. Everything from pain, blood sugar, immune system, blood pressure, bone strength. Plus, vitamin D has been linked to maintaining colon health, breast, prostate, and ovarian health. But I'll tell you what, the way we're taking vitamin D is all wrong. It's all messed up.
3: Well, why do you say that? Why is it messed up?
4: Well, first of all, you go to your doctor and they say, yeah, I'm going to put you on a vitamin D supplement, and it's like 400 international units, which is totally worthless. or God forbid, if you're listening right now and you're taking a multivitamin and you think you're covered, that's why you're on 6 or 8 or 10 different prescription drugs. I'll tell you that right now, because your body is not getting enough D. The other thing is that vitamin D is an oil. You don't absorb oils in your body. They're very difficult to digest.
3: Okay.
4: So I've come up with my own vitamin D, which I call Dr. Pincus's vitamin D3 formula.
3: So, Dr. Pincus, what makes your fast melt vitamin D formula so unique?
4: Well, Chris, first of all, I put 5,000 units of vitamin D3 per serving in each tablet so you can actually feel the difference. I wanted to give you enough dosage so it really goes to work. Second, I use the right type of vitamin D in my formula, which is superior and readily available so your body can digest it, and this is known as vitamin D3. And third, my formula is a fast melt tablet that's available for immediate absorption.
3: You know, you mentioned that vitamin D is an oil. So how were you able to make your formula into a fast melt?
4: Well, good question, Chris. Here's what I've done. I've worked with an advanced team of scientists, and these guys, they know their stuff, and they're using this technology to convert vitamin D, which is an oil, into a dry powder. And once they do that, they put it in this fast dissolving melt for immediate absorption and quick results that you can feel.
3: What's some of the feedback that you're getting, Dr. Pincus, from people that are taking your fast melt D3?
4: Well, I'm getting tons of feedback. You know, I've got people that email me. Here's an email from Betty, and she writes, I was diagnosed with a severe vitamin D deficiency, and she said she tried many other vitamin supplements.
3: Okay.
4: And then she discovered my D3, and she said she went back to her doctor, had her blood test, and her blood test went back into a normal range just within weeks.
3: Wow. All right, folks, I want to take a moment here to let you listeners know that if you want to try Dr. Pincus's vitamin D3 formula, there's a special toll-free number for you to call. 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And when you do call and order, you will not be automatically enrolled in one of those monthly subscription programs. This is a one-time order. So the number to call is 1-800-476-5613. I'll give it to you again. It's 1-800-476-5613. All right, for those of you just joining us, I have Dr. Michael Pincus on the line with us today. We've been talking about Dr. Pincus's fast melt vitamin D3 formula, and this vitamin D deficiency is really an epidemic now, causing all kinds of health concerns. But the issue is, even if you're trying to get vitamin D back in your body, you're most likely taking the wrong type or the wrong form of vitamin D the wrong way, maybe not even getting enough of it. And Dr. Pincus, why don't we start here by talking about, you know, why is this deficiency such an epidemic, despite all of the awareness and the products that you see on the store shelves containing vitamin D?
4: Well, yeah, that's a good point. 70% of us in this country are deficient in vitamin D. The fact is that your body needs vitamin D. This is a hormone that should be there, and it's not there. And the statistics show that back in the 70s when we started getting cable networks and, of course, with the Internet, we're not going outside, And most of us get no vitamin D from the sun.
3: What makes your Fast Melt D3 formula a much better choice?
4: Well, Chris, first of all, I put 5,000 units of vitamin D3 per serving in each tablet, so you can actually feel the difference. Second, I use the right type of vitamin D in my formula. And third, I've worked with an advanced team of scientists, and they're using this technology to put it in this fast dissolving melt for immediate absorption and quick results that you can feel.
3: Now, is your Fast Melt vitamin D3 formula manufactured here in the U.S., Dr. Pincus?
4: Yeah, absolutely. My formula is manufactured right here in the USA, Chris. In fact, we have a facility that is a CGMP certified lab, which means current good manufacturing practices. And this is an FDA mandated set of rules that we follow. As a matter of fact, just recently the FDA came in and did an inspection and they said, hey guys, keep up the good work.
3: Now, you mentioned earlier that there's a strong connection between vitamin D and diabetes. Talk a little bit about how your Fast Melt D3 formula could help folks that are dealing with diabetes or even at risk of getting diabetes.
4: Well, yeah, diabetes is a huge problem. And in type 2 diabetics, what we find is that there's plenty of insulin in the body, but the insulin is not recognized by the cells. And so what vitamin D3 does is it takes that problem and it seems to fix it. Now, they've studied vitamin D3 and it's improved this insulin signature by 60%. And just to give you a comparison, the most popular diabetic drug improves at 13%.
3: Wow. Now, let me ask you this, Dr. Pincus. How can your Fast Melt D3 formula help boost your immune system?
4: Vitamin D is responsible for 200 different chemicals that your immune cells produce to fight off bacteria and viruses. Listen, if you're someone that's susceptible to having any type of cold, flu, I would start right now taking one of my vitamin D3 melts every day. And one of the nice things about this is that besides your immune system being better, you'll find your energy better, you'll find less pain, less arthritic type pain, more mobility, flexibility, better muscle strength. And if you're someone who's concerned about falling, you'll have better balance and a better sense of walking, which is so important these days.
3: So, and how do you take it, Dr. Pincus?
4: You can take it in the morning. You can take it at night. You don't need water, and you put it in your mouth, and, you know, maybe count to 30, it's gone.
3: Wow. And maybe you can share again for those that may have just joined us some of the responses that you get from people that have been taking your formula and what kind of results have they seen?
4: Let me tell you my own story. So over the summer, I didn't take as much of my D3. I was actually traveling and I ran out of it. So what happened to me is, you know, I'm basically pain free, but all of a sudden I started having pain in my hand. I go, what is this? This is weird. But then I realized that I had run out of my D3 formula and I went off of it for several weeks. And the minute I started going on it, it took about 7, maybe 8 days, the pain went away.
3: Wow.
4: Crazy, isn't it?
3: That's how you know something's working, right? If you stop and the health issues come back, well, there's your answer.
4: That's the best test that anyone can listen to, especially if you're on the fence. You're going, well, I wonder if this is really for me. And what I would do, Chris, is next time you give out the number to have people order, is go ahead and order it. 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And go ahead and try it yourself and stay on it for 5, 6 weeks. And then if you still doubt it, then go off of it and see if anything gets worse.
3: 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This is a one-time order, folks. 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I'll give it to you again. 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So what do you think, folks? Are you one of the 70% of people listening most likely taking the wrong type of vitamin D supplement? Joining us today is our good friend Dr. Michael Pincus, and we've been talking about his Fast Melt vitamin D3 formula. And Dr. Pincus, what you're saying is that most of us are deficient in vitamin D. And because of that deficiency, it's causing health issues like pain, muscle weakness, immune problems, and that most vitamin D supplements are not the best form. And more importantly, it's not the right amount of vitamin D to really make an impact. Is that what you're saying?
4: Yeah, it's exactly what I'm saying, Chris. It's a multifaceted problem where, one, we're not getting enough vitamin D3 in our system.
3: Mm-hmm.
4: Vitamin D3 is responsible for activating 2,000 different genes in the body, controlling everything from diabetes to hormone production to muscle strength, heart beating correctly, digestion, immune system. It's a really long list. And honestly, it surprised me because in medical school, we learned that vitamin D was necessary for the bones. We get enough being outside and in our milk, and end of story.
3: Right.
4: And for the first 20-some years of my practice, I never prescribed vitamin D. I just didn't think it was necessary. And then in the early 2000s, the studies started coming out, and now there's over 2,300 studies that just show that vitamin D is absolutely necessary. It's not just a good idea. It's absolutely necessary. It's a hormone that should be in the body, and it's not there.
3: Can you share some of that research, Dr. Pincus? And more importantly, what's the conclusion of the research related to vitamin D?
4: Well, one of the biggest studies ever on vitamin D were from the U.S. Navy.
3: Okay.
4: So I think it was like 145,000 men and women were studied, and they found that the number one non-combat reason that people died in the Navy was due to melanoma.
3: So skin cancer.
4: So I'm reading this study, you know, I kind of paused right there, and I went, yeah, it makes sense. You know, people are out on the decks of ships in the equator and all over the world, and they're getting the harmful
3: exposure,
4: UV sun rays, and they're developing skin cancer. But then I read on, and it said most of the victims were office workers, like clerks and people in hangars and inside. And I went, oh, my God.
3: Hmm.
4: So it was a link going back to vitamin D deficiency in the body.
3: What about muscle and bone strength? Can your D3 formula help with that?
4: Yeah, it's critical. Like if you're someone that's over 50, especially, you're seeing a progression of the core muscles in your body starting to slow down. First, it's kind of a clumsiness that people kind of feel like they're getting clumsy physically. And then it's a lack of flexibility that you start to stiffen up. And you feel it at night, especially if you're in bed, rolling from side to side. You'll wake up with your knees hurting, your legs are restless, your shoulders hurt. That's that stiffness setting in that's associated with a lack of this vitamin D3 in my formula. So if you're someone listening right now and you're having a lot of joint pain, bone pain, muscle pain, fibromyalgia, I would say start on my formula like immediately. and start taking one or two of my vitamin D3s a day for the first week or two to get your doses up quickly.
3: So let me ask you about these gummy vitamins. Does that work? Can you put enough vitamin D into a little gummy bear, and is that the best way to get it in your body?
4: No, of course not, Chris. You know, they'll go to any type of lengths to try to market things that seem good, but you're taking a lot of sugar and gelatin and wax. My thing is, it's not what you take, it's what your body absorbs.
3: Well, I want to talk more about what happens when people start taking your Fast Melt D3 formula.
4: Boy, that's a really good question, because the first area that the vitamin D seems to affect is your energy, your sleep, your outlook, your moods. And then after being on it for a while, your core strength will come back. So for those of you who have slowed down, you're going to feel more energy, like physically. So it's kind of like feeling a little bit younger, Chris.
3: And who wouldn't want that?
4: Right.
3: And maybe you can share again, for those that may have just joined us, some of the responses that you get from people that have been taking your formula, and what kind of results have they seen?
4: Well, one of the surprising ones was I gave it to my brother-in-law, who had gone to his doctor and was very concerned about his cholesterol, his blood fat, and his weight. And I put him on my vitamin D3, and he went back in 3 months later, and his blood profile was perfect.
3: All right, I want to take a moment here to let you listeners know that, again, if you want to try Dr. Pincus's vitamin D3 formula, there is a special toll-free number for you to call right now. 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And keep in mind, folks, you have absolutely nothing to lose here, because Dr. Pincus's vitamin D3 formula is guaranteed to be safe and effective, or your money back. And when you do call and order, you're not going to be enrolled in one of those automatic monthly subscription programs. This is a one-time order. So I encourage you, the number to call is 1-800-476-5613. I'll give it to you again. It's 1-800-476-5613. So how about it, folks? I mean, what it really comes down to here is we're not getting the right form or enough vitamin D delivered the right way, which is why we have so many of these health concerns that you probably can't put your finger on. And Dr. Pincus, I want to start just recapping here that there are a couple different forms of vitamin D, and maybe explain why the typical form that you would find in most off-the-shelf D formulas is different from what you've put together here.
4: Well, there's vitamin D2 and there's vitamin D3. And D2 is the type of vitamin D that has to be activated by your body, so it has to be converted into vitamin D3. Vitamin D3 is the activated form, so it's ready to go to work. Now, the vitamin D3 that I use in my formula, I think it's the best, because I've seen the best results with myself, my family, with my patients. Plus, I've worked with the lab where the people in the lab have taken this, and they test their blood every day to see how the D is going, and it's going up and out through the roof where it should be.
3: Wow. So, Dr. Pincus, I mean, who should consider taking your Fast Melt vitamin D formula?
4: Well, I would definitely start with kids for development and immunity. Obviously, young adults in their 20s need vitamin D to keep their immune system strong.
3: Mm-hmm.
4: Then men and women in their 30s, you're talking about heart health, immunity, cardiovascular problems start to turn on. But it's also the child-rearing years, and vitamin D for pregnant women is very, very important.
3: Mm-hmm.
4: People in their 40s, that's when, you know, you start feeling more of those aches and pains like you've never felt before. You think you're getting older. And again, it's important for your hormones and to keep yourself physically active. And of course, when you're in your 50s, you start feeling stiffer. You can't golf. You can't play tennis. You know, you start becoming aware of your body not functioning.
3: Mm-hmm.
4: And then people over 60, I just wish that every senior citizen would go on this formula. Imagine living in your senior years where you have confidence in your balance and you're able to have the energy to get things done and
3: right, the
4: mental clarity. You know, this is more and more important as we go along because people are living longer, but the quality of life is not great.
3: You know, is it ever too late, Dr. Pincus, such that your Fast Melt D3 formula wouldn't be a worthwhile investment?
4: If you can see the breath on the mirror in the morning, then you know that you're a candidate for this. Because a lot of the things that people suffer from, they're suffering from a lack of this vitamin in their body. So it's never too late to try something like this. And the sooner you can get on my formula, the better odds you're going to have of having a really healthy, high energy, high mobility life from here on out.
3: Yeah, well, it makes a lot of sense. And Dr. Pincus, what can someone expect when they start taking your Fast Melt D3 formula?
4: Well, you're going to notice within the first several days that something's changing in your body because this kickstarts so many different cycles in your body that you'll start having less pain, having more energy, and having better mental clarity, better sleep. Your moods can be affected by this. Vitamin D3 is necessary to get these things running.
3: Well, Dr. Pincus, unfortunately, we only have a few minutes left. Anything else you want to share with our audience here in our final minutes?
4: For those of you listening, we've covered a lot of ground. Working with the body is tricky, as you know. And we're talking to your listeners of your show. You know, they're of all walks of life with all various conditions. And so I'm trying to give some good health advice here, Chris. The point is get yourself out of it. Get yourself on this formula and see for yourself. It's not against the law for you to try something to see if it works.
3: That's an, it's an interesting way to put it.
4: We're talking about nutrition. We're not talking about rocket science here.
3: Right.
4: There's a lot of science behind what I'm talking about. The key is to get on this formula and give it a month or two. Every day, take one of these things. And start to see improvements in your pain, your blood pressure, your blood sugar, your energy, your sleep habits. This is my appeal to your listeners to get on this formula and try it for themselves.
3: Well, Dr. Pincus, again, thank you for taking time to be with us today.
4: Thank you, Chris.
3: All right, folks. 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I'm Chris McKay. 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
1: With SRN News, I'm Bob Agnew in Washington. The Department of Justice is acknowledging it's removed from its website news releases about criminal cases related to the January 6th uprising at the Capitol. The department says the information about the prosecutions is partisan propaganda. The purge of news releases documenting those criminal charges is a latest step by the administration to change the media narrative that he says is biased against him and Republicans. President Trump said this week the U.S. would be sending an additional 5,000 troops to Poland. That stirred some confusion following weeks of changing rhetoric from the White House about the possibility of reducing, not increasing, the American military presence there. President Trump touting what he calls a major jobs milestone. He says 100% of net job creation since 2025 has been in the private sector. This is SRN News.
0: Memorial Day. 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
7: 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I'm Bruce Steinbrock. 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
8: Hey, Bruce. How are you?
7: Doing well. Good. You know, we talked about doing this for a while, and then so we thought, well, now's as good a time as any to really take the book that you co-authored with Tom Hegna, Don't Worry, Retire Happy. And we've given, boy, hundreds and hundreds of copies away, over the last years. And we really want to do a deep dive on the book today and break down some chapters, right, and really kind of dig in so that people get a feel for why it's such a valuable resource. So it's one that I know that, you've been looking forward to really breaking down the book in a big way.
8: I have. It's I was honored to be a part of it, and I really think highly of Tom and all that he's done, and we've been giving it away, to all our listeners, and I just wanted to kind of give them a summary of it, and like you said, let them know, what the book's all about and why it's of value to them.
7: Well, in fact, if you want a copy, we'll give you a chance to get it right now. Just call and request it, 412-801-7233, or you can text the word book, B-O-O-K, to 412-801-7233. The lovely Lynn will make sure She verifies your address and then gets you that copy of the book. So let's dig into this. It's become a cornerstone in retirement planning, you know, and Don't Worry, Retire Happy, Seven Steps to a Retirement Security by you and Tom Hegna. Why is it that you feel it's such a valuable resource?
8: Well, you know, like you said, Tom, you know, Thomas Hegna is one of the most respected voices in retirement income planning in the country. You know, he's a best-selling author, a PBS host, and he's someone who has spent decades educating Americans about how retirement really works. You know, not how Wall Street wishes it worked, but how it really is when you're actually in retirement and the things and steps that you need to take to really make your retirement enjoyable, make it last, and get the most out of it.
7: And certainly the listeners to Safe Retirement Radio will remember Tom. He's been on the show several times. We've even taken excerpts of shows and broken them down. And but, you know, always love having Tom on as a guest. And he really provides valuable insight.
8: That's right, Bruce. And, you know, what makes this show even more meaningful for me is that, you know, I've had the honor of contributing to this book. And the philosophy behind it really mirrors exactly how we work with retirees every day here at the Pittsburgh Wealth Management Group. You know, we try and, you know, we want to put a plan together for you, create a lifetime income stream, and help you maximize your retirement and really enjoy it. So it's, you know, I'm glad we're doing the show.
7: Yeah, no doubt. And by the way, if you want a copy of the book, you can also go to the website, PWMG1.

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2: My dad worked for the post office for 35 years. My mom was a nurse. They were very diligent, five kids, and they saved. And I know my mom said, I don't know, shoot, it was before COVID, where she said, I never dreamed I would have as much money as I do. But then she still, you know, to spend $50 is like ripping, you know, something very important out of her hands. Sure. And it's just so funny that fear, it does grip us, doesn't it?
3: It really does. And I think that's, you know, she's a product of the times that she grew up in, you know, and that I see that so much from retirees. They accumulate a lot of money and then, hey, you know, they don't want to spend it. They don't do the things that they thought they were going to do or said they were going to do. They just, you know, kind of live a lesser of a life than they could be living because they're afraid to spend that money.
2: Yeah. Again, folks, if you don't have a retirement income plan, there is zero reason you shouldn't just reach out. There is no cost. There's, you know, no fee that Michael's going to charge you just to have a conversation. Again, obviously, if you're going to work together and you decide, hey, yes, we're going to be partners in this thing we call retirement, well, Michael will explain all of that to you and how it all works. But just to have a conversation, no cost, no obligation. Reach out today, 412-801-7233. That's 412-801-SAFE. Let's dig more into the fear, though, because Tom Hegna and you addressed it in the book, Don't Worry, Retire Happy. The fear is very real, is it not?
3: It really is. And I think, you know, early in the book, you know, Tom and I make a critical distinction about some of the differences. You know, retirement planning, it's not about beating the market. You know, and I see that so many times from people that come in, they're so worried about their returns and beating the market. But it's retirement really boils down to having an income or building an income that you can depend on for the rest of your life. You know, obviously, hey, you want to have legacy planning. You want to be able to leave something to your family, your heirs. But you've got to have that income source. And the happiest retirees, Bruce, that we have as clients all have, you know, a strong income, and they're, you know, able to do the things and maintain the lifestyle that they had prior to retirement. And I really think that's the key.
2: And, you know, I once had the chance to interview Morgan Housel, who wrote the book, The Psychology of Money. And, you know, Morgan talks about just that psychological thing that goes into money and how we treat it and all of that. And so much like you and Tom talk about in the book, it really is a big mind shift. Like you talked, my mom really not being able to make. She was a product of growing up during the Depression. But talk about that big mind shift that we have to make.
3: Yeah, it really is. That's a good way to put it. You know, especially for people, you know, who've spent the last 30, 40 years being told, hey, you know, stay invested, you know, hope for the best, keep socking money away. You know, it's, you know, hope is not a strategy when you're retired. You know, you have to have a plan in place. You have to have something to protect your assets from any market downfalls. You know, we preach on the show, you know, principal protection, guaranteed lifetime income. But we also feel like, and I think we talked about this last week, you also have to stay invested with a portion of your assets to combat inflation. But, you know, the key really is protecting your assets and really building, you know, a guaranteed lifetime income for yourself.
2: Yeah. Speaking of principal protection, we're going to address that coming up in just a little bit. One of the strong themes of the book is that principal protection. But let's dive in on that psychology a little bit more, Michael. We just have a couple of minutes left in this segment. And again, it is addressed in the book. But I know it's even odd for you, but at times, once somebody becomes a client of the Pittsburgh Wealth Management Group and they've been with you for a couple

0: of years. And again, you're talking about changing that mind shift, right? We're so used to the money hitting the bank, and we see that deposit, and we know what we can spend, and we know what we're saving, and all of that. But it's just that's such the methodic nature of it, and to do anything outside of that feels like almost walking around without our pants on. And so there at times you, as the financial professional, almost have to give people permission to spend their own money, don't you?
1: Yeah, it's in a funny way. You're right. I can tell you that, you know, there's been so many cases of clients or before they were clients, when people would come in, the wife would tell me, you know, my husband sits in front of the TV all day watching CNBC, you know, worrying, panicking about the market. And, you know, watching our retirement assets go up and down every day, and it affects the way they're enjoying their retirement, but they're actually not enjoying their retirement. You know, they're afraid to plan for trips, afraid to do certain things. So, you know, we try and give you some peace of mind, build, you know, a reliable income that no matter what, you know, the markets are doing, because as everyone knows, they've been going crazy for the last few years. And I don't think that's going to change here in the future. So, you know, once you hit retirement, it's really time to protect those assets and really build that, you know, have a plan and build that retirement, you know, that stable income, so you can enjoy it and do the things that you've always wanted to do.
0: Yeah. And isn't that the key? When you find that fear point that's causing the angst, that it has to be such a special moment for you, but more importantly for the person that's become a client. When they find that point that, oh, I am going to be okay. Boy, what an inspiring moment.
1: Absolutely. I love, you know, getting calls from clients and emails. Hey, I'm in Puerto Rico for the winter. I'm in Miami. I'm in Florida. You know, that's really, you know, an enjoyable part of my job, is to see, you know, people retire and really enjoy being with their grandkids all over the country, traveling. So that's a fun part of my job, to get those emails and those calls and listen to people who are really out there enjoying their retirement.
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0: 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Today, Michael and I have been taking a deep dive on the book, Don't Worry, Retire Happy. 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And the other way you can get it is go to the website, pwmg1.com. 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And the lovely Lynn, who runs the show at Pittsburgh Wealth Management Group, will make sure you get it. So, Michael, let's, you know, the book isn't just about income. It also has, you know, the talk of protecting what we have, but also legacy. And, you know, we've spent a lot on principal protection and, you know, kind of the annuity side. And we started the book, you know, really why it matters. And in the last segment, we talked about, you know, lifetime income and replacing the paycheck. But now we want to talk about, you know, that phase of life that everybody's not raising their hand to talk about. And that is when we start to roll into those later years, those either slow go or probably no go years where my mom is right now. And talk about, you know, protection and legacy.
1: Yeah, absolutely. You know, life insurance really plays a huge role in many people's retirement plans. And like annuities, it's often misunderstood and has a negative kind of, you know, feel to it or vibe to it or whatever you want to call it. But when we mention this to folks a lot of times at our meetings, you know, the kind of fear goes up a little bit. They don't want to talk about it or, you know, don't want to address it. And again, just like, you know, when it comes to annuities and lifetime income, I just feel, again, that life insurance is simply a tool to be used to create, you know, a tax-free legacy for your heirs. And I just feel like it's another thing that you just have to look at, you know, a little bit differently and look at it as a tool that's part of your retirement plan.
0: Yeah, it is funny. You know, you hear the word life insurance, you're like, you kind of either you do one of two things. You tune out.
1: Right.
0: Or you're like, oh, goodness gracious, I don't want to talk about that. Right. So let's talk about, you know, most people think life insurance is just about death benefits and nobody wants to talk about death. But life insurance, oh, my gosh, Michael, how much it's evolved in the last decade.
1: It really has, and there's all kinds of different life insurance policies and strategies, and you know, we could be here all day talking about the various different things, but you know, it really can do much more. You know, it can, life insurance can really help protect your spouse, and it provides a tax efficient money to your heirs, and even can help stabilize your retirement plan. I'll give you a quick story. We just had a client come in who is in a great position financially and has more income than he needs. And he does have some fixed indexed annuities with us that have income riders. And he basically said, hey, Mike, I have, you know, more income than I need. You know, he's in a great situation. A lot of people would like to be in that situation. But he didn't have adequate life insurance. And he was worried about legacy planning for his heirs and, you know, his family. So what we were able to do is take one of his smaller annuities, turn on the income rider and purchase life insurance. So, you know, we were able to leverage assets that he had, leverage the annuity and allow that to purchase. And he ended up getting, you know, over $1 million worth of life insurance. That's going to go that he's not really, you know, he's paying for it in the sense that his annuity is paying for it, but it's not really coming out of his pocket. And he's able to give, you know, his family, you know, over $1 million worth of tax-free death benefit, you know, when he passes. So it really, you know, it's a nice strategy.
0: So the writer in this instance pays the insurance policy each month.
1: Yep.
0: Yeah. Isn't that, you know, and again, he doesn't have to think about that, right? It's exactly. Almost like the money that gets drawn out of your paycheck in a 401k. You don't think about that money. It just happens. And right. Then over the course of time, it saves itself up. So that in the same way, this writer is paying for a life insurance benefit that, again, this gentleman in the story you're telling, he won't benefit personally from it, but his heirs will.
1: Absolutely.
0: And the beautiful part of life insurance is the tax-free death benefit, Michael.
1: Absolutely. I mean, taxes take so much out of, you know, everything from us. You know, I feel like, you know, not to get political, but I feel like we get taxed on so many things, you know, property taxes, income taxes. Every time you turn around, you're paying some type of tax, sales tax. And that's one thing about life insurance. When your heirs get it, and this is going to be over $1 million to his family, it's coming to them tax-free. And, you know, that's a game changer for a lot of families.
0: It really is. And again, I really don't know anybody that saved up money for someone beyond themselves, whether it's a spouse, children, you know, whatever it is that they saved it for, that they wanted 40%, 35% to go to the government, and then the rest of it to the people they wanted it to affect. So again, folks, just understand, ask questions about life insurance. If you don't know, don't run the other direction just because of two words, and just because of a lack of understanding about it. Dig in, figure it out. Is it right for you? And that's what Michael wants to try and find and give you help on. Is it right for you? He's not going to sell it to you. He will suggest it as part of a plan that makes sense for you, but you get to decide whether it's right. Reach out today. Start the conversation. 412-801-7233. 412-801-SAFE. Also, we're giving away copies of Don't Worry, Retire Happy, the book that Michael co-authored with Tom Hegna. You can text the word book, B-O-O-K, to 412-801-7233. Or you can go to the website, pwmg1.com. 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That's pwmg1.com. And speaking of the book, all of this that we're talking about here, the life insurance, the protection, tax-free benefit to your heirs, stabilizing a retirement plan, this all ties back to the title of the book, Don't Worry, Retire Happy.
1: That's right, Bruce. And you know, we love the title. We think it's you know, very appropriate. And hey, when you protect your principal, you create guaranteed lifetime income, you have a plan in place, you know, worry starts to fade away. And like we've been talking about the entire show, it really gives you that peace of mind and allows you to enjoy that retirement that you've always dreamed about and that you worked so hard for all those years. This is the time when you're nearing or in retirement that, hey, you know, these are the golden years and you want to enjoy them. So you have to have things in place to be able to do that. And that's what we're here to do, try and help you do that.
0: Michael, you've given this book away for a while now. And talk about some people who have received it. They've been listening to the show. Maybe they, you know, met you out and about at an event. But they come in and they talk about how really digging in and gaining some understanding helped them.
1: Yeah. You know, it's kind of crazy. We'll have people that have listened to the show for, you know, 5-6 years, right, and finally make the decision, you know, after listening, to come in and get a free consultation. And I think, you know, our approach really is, yeah, I guess I'd like kind of like to say laid back. There's no pressure. We're not pressuring. We've been doing this a long time. We have a very large client base. Yeah, you know, we're trying to help people. And when you come in, we're trying to get to know you, see what your goals are. We're trying to assess where you're at and see if, hey, can things be improved? Are you taking too much risk? Do you have enough income? What's your Social Security look like? You know, do you have adequate life insurance? And then we have a team around us. I know, Bruce, you've mentioned it before, but we have estate planning attorneys.
0: Yeah, Brock is your estate planning attorney.
1: Yeah, Brock here in Swickley is very close, and we use him a lot. We also have Sandy Marks, who does you know, a lot of our Medicare and health care work. We have a number of CPAs that we work with that help us on tax issues. So it really is a team approach, and we're trying to have a team looking at your whole picture. You know, we're not just here worrying about, you know, hey, are you diversified enough to get 6% over 4%? You know, it's a bigger picture, and that's really what we're focused on, your entire retirement, you know, picture and portfolio.
0: Yeah, Michael, you like baseball, right?
1: Mm-hmm.
0: And, you know, there are very few players that come along that say they have the five tools, you know, so that's why you have a team. Again, you're very good at many things. But Brock is your you know, again, that's his focus, right? That's his sole focus is estate planning attorney. Sandy, her sole focus is getting you into the right Medicare plan. Your CPAs that you recommend that folks work with, their focus is on working on your taxes. Are you dialed in? And then you can work with them on the annuities, the life insurance, how it all comes together and those mechanisms work together. And that's the beauty of team.
1: Yeah, it really is, Bruce. You know, we have a team approach. We really believe in it. We feel it's the best way to do planning. And we feel like we really have a great team. We have a lot of options for people. And, you know, that's why, you know, we offer the free consultation. Hey, come in, get a second opinion, a second set of eyes on what you're doing. And, hey, if it makes sense, then, you know, obviously you can become a client. And if it doesn't, you know, hey, it just costed you a half hour. So, you know, there's not much risk involved. And we really feel like it's a good service that we're providing.
0: No doubt. Any final takeaways for listeners today?
1: Yeah, I'd say, Bruce, the thing I would say is, hey, retirement should be about confidence, you know, not constant concern. You know, this book, Don't Worry, Retire Happy, really reinforces what we've been saying on this show for years. And it's pretty simple. Protect what you've earned, create an income that you can't outlive, and get a plan for life, not just for markets. So that's our philosophy, and it's really been going well. And we'd love to have some people come in and kind of get, you know, what it's all about. In person.
0: Yeah, well said. Again, if you want a copy of the book, just call and ask for it. 412-801-7233. That's going to wrap up Safe Retirement Radio for this week. Michael, great to spend the time. Enjoy the rest of your weekend.
1: You too, Bruce. Thanks so much.
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10: With SRN News, I'm Bob Agnew in Washington. The new chairman of the Federal Reserve was sworn in on Friday. Kevin Warsh set to succeed Jerome Powell now. Laura Winters reports.
11: The new Fed chair, Kevin Warsh, sworn in at the White House by Supreme Court Justice Clarence Thomas. President Trump at the event telling reporters,
12: "Thankfully, unlike some of his predecessors, Kevin understands that when the economy is booming, it is, that's a good thing. We don't have to go crazy. Just let it boom. We want it to boom."
11: Laura Winters reporting.
10: Correspondent Jennifer King has an update on developments in that deadly overdose case in New Mexico.
13: Authorities say fentanyl and methamphetamine were found at a house where New Mexico responders got sick after answering an overdose call. Steve McLaughlin is the chief medical officer for University of New Mexico Hospital.
14: When someone's exposed to an opioid or like fentanyl, initially they will often become drowsy. They can actually become unconscious. And then we see their breathing slow down and that they can, in fact, stop breathing.
13: Mika and Georgia Rascon were identified as two of the three people in the house who died. A fourth person who was unresponsive and one of the responders who became sick were still hospitalized as of Friday. Mountaineer Mayor Peter Nieto says authorities were called to the house by a worried co-worker of one of the victims.
10: That's Jennifer King. Tulsi Gabbard resigns from the administration.
15: Gabbard is resigning from her post as Director of National Intelligence to support her husband through his battle with, quote, an extremely rare form of bone cancer. Gabbard notified President Trump during a meeting in the Oval Office Friday. Her last day as ODNI is expected to be June 30th. In her formal resignation letter, Gabbard says she is, quote, deeply grateful for the trust you placed in me and for the opportunity to lead the office of the Director of the National Intelligence for the last year and a half. She said she has, quote, made significant progress at the ODNI, advancing unprecedented transparency and restoring integrity to the intelligence community. Bernie Bennett, Washington.
10: This is SRN News.
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18: 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It's Speedwave Dave, David James, along with Todd, Dignity Freedom Network. You know, we read the headlines, we watch the news, we see everything happening around us. There's so much that we just can't solve. I mean, and honestly, if we're really honest about the psychology of all the events happening, they weigh us down. They say, God, there's nothing I can do about any of this. And then we see in our own life what's going on, and there's problems in our own life that we wish we could solve. And we say, Lord God, what am I going to do? Well, that's where the God of the universe comes in and will say, hey, I've got you, brother and sister, I've got you. And over the next 25 minutes, there are little boys and girls around the globe that are crying out and praying. They may not know the one true God yet, but they will when you and I invest in their life through Dignity Freedom Network, preventing vulnerable women and children from being exploited. And my friend Todd joins us with Dignity Freedom Network. Brother, it is powerful what DFN does to rescue these girls out of the evil and care for them in that safe house. Three meals a day, medicine, trauma counseling, schooling, healing. And that's what we're fueling over the next few minutes, right?
19: Yeah, and we're talking about children that live in various parts of India. Dignity Freedom Network operates in four different states within the country of India. The largest country in the world now, bigger than China, 1.3 billion with a B. People live in India. And it's a country with multiple deities, multiple religions, but it's a country that does not have a whole lot of and actually increasingly less access to people hearing about Jesus, about the one true God. And so I love the fact that Dignity Freedom Network is not only meeting material needs and rescuing these women and children in profound ways from the bondage that they're trapped in, and we'll tell you more about that, but also doing so in the name of Christ. And so if you can wrap your heart around that, I'm so glad you're here. We've got some incredible stories we'll be sharing with you over the next few minutes of children. They're going to share their stories about where they came from, and we'll tell you where they're going as you give your generous gift to Dignity Freedom Network to make sure they end up in one of our safe houses where they can, number one, be pulled from the danger zone they're living in, where they are either already or soon will be bought and sold multiple times a day. But they will be pulled out of that and set into a place where they can grow and thrive and reach their full God-given potential. And you are going to be blown away when I'm just going to tell you, I'm not going to waste any time. We don't have a whole lot of time. For $6.16 a day, you can provide safety, care, shelter, education, transformative care for these precious women and these children in the name of Jesus. And so if you want to give a month, that's going to roll up to a gift of $185 a week would be $43. So you can understand for what for many of us is, you know, especially that $43, you know, for a couple weeks or for a week of care. A lot of us burn that kind of money on stuff that, well, we don't even know what we bought. But man, you give that through Dignity Freedom Network, that will be a life changed, a life saved here on earth and into eternity. 855-522-3799 is the number you can call to join this very vital life-saving effort. 855-522-3799. 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And again, click on that Dignity Freedom Network banner. But Dave, I'd love to just start our time together hearing from one of these precious children and listen to what these kids are enduring. This is a little, well, a young lady, really, 15 years of age. Her name is Divya.
20: My mother has been in the trade all her life. At least twice a week, she'd make me go with her. I would get abused so bad and be so hurt at the end of the day. We did this to make ends meet, but we'd still only eat once a day. It was so painful. It was so hard watching other kids get to go to school. I would beg my mom, please let me go, but she wouldn't. I had no hope I'd ever get out of this life. But I've been so happy ever since I've been placed in this safe house. Having three meals a day is amazing, and I feel so safe knowing I won't be hurt anymore. I love finally going to school, and now I know I want to be a doctor when I grow up. I entered this safe house with 0% hope. But after learning about God and reading the Bible, I have 100% hope. And now I'm trusting Him fully.
21: Her name is Divya. It's Big Wave Dave, David James, along with Todd Chapman with Dignity Freedom Network. And Todd, this is generational cycles being broken. She talked about both her mom and herself and the evil of being bought and sold and that $185, that month of safety, rescue, and care. And look what's happened to her. She's gone from utter darkness to now she knows not only that she wants to be a doctor, but she now loves Jesus. 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What a return on investment, Todd.
19: Yeah, it really is. And man, what really, a lot of things in that story grabbed me. But I mean, she said it herself. I went from 0% hope to 100% hope, right? And that happens because, well, number one, you know, she discovered a God who loves her and has a beautiful plan for her life, just like He promises to, for all of us in Jeremiah 29:11. I know the plans I have for you, says the Lord. Plans to prosper you, not to harm you, to give you hope and a future. But these kids, where they're at right now, that 0% hope situation that Divya was talking about, they can't see that future. They can't see that. Well, the only future they can see, and she talked about that, was, look, I'm going to end up just like my mom if someone doesn't do something to help me escape. And here's the thing, brothers, sisters, they cannot get out of this on their own. It's going to take someone like you funding their rescue, working through Dignity Freedom Network that is on the ground in these parts of India, building relationships with these moms, building relationships with these children, and telling them, look, there is a place where you can go. If you don't want this life for you, you don't want this life for your daughter, we can get you out. And so many people step into freedom once they hear that invitation. Sometimes it takes a little while for them to wrap their mind around it because, candidly, this is all that Divya's mom had ever known.
21: Right.
19: And, you know, it's really a matter of survival. I mean, India is, it has desperate poverty. And it's that poverty that drives, you know, these people to have to do desperate things, or they get abducted and trafficked into those situations. But the hope comes when God's people, right here across the greater Pittsburgh area, we step in and we say, you know what? I want to be a part of changing the life and the future and the eternal future of a little girl like Divya. So will you join with us and do this? If we could hear from three people in the next couple of minutes, at whatever level you're able to give, every gift is going to make a difference. $6.16 is a day of food, shelter, safety, education, trauma counseling. These kids need trauma counseling, man. They've seen some stuff no child, no human actually should ever see, but at a young age, they've been wounded by that. They need to heal from that. And all of that happens in a safe, Christ-centered, nurturing environment at our Dignity Freedom Network safe houses, where, by the way, once they're in, we get this question a lot, so I want to address this right off the bat. People say, well, if I give my gift of $185 and give a month of safety, shelter, and care and all that, well, what happens when my gift runs out? Well, there's always other donors that are stepping in, and once these kids are in, unless they say, hey, I don't want to do this, I want out, we're not going to keep anybody hostage, but they can stay in these safe houses until they're 18 years of age. Plenty of time to heal, to become everything that God has intended them, created them to be. And you fund that life change when you give right now. So how about three people stepping forward? What if you, three people, $185 for that month of safety, care, and shelter? That'd be 3 months of care for one of these precious children.
21: $555 would be the entire 3 months. But like Todd mentioned, how about three of us opting our best gift, $185 for that month of safety, rescue, and care, and that shelter, 855-522-3799. Remember, these are girls as young as 7, 8, 9, 10, 11, 12 years old being brought to the safe house. No longer the evil in their life, giving them care and the trauma counseling. So your best gift. Now, we have about 15 minutes left in the program, 855-522-3799. It would be super great, Todd, in these three gifts to see an entire year of safety, rescue, and care for one of the 12 girls that we're looking to get into the Dignity Freedom Network safe house. 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And Todd, what a return on investment this is in Western Pennsylvania. We, through a phone call and click of a mouse, rescue a girl like Krithana. Do you want to tell us about Krithana, Todd?
19: Yeah, boy, we talk about a tragic story. So tortured by her father and her mother, both not award-winning parents there. It's heartbreaking. She would only get one meal a day, and it got so bad. Precious Krithana, 14 years old, she even thought, well, I can't take it anymore. And she thought about taking her own life. But listen to the difference that her coming to a safe house, thanks to someone just like you, made in her life.
20: My father drank a lot and would torture me and my mother. It became just me after my mother died. Because of this, all our clothes were torn up and we had nothing. And we'd only eat once a day. One day, I even attempted to take my own life. But now, in this safe house, my mind feels so free. So free that I won't be hurt, and that I know I can go to school, be with my friends, and not be hungry when I go to bed. I used to have no hope, but now I know God has given me more than I ever thought I could have.
21: The abuse, Todd, that she was having at 14 years young, and wanting to take her own life. The abuse was so traumatic and evil in her life. But because someone like us stepped in, she's now talking about a future and a hope that she has. And that happened because someone called 855-522-3799, that $185 month safety, rescue, and care. 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But your click and your gift, friends, is literally life-changing.
19: Yeah, it's just absolutely horrendous. You hear these stories, but the beauty comes when you hear about the transformation that occurs in Kirthani. You heard it from her own voice. I mean, you think about what God delivered her out of, and look, he does that because someone like you steps forward in a moment like this.
1: Yes.
19: And recognizes the incredible opportunity that we have as followers of Jesus to give a little bit of gift, a little bit of money, you know, right now. And it happens when we, as followers of Jesus, give a little bit of money from right here in Western Pennsylvania, and it goes all the way to the other side of the world and completely, thanks to the power of the Lord, transforms a life. And their life is going to be changed forever because it's all done in the name of Jesus. So please join with us. We're about halfway through our program now. And in the next 10, 12 minutes, we'd love to hear from enough people to rescue at least one, if not two children. $2,248 will provide an entire year of safety, care, shelter, healing, education, food, you know, clean, safe drinking water, medical care. Yeah, I mean, things these children do not have access to, and their lives, they're suffering because they don't have access to these things. You can make sure that you check all of those boxes and change their life. 855-522-3799. 855-522-3799. We have operators standing by. Will not take you long to make a gift, but man, you know, a couple minutes, a little bit of money here. Think about the eternal impact that you can have right now. 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I was thinking about, there's a verse in Proverbs, Dave. I can't put my finger on where it is, but basically it says that we are called to rescue those who are being led away to death. And, you know, I think that's really apropos to what we're talking about, because here's the thing. You think about the abuse, whether it be being beaten by a parent or being bought and sold daily. You think about the abuse these children are suffering. Their life is going to be cut short. And what life they have is going to be filled with misery and suffering. And it's our calling to stop that to the extent that we have the ability to do that. And that's what you can do right now when you give.
21: 855-522-3799. That's Proverbs 24:11 you were quoting there, Todd. 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And you know, every time you see your credit card, that $185, say, hallelujah, God, this redeems all those gas purchases I had to make. 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I want to challenge men. Listen to this next story. Men, if there was not a demand, supply would dry up. Think about that. If there was not a demand, supply would dry up. Men, the abuse happening in these ladies and these girls' lives, mostly men. Now, there are some women. But listen to Musalama, 15 years young, and say, Lord, I get to be part of the solution.
20: I lived in a very unsafe area where men would abuse me multiple times a week. I felt horrible and so hurt. Because I was scared to go outside, and because my parents didn't encourage me to, I didn't go to school. But after finding out about this safe house, my parents moved me here, and I'm very happy. Plus, being able to eat 3 times a day is amazing, and the food is so good. Back at my old home, I'd only eat once a day. But my biggest change is my belief in God. Because of what happened to me when I was younger, I didn't trust him. But after learning who he really is, now I do. And after being surrounded by people who now encourage me and inspire me with school, now I have so much hope that I can achieve anything I want to do.
21: New Salama, Todd. I mean, specifically targeting how the men abused her in her life and she didn't trust. That's why I'm challenging three men right now to take you up on three calls, three clicks of a mouse, 855-522-3799, the Dignity Freedom Network banner, wordfm.com, wpitradio.com, theanswerpgh.com, $185 a month over the next year as a girl. We have 6 minutes left in the broadcast, Todd, and there she was calling out the evil that was happening, and it was men she was talking to.
19: Would you step in and be a part of the rescue and the transformation of children like Musalama? Oh, man, think about the difference you can make. Whether your best gift is $43, that's a week of safety, protection, care, shelter, food. You know, she pointed out food. I only used to get one meal a day. Yes. Now I get three meals a day. Mm-hmm. That education, which is so transformative, can you give a week, $43? How about a couple people stepping forward and doing that? It's going to take a team effort here to rescue the couple of girls we want to take care of here in the next 5 minutes or so. So your best gift, maybe you can cover 6 months of that care. That would be $1,110. I know there's someone listening right now. You have the capacity. More importantly, you have the heart.
21: Yes.
19: As you hear these stories, your heart is just breaking. And you're like, I can't imagine if it were my daughter, my granddaughter, I would do anything to make sure that that suffering, that pain, that abuse ended. Well, just because this is a precious soul in another country on the other side of the world, please don't let that stop you from responding to the Holy Spirit's prodding to be an angel of mercy in these children's life. 855-522-3799, wordfm.com, or WPITradio.com. If you're listening on WPIT, so grateful for these station partners that are giving us this platform to talk about something that, honestly, you are never going to hear about this in on the news here in America. You're just not. I mean, this is something that we don't talk about. But let me tell you how the scope of this problem. In India alone, if you look at all the people globally that are in some sort of bondage, whether that's sexual exploitation or forced labor, child labor, whatever, Dave, this is a staggering number. 25% of the people on the planet that are in some sort of bondage are in India. You know, when the Bible talks about the fields are wide unto harvest, but the laborers are few. We need laborers that don't have to go to India, but you can reach into those fields and you can bring people out of that nightmare existence where they are completely devalued as human beings. And you can let them know that they do have worth, that there's a God that loves them, and that this is not his plan for their life. And you can help them step into the plan that he does have for their life. And so would you step into this calling right now and be a part of it? Let's hear another story. We have enough time, I think, for one more. How about Sarita? Her dad dies. She's 17 years old. Her mom had to do all sorts of stuff, unspeakable work, just to make ends meet, desperation. And Sarita, she's trapped. She's not able to go to school. But thankfully, thanks to someone like you, she was able to come to a Dignity Freedom Network safe house. And now her life has changed so incredibly. Listen to this.
20: My father died when I was 6 because he was attacked. I was devastated because he and I were very close. Then it became my mother and me doing the abusive work together just to make ends meet, which we barely did. I would get so jealous watching all these other kids go to school while I'm trapped here doing this. I thought this would be my life forever, and I didn't have any hope for my future. But when I got to the safe house, everybody welcomed me, and I immediately felt so safe. Before I entered the safe house, I thought, why should I believe in God after all that's happened to me?
2: నాకు అనిపించింది దేవుని మీద నమ్మకం అనిపించింది ఇక్కడ వచ్చిన తర్వాత.
20: But after learning more about him and seeing all that's been provided for me here, like the food and the staff to talk about my past with, I'm all in and fully believing in him now.
19: That is, man, what an incredible story. And you can be a part of a story just like Sarita's with your gift right now at 855-522-3799. 855-522-3799. In the final moments that we have here together, would you step in and be a part of writing another beautiful story of redemption? 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I wanted to share one more biblical encouragement for you. Galatians 5:1. It is for freedom that Christ has set us free. Stand firm then, and do not let yourselves be burdened again by a yoke of slavery. So Christ came and died and was resurrected so we could be set free from our bondage to sin. But out of gratitude for what he did for us, Dave, we're supposed to extend that freedom to other people, not just spiritual freedom, but physical freedom, freedom from abuse and bondage. And that's what you get to do today in the name of Jesus.
21: So in the moments that remain, we're setting girls free. Some boys, mostly girls, into the Dignity Freedom Network safe house. You just heard Sarita where she couldn't believe she had to do that evil, watching others have freedom. Guys, someone like us gave her freedom, and she now, it's Jesus and time that she needs, and girls like her. $185 a month of safety, rescue, and care. $2,248 is a complete year. What's your best gift now in Western PA? 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
10: With SRN News, I'm Bob Agnew in Washington. The new chairman of the Federal Reserve was sworn in on Friday. Kevin Warsh set to succeed Jerome Powell now. Laura Winters reports.
11: The new Fed chair, Kevin Warsh, sworn in at the White House by Supreme Court Justice Clarence Thomas. President Trump at the event telling reporters,
12: "Thankfully, unlike some of his predecessors, Kevin understands that when the economy is booming, it is, that's a good thing. We don't have to go crazy. Just let it boom. We want it to boom."
11: Laura Winters reporting.
10: Correspondent Jennifer King has an update on developments in that deadly overdose case in New Mexico.
13: Authorities say fentanyl and methamphetamine were found at a house where New Mexico responders got sick after answering an overdose call. Steve McLaughlin is the chief medical officer for University of New Mexico Hospital.
14: When someone's exposed to an opioid or like fentanyl, initially they will often become drowsy. They can actually become unconscious. And then we see their breathing slow down and that they can, in fact, stop breathing.
13: Mika and Georgia Rascon were identified as two of the three people in the house who died. A fourth person who was unresponsive and one of the responders who became sick were still hospitalized as of Friday. Mountaineer Mayor Peter Nieto says authorities were called to the house by a worried co-worker of one of the victims.
10: That's Jennifer King. Tulsi Gabbard resigns from the administration.
15: Gabbard is resigning from her post as Director of National Intelligence to support her husband through his battle with, quote, an extremely rare form of bone cancer. Gabbard notified President Trump during a meeting in the Oval Office Friday. Her last day as ODNI is expected to be June 30th. In her formal resignation letter, Gabbard says she is, quote, deeply grateful for the trust you placed in me and for the opportunity to lead the office of the Director of the National Intelligence for the last year and a half. She said she has, quote, made significant progress at the ODNI, advancing unprecedented transparency and restoring integrity to the intelligence community. Bernie Bennett, Washington.
10: This is SRN News.
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0: Hello, Pittsburgh, and welcome to Safe Retirement Radio with Michael Battaglini. I'm Bruce Steinbrock. 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That's 412-801-SAFE. Michael, welcome to the show.
1: Hey, Bruce. How are you?
0: Doing well. You know, we talked about doing this for a while, and then so we thought, well, now's as good a time as any to really take the book that you co-authored with Tom Hegna, Don't Worry, Retire Happy. And we've given, boy, hundreds and hundreds of copies away, you know, over the last years. And we really want to do a deep dive on the book today and break down some chapters, right, and really kind of dig in so that people get a feel for why it's such a valuable resource. So it's one that I know that, you know, you've been looking forward to really breaking down the book in a big way.
1: I have. It's you know, I was honored to be a part of it, and you know, I really think highly of Tom and all that he's done, and you know, we've been giving it away, you know, to all our listeners, and I just wanted to kind of give them a summary of it, and like you said, let them know, you know, what the book's all about and why it's of value to them.
0: Well, in fact, if you want a copy, we'll give you a chance to get it right now. Just call and request it, 412-801-7233, or you can text the word book, B-O-O-K, to 412-801-7233. The lovely Lynn will make sure she verifies your address and then gets you that copy of the book. So let's dig into this. It's become a cornerstone in retirement planning, you know, and Don't Worry, Retire Happy, 7 Steps to a Retirement Security by you and Tom Hegna. Why is it that you feel it's such a valuable resource?
1: Well, you know, like you said, Tom, you know, Thomas Hegna is one of the most respected voices in retirement income planning in the country. You know, he's a best-selling author, a PBS host, and he's someone who has spent decades educating Americans about how retirement really works. You know, not how Wall Street wishes it worked, but how it really is when you're actually in retirement and the things and steps that you need to take to really make your retirement enjoyable, make it last, and get the most out of it.
0: And certainly, the listeners to Safe Retirement Radio will remember Tom. He's been on the show several times. We've even taken excerpts of shows and broken them down. And but, you know, always love having Tom on as a guest. And he really provides valuable insight.
1: That's right, Bruce. And, you know, what makes this show even more meaningful for me is that, you know, I've had the honor of contributing to this book. And the philosophy behind it really mirrors exactly how we work with retirees every day here at the Pittsburgh Wealth Management Group. You know, we try and, you know, we want to put a plan together for you, create a lifetime income stream, and help you maximize your retirement and really enjoy it. So it's, you know, I'm glad we're doing the show.
0: Yeah, no doubt. And by the way, if you want a copy of the book, you can also go to the website, PWMG1.com. That's PWMG, the number one, .com, and you can hit the get your free copy right there on the website. You know, as we talk with Tom, I feel it, you feel it, I think the listeners feel it, but let's talk about why the book seems to resonate so much with people.
1: It really does resonate, and I think the reason why, Bruce, is because, you know, it addresses the biggest fears that retirees have, and I think probably the main fear that I see, been doing this a long time, people are afraid of running out of money. You know, most people don't worry about dying. They're worrying about living too long without enough income. And that's really, you know, the book breaks down several steps that you can take to kind of combat that. And I have a plan for it and really, you know, maximize it. So I think that's why it does resonate with so many people.
0: Well, and just on a side note, Michael, I see it with my mom. And my mom is fine. She and my dad did a great job of saving. My dad worked for the post office for 35 years. My mom was a nurse. They were very diligent, five kids, and they saved. And I know my mom said, I don't know, shoot, it was before COVID, where she never, she said, I never dreamed I would have as much money as I do. But then she still, you know, to spend $50 is like ripping, ripping, you know, something very important out of her hands. Sure. And it's just so funny that that fear, it does grip us, doesn't it?
1: It really does. And I think that's, you know, she's a product of the times that she grew up in, you know, and that I see that so much from retirees. They accumulate a lot of money and then, hey, you know, they don't want to spend it. They don't do the things that they thought they were going to do or said they were going to do. They just, you know, kind of live a, you know,

0: 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Here's Franklin Graham.
1: I'm inviting you to join with us and to pray for America. Pray that we as individuals and as a nation turn to the God of our fathers, the God of the Bible.
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2: The market. You know, and I see that so many times from people that come in, they're so worried about their returns and beating the market. But it's retirement really boils down to having an income or building an income that you can depend on for the rest of your life. You know, obviously, hey, you want to have legacy planning. You want to be able to leave something to your family, your heirs. But you've got to have that income source. And the happiest retirees, Bruce, that we have as clients all have, you know, a strong income, and they're, you know, able to do the things and maintain the lifestyle that they had prior to retirement. And I really think that's the key.
3: And, you know, I once had the chance to interview Morgan Housel, who wrote the book, The Psychology of Money. And, you know, Morgan talks about just that psychological thing that goes into money and how we treat it and all of that. And so much like you and Tom talk about in the book, it really is a big mind shift. Like you talked, my mom really not being able to make. She was a product of growing up during the Depression. But talk about that big mind shift that we have to make.
2: Yeah, it really is. That's a good way to put it. You know, especially for people, you know, who have spent the last 30, 40 years being told, hey, you know, stay invested, you know, hope for the best, keep socking money away. You know, it's, you know, hope is not a strategy when you're retired. You know, you have to have a plan in place. You have to have something to protect your assets from any market downfalls. You know, we preach on the show, you know, principal protection, guaranteed lifetime income. But we also feel like, and I think we talked about this last week, you also have to stay invested with a portion of your assets to combat inflation. But, you know, the key really is protecting your assets and really building a guaranteed lifetime income for yourself.
3: Yeah. Speaking of principal protection, we're going to address that coming up in just a little bit. One of the strong themes of the book is that principal protection. But let's dive in on that psychology a little bit more, Michael. We just have a couple minutes left in this segment. And again, it is addressed in the book. But I know it's even odd for you, but at times, once somebody becomes a client of the Pittsburgh Wealth Management Group and they've been with you for a couple of years, and again, you're talking about changing that mind shift, right? We're so used to the money hitting the bank, and we see that deposit, and we know what we can spend, and we know what we're saving, and all of that. But it's just that's such the methodic nature of it, and to do anything outside of that feels like almost walking around without our pants on. And so there at times you, as the financial professional, almost have to give people permission to spend their own money, don't you?
2: Yeah, it's in a funny way. You're right. You know, I can tell you that, you know, there's been so many cases of clients or before they were clients, when people would come in, the wife would tell me, you know, my husband sits in front of the TV all day watching CNBC, you know, worrying, panicking about the market. And, you know, watching our retirement assets go up and down every day, and it affects the way they're enjoying their retirement, but they're actually not enjoying their retirement. You know, they're afraid to plan for trips, afraid to do certain things. So, you know, we try and give you some peace of mind, build, you know, a reliable income that no matter what, you know, the markets are doing, because as everyone knows, they've been going crazy for the last few years. And I don't think that's going to change here in the future. So, you know, once you hit retirement, it's really time to protect those assets and really build that, you know, have a plan and build that retirement, you know, that stable income so you can enjoy it and do the things that you've always wanted to do.
3: Yeah. And isn't that the key? When you find that fear point that's causing the angst, that it has to be such a special moment for you, but more importantly for the person that's become a client. When they find that point that, oh, I am going to be okay. Boy, what an inspiring moment.
2: Absolutely. I love, you know, getting calls

0: from clients and emails, hey, I'm in Puerto Rico for the winter. I'm in Miami. I'm in Florida. You know, that's really, you know, an enjoyable part of my job is to see, you know, people retire and really enjoy being with their grandkids all over the country traveling. So that's a fun part of my job, to get those emails and those calls and listen to people who are really out there enjoying their retirement.
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1: 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And the other way you can get it is go to the website, pwmg1.com. 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Enter your information. And the lovely Lynn, who runs the show at Pittsburgh Wealth Management Group, will make sure you get it. So, Michael, the book isn't just about income. It also has, you know, the talk of protecting what we have, but also legacy. And, you know, we've spent a lot on principal protection and, you know, kind of the annuity side. And we started the book, you know, really why it matters. And in the last segment, we talked about, you know, lifetime income and replacing the paycheck. But now we want to talk about, you know, that phase of life that everybody's not raising their hand to talk about. And that is when we start to roll into those later years, those either slow go or probably no go years, where my mom is right now. And talk about, you know, protection and legacy.
0: Yeah, absolutely. You know, life insurance really plays a huge role in many people's retirement plans. And like annuities, it's often misunderstood and has a negative kind of, you know, feel to it or vibe to it or whatever you want to call it. But when we mention this to folks a lot of times at our meetings, you know, the kind of fear goes up a little bit. They don't want to talk about it or, you know, don't want to address it. And again, just like, you know, when it comes to annuities and lifetime income, I just feel, again, that life insurance is simply a tool. a tool to be used to create, you know, a tax-free legacy for your heirs. And I just feel like it's another thing that you just have to look at, you know, a little bit differently and look at it as a tool that's part of your retirement plan.
1: Yeah, it is funny. You know, you hear the word life insurance, you're like, you kind of either you do one of two things. You tune out.
0: Right.
1: Or you're like, oh, goodness gracious, I don't want to talk about that. Right. So let's talk about, you know, most people think life insurance is just about death benefits and nobody wants to talk about death. But life insurance, oh, my gosh, Michael, how much it's evolved in the last decade.
0: It really has. And there's all kinds of different life insurance policies and strategies. And, you know, we could be here all day talking about the various different things. But, you know, it really can do much more. You know, it can, life insurance can really help protect your spouse, and it provides a tax efficient money to your heirs, and even can help stabilize your retirement plan. I'll give you a quick story. We just had a client come in who is in a great position financially and has more income than he needs. And he does have some fixed indexed annuities with us that have income riders. And he basically said, hey, Mike, I have, you know, more income than I need. You know, he's in a great situation. A lot of people would like to be in that situation. But he didn't have adequate life insurance, and he was worried about legacy planning for his heirs and, you know, his family. So what we were able to do is take one of his smaller annuities, turn on the income rider, and purchase life insurance. So, you know, we were able to leverage assets that he had, leverage the annuity, and allow that to purchase. And he ended up getting, you know, over $1 million worth of life insurance that's going to go, that he's not really, you know, he's paying for it in the sense that his annuity's paying for it, but it's not really coming out of his pocket. And he's able to give, you know, his family, you know, over $1 million worth of tax-free death benefit, you know, when he passes. So it really, you know, it's a nice strategy.
1: So the rider in this instance pays the insurance policy each month.
0: Yep.
1: Yeah, isn't that, you know, and again, he doesn't have to think about that, right? It's exactly. Almost like the money that gets drawn out of your paycheck in a 401k. You don't think about that money. It just happens. And right. Then over the course of time, it saves itself up. So that in the same way, this rider is paying for a life insurance benefit that, again, this gentleman in the story you're telling, he won't benefit personally from it, but his heirs will.
0: Absolutely.
1: And the beautiful part of life insurance is the tax-free death benefit, Michael.
0: Absolutely. I mean, taxes take so much out of, you know, everything from us. You know, I feel like, you know, not to get political, but I feel like we get taxed on so many things, you know, property taxes, income taxes. Every time you turn around, you're paying some type of tax, sales tax. And that's one thing about life insurance. When your heirs get it, and this is going to be over $1 million to his family, it's coming to them tax-free. And, you know, that's a game changer for a lot of families.
1: It really is. And again, I really don't know anybody that saved up money for someone beyond themselves, whether it's a spouse, children, you know, whatever it is that they saved it for, that they wanted 40%, 35% to go to the government, and then the rest of it to the people they wanted it to affect. So again, folks, just understand, ask questions about life insurance. If you don't know, don't run the other direction just because of two words, and just because of a lack of understanding about it. Dig in, figure it out. Is it right for you? And that's what Michael wants to try and find and give you help on. Is it right for you? He's not going to sell it to you. He will suggest it as part of a plan that makes sense for you, but you get to decide whether it's right. Reach out today. Start the conversation. 412-801-7233. 412-801-SAFE. Also, we're giving away copies of Don't Worry, Retire Happy, the book that Michael co-authored with Tom Hegna. You can text the word book, B-O-O-K, to 412-801-7233. Or you can go to the website, pwmg1.com. 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And speaking of the book, all of this that we're talking about here, the life insurance, the protection, tax-free benefit to your heirs, stabilizing a retirement plan, this all ties back to the title of the book, Don't Worry, Retire Happy.
0: That's right, Bruce. And, you know, we love the title. We think it's very appropriate. And hey, when you protect your principal, you create guaranteed lifetime income, you have a plan in place, you know, worry starts to fade away. And like we've been talking about the entire show, it really gives you that peace of mind and allows you to enjoy that retirement that you've always dreamed about and that you worked so hard for all those years. This is the time when you're nearing or in retirement that, hey, you know, these are the golden years and you want to enjoy them. So you have to have things in place to be able to do that. And that's what we're here to do, try and help you do that.
1: Michael, you've given this book away for a while now. And talk about some people who have received it. They've been listening to the show. Maybe they, you know, met you out and about at an event. But they come in and they talk about how really digging in and gaining some understanding helped them.
0: Yeah. It's kind of crazy. We'll have people that have listened to the show for, you know, 5-6 years, right, and finally make the decision, you know, after listening, to come in and get a free consultation. And I think, you know, our approach really is, yeah, I guess I'd like kind of like to say lay back. There's no pressure. We're not pressuring. We've been doing this a long time. We have a very large client base. You know, we're trying to help people. And when you come in, we're trying to get to know you, see what your goals are. We're trying to assess where you're at and see if, hey, can things be improved? Are you taking too much risk? Do you have enough income? What's your Social Security look like? You know, do you have adequate life insurance? And then we have a team around us. I know, Bruce, you've mentioned it before, but we have estate planning attorneys.
1: Yeah, Brock is your estate planning attorney.
0: Yeah, Brock here in Swickley is very close, and we use him a lot. We also have Sandy Marks, who does a lot of our Medicare and health care work. We have a number of CPAs that we work with that help us on tax issues. So it really is a team approach, and we're trying to have a team looking at your whole picture. You know, we're not just here worrying about, you know, hey, are you diversified enough to get 6% over 4%? You know, it's a bigger picture, and that's really what we're focused on, your entire retirement, you know, picture and portfolio.
1: Yeah, Michael, you like baseball, right?
0: Mm-hmm.
1: And, you know, there are very few players that come along that say they have the five tools, you know, so that's why you have a team. Again, you're very good at many things, but Brock is your, that's his focus, right? That's his sole focus is estate planning attorney. Sandy, her sole focus is getting you into the right Medicare plan. Your CPAs that you recommend that folks work with, their focus is on working on your taxes. Are you dialed in? And then you can work with them on the annuities, the life insurance, how it all comes together and those mechanisms work together. And that's the beauty of team.
0: Yeah, it really is, Bruce. You know, we have a team approach. We really believe in it. We feel it's the best way to do planning. And we feel like we really have a great team. We have a lot of options for people. And, that's why, we offer the free consultation. Hey, come in, get a second opinion, a second set of eyes on what you're doing. And, hey, if it makes sense, then, you know, obviously you can become a client. And if it doesn't, you know, hey, it just costed you a half hour. So, there's not much risk involved. And we really feel like it's a good service that we're providing.
1: No doubt. Any final takeaways for listeners today?
0: Yeah, I'd say, Bruce, the thing I would say is, hey, retirement should be about confidence, you know, not constant concern. You know, this book, Don't Worry, Retire Happy, really reinforces what we've been saying on this show for years. And it's pretty simple. Protect what you've earned, create an income that you can't outlive, and get a plan for life, not just for markets. So that's our philosophy, and it's really been going well. And we'd love to have some people come in and kind of get, you know, what it's all about. In person.
1: Yeah, well said. Again, if you want a copy of the book, just call and ask for it. 412-801-7233. That's going to wrap up Safe Retirement Radio for this week. Michael, great to spend the time. Enjoy the rest of your weekend.
0: You too, Bruce. Thanks so much.
1: And you can start learning right along with us here on the radio more about your retirement income planning and how to plan for all the things that are coming your way that you haven't even thought of. 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
10: With SRN News, I'm Bob Agnew in Washington. Poland's foreign secretary says he appreciates President Trump's decision to deploy an additional 5,000 U.S. troops to his country.
11: I want to thank President Trump for his announcement that rotation, the presence of American troops in Poland will be maintained more or less at previous level.
10: As Polish Foreign Minister Radoslaw Sikorski, a Ukrainian drone attack has caused a fire at a Russian oil terminal. Officials in the official news agency there say that the Ukrainian drone struck the Sheshkaris oil terminal. That's a key site for Russian state-controlled pipelines. President Trump touting what he calls a major jobs milestone.
12: President Trump says 100% of net new jobs since 2025 have been created in the private sector as his administration seeks to root out unnecessary bureaucrats within the federal government. Speaking at the swearing-in of Kevin Warsh as the new Federal Reserve Chair, Mr. Trump said the administration cut excess government positions, adding that many former federal workers are now earning significantly more in private industry. John Scott reporting.
10: President Trump began testing his midterm election message on Friday as he told a crowd in Suffern, New York, he's lived up to a key economic promise.
13: I cut your taxes and cut the taxes on workers, families, small business who are the soul of this state. And I made special promises that I would save you thousands of dollars a year.
10: He was on the campaign trail to campaign for embattled Congressman Mike Lawler, who pushed hard for boosting the deduction for state and local taxes. Notice, Mike Lawler, SALT.
13: Fantastic. He's fantastic. He is a fantastic. I call him Mr. SALT. He didn't stop.
10: Ed Lawler is in a disputed and tough race right now. This is
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18: Folks, it's great to be back here again, and we're so looking forward to Denise Casey joining us today, Zaf.
19: I know. That's another one that loves you, right? They all love you.
18: They love us, all of us. And, I mean, it's just wonderful with Denise. She's also in the front lines, essential worker. And we had done her loan a while ago, right?
19: Yeah. I mean, and I guess we were reaching out to all of our old clients just to see if they were doing okay and hope all is well, which we do periodically. And a lot of them talk to us about their situation because we're there through the whole loan process. And then we're there after the loan process because things change. So one of the other things that's different about us is we're always going to be around. You know, if you need something, you're buying a new home. Mm-hmm. You want to pay off credit card debt. So, yeah, that's how that happened, right, Sarah? Because you were just touching base with her to see how she's doing.
18: Right. We're always in contact. And, and we want to make sure that if the rates drop, then people always want to know, like, how much can I save? And, again, with Denise, it's all about making sure that the numbers work, the rate was reduced, she saved money, you know, she and her husband, and they were able to also miss two monthly mortgage payments. So, for Denise, her story, she will share it herself. But we're grateful and honored every time each and every one of you reach out, you have questions or you do a loan with us. We are grateful because as a family-owned business, we strive for that. We want to make sure you have the lowest rate, that you have the service, and we're always accessible. And you can always call us at 1-800-662-9550. Everything is online. It's safe, secure. And you can also reach out to us through our website, www.mmcmtg.com. And here's Denise Casey joining us.
20: Denise, how are you today? I am doing just fine, thank you. How are you? I'm doing well. I just, I wanted to thank you for joining us on air to share a little bit about our recent refinance. And we're so grateful to you and just wanted to have you share on air just the whole process. And also I wanted to thank you for being in the front lines during these very uncertain times. You are truly amazing. So we are grateful for that as well, Denise.
21: Oh, no, thank you. You made this process really easy. Had you had not reached out to me, I wasn't even thinking of refinancing. And it was kind of before all this started and, with the COVID, and you had called and said if I was interested, why don't we run the numbers? And I was really surprised how good the numbers looked. So it was kind of a no-brainer. And then, of course, everything kind of hit with COVID, and because I do work at a medical center / back and forth to the hospital, working there also, it could have been a very complicated system going through it, but you made it really easy. You really did. You were available 24/7 with my crazy hours, and there really wasn't a lot. You pretty much sent me everything that we needed to do, and I have to say, you made the process very easy, and I'm real grateful for that. And you saved us a ton of money.
20: Well, Denise, it's just one of those things. These times are, they're complicated, and we wanted to make sure you were able to choose, like the interest rate dropped, and then you were able to
21: get rid of some, you know, additional bills, but it kind of gives you a new positioning even in general just to have a better rate, don't you think?
2: Oh, absolutely. The lower the rate, the better. Trust, you know, really makes a difference.
21: Right. And then I think, you know, some of the things that you, you know, because you have, you know, you were so patient and you were great with, you know, both you and your husband with, like, looking at the numbers and making decisions because, you know, with wisdom, you were able to make those decisions. And at the end of the day, it really is the numbers and the facts behind how much you saved, right?
2: Yes, yes, absolutely.
21: One of the things that a lot of people think that even if you refinance, it's nice to have that emergency fund, or if you have bills that you want to pay off, you can do that because when you reduce your interest rate, as you did, you would also miss one or two mortgage payments, so that saves you quite a bit of money. And it's always nice to have that buffer, you know, just to have that in the back in case you do need it, whatever it could be. It could be for planning for the future, for college, for kids, but I think it's wise, especially when interest rates are low. And in your case, the rate was in the threes, right?
2: Yes, yes. And it actually went down to 3%. And, you know, with this COVID, if anything, I think it's made a lot of people aware of how important it is to have a buffer. And so this just really helped us even more with a bigger buffer, which was a blessing. So, yeah, this was, there's no mistakes. You called us there was a reason you called us, and I have to be home that day, which was another blessing. So, yeah, we definitely, it was a good choice for sure.
21: Well, I think that, you know, to be open as you both were in respect to, you know, long-term and even short-term benefits, because when you look at not only savings, but just to be aware of, you know, times change. Every day, everything changes. Interest rates change daily. And when I was looking at the market, I said, these rates are really great. We have been in touch, you know, after we did your mortgage in the past, but one of the key elements as a family-owned business for us, you know, my brother Zaf and I, really is to make sure that you at least have that option. It's not necessarily moving forward, but having the proposal to show you the savings. You know, and I have to say, Denise, you're an awesome lady. You really are. And you were so patient. You are, because you're facing all of this stuff. There's so much going on, but you were very calm and very good about making those decisions. So.
2: Well, it was kind of a no-brainer when you gave us the numbers and the choices. It was really something that was probably on the back of my mind, but never thought, you know, I never really had the time to look into it. And you did all that for us. And you know, we've refinanced with you before, and I trusted 100%. That's why when you called, you know, if it was just any refinance or calling, I wouldn't have been so open to even listen to the numbers, because I thought we were going along just fine. And then once you gave us the numbers, and I really trust you 100%, and I would highly, highly recommend you. I felt safe from the get-go from years back when we did this, and I would highly recommend you. So I knew with you doing the numbers, you pretty much did all the footwork for us. We just kind of went along with, you know, our decision, whichever was best for us, and just get the paperwork together. And, you know, through going through this, what I've been going through, you made it so much easier going through it. You really did refinance and going through this. So, and it really, it was like light at the end of the tunnel, put it to you that way.
21: Thank you so much, Denise. I'm so grateful, and certainly, you know, I know how busy you are. So thank you again for joining us today. And, you know, with that, folks, you can always reach us at 1-800-662-9550 or our website, www.mmcmtg.com. And with that, stay Stay well.
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18: Great to be back here again, folks, and it is the weekend edition here in Pittsburgh. Certainly look forward to the calls. The number here, 1-800-662-9550. I have Zaf here, the brother, here finally to join us, chat a little bit about what's happening in the market, the housing market, that is. How are you today, Zaf?
19: I'm good, thanks. There's a lot going on in the market. Rates are starting to tick up a little bit, so it's a great time to take advantage of the low rates. They're at 30-year lows still, so there are a lot of different options. What we help with is people who are looking to buy homes, any people who are looking to refinance, and also seniors who are struggling to make payments on their current mortgages.
18: Folks, current mortgage rates are in the threes and the fours. Fixed rates are options that we do offer, and certainly you can pay off that mortgage at any point, so there's no penalty on the mortgage being paid off in a day or 15 years or 10 years for that matter. So you can always reach us. You can look on the website, www.mmcmtg.com, or you can reach us at 1-800-662-9550. We're local as well here in Pittsburgh, so certainly if you're looking for properties in Florida, California, Maryland, Virginia, we're also licensed there as well, right, Zeph?
1: Yeah, we're all over the country, so even if it's for family and or friends who are not in Pittsburgh, we can help them in Florida, Connecticut, Massachusetts, Virginia, California, all over the country. So like I was saying, it's a great time to take the opportunity of these low rates. When it comes to refinances, typical families in the U.S. Owe about $30,000 in credit cards. And a lot of times people have been told no. In fact, 8 out of 10 times when you walk into a traditional lending institution, families are being told that they can't get a refinance done. And typically the reasons are you don't make enough money or you don't have enough equity and things of that nature. What's great about us at Mohsen Mortgage is we have 40 different wholesale lenders. And what that means is we give you 40 different options. When you go to a bank, you have one product and one option. So out of those 10 people, we can typically say yes to 9 people. So the American dream is alive and well at the Mohsen Mortgage. And so just call us, 1-800-662-9550. If you've been turned down for any reason, we usually can say yes.
18: So folks, one of the key parts of even the debt-to-income ratios, you can maybe look at local banks, credit unions. They will look at a turndown when you may have a certain amount of debt. Maybe 30 to 36% of your paycheck is going towards debt. That is the maximum amount that they will approve. We can go up to 50%. And we are also in a position to say yes, even if your credit scores are at 580. So one of the conversations Zeph and I were having actually is we keep seeing this a lot where people are being told that we can fix your credit, you have to pay us money through some counseling program, and what happens is it ends up destroying your credit when we here at Mohsen can offer you free services to find out what is going on with the score under 580 and tweak it for free. So without spending more money when you're in debt or when your credit is low, call us and find out how we can help you, because this has been a common occurrence. So reach out to us at 412-221-1569. You've seen that, Zeph, a lot.
1: Absolutely, or 1-800-662-9550. And what happens is we have a direct line to the credit bureaus, so either me or Sarah or our people that we work with at Mohsen Mortgage can pick up the phone, look at your credit bureau, and ask the credit departments what needs to happen to get the score up to that 580 level. 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And what that can do is it can help a family maybe not work the second job, save money for college, or just put it away in a 401k, which can grow to millions of dollars over 30 years. So we're here to help. 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
18: One of the things that we do see a lot also is with here in Pennsylvania, as well as the different states, Florida, even California, is a reverse mortgage option. Another portfolio product, which is secure, it's government sponsored, and requires counseling education, and has changed dramatically from what it was 10 years ago. So I know that a lot of folks have questions or curious or may have been misinformed about the reverse mortgage. It is a solid program for anyone who's 62 years of age. Their spouse can be younger than 62. And it is all about the value of the property. And the appraisal, we pay for that to find out what the value is and what you owe. And a lot of folks don't have to downsize. You don't have to lose those memories. You don't have to sell the home. You can live in that home, choose to make a mortgage payment or not, take money out of the property, and be able to will the property and have the deed ownership of that home with you always. So This is really, really important for folks to know the facts, because there's a lot of fear involved when it comes to the myths that are associated with finances. So we have done the reverse mortgage. You can look at the website, www.mmcmtg.com. A lot of folks have actually even said, I want to buy that second home. So what they do is they take money out of their primary home and purchase a second home. It could be somewhere in Florida, Barbados, maybe a Cape Cod in Massachusetts. So there are options to create space and peace of mind for you if you haven't put money aside or if you want to have more financial freedom. So please feel free to call us, reach out to us at 412-221-1569.
1: Yeah, and to go along with the reverse mortgage situation, the typical senior is living on Social Security and receiving a check for $1,200 to $1,500, and it's very difficult these days with the expenses going up to live on that. And there are so many seniors who've been paying their mortgage faithfully for 20 years, 15 years, and there's a lot of equity in that property where we can put them in a situation where they can access a monthly income or a lump sum to help them in this part of their life with never having to make a mortgage payment. And as Sarah was saying, the property remains in their name and will pass on as they will it to whether it be their siblings or their kids or their anybody they would designate to own that property. So it's all about asking the question, and we're here to answer any questions. If you call 1-800-662-9550, we make it pretty seamless, and within 5 to 10 minutes, we can at least give you some information to get you started in the process.
18: 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And as the market goes up, values go up and rates are going up. So waiting on a home purchase may actually be a detriment, because if you're looking to buy a home next year, the values may be up by 20 or 30,000. The rate might be up by a percentage point. So you may be paying more on the mortgage and also end up having to finance a larger loan amount. So just start asking the question. Find out a little bit whether you can get financed, how you can get financed, how to get the lowest payment. We have a great 3.5% down payment option, which is something that can be gifted to you. So let's say that you are looking to buy that home. You can have that amount gifted through a relative or a friend, and you can have scores even at 580 with a low fixed rate. So it's exciting. It's a very wonderful time to be looking at a home purchase or even an investment property. So feel free to call us here at 1-800-662-9550.
1: It's a great time to buy a home because there's so much misinformation out there. 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And anybody who's looking to buy a home, now is the best time because rates are on the move up. 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
18: I think, folks, one of the big parts of asking questions is also the fear. There's 72% of us who are not sleeping at night. So credit card debt is pretty high. Student loans are even higher. There's now questions about back to school, college. Parent Plus programs are really programs that are offered with very high interest rates. They're at 7% interest rates. If you're looking at the Parent Plus program, it is actually going to cost you double to pay that loan back. and there is an initial fee of 4%, 4.24% to process that type of loan, that type of student loan for folks who are now doing this for their kids. So rather than doing that, ask the question, look at your mortgage statement, find out, are you paying too much on the mortgage? Can you take some money out? Can you have a rate that's a 4% rate and not have to pay double? And this is something that is happening over and over again. I just had that conversation with a good friend of mine who mentioned that, what about this Parent Plus program? Well, it's a 7% interest rate. Why would you want to pay double for your child to go to college when you can refinance your mortgage and get a lower rate, take some money out, and certainly not only have that money for college, but also have money for a rainy day, put it away for an emergency fund, which many of us don't have. So I do really, really hope that many of you can just reach out to us privately, call us at 1-800-662-9550. We are looking forward to the conversations, and we certainly want to eliminate that stigma, fear of what happens when we talk about money matters. So certainly you can always reach us and certainly go online if you wish, www.mmcmtg.com. We have just about a minute, Zav, so.
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7: Welcome to Seculo. It's Friday. We're kicking off what is, for a lot of people, a holiday weekend, if you will, as Memorial Day will be celebrated on Monday. A really good way to start our 250th celebration of America, I think, is to remember those who gave the ultimate sacrifice and died while serving our nation. Of course, Memorial Day on Monday. For a lot of people, we know you're going to have the day off. A lot of people will be, kind of kicking off summer that way. But I think it's a good reminder, again, as we head into a summer, really celebrating America, that this is a proper way to kind of kick off your, if you want to say, celebrations, by remembering those who, again, paid that ultimate price for our freedoms and for our safety here in America.
9: That's right, Logan. And as I think we reflect on this, not just remembering those that have given that ultimate sacrifice, but also just the foundations of this country itself.
7: Sure.
9: this is a good time. I encourage you, read the Declaration of Independence as many times as you can this year, but start now if you haven't yet, because we've heard already the way the media will try to spin things. They were trying to push back on Speaker of the House Mike Johnson for just quoting the Declaration of Independence. We've strayed so far in so many areas of this country from the foundations that that the founders really believed and wanted to happen, and the way that we could thrive as a country, that I think as much as we can, getting back to that, it's an important thing.
7: You know, and to pivot to what we're talking about a bit today, as we were going off the air yesterday, there was a big press conference that was happening in Minnesota about specifically the fraud scandal that has really rocked the country in general. But the details of what's coming out of these investigations. And remember, it is very easy. I know a lot of you say nothing ever gets done. There's, you know, we move on. I always say the media does move on very quickly, and we forget about these topics that become a dominant news story every day. But we've seen out of the Trump administration, and now we say we saw it after, you know, there was RFK Jr. there. There was Dr. Oz there. A lot of people involved directly. They are still working on these cases, and it is bigger than I think anyone could imagine.
9: That's right. And as they continue to prosecute these cases, it not only is going to put an end to those individuals committing this fraud, but hopefully serve as a deterrent to those that continue or think, maybe I should defraud the United States. Yesterday, it was announced 15 individuals had been indicted for over $90 million in alleged healthcare fraud. It was a scheme in Minnesota, and it saw even things like $40 million worth of fraud that was targeted to programs that were supposed to help children and families with autism. So not only did they steal from the taxpayers, but that money wasn't going to families that needed it and could use right. that to help live and thrive in America. They were stealing that from children that need it.
7: Yeah, don't think of this as some sort of like Robin Hood scenario where, you know, there's fraud happening, but maybe that's good because the government is doing it. You know, no, these are people who were going after specifically people that needed this money, diverting it to places it should not be going, and doing it to the tune of millions and millions and millions of dollars. When we get back, we are also going to give you a bit of a recap of all the incredible work that we have been doing, all of the great segments that we've had over the last week, so you're not going to want to miss that. 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And I want to get you involved. You know, yesterday we talked about Jack Smith. We talked about, you know, the deep state. Well, I know, you know, I don't really like saying that anymore. I like to find, you know, phrases that are new and fresh, but I feel like we're on repeat when we hear Jack Smith, deep state, James Comey. 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

0: were able to see out of Minnesota. Will, let's give an update.
1: That's right. There is an assistant attorney general for fraud enforcement, Colin McDonald, giving a press conference right now. Right behind him is RFK Jr., the Health and Human Services Secretary, as well as you see
2: Dr. Oz,
1: who's the Medicaid and Medicare administrator. Here's what we're seeing. 15 individuals have been indicted for over $90 million in alleged health care fraud scheme in Minnesota. This is a sweeping FBI investigation with the DOJ. It is two of the largest Medicaid fraud cases ever charged in that district. It has seven additional Medicaid programs that were used in this fraud. This is all from a tweet from the director of the FBI. Minnesota public health care resources were defrauded to the tune of tens of millions of dollars, targeting programs such as housing stabilization services, child care, Medicaid programs, individualized home supports, as well as a scheme worth over $40 million that targeted early intensive developmental and behavioral intervention. That's a program meant to help children that have autism. And they were using that to siphon $40 million from taxpayers. You start to see this, and we've seen it in California, see more and more out of Minnesota. That's where even today, the defendant that was in the Feeding Our Future that was charged with $250 million of fraud was just sentenced to 41 and a half years in prison. The amount of fraud in our healthcare system, people on the left that pushed so hard for Obamacare and that said that was such a great program, when the reality of what Obamacare did to get more people insured was expand Medicaid, that was the largest amount of people that got coverage under it. What do we see now? Where is all the fraud? It's in Medicaid. It was that expansion without the proper guardrails on it that has led to them stealing taxpayer dollars to billions of dollars. And here's the other problem with it. Everyone else is suffering. It's not just taking your taxpayer dollars. It's this entire program that has created a way that's driving up every single person's healthcare costs. When people say healthcare is unaffordable in this country, it's not just because of the way the insurance systems works and we need tort reform, things of that nature, which we've been saying for a long time. It has exploded exponentially because of the ways that fraud is so easily done. And therefore, all these insurance companies have to raise their rates. The prices of things have to go up. It's not just taking your hard-earned taxpayer dollars. It's hitting you twice because every single person's healthcare costs are skyrocketing. And it all goes back to one thing, and that is the disaster that was Obamacare.
2: Yeah, absolutely. I do want to take some phone calls if we can. Let's go to William, who's calling in California. William, go ahead.
3: Yeah, thank you for taking my call. Yeah, in regards to the lady who disguised that, all the things she took and all the documents as cake recipes and such. And I know you're being polite when you say, well, she probably didn't know what was going on or what she was doing. Yes, she did. I'm 83 years old. I've been around a long time. The people I've met in my lifetime, it's unbelievable. She knew exactly what she was doing. She wouldn't have tried to disguise them in the first place.
2: William, I want to clarify. I don't think we ever said that.
1: 100% agree with you. Yeah, actually, yeah. We said exactly what you're saying. And Jordan even said, she's an attorney. She was a managing assistant U.S. attorney in the Southern District of Florida. She knew exactly what she was doing. It makes it that much worse because as a high up attorney in the DOJ and even the content of what it was, she knew the consequences of it, as well as it shows that intent that she renamed the files. If she didn't know what she was doing, I just forwarded it to my personal email address. No big deal. No, she knew exactly what she was doing. She renamed the files in order to conceal the contents thereof. So I agree with you 100%, William.
2: Yeah, William, thank you for calling.
1: She knew.
2: And thanks for watching on YouTube. Again, let's go to Leslie, who's calling in Virginia. Leslie is an ACLJ champion. Leslie, you're on the air.
4: Hello. Yes, ACL, champion.

0: Zionist, so I'm going to kind of avoid going to Texas. But what I wanted to tie in what you're saying today with what you said, I think it was Monday or Tuesday. If you believe the premise that our rights come from man and man's law, then you can justify what she's saying in Texas. You can justify the segregation laws, the Jim Crow laws of the 1960s. But if you believe that your rights come from the Creator, then you have to believe that all men are created equal and have certain rights, and nobody can take those away. No man can take
1: Leslie,
0: those away.
1: I think that's an exactly great analysis of what we talked about earlier when Katie Turr said, was trying to call out the Speaker of the House and saying, is he putting God above the Declaration of Independence? And the entire premise of, if we stray from how the founders set this up, then you are correct. If laws come from government, if rights come from government, then that is at the political whim of the fickle government. But in reality, because they come from God, and if we hold fast to that, then our country can course correct when it has not lived up to those principles. As you mentioned, segregation, the history that we have in this country where we didn't live up to what our principles are, you can course correct as long as you're going back to that same principle that all men are created equal and that they are endowed by their Creator with certain unalienable rights, being life, liberty, and the pursuit of happiness. So yes, we need to course correct back to the foundation.
2: We could try to take Eric in Pennsylvania. Eric, go ahead. Watch on Salem News Channel. We got about a minute left, Eric.
3: Yeah, my comment is that the left is so anti-Semitic, they hurt themselves. Kamala Harris should have picked Shapiro for vice president.
2: Yeah.
3: I'm not saying they would have won unless you got laryngitis, but they'd have been much closer. You know, and it just makes no sense. Shapiro's running for governor. They might not go out and vote for him because he's Jewish. It's crazy.
2: Look, Eric, I'm not sure about the one comment there, but the rest of it, I think you're right, and we know. It was pretty much stated in her book and some of the books saying that Spivily Shapiro was not picked with a concern because he was Jewish. And look, again, like I said, social media would tell you that that was the right move. But you know what didn't? The votes in Kentucky. You know what's looking like it's not going to be? The Democrats who are going to stand up against what's going on in Texas because they know it could mean a political end for them. And they also maybe have some, you know, moral backbone, hopefully. All right, and that is also why the work of the ACLJ continues as well. I want to give you an opportunity right now as we are headed to the end of this segment to not only support the work of the ACLJ, because remember that all of this content that you see here, whether that's our media side, we're covering breaking news items, of course, the legal side as well. You saw Jordan yesterday, Washington, D.C., swearing in members of our legal team into the United States Supreme Court. This is all active. This is all happening right now only because people like you support the work of the ACLJ, and it happens in many different ways. It happens if you want to financially support, which we really appreciate. You can become an ACLJ champion, or if you even just want to get involved in what we're doing here. The ACLJ continues on working. And you can even be a part of our petitions. You can be a part of what we take to, whether it's to the Congress, to the Senate, what we take to the Supreme Court of the United States. And right now we've got a brand new petition I want you to be involved in. I want you to go to ACLJ.org right now. That is ACLJ.org, and you can sign the petitions. It's free. There's not any sort of paywall here. The ACLJ, no paywall here. Unlike some of the fraud that's happening in Minnesota, there's no none of that funding issues happening. But it only happens because people like you support. So while you're there and you're signing a petition, while you're reading the incredible documents that our ACLJ team has put together, when you're getting involved or reading a blog or a news story that our team has put together, I want you to consider supporting the work of the ACLJ, because again, none of it happens without you. We want to always remain without a paywall. There's a lot of other organizations like ours. They put a lot of the content back behind something you got to log into. It's confusing. It's hard to share. 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I'm going to ask you to do something. 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
2: Got a lot of people watching right now and nobody calling in. And I don't know if you just don't want to speak your mind right now. You're trying to listen in to what we're talking about here. But I'm encouraging you, if you want to be on the air, it's a great time to call in. 1-800-684-3110.
1: I have a question that may get people to call.
2: Okay.
1: Do you think that James Comey is setting the stage for himself to run for president? We know he's got an indictment over his head that's lingering over that Instagram
2: like
1: post.
2: Like, that has to stop people from running for president.
1: That's fair, but, you know, say that all gets cleared up. Do you think he is setting the stage?
2: Fair enough.
1: He has written that book, A Higher Loyalty, Truth, Lies, and Leadership. That came out years ago, but that was the kind of presidential-style book that people write. We now hear him saying things like, hold out two more years, and we can rebuild. That is a call to action, and he has been doing a lot of media.
2: If we're whispering it, other people are talking about
1: right.
2: it. Look, I think what you got to understand, I don't want to act like we are some political prognosticators. If that thought has ever entered our mind, I will assure you that that has entered the mind in the conversation of not just James Comey, but the people surrounding him and the people approaching him. The amount of people that I know have been approached in real life by real whether it's political action committees or whatever it may be, with the effort to get them to run for president. One, you'd be surprised at the people who have been approached to try to have that, you know, good run. But I guarantee you, when there's movies being made about you, when there's conversations being had, you're in that mix. You're in that mix. I'm not saying that he has plans for it. I'm not saying it's even on the docket for him. But where you're right, when you're doing media, unsolicited media in some ways, when you're not out there promoting a product, you're not out there promoting something current. Sure, he could say he's currently trying to defend himself against
1: the court of public opinion.
2: In the indictment. Right. But why? Why does that matter? Why does it matter? One, we know he loves television. We know he loves to talk on camera. Nothing wrong with that. It's a commendable thing. We know he loves to meddle around with what's happening in politics, especially around election season. So whether that's midterms, whether that is the presidential season, we know he loves to get himself in the mix. So that's not shocking, to say the least. However, I do think even if it's not him running for president, that there are bigger aspirations. What that looks like, again, this is not an older guy. This is a guy who's 65. He is 15 years younger than the current president of the United States. Okay? Remember, put that into your brain right now. Okay? Between Joe Biden and President Trump, we were talking about presidents who were in their 80s. Barack Obama was an outlier. George Right. W. Bush was an outlier to really our whole initial generation. It's a lot of been older people. And of course, now we are seeing, if he's 65, now you're talking about 67, that's kind of like prime age for what seems to be the preferred presidential candidate for a lot of people. I mean, Bernie Sanders was preferred for a lot of people. And
6: right.
2: I don't know where he is age-wise, but I will tell you, it's on the older side.
6: Right. So give us a call. What do you think? 1-800-684-3110. Is he going to try to play this rational centrist kind of role? I know that he has tried to become a hero to the left with all his actions he took against President Trump, even though he was despised by them for all the things he did to Hillary Clinton during that entire campaign. People forget about that. So what do you think? Do you think he's going to try to run? Give us a call. But there is some other things we need to update people on. That's a big victory, because we filed last week, we told you, at the Supreme Court last Thursday, urging the Supreme Court, do not take Virginia's request to put a hold on the state court's block of their referendum, which changed their congressional map, making it a 10-1 Democrat to Republican congressional map. The Supreme Court of the United States did just what we were asking and rejected the bid from the Democrats in Virginia, trying to get them to weigh in and allow their congressional map to move forward. We were talking about that. You never know what's going to happen at the Supreme Court. But that is one of the reasons why it's so important to file, why the ACLJ was able to jump on that and get a brief in what feels like record time to the Supreme Court, saying, don't take this. One, you look at what the Supreme Court did. It was a state constitutional matter. You don't need to weigh in here. It was a very brief order, one sentence order. So it didn't go into rationale why or why they didn't take it. But we do know that, at least for now, is no longer a threat, that the way they changed the rules in Virginia, the way they said we're trying to make it fair, which fair to them meant completely rewriting it and taking away the voice of almost half of their state who votes conservatively, not progressively, not on the left. So they were trying to be fair by taking away their own people's voice. You also see what they're trying to do there, where since their new governor went in place, they are trying to disenfranchise the own state's votes even more by signing off on that interstate electoral college popular vote compact, which says that if they get to 270 electoral college votes, it doesn't matter how the people of their state vote anymore. They're only going to go with what the popular vote is. Virginia, consistently with the Democrats they have elected, are trying to take away the voice of Virginians. And that should concern not just the people in Virginia, and we know we have a lot of people listening from there, but everyone around the country, because we saw what Kamala Harris said last week, that there's no bad ideas. They thought that was a good enough messaging point, Logan, from that call, that on May 15th at 5:17 p.m., I got a fundraising email from Kamala Harris saying, if you've been looking for a way to fight back against Republicans cheating across this country, this is it. Look, we've got to fight fire with fire. These folks are playing to win, so we need to play to win too. They're ruthless, so we need to be ruthless too. When the stakes are this high, there are no bad ideas. It's time for us to talk about electoral college reform, Supreme Court reform and ethics, multi-member districts, statehood for D.C. and Puerto Rico, and more. What we saw is like a crazy talk saying, let's just throw everything out there. They thought was a good enough messaging point and clearly did well enough with enough people.
2: Yeah, it could be because people like us are talking about
6: it. But they're fundraising on it now, yeah. Which means that enough people want that. That's scary. So you've either got Kamala Harris wanting to completely throw out our entire constitutional framework, or you've got James Comey who thinks he's above it all at this point. We're going in a interesting trajectory here in the next few years.
2: Yeah, look, and we have a petition I want you to get involved in before we end this segment and head into the second half hour. We do have a few lines still open. Some of you have called in. Maybe you took Will's question, 1-800-684-3110, to get heard on the air today. But I am going to encourage you as we head to break. Some of you may lose us here. We have a new petition right now. It is directly involved with all the issues that we are talking about today. But really, you can get a part of it. You should read it. Read it in full. Make sure you're supportive. If you are, sign it right there. I think over 100,000 of you have done it already. Go to sign the petition. 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And if you go to that aclj.org/sign, it is directly about James Comey. So you can get involved in that petition today. That's again at aclj.org right now. And again, all of that happens. All the work we do here, whether it's our legal work, whether it's our media work, none of it happens without you. None of it happens, by the way, at your cost. 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You're not going to get one of those pop-ups. 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We'll be right back in less than a minute.
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10: With SRN News, I'm Bob Agnew in Washington. President Trump on Thursday said the U.S. would be sending an additional 5,000 troops to Poland. That's stirring some confusion following weeks of talk out of the White House and the administration about not increasing but likely reducing the number of troops in that part of the world. Swedish Foreign Minister Maria Malmer-Stenegard.
11: Well, it is confusing indeed and not always easy to navigate. I guess you feel the same as I do. But we need to continue to focus on what we do and not what everyone else says. So we need to continue to invest in our own defense and our own capabilities.
10: Meantime, the White House is pointing fingers over a failed uprising in Iran while warning tensions in the region remain dangerously high.
12: President Trump says Iranian citizens couldn't rise up during Operation Epic Fury because Iraqi Kurds held back U.S. supplied weapons. The president also blasting ongoing ceasefire talks with Iran as weak and unserious, dismissing proposals as garbage. Meanwhile, U.S. and Israeli forces are on high alert amid concerns Iran could restart military action.
10: A new change on immigration policy.
13: The Trump administration is forcing foreigners in the United States to apply for a green card from abroad. The new policy requires foreigners in the United States to leave and apply for a green card from their home country. The change is causing confusion and concern among aid groups and immigration lawyers. U.S. Citizenship and Immigration Services says the policy returns to the original intent of the law. Critics argue it disrupts longstanding practices and could separate families. Many foreigners, including those married to U.S. citizens or without humanitarian protection, could be affected. The process could take years, causing significant disruptions for applicants. Paya Panjwani, Washington.
10: This is SRN News.
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16: A new legal challenge to Ohio's new abortion amendment. Here's correspondent Michael Harrington.
17: Pro-life advocates have filed a lawsuit to stop the legislation, arguing that its enactment actually violates the state constitution. The plaintiffs argue the constitution clearly says that a constitutional convention must be called to enact such an amendment. It cannot be ratified solely by a vote of the people. Janet Porter of Faith to Action tells LifeSite News that if this challenge succeeds in Ohio, it could prompt similar actions in other states. Michael Harrington reporting.
16: The social media platform X is pledging to crack down on anti-Semitic and terrorist content in Britain. That's at the behest of the country's media regulator. The platform is taking several steps to that end, including restricting access in the UK to accounts operated by or on behalf of Muslim terrorist groups. The country has already banned Britain's Jewish community. Only numbers about 300,000 is facing growing attacks. This is SRN News. NOAA Administrator Neil Jacobs says that they are forecasting the Atlantic will see fewer storms than average this year, due mostly to a developing El Nino formation in the Pacific Ocean.
18: With roughly a 55% chance of being below normal, 35% chance of near normal, and a 10% chance of above normal. This equates to 8 to 14 named storms with winds at or above 39 miles an hour. Of these, 3 to 6 hurricanes with winds at or above 74 miles an hour, and 1 to 3 major hurricanes, that's your category 3 to 5, with winds at or above 111 miles an hour.
16: The U.S. stock market closed out its 8th consecutive winning week on Friday. Ross Stores, Workday, and Zoom Communications helped drive the market higher. That's after all reported stronger profits than analysts had been expecting. You'll find more on these stories at srnnews.com.
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23: All right, welcome to the show, everybody. I'm your host, Kenny Michaels. This is Striking Gold. We got a big day in front of us. Let's get rolling. First of all, you can watch me on YouTube. If you go to YouTube and you go to Striking Gold with Kenny Michaels, all one long word, you can watch me do this show live. 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All right, welcome to the show. I'm Kenny Michaels. This is Striking Gold. The number to get me live right now, 888-961-0222. Again, 888-961-0222. You can get me live right now if you want at that number, 888-961-0222. 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She'll connect you to me. What a week. Two different news agencies, two of them, USA Today and MSN, said Trump is on his way to Fort Knox to inspect Fort Knox. This is the most exciting news we in the gold world have been waiting for. Is Trump going to Fort Knox? We already know he's obsessed with gold. We already know he would love to get us to the gold standard. We already know that. Already know that. And now, two different news agencies, USA Today and MSN, are saying Trump is going to Fort Knox to open Fort Knox. He wants to know what's in there. I have a question. Why? Why does he want to know what's in there? Because whatever he's doing, he's using gold. So if you are invested in physical gold and silver, not that stupid stock nonsense, if you're invested in physical gold and silver and you have the right products, you are going to have an explosion in your account. Boom! Trump is heading to Fort Knox. The gold industry has been waiting for this announcement. We knew it was coming at some point. We knew it was coming, and it's finally here. Okay? Now, NBC News, did you see the interview with Trump before he boarded his flight to China? He said, I don't even care about Americans' finances. With this whole war with Iran, he said, I could care less about America's finances. I don't care. He says, doesn't matter to me what happens to their finances. All I care about is that Iran doesn't get a nuclear bomb. Well, sure, it's important Iran doesn't get a nuclear bomb, but whoa, Mr. President. What do you mean you don't care about Americans' finances? What about us retirees? Or what about us old people? What about us seniors? What do we do? I'll tell you what we do. We don't rely on our government to help us. We take our accounts, we move it to gold and silver, and we're safe. That's it. Because it's the number one safe haven anywhere at any time. We move to gold and silver. And now with Trump opening up Fort Knox, on his way to open Fort Knox, how exciting is this? Silver's up 162% in the last year. Now it's gone way up. Gold's gone up now, up 50% in the last year. Silver is soaring, as we all know, okay? And humanity is now obsessed with gold. You call Golden Crest Metals, 888-406-6222. 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It'll come to my email, and we'll take your retirement account, we'll take your cash, we'll move it into physical gold and silver. And what a time. What a time to be in gold and silver. Trump is opening up Fort Knox. Oh, praise Jesus. Thank God. Let's go, baby. This is what we've been waiting for. If you're invested in physical gold, this is the news you wanted to hear. You've heard me talk about Trump repricing gold and silver. You heard me talk about that there's article after article after article about that. Now he's going to Fort Knox. Why? Are we getting close to the repricing? That's the exciting part. That's what most people in the gold industry think, that once he goes to Fort Knox, he'll assess what's in there, and then we think the next step's going to be the repricing. Holy smokes, let's go. My IRAs in gold and silver is yours. If it's not, do it now before this happens. Do it now. Call Golden Crest, 888-406-6222. Again, 888-406-6222, or go to kennysgoldquiz.com. Either one. All right. And by the way, at Golden Crest Metals, we'll make sure you get the right metals. That's very important. Because if you get the right product and then Trump revalues gold and silver, watch your account explode and enormous tax benefits in moving to precious metals. So it's win-win all the way around for sure. All right. There was an article that I need to talk about on this show. Market Watch came out and says that 52% of adults that are 60 years old or older think they're going to work till they die. That is a very sad thing to hear. And the reason they say that is because the cost of goods has gotten more expensive. Taxes keep going up. Fill up your car lately. Woo! And so 52% of adults that are 60 plus think they're going to work till they die. They'll have to work till they die. I don't believe it. I believe it, yes, if you're staying in stocks because of the volatility. Because stocks are high risk, high tax, low growth. But if these people got smart and moved to physical metals, now you're in low risk, low tax, high growth. You don't have to work till you die. And I hope part of those 52% are watching this show right now or tuning in. 52% are going to work till they die. Not if I can help it. All right, anyway, call me here, 888-961-0222. I'm Kenny Michaels. This is Striking Gold. All right, one of the things I want to mention, and I'm going to kind of stay on this topic for a little bit. There's a lot of people wondering about who do you go to buy gold and silver, right? Who do you go to move your IRA? Who do you go to take your cash out of the bank and buy? And why do I say Golden Crest? Why do I tell you people to go to Golden Crest Metals? All right, so I did some research for you, okay? And I always tell you, do your homework. Because if you don't do your homework, you're going to get burned. I'm going to prove it to you right now. Let's start with company number one. I can't mention the company, but I will mention this. If you watch Fox News, you see them advertise all the time. A gray-haired man. I know who he is. You know who he is. He's a famous actor. The company that he's promoting has 86 complaints in the last 12 months on the Better Business Bureau. 86 complaints in 12 months. That's more than 7 complaints a month. Why the hell would anybody move their retirement account or take money from the bank and go to a company like that? That's disgusting. 86 complaints in the last 12 months. That's one company. Here comes another one. There's a company in West Los Angeles that is promoted by a guy that got busted years ago for groping women. Okay? They have 53 complaints in the last 12 months on the Better Business Bureau. 53 complaints in the last 12 months. Disgusting. Here's another company, another large gold company. Somebody from Fox promotes them. They have 36 complaints in the last 12 months. Still want to move your retirement account with these people? Still want to give them your hard-earned cash? And here's another big company that, listen to this, their rating got completely pulled from the Better Business Bureau because there were too many complaints. 4 of the largest gold companies. There you go. 86 complaints in the last 12 months. 53 complaints in the last 12 months. 36 complaints in the last 12 months. And one isn't even a part of the Better Business Bureau anymore because they had too many complaints. Now you know why I tell you to call Golden Crest Metals? Because there are no complaints. That's why. If you don't do your homework on who you're going to buy from, ladies and gentlemen, I'm going to make a factual statement right now. If you don't do your homework, you are going to get burned in the gold business. You are going to get ripped off. And then you're going to call the good-looking, stunningly gorgeous Kenny Michaels, host of this show, Striking Gold, and say, Mr. Michaels, I made a mistake, and I need you to bail me out. I'm thinking legitimately about opening a bail bonds business because I'm constantly bailing people out. So I decided I would do the homework for you and go on the internet and do my job, and I have. 86 complaints in the last 12 months to one gold company. And you would still put your retirement account there? You're nuts. Or 53 complaints in the last 12 months? Or 36 complaints in the last 12 months? And the complaints say they're getting ripped off. That's what the complaints say. So stop with the nonsense. I've done the work for you. All you got to do is pick up the phone. Listen, there's a gold company out there that bounces paychecks. They pay the people and the check bounces. Which means, do they have enough money to buy back your metals? If they can't make the payroll, how are they going to buy back your metals? Right? Legit question. That's why you go to Golden Crest Metals. Right there. There's proof right there. Go to Golden Crest Metals, 888-406-6222, or go to kennysgoldquiz.com. kennysgoldquiz.com. You get me, the good-looking Kenny Michaels. If you go to kennysgoldquiz.com, I will call you. We'll take your IRA, your 401k, your 403b. We'll move it into gold because Donald Trump is going to Fort Knox. Woohoo! Thank you, Mr. President. You're going to Fort Knox, baby. You know what the next step is after Fort Knox? He's going to go in. He's going to evaluate what's in Fort Knox. And he's going to go, wow, look at all this gold. Look at all this silver. And then you know what he's going to do? He's going to sit down with his staff and go, okay, it's time to reprice gold, time to reprice silver. And there I'm going to be in the background. Go, Mr. President, go. Let's go, Donald. Let's go, Donald. Make it happen. Because my IRA's in gold. My IRA's in silver. And I have gold and silver in my home. Come on, Donald, do it. Come on, Donald, do it. Don't duck, Donald. You're not Donald Duck, but don't duck, Donald. Stand there and do it. He's going to Fort Knox. He's going to Fort Knox. The article said he's going to Fort Knox to evaluate how much gold and silver is in there. Now, if he wasn't going to reprice it, or if he didn't care about gold and silver, why is he going? There's obviously something going on. And silver is starting to have a major run. So is gold. Let's go. Let's go. Woo-hoo. Oh, I feel bad for those of you that are still in stocks. Okay? You are the type of people that are going to wait too long. And then you know what's going to happen. You're going to wait too long. And then gold and silver is going to be priced so high from the repricing that then you're not going to be able to afford it. And then you're going to be like, darn it. Should have done it. Don't be a darn it. Be a do it. Don't be a darn it. Call Golden Crest Metals right now. Okay? Call Golden Crest Metals right now. 888-406-6222. 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Or go to kennysgoldquiz.com. By the way, you can watch me do this show on YouTube. Go to Striking Gold with Kenny Michaels or The Gold Show with Kenny Michaels. And you can watch me live right here, right now. All right, we are going to go to a caller. Yeah, it's okay. We got a caller. Beautiful. We are going to, let's take the caller. We got a caller. Let's go. All right. Good morning. Welcome to the show.
0: Morning.
3: Good morning.
23: How are you this morning?
3: Good, thank you. How are you, sir?
23: I'm good. Is this Lisa and Dave?
3: Yes, it is.
23: Well, I want to welcome you to the show and for being this week's gold miner. Congratulations on that. Here's my question. So obviously I want you to tell people your journey. I understand you guys tuned into the show. Tell me the story.
3: So it was a Sunday morning, probably what, month and a half ago, on my way to the store, and my radio was turned to your station, which I'd never heard you before, but in listening to you, I just couldn't listen and get enough information from you. It was just so much information that sounded good, that Dave and I had always talked about getting into gold and metals, but just didn't know where to start or who to trust. And reached out to the email, and lo and behold, you called us, not your assistant, not anybody else, but you. And you've been absolutely amazing to deal with. And I thank you for educating people on this. Dave?
0: I just came in on the second half. So, but anyway, after we discussed and decided how much we wanted to invest and so forth, everything went really, really smooth. No questions on, you know, oh, well, you got to give more, or, you know, we need more. And it was none of that. What we had to offer for the exchange and so forth in the program was more than fine and okay.
1: Well, good. Well, you know, I make a big deal out of educating people. You know, gold and silver has now become the number one most profitable investment in America today. No question. No question. However, before people invest in gold and silver, they got to get educated. And I just, before I brought you on, I just went through four of the largest gold companies in America today have massive complaints against them because all they care about is paying somebody famous to advertise for them to get your money. They don't care about the repercussions later. And that's wrong for people to move their money. They have to become educated. And what I love about you two, is when I spoke to you, Lisa, what I loved about it was that I got to talk to Dave. And I make a big deal out of that because I believe if you're married and you're going to invest in physical gold and silver, whether it's a retirement account or cash, doesn't matter, husband and wife should be on the same page. And there are questions the wife will have that the husband didn't think of and vice versa. Right. And so it's a big deal to me. Now, I understand you went through the process. I think you both moved some type of a retirement account. Congrats on that. I'm glad it went well. I also heard through a little birdie told me that you each got some free silver for tuning into my show. Is that right?
3: That is absolutely correct.
0: That is absolutely correct.
1: Yeah. Woo-hoo! Good. Do you know, give or take approximately, you don't have to give me an exact amount, do you know, give or take approximately how much free silver you guys got between the two of you? I know, Lisa, I think yours is arriving Friday, and I think Dave already got his. Do you know how much between the two of you you're getting?
3: I think it was around $7,000.
1: $7,000 in silver, and silver is soaring.
3: Yes.
1: So imagine this. They're saying silver's going to triple. Imagine just the amount of money people can make just on the free silver, never mind the investment. Wow, crazy. Well, listen, I want to congratulate you both. I'm glad it went well. You know, I want to congratulate you both for being this week's gold miner. We call you a gold miner because we're striking gold here, baby. Anyway, so congratulations. And for being this week's gold miner, you're each going to get one free silver Eagle coin coming to your front door. Congratulations on that. Last thing I want to ask, any advice you would give people that are tuning in that are nervous about their retirement accounts?
3: I would say they can trust you and the company Goldcrest Metals. So far, everybody's just been very honest and easy to deal with, and we've felt very comfortable. And that's hard sometimes because you never know giving your money over if you can trust the person.
1: Yeah. Ain't that the truth? Well, good. I'm glad you felt comfortable. I'm glad it went well. Congrats to both of you, okay?
3: Thank you so much. Have a great day.
1: You too. Thank God bless. All right, guys. Bye-bye. All right. Bye-bye. The number to get me live right now, 888-961-0222. Or go to kennysgoldquiz.com. Did you hear what she said? We can trust you. Yeah, because when you go to the Better Business Bureau, there's no compliance. Of course. Do you trust a company that has 86 complaints in the last 12 months because they have a famous actor advertising for them? I wonder if that actor knows that they have 86 complaints in the last 12 months. He don't care. He's getting a paycheck. He don't care. He don't care what happens to your money. He don't care. That sucks. How about a company that's got 53 complaints in the last 12 months? How about another one, 36 complaints in the last 12 months? And I'm reading you the biggest gold companies in the country right now, people. And a fourth one lost their rating with the Better Business Bureau because they had too many complaints. and another one's bouncing paychecks to their people. So if they bounce your paycheck, how do you know they have enough money to buy back your medals when you need to buy back, when you need to liquidate? Scary thought. Okay? You want to call me off air and find out who's bouncing checks? I can tell you that. But at the end of the day, it's about what I've proven to you is business practices. I don't care that some famous dude is advertising for a company. I could care less about some stinking famous dude. What I care about is if you're ripping people off, you shouldn't be in the business, period. Period. That's why I tell you, call Golden Crest Metals. You want to put your retirement account into gold and silver? Smartest thing you can do. Trump's knocking on Fort Knox right now. Trump's going to open up Fort Knox. Oh, yay. Trump's going to open Fort Knox. So get into gold and silver now, because when he reprices, you'll be priced out. Do it now. Okay? That's why five banks have said gold's going to double by the end of the year. Five banks have said silver's going to triple by the end of the year. Now, whether it's by the end of the year or first part of next year, who cares? As long as it doubles, as long as it triples, who cares? Okay? The point is, if you're a senior and you want to save tax money from taking money out of your retirement account, you go to physical metals. Now, why did Alaska, listen to this, the Anchorage Daily News is reporting that Alaska now accepts gold and silver as legal tender. 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If you move into gold and silver, you won't have to work till you die. 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We're going to take a quick break. When we come back, we're going to talk about money in the bank, how disastrous that is, and we got phone calls coming in. We're going to take callers. I'm Kenny Michaels. This is Striking Gold. We'll be right back.

0: 9, Bob Agnew in Washington. President Trump on Thursday said the U.S. would be sending an additional 5,000 troops to Poland. That's stirring some confusion following weeks of talk out of the White House and the administration about not increasing but likely reducing the number of troops in that part of the world. Swedish Foreign Minister Maria Malmer-Stenegard.
1: Well, it is confusing indeed and not always easy to navigate. I guess you feel the same as I do. But we need to continue to focus on what we do and not what everyone else says. So we need to continue to invest in our own defense and our own capabilities.
0: Meantime, the White House is pointing fingers over a failed uprising in Iran while warning tensions in the region remain dangerously high.
2: President Trump says Iranian citizens couldn't rise up during Operation Epic Fury because Iraqi Kurds held back U.S.-supplied weapons. The president also blasting ongoing ceasefire talks with Iran as weak and unserious, dismissing proposals as garbage. Meanwhile, U.S. and Israeli forces are on high alert amid concerns Iran could restart military action.
0: A new change on immigration policy.
3: The Trump administration is forcing foreigners in the United States to apply for a green card from abroad. The new policy requires foreigners in the United States to leave and apply for a green card from their home country. The change is causing confusion and concern among aid groups and immigration lawyers. U.S. Citizenship and Immigration Services says the policy returns to the original intent of the law. Critics argue it disrupts long-standing practices and could separate families. Many foreigners, including those married to U.S. citizens or without humanitarian protection, could be affected. The process could take years, causing significant disruptions for applicants. Haya Pinjwani, Washington.
0: This is SRN News.
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0: A new legal challenge to Ohio's new abortion amendment. Here's correspondent Michael Harrington.
6: Pro-life advocates have filed a lawsuit to stop the legislation, arguing that its enactment actually violates the state constitution. The plaintiffs argue the constitution clearly says that a constitutional convention must be called to enact such an amendment. It cannot be ratified solely by a vote of the people. Janet Porter of Faith to Action tells LifeSite News that if this challenge succeeds in Ohio, it could prompt similar actions in other states. Michael Harrington reporting.
0: The social media platform X is pledging to crack down on anti-Semitic and terrorist content in Britain. That's at the behest of the country's media regulator. The platform is taking several steps to that end, including restricting access in the UK to accounts operated by or on behalf of Muslim terrorist groups. The country has already banned Britain's Jewish community. Only numbers about 300,000 is facing growing attacks. This is SRN News. NOAA Administrator Neil Jacobs says that they are forecasting the Atlantic will see fewer storms than average this year, due mostly to a developing El Nino formation in the Pacific Ocean.
7: With roughly a 55% chance of being below normal, 35% chance of near normal, and a 10% chance of above normal. This equates to 8 to 14 named storms with winds at or above 39 miles an hour. Of these, 3 to 6 hurricanes with winds at or above 74 miles an hour, and 1 to 3 major hurricanes, that's your category 3 to 5, with winds at or above 111 miles an hour.
0: The U.S. stock market closed out its 8th consecutive winning week on Friday. Ross Stores, Workday, and Zoom Communications helped drive the market higher. That's after all reported stronger profits than analysts had been expecting. 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
2: 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And you're a smart young man. 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I know you don't have a retirement account due to your age, okay? 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Normally, there is a minimum, but I'll tell you what I'm going to tell you to go do. 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Okay?
3: Okay.
2: Get your hands on those gold coins. Then just sit on them, young man. 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And if you can't buy, and if it's, and if you don't have enough, if the store tells you you don't have enough to buy gold, then buy like a quarter ounce gold coin and then buy the rest in silver. They're talking silver's going to triple this year. Okay? So you're not going to have enough money at $3,000 to buy an ounce of gold, because gold's more than that. But you can buy a quarter ounce, buy one quarter ounce coin, and use the rest for silver and get your hands on those coins. Okay?
3: Okay.
2: All right, Morgan?
3: Yeah, that sounds good.
2: All right. Well, thanks for tuning into the show, buddy, and good luck. And I'm very proud of you, young man. Okay?
3: Yeah, thank you.
2: You're welcome.
3: Yeah,
2: bye-bye.
3: Have a good day.
2: You too. All right, the number to get me live, 888-961-0222. I'm the good-looking Kenny Michaels. This is Striking Gold. 15-year-old kid, smart enough to invest in gold and silver. What's your excuse, Mr. 70-year-old? Who's taking money out of his retirement account and feeding Uncle Sam? The hell's your excuse? There's a 15-year-old who's smart enough to figure out where we're headed. You move to gold and silver in a retirement account to save tax money, to get growth, to move into safety, meaning we get to an age where safe haven becomes important. Stocks are not a safe haven. Stocks suck. You move to physical gold and silver. Low risk, low tax, high growth. That's what we do as seniors. Don't tell me no, because I'm a senior. So I know. All right, the number to get me live here, 888-961-0222. You can go to kennysgoldquiz.com, or you can call Golden Crest Metals directly at 888-406-6222. They're there right now. Give them a call. So here's something I want to mention. Alaska, I think, became the 20th state to now accept gold and silver as legal tender. Okay? Trump, in a recent interview, said, "I don't care about Americans' finances. I don't even give two thoughts about it when doing the war with Iran. I don't even care." That's scary. If you have a 401k or an IRA and you're tied to the American stock market and your American president don't care about your money. I'm not knocking him. I understand that wasn't the first thing on his mind. Making sure Iran has no nuclear bomb was the first thing on his mind. I get it. So then we have to take the bull by the horns and protect our own account. We move to gold. And now he's opening up Fort Knox. The next step after this, ladies and gentlemen, mark my words. The next step after this, this dude is going to open up Fort Knox. He's going to assess what's in there. Then he's going to go back to the Oval Office, which, by the way, is decorated in, you guessed it, all gold. And he's going to sit down and go, time to reprice gold. Time to reprice silver. And if you own it like me, kaboom! That's what's going to happen. I'm telling you, it's coming. If I was wrong, why is he going to Fort Knox?

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5: 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I'm recycling specialist with the City of Pittsburgh. Did you know the city collects your recycling every 2 weeks? 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
6: With SRN News, I'm Bob Agnew in Washington. NATO reacted this week to President Trump's surprise announcement he'll be sending an additional 5,000 troops to Poland.
7: His announcement came just weeks after he had ordered the same number of troops to be pulled out of Europe. NATO officials were meeting in Helsingborg, Sweden, when they reacted to the news, including Swedish Foreign Minister Maria Malmer Stenergard.
8: Well, it is confusing, indeed, and not always easy to navigate.
7: NATO Secretary General Mark Rutte seemed pleased with the decision, and so too did Polish Foreign Minister Radosław Sikorski.
9: I want to thank the President and everybody who contributed to this decision.
7: Trump announced the deployment on Truth Social, citing strong ties with Polish President Karol Nawrocki. I'm Lawrence Brooks.
6: The president touting what he calls a major jobs milestone. He said yesterday at the White House, 100% of net new jobs since 2025 have been created in the private sector as his administration seeks to root out unnecessary government waste. Tulsi Gabbard has resigned from the administration.
10: Gabbard is resigning from her post as Director of National Intelligence to support her husband through his battle with, quote, an extremely rare form of bone cancer. Gabbard notified President Trump during a meeting in the Oval Office Friday, her last day as ODNI is expected to be June 30th. In her formal resignation letter, Gabbard says she is, quote, deeply grateful for the trust you placed in me and for the opportunity to lead the Office of the Director of the National Intelligence for the last year and a half. She said she has, quote, made significant progress at the ODNI, advancing unprecedented transparency and restoring integrity to the intelligence community. Bernie Bennett, Washington.
6: On Wall Street, the U.S. stock market closed out its eighth straight winning week on Friday. Ross Stores, Workday, and Zoom Communications all helped to drive the market higher after they each reported stronger profits than analysts had been predicting. This is SRN News.
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6: Americans have answered some important questions about God and the United States. Michael Harrington has more details.
12: The Pew Research Center seems to have found an issue on which the general public is largely in agreement. To the question, does God favor the United States over all other nations, the vast majority of respondents said no. Not even 10% of any religious group said yes. 66% of the general public believes that God does not favor any one country over all the others. Amongst organized religious groups, the percentages are even higher. Michael Harrington reporting.
6: The Trump administration wants to take 14 acres of land outside of El Paso that's owned by the Catholic Diocese of Las Cruces, New Mexico, to install border barriers. The administration has filed a lawsuit against the diocese, which refuses to cede the land and argues that the seizure violates its First Amendment rights. The government's offering to pay nearly $200,000 for the strip of land. It calls it a high-traffic route for human smuggling. This is SRN News. A controversial pro-steroid competitive event set to take place this weekend in Nevada.
13: The Enhanced Games, featuring 50 athletes who will compete in track, swimming, and weightlifting, is set for Sunday in Las Vegas. There are no restrictions on what kind of performance enhancers these athletes can take, though organizers say they're holding them to strict medical protocols to ensure safety. There are prizes of $250,000 for winners and up to $1 million for some world record breakers. Among those to watch include 2022 100-meter sprint world champion Fred Curley. I'm Gethin Coolball.
6: The new chairman of the Federal Reserve sworn in Friday, Kevin Warsh, sworn in at the White House by Supreme Court Justice Clarence Thomas. President Trump said, thankfully, unlike some of his predecessors, Kevin understands that when the economy is booming, it's a good thing, and we don't have to, in his words, go crazy. More of these stories at srnnews.com.
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14: 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We're in the raid phase right now.
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0: Oh, yeah. Welcome to Sports Corner Radio Show. My name is Ralph Williams. I'm your host along with Smoke and Jim Frazier, Claudia Rosano, and Luther Dupree. And we are here every Saturday, 2 to 3 p.m. right here on AM 1250, The Answer, 92.5 on the FM dial and on TheAnswerPGH.com. We will play the full version of these new songs, and I want to thank Luther for putting them together for me and having these songs for the Sports Corner Show. We'll be playing a full version of it next week and the week after, but I wanted to give you a little sample of what it sounds like right here. 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Mike Dawson Realty, Ocean City, Maryland. Also, I want to dedicate this this show today to my late father, Ralph Williams II, my late nephew, Sean Negley Jr., and my late family friend, Lauren Madler. All right, and let's get started with the show today, and we're going to get started with our rants. First, we're going to start off with Luther's Law.
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2: What's up, Luther?
1: It's a pleasure to be with you guys. I'm hyped up today. SCSportsWorld.com had another great show earlier. Make sure you check us out on YouTube, on Facebook, 9 o'clock p.m. Go to the Facebook page. We're doing some great things. And talking about great things, the NBA right now has some great action going on. We're talking about some of the greatest young talent to ever hit the hardwood floor. Victor Wembanyama, Wemby, the alien. We had the Greek freak, but we never had an alien before. 7'4", played 50 minutes earlier this week, dropped 42. He's a whole cheat code. He shoots like Steph Curry. You know, he's dominant in the paint like a young Shaquille O'Neal. Just amazing. Chet Holmgren, Oklahoma City Thunder, 7'1". Also, another guy who shoots the three, blocks all kind of shots. Very exciting. Donovan Mitchell, the next Cleveland superstar. You know, they've been having a tough series with the New York Knicks. Very exciting. 6'3", jump out the gym. Don't be surprised if LeBron ends his career joining Donovan Mitchell next year. And then Jalen Brunson, the king of New York, big body Brunson, only 6'1", but plays like he's 7'1". Very exciting. Both of these series are great. Ratings are high. If you're not watching it, you got to watch it. But I still think it's still all about OKC Thunder. Jalen Williams, their number two star, has been having some injuries, but I still think the team is so deep. They go 10 deep. They can win it all, go back-to-back, and SGA can win his back-to-back. I predicted that at the beginning of the season. I'm sticking to it, but the Spurs are loaded. That's a team of the future. Remember the Spurs and Lakers back in the day? Well, this is the new 2026 version. Oklahoma City Thunder and the Spurs will be going at it for years and years, and I'm just loving I'm here for it. Make sure you check out the website, SC Sports World, for more information on it. But can't wait to finish watching these series.
0: All right, Luther, I want to congratulate your daughter for her graduation. So
2: Yes, for sure. Yes,
1: appreciate it. Thank you. Great.
2: And going to Allegheny College. That's big time. Congratulations.
1: Here we go.
2: To the family, because the family has something to do with it.
0: Oh, absolutely. You know it. All right, Claudio's Common Sense and Commentary. Good afternoon, Claudio.
2: What's up, guys? Hey, Luther, does James Harden have a shot for Defensive Player of the Year this year?
1: He got the award.
2: I don't know. I'm asking you. I'm just asking.
1: Oh, my goodness. That was an embarrassing performance. Man, they call him a cone. They call him a cone. He just stands. They run right around him.
2: There you go.
1: It's horrible.
2: Okay, a couple things. Major League Baseball Hall of Fame. There's four people that I believe should be in that aren't getting any momentum. One of the three managers, Chuck Tanner, World Series winner with the Pittsburgh Pirates 1979, 1,352 wins. There are managers in the Hall of Fame with less wins, one World Series. He is definitely deserving, and he should be in the Pirates Hall of Fame. He should be one of the first people in the Pirates Hall of Fame, in my opinion, and it's really, he should be in a lock. Danny Murtaugh, two World Series winners, 1960 and 1971, 1,100-plus wins. Danny Murtaugh, extremely underrated. And back to Chuck Tanner, one of the best X and O guys ever. Trust me when I tell you that. So he's well-deserving. Danny Murtaugh deserves to be in. Another guy who falls short every year, he was a quiet man, but extremely intelligent, great X and O manager, handled players well, as did Tanner and Murtaugh. They checkmark all the boxes, and I've studied this guy quite a bit, and some of the things I do to this day stem from Chuck Tanner and this next person, Cito Gaston, who took the Toronto Blue Jays to two straight World Series wins. And I have zero clue why he's not in. He's definitely deserving. And the fourth is a front office guy who built two championship teams here in Pittsburgh. Many of the former players that played under him said he was the most brilliant mind ever in baseball, and that was Joe L. Brown, the general manager of the Pirates in 60 and 71 when they won the World Series. And another guy I'm going to throw in there who I think is right up there with the most brilliant minds in baseball on the field and off, and that's Sid Thrift. Those guys, Joe L. Brown and Sid Thrift, were suits without question. But without question, they knew the game more so, in my opinion, than the GMs today. Those guys, no offense to the GMs today, but I just think those guys were phenomenal. Sid Thrift did not win a World Series, but he built some organizations and just an incredibly smart, innovative general manager. So Chuck Tanner, Joe L. Brown, Danny Murtaugh, Sid Thrift, and Cito Gaston should all be in the Hall of Fame.
0: Oh, yeah, absolutely. I agree, Claudio, especially Sid Thrift. I mean, he pulled off the massive trade with Tony Pena to get Andy Van Slyke, lawyer and all that. That was one.
2: But he was just a great teacher. He was very innovative with the draft and the draft boards, which Jim would appreciate in football. He just did a lot of things that weren't done back then. He did a baseball school, a baseball academy, where he would really break down the swing, the pitches. Like, for example, something very common sense. They used to call it the rising fastball. And he said it didn't rise, it just stayed in the air longer. And little things like that, or hitting, or how to approach a hitter, or how a pitcher should approach the hitter. He was phenomenal. But all those guys I mentioned, Tanner, Gaston, Murtaugh, Joe Brown, and Sid Thrift, are definitely deserving in the Hall of Fame.
0: All right. Smoke and Jim, we'll get to your rant after the break, and then we'll get to mine as well. But I wanted to remind everybody, don't forget that we're here every Saturday, 2 to 3 p.m. right here on AM 1250, The Answer 92.5 on the FM dial, and TheAnswerPGH.com. Mailbag, RalphWilliams737 at gmail.com if you have any comments or anything you want to add. 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

0: All right, we're back here at the Sports Corner Radio Show. My name is Ralph Williams. I am your host, along with Smokin' Jim Frazier, Claudia Rosano, Luther Dupree. 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All right. Let's get into our main, let's get to Smokin' Jim Frazier and Smokin' Jim's wisdom. Go ahead, Smokin' Jim.
1: Yeah, just call me Smoking After the Break Jim. I'm going to start.
0: Grind Jim.
1: I'm going to start eating my lunch until 2:15. hey, listen, man. back in the day, man, guys play professional sports, and in an off season, they had jobs, man, for their families, and still was able to be highly productive on the football field. Man, these guys, man, get out of the pocket with these veteran quarterbacks like Aaron Rodgers, who didn't have a contract. He's with the union. He was locked out of the building. This is negotiation time, and mandatory. Many camps haven't even started yet. He signed this year a month earlier than he did last year. The fans of Pittsburgh are just ridiculous. They want to abuse this guy just because he's the best option that they have at quarterback. Here's a guy that's pretty much broken every record there is in football. At the end of this season, if he stays healthy, he will be the second in every category to Tom Brady. And I know he said he's done after this year. I'm hoping for one more year. Let's go get Brady. Hey, listen, man. Aaron Rodgers is finally playing in an offense that fits him. This man rewrote the playbook. And I tell you what, man, the team is going to benefit greatly because of Aaron Rodgers.
0: All right, Smokin' Jim's wisdom. All right, I want to talk today, and this is my rant today. Yesterday, and we're going to discuss this a little bit here in the second segment, and we'll drag it in probably into the third segment. Aaron Rodgers was in town yesterday to put pen to paper. So the reporters, as usual, at his press conference, decided to show up and ask stupid questions. So the one reporter, and I'm not sure who it was one of the female reporters, who asked Aaron Rodgers, what did you do after you had your ice cream cone at the North Park soft serve? And Aaron Rodgers kindly said, that's none of your business what I did after I was done with my soft serve cone. All right? And everybody, mother, decided to drag their butts out to North Park because Aaron Rodgers was spotted at this ice cream place. Some people got there, and there was no Aaron Rodgers. If you want to waste your time and gas and run all the way out just to see Aaron Rodgers at a soft serve ice cream place, what makes you think he's still there by the time you get there? He didn't stay. He got his ice cream and he left. That is my rant for today. All right. Let's get started, guys. Aaron Rodgers came to town, put pen to paper yesterday. Go ahead. Are you there?
1: Hey, Ralph, I believe he did that on Wednesday.
0: Or Wednesday.
1: Yeah, he did that on Wednesday.
0: I'm sorry.
1: Yeah.
0: My fault, sorry.
2: Well, we knew he was going to do it. Listen to the press conference. He said he decided after the draft that he was going to play again. He knew all along. He just wanted that drama. And, you know, it is what he is. You say it's the best option. Okay, it's the best option because they had a rookie and a second-year player. You know, I think he adds a stability. We'll see if he's going to be able to help Will and Drew Aluor get up to speed. But, you know, if the goal is to win a championship, I don't think he puts you there. I still think there's some issues on the line. I think the defense is aging rapidly, and they really didn't do a lot to get younger on the defensive end. They're relying on a lot of old stars. But we'll see what Aaron Rodgers has. Second year, he's in an offense he's familiar with. You know, I think he'll be able to eat against the weak defenses, but the better defense, he's going to struggle again like he did last year.
0: All right, Claudia.
3: I think something Jim said a couple weeks ago, that he knows this offense inside and out. And I've always said the game is slow for Aaron Rodgers, and it's even going to be slower now. And I do believe the offensive line is better. I think the offense is much better. It's going to be much more explosive. They have better receivers. I think they will use the tight ends this year much better than they have previously. They have some weapons. The backfield, I wasn't sold on it. I'm a little more sold on it. So all in all, I think having Rodgers at quarterback for this team this year is the best option. Now, again, I said something before. I thought they should have signed Malik Willis. Then you solved the problem for this year and in the future. He was a young man who was a veteran with not a lot of miles on him, but that's not going to happen. So Aaron Rodgers is the best fit. Worry about next year. Everybody's worried about down the road. As a coach, you're worried about right now. You're worried about winning right now. And the fans, and really the coaches, nobody has patience anymore because the ownership doesn't have patience. And again, Steelers always have. But again, I think having Aaron Rodgers is the best move. I think they're going to win the division or the conference. And who knows what happens after that. There's no, off the top of my head, I don't believe there's a dominant team like Kansas City has been for years. Buffalo, you know, you never know what they're going to do. I think the Steelers are right in the thick of things. The defense has to come through. But back to Aaron Rodgers, you know, him deciding late, he knew he was going to come back, especially once they said McCarthy was going to be the coach. He just didn't want to announce it for whatever reason. Again, I believe that it was a good move, the best move, and I think the Steelers are going to benefit from it greatly.
0: All right, Smokin' Jim Frazier.
1: Hey, great job, Claudio. Luther, first of all, there was no drama with Aaron Rodgers. It's a negotiation. Aaron Rodgers made $13 million last year. This year, he wanted over, $25 million. And the Steelers was probably right around 15. That's a big difference. And his agent even came out and said several times, that Aaron Rodgers was looking for a number that people in Pittsburgh never thought the Steelers would come up to. People didn't think the Steelers was going to pay $23 million, increase from what they paid last year. It's hard. There's a salary cap, man. And it's hard to not only get a quarterback under the salary cap, even though he's giving him a hometown discount of $23 million, but you still have other players to sign. You still have to have room just in case somebody gets cut that you like to bring on your team, to absorb on your team. You got to have the room on salary cap. So it wasn't no drama from Aaron Rodgers. It was more drama from the Pittsburgh Steelers. They took their time, their good old time, with coming up with the money that he deserved. And I think in fairness, they should have paid him over $30 million.
3: I think Jim makes a good point. I don't know about $30 million, but Jim does make a good point. It was negotiation. Everybody likes to, talk about other people's money, what they should make, shouldn't make. It's a business. And but Jim makes a good point. I wouldn't pay him 30.
2: No, he didn't deserve that. Listen, he's the oldest quarterback in the league. He's aging. He's not in the top 15 quarterbacks. He's about 15.
1: Your opinion.
2: He's getting paid.
1: Stats say that.
2: He's middle of the pack.
1: There's one black quarterback.
2: Yeah, he's
1: going to
2: be middle of the pack this year.
1: You know, y'all don't know nothing about quarterbacks.
0: All right, guys. When we come back after these words, more of the Sports Corner Radio Show. Stay tuned.

0: Hello, Ralph Williams here from the Ralph Williams Show. 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
1: Hello, Ralph Williams here from the Ralph Williams Show. 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
2: All right, we're back for a third and final segment of the Sports Corner Radio Show. 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Also,
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2: 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That number is 410-596-1681. Mike Dotson Realty. 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So my advice to you is to call Mike today, 410-596-1681. 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Tara Ralph Williams sent you. All right. All right, guys, let's get into a little bit of open talk here first. But first, I don't know if anyone gets into Joey Chestnut like I do. He is the guy who eats all the, or who's a professional eater, and he participates in that Nathan's hot dog eating contest.
5: I thought you were talking about Jim when you said that.
2: Yeah, exactly. But anyway, Joey Chestnut was arrested recently, and this is from People Magazine.
5: Police blotter, all right, bro.
2: Yeah, he was arrested for assault or punching a man at a bar. Now, with this arrest, there's a possibility he may not be able to participate in this year's Nathan's hot dog eating contest. So,
6: nobody's going to watch it because he's the name. You're right. But anyway, go on. And if I can ask Luther something when you're done.
7: I thought Ralph was going to say he got arrested for being the next Jeffrey Dahmer.
5: Jill. Oh, my goodness.
2: That's a good one. But anyway, Joey Chestnut. And we have our trivia questions coming up as well. All right, guys.
6: But if I can ask Luther something real quick, if you don't mind.
2: Yeah, go ahead.
6: Luther, what kind of hot dogs do you like? No, I'm kidding. Okay, Luther, if you were the coach, or the GM, okay, I know me personally, I would feel a lot better at night knowing what I have in Aaron Rodgers and what he's done, what also he can do. He still has an arm, still accurate, but what would you have done, not as a fan, but as a coach, with the quarterback situation?
5: Listen, I mean, the quarterback situation is what it is. They haven't addressed it properly in years, so he was a viable option. But, you know, the way Jim talks about him like he's Aaron Rodgers of 2016. No, listen. He was the best, and I don't think it's still good. I still have 15 quarterbacks ahead of him. And let me go through it real quick.
7: How many on this roster?
6: Right, exactly. There were other
5: options they could have traded for. There were other options. But like they were
7: going to
5: be old,
7: Kirk Cousins,
5: easy picks, and it's
7: Cousins?
5: Not going to work.
6: Would listen. You have felt better with those guys is my question.
5: I think they need to go in another direction because Aaron Rodgers maybe can get you 8 or 9 wins this year.
7: Sound like a politician.
5: Next year is quarterback heavy, but we'll see. Let me just give him my 15 quarterbacks better than him coming into this season, and you tell me why he should be paid more than any of these guys. All right, first, you got to start with Patrick Mahomes. Nothing else needs to be said. Josh Allen, he's a Pro Bowler of former MVP, Lamar Jackson, Matthew Stafford won the MVP last year, Joe Burrow, Drake May, young and hungry, Jalen Hurts, all he does is win, Caleb Williams, Sam Darnold, Dak Prescott, Trevor Lawrence, Jordan Love, Jared Goff, Brock Purdy, Kyle Murray. So, Jim, you're saying he should be paid.
7: Listen, a month ago, you did not like Kyle Murray. A month ago, you didn't like Kyle.
5: I didn't say I liked him. I said he's better than Aaron Rodgers at this point.
6: Yeah, but my question, though, again, Luther, the Steelers aren't going to get Josh Allen or anybody. Who would you have gotten if you were the GM? And since you
7: – He wanted Kirk Cousins.
2: No, I wanted Joe Flacco.
6: Okay, but Joe Flacco is good, but Aaron Rodgers is still better. He's still dangerous.
5: Is he? Well, I know when they went head-to-head, Joe Flacco lit him up.
2: Yes,
5: when they went head-to-head, he's due for more yards than Aaron Rodgers.
6: Right, no doubt. But again, if you're the opposing team and Aaron Rodgers behind center, you still have that little fear that
5: nobody
6: this guy could pull it off.
5: Aaron Rodgers. Ask Houston Texans if they feared some Aaron Rodgers. This is not 10 years ago, guys.
6: I mean, I know
5: you guys are dinosaurs, but come up to 2026. We're not in 2008, 2010.
7: Luther, Claudio, and I are saying this is his offense. Last year wasn't his offense, and he still played well.
5: Listen, this is his offense back 10 years ago.
6: And if he wasn't quarterback last year, Steelers win 8, Steelers win 7 games.
5: More mobile, he was more athletic, and he wasn't afraid of getting hit. And he had a better offensive line.
2: Well, you know what,
6: he reinvented himself a little bit. He's not as mobile, but he's still accurate, still has a cannon.
5: He doesn't have a cannon like he used to.

0: That's why I asked you.
1: Tell me if you paid attention to the website. I posted that earlier this week. You're 5 days late.
0: Why would I do that?
2: But Luther, what I was saying, though, as a coach, I've never, in college, obviously, there's, you know, the four-year cycle. People graduate. I've never worried about the next year. People say build. Yeah, but your ego, your pride, your paycheck, your everything. Let's win this year. Excuse me. So would you, as a coach? Yes, you want to have a little bit of an eye in the future. I'm not saying that, but we got to win now because you don't know what's going to happen next year. Would you be confident? Would you be able to go to bed at night feeling this guy is my best chance to win this year?
1: Of course, Aaron Rodgers gives you a better chance when you compare it to a rookie and a second-year player and an NFL journeyman like Mason Rudolph. Of course.
3: But listen,
1: how has that worked out for all the other teams that signed 40-plus-year-old quarterbacks? Just two.
2: Brady didn't do bad.
1: Tom Brady and Peyton Manning. And those were two of the best, and they had a lot more left in the tank than Aaron
2: Rodgers. Well, who else was signed at that age besides Cousins?
1: Cousins, Flacco, Rivers.
2: Well, Flacco didn't do bad. Rivers. That was Flacco, the Rivers thing was crazy.
1: Pardon me?
2: The Rivers thing was.
1: Okay, but you just asked me to name a few. I just rattled off three right here.
3: Hey, Claudio.
1: And it hasn't worked.
3: Marcus Mariota, that's your buddy there, Marcus.
2: Well, I thought they could have gotten him a couple years ago because he's mobile, he's smart, the game's slow for him, but they didn't choose him.
1: Hey, Claudio. Come on, man. Brought enough certified rubs in here.
0: Hey, Claudio. Luther likes to go to bed complaining. That's why. Hey, he likes to go to bed complaining.
1: Hey, listen, I just reminisce about the old days. This is not Aaron. I mean, you guys act like this is Aaron Rodgers from 10 years ago.
2: You know what I think it is, Luther? George Allen, years ago, the Raiders, they got a specific player, a veteran player, who they could count on and trust.
4: Thank you.
2: And to me, some guys like the younger guy, and that's fine, but – again, you have a veteran who's been there, who can do this. And like Jim keeps saying, it's his offense.
1: Okay,
2: slower for him.
1: That sounds good. But here's the reality. One of the things that concerned me about his press conference yesterday, Aaron Rodgers said, this is it. When you come into the season thinking about retirement, it usually doesn't work out good. I mean, he's saying, this is it. This is my last season.
2: Or he can lay it all out on the line, too.
4: That sounds like one foot in, one foot halfway out.
2: I understand.
0: Basketball players do that all the time, Lou, and everywhere they go, to every arena, they have a celebration.
1: But they don't have 11 guys trying to take their head off. You know better. They don't have 11 guys trying to take their head off.
2: You make a good point. Whenever you start talking retirement.
1: Turning to me.
2: No, you're right. Whenever you start talking about retirement, you've already retired. I know exactly what you mean.
1: And then I don't know why that doesn't concern you guys.
2: Well, here's the thing. Again,
0: 4 years in a row. Brett Thompson is my last year for four years in a row and played better each and every year.
1: Who did that?
2: Brett Favre.
1: Another drama queen that Aaron Rodgers learned this match from. Okay.
2: Luther, let me ask you,
1: what did Brett Favre win when he did that? Not a doggone thing.
2: Well, you know what, Luther? It's hard to win a championship regardless of what age. Okay. But let me ask you this.
1: When you come in talking about retirement, it's not going to happen.
2: Let me ask you this. Again, Luther Dupree is the GM and or the coach of the Pittsburgh Steelers. It's your first year. You already have pressure being a local guy. You're replacing someone who's never lost, who won a Super Bowl, and the legacy of the Steelers. Your ego, your pride, your everything, and I don't mean ego in a negative way by no means, but would Luther Dupree say, you know what? I want to win right now. Because he's only got maybe, who knows how many years McCarthy's going to coach. But that's beside the point. I want to win right now.
3: He has 5 years, McCarthy, so we'll see what happens.
0: Hey, Claudio.
2: Yes.
0: Didn't the fat back do it? Jerome Bettis said, this is my last year. And the team rallied behind him.
2: There you go.
0: The team rallied behind him.
1: And Jerome Bettis had a lot more left in the tank.
0: They did that for the fat back. So,

0: Luther, would you, as a coach,
1: consider and disrespect a bus?
0: As a coach, there, Luther, would you say? Would you say?
2: It's just a fat back.
1: No,
0: you don't. It's not like years ago. I think you'll agree with this. Be it in college sports, in the pro sports, and all sports. People don't have the patience to build anymore.
3: No,
0: they want to win right now. And I always use, Chuck Knox. He rebuilt the LA Rams, Buffalo, and Seattle.
4: Yep.
0: Nowadays, would you be allowed to have time? So
3: nobody has patience anymore to front offices, Claudio. Nobody has patience.
0: Right, Ralph. Yeah. So, Luther, again.
2: Chuck Noll would have been fired.
0: Exactly, Jim. Jimmy Johnson would have been fired. Hell, he got let go and he won. But look at the guy from Buffalo. They were in the thick of things every year, and he was a good coach. And they got rid of him, which didn't make sense to me.
1: Well,
0: okay?
1: He wasn't in a big game. Listen, we knew Sean McDermott from Buffalo Bills. This was the year they needed to get to the Super Bowl, and they didn't get it done. We knew he was going to get fired.
0: Well, but it's Brian Flores from Miami. I was shocked they fired him. That was dumb.
3: Well, that was a management issue. He fought with management over Tua. That was the whole problem with that down there.
0: But you hired the man. You hired the man. That's like Ralph. You contacted me last night for a tech issue. I don't know what the hell I'm doing, Techie. That's Luther and you. You guys. Now you asked me to be a part of this show for my wonderful looks and my personality and my knowledge of everything. Okay, good. But you let me do my job. Okay.
3: Yes.
0: Now you let Brian Flores. I like him. I use the word mature. He's a mature guy who knows what the hell he wants. Let him do his job. Okay, now, and he was proven right about Tua, but that's another story. But back to Luther. again, Luke, you want to, do you have, can you go to bed at night and say, okay, I have Aaron, I don't care about his age. I know who he is. I know what he has left.
3: And
0: I know how fiery he is. Now, you talk about retirement, but also, Luther, you also said he gets on the players. You know why he gets on everyone? Because the man's a competitor. He wants to win.
1: He's a narcissist.
0: I don't believe. I know. Trust me when I tell you, I'm dealing with a narcissist. The guy I'm dealing with, Luke, has zero clue what the hell he's talking about. No background in coaching or background in anything. And he's a narcissist. To me, Aaron Rodgers is a confident guy who is who he is, and that's how he got where he got. But that's beside the point. Obviously, him and McCarthy get along, but would you be able to go to bed at night saying, I got him as a quarterback?
1: Listen, of course, the oldest quarterback in the NFL would want the oldest quarterback in the NFL. It's a perfect pairing. I mean, we'll see how that works. Oh, here goes Jim again. Pull over, Jim. But listen, it could work. It could work. But I mean, this is Rooney saying he thinks they're very close. I don't think they're as close as he thinks they are. So he went out and got an older coach, veteran, 62 years old, and then he went and got a quarterback, 42 years old. Football is a young man game. It always has been and always will be. We'll see if it pans out.
0: There's some younger coaches in the league that have the weapons. What have they done? There's more to it than X's and O's. It's the maturity level. It's how you deal with when you get punched. Okay, it's how you. There's boxers we know that were great fighters, but as soon as they got punched, okay, you look at Muhammad Ali, a Frazier, a Foreman, a Marciano, a Pazienza, a Mancini. When they got punched, they fought back. Okay, what these younger coaches. And I was a young coach myself at one time. Now I'm probably one of the oldest ones, but that's okay. I still have more energy than all of them. Trust me when I tell you that, but forget about that. I still think Mike McCarthy was a good fit for this team, and I think Aaron Rodgers is good for, and I'll boldface it, for this team. The guy I wanted, they didn't pick up. Malik Willis, which I thought would have been perfect. They didn't get him. Who else would you get? Who else can you get? Even a rookie or Tua or Murray or any of those guys? Would you rather have those guys than Aaron Rodgers?
3: No, I wouldn't.
1: Those were bad options, but you're exposing the fact that the quarterback was ignored for so long, for years and years and years, so you're stuck after this. But what I'm saying, you know, 60-year-old coaches don't win Super Bowls. We can only name two in the last 15 years that have won, Bruce Arians and Bill Belichick. That's it.
3: Yeah, exactly.
1: You know, in the last 15 years.
3: But you know what?
0: But it's hard to win. I don't care what age you're at. It's hard to win.
1: And the majority of them, 95% of them, are 60 or older.
0: Well, let me ask you this. Dean Smith, Jim Valvano, John Thompson, three great – how many championships did they win? It's hard to win a championship.
1: It's hard.
0: Yes,
1: it's hard.
0: Noel, Landry, you know, Walsh, Chuck Knox, one of the greatest coaches ever, in my opinion. He didn't win one, okay? It's hard to win, man. It's hard. I don't care what age. But I go back to trust, Luther, Jim, and Ralph. I go back to, can I sleep at night? I've made moves on the field that didn't work. I may have been upset. I said, you know what? I'll do the same damn thing again. I can sleep at night. I think Tyler McCarthy was a good move. Night?
1: Man, you said that about 50 times on the show tonight. Man, I know coaches don't get a lot of sleep as it is.
0: Well, you know I don't sleep much, but you know what I mean. The 3 hours that I do sleep, I can rest.
2: Hey, Claudio, I agree with you. It's hard to win. It's hard to win. Just ask Armani.
1: No, just ask Gateway.
3: On a morning.
1: Just ask Gateway, right? Jim, I haven't won since you were there, right?
3: Hey, you know what? I can't say anything about my alma mater. It's no longer around. It's an apartment building. So.
1: Oh, man.
3: but
1: I had some great games against South. Oh, I used to love playing South.
3: Oh,
1: that was a stat game is what we called it, Ralph.
3: I bet you did.
0: What'd you call it, Luke?
1: A stat game.
3: A stat game.
0: Yeah, that's pretty good. I like that.
1: You need to get your touchdowns up or your yards up.
0: There you go.
1: Yeah, South coming. Let's get busy. Give me the ball.
3: You got it, Luther. You got it. I will not deny it.
1: I'm getting 4 sacks this game.
3: Exactly. Well, that's because the school focused on Votech and not on sport.
1: Absolutely.
3: You know, but it was a good place for Votech. Sad it went.
2: What kind of did they have, bro?
3: Welding, auto body.
1: Mechanic.
3: Your auto mechanics. They had. Oh, man, you name a wood shop, construction. They had all kinds of stuff.
1: That is true.
2: Did they have baking?
3: Yes, they had baking. Yes, they had bread baking. Yes, they did. Yeah,
1: bread baking.
0: Hey, Ralph, I think that's the only thing you didn't do was cook, right? Or did you cook somewhere?
3: No, I did cook. I was a grill cook and Steak and Shake for a little bit.
1: I told you, every job in America, Ralph done it at least once.
3: Hey, Luther, at least I did what I had to do.
1: Right.
0: That's right.
3: I had to do something, man.
0: That's right.
3: You know, at least I did what I had to do. I mean, you know, there's people out here that that tell me this, and I don't mean to say it here on this show, but they said they'd rather
2: be
3: homeless than work.
2: Please say it.
3: They'd rather
2: Please
3: be homeless.
1: Hey, oh, there you go.
0: Hey, Ralph. Hey, wait a minute. Hey, Ralph, I got something here for you, brother. Me and Jim saw you live in action eating those hot dogs that time before the meeting. I think you can replace Joey Chestnut.
3: I was involved. I'll tell you what. I was involved in an actual pie-eating contest, and I won. It was at the Rolling Rock Town Fair at the Jennerstown Speedway.
0: How many did you eat, and what kind of pie was it?
3: It was a cherry pie, and I ate the whole pie, and I won.
0: One pie?
3: One pie. And then I did, and I had this guy next to me, and he's laughing at me, and he goes, you know, is this your first time? I said, yeah. He says, oh, I'm a pro, man. He says, I go to all these events. I beat him. So, I mean, you know.
2: Oh, wow. champ.
3: That's right. That's right. I won a Rolling Rock cooler bag for beer and all that stuff. And
0: I better win more than that if I'm going to eat a whole pie.
3: It was a nice show. I got to see the Clarks and Rusted Root, a couple other bands from Pittsburgh. It was a Pittsburgh kind of thing. They had some bands from Latrobe, and, you know, it was a local kind of thing. It was pretty good.
0: Jim won the Ralphie stew eating contest. He beat me and Luther.
3: We should do that. That's exactly right. We should do that. Exactly. Okay.
0: Me and Luther tried, but we couldn't beat Jim.
1: Right.
0: And Jim kept the crock pot that you made too, which I don't think that was supposed to be.
3: Hey, Smokin' Jim, are you the one who wrecked the buffet at the Harrow Club this morning? Are you the one that?
2: Yeah. I never heard of that club.
0: What club?
3: The Harrow Club. Remember on Beverly Hills Cop, he said, is this the man who wrecked the buffet at the Harrow Club?
1: Oh, right, right.
2: My man.
3: Buffet at the

0: Park this morning? All right. I don't want to give Eaton Park any publicity. They don't pay us. All right. Let's go into this here. I got the breakdown here, guys, the breakdown of Aaron Rodgers' salary. Now, he gets 75% if he participates in 75% of his games. He gets the snaps. He can earn the following: $625K for a wild card win, $625K for a divisional round win, $625K for an AFC championship win, and then another $625K for a Super Bowl win. That's the incentives on his contract. So just to let everyone know, that's the breakdown of that. All right, let's get into some trivia. You guys ready?
1: Luther's a king. Luther's trivia king, man.
2: Yeah, get away from the computer, Luther.
0: That's right. That's right.
3: You push the phone. On my phone.
0: Oh, he's on his phone. There you go. Yeah, he's on Google there. So there you go. All right. Who won the NFL's Offensive Player of the Year 1989? Who won that?
2: 1969 was Roman Gabriel.
0: Okay.
1: It wasn't Barry Sanders. That was a great rookie year for those guys. 89.
2: Aaron Rodgers.
0: No.
3: Was it a running back?
0: It was a running back, and guess what? Smoking Jim hit it. It's Barry Sanders.
1: He won it.
0: So, congratulations to Smoking Jim there.
3: He got on a board.
0: That's it. You know, he finally won a trivia. So, I mean, you know.
1: Anyway, thank you.
0: You're welcome. Okay, what type of wood are on the NBA? No, I'm serious here now. What type of wood are on NBA basketball courts? What kind of wood is it made of?
3: It's the hardwood.
0: No. Claudia. No. Smoking Jim.
1: See, I didn't go to Votech.
0: No, I know. Okay. All right, guys.
3: Is it maple wood? I don't know.
0: Yes, there you go, maple. All right, you get that there, yes.
1: Luther looked that up.
0: All right, here we
1: go. Maple wood.
0: All right, here we go. We're going to do a third question because I'm going to make up for a couple weeks with no trivia here. So, and next week we have a guest coming on, so I want to make up the trivia. Here we go. All right, the Miami Sharks football team was coached by Tony D'Amato, played by Al Pacino in what movie?
1: Any Given Sunday.
0: You got it. There you go. Smoking Jim.
1: My favorite movie.
0: That one in Invincible I thought was good, too. The Papali movie. I thought that one was good, too.
1: That team reminded me of some of my Gateway Gator teams.
0: Oh, okay.
3: And what, then, Any Given Sunday?
0: Yeah. You want to talk about
3: which one were you, Jim?
0: You want to talk about a good high school football movie? How about Remember the Titans? That was a good one.
3: Yeah, it was.
0: Yeah.
2: I got one. Who was on the taxi squad when the Steelers won their first Super Bowl? Who was the quarterback in the taxi squad? Good, Luke.
0: Joe Gillum.
2: No, he was on the roster.
0: Okay. All right.
1: The guy that went from Youngstown.
2: Cliff Stout. Nope. When he won the first Super Bowl.
0: First Super Bowl.
3: Yeah.
0: Wow.
3: Who is?
2: I have no idea.
0: Who practice squad back in those days?
2: Yeah, they had taxi squads. Yeah.
0: Taxi squad. Okay. Yeah. All right.
2: I'm just kidding. I have no idea.
0: I was going to say Paul Crew of the Mean Machine. That's all.
3: Hey, Jim. When you say your Gateway team reminded you Any Given Sunday, who were you, the Willie Beeman, the Jamie Foxx character? That was Jim.
0: All right, guys, closing thoughts, and we're getting ready to wrap it up. Start with you, Luther. Go
3: ahead. Hey, man, once again, it's always great to be here with you guys every afternoon on Saturday. Again, scSportsWorld.com. Watch the NBA playoffs. Some exciting, exciting athletes. If you're not a fan, it's time to get back on board. Wimby is an alien. 7'4", could do it all. It's excellent. I'm loving it. And then you got the 6'1", the monster midget, Jalen Brunson, just lead New York on his back. Exciting games to watch.
0: All right, Claudio.
2: I've always said Luther was an expert when it comes to tech, great on shows, great man, helps people, but now he's an expert on wood. So congratulations to Luther. I had no idea he knew anything about wood.
3: Say that now.
2: What's that?
3: That's a pause moment.
2: There you go.
3: We're talking about what people get you the wrong idea.
0: You follow the NBA gratefully. You know about that. So, you know. But Smoke and Jim, you're the closing thoughts. Go ahead.
2: Luther knows about everything, boy.
1: Well, I definitely agree with Luther. There's no sense in watching the NBA until the playoffs.
0: Yeah, absolutely.
3: Just a hater. Just a hater, Jim.
0: All right, guys, it's been a pleasure here every single Saturday afternoon, 2 to 3 p.m. Don't forget the Sports Corner radio show. Also, don't forget tomorrow, 12 noon, Dr. Greg Roscoe on every.
2: I'll be on the show.
0: And you're on again.
2: Yes, sir.
0: Wow.
3: Dr. Claudio.
0: Yeah.
2: I drive the ratings, brother.
0: You do. our ratings go up sky high because of you guys. So there you go. So
1: are you in the studio? Are you in the studio, Claudio?
2: Yes, I am.
0: Yes. All right. All right, guys.
2: I miss that. I tell you what, when we go in there after I take my lifesavers, I think of you guys. I said, man, we had so much fun together. We really did.
0: Oh, yeah.
1: Yes, absolutely. We did.
0: All right. Thanks. Thanks, everybody, for participating in the show today. Until next week, have yourself a great one.
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5: With SRN News, I'm Mary Rose. The new chairman of the Federal Reserve sworn in Friday, Kevin Warsh, set to succeed Jerome Powell. Laura Winters reports.
6: The new Fed Chair, Kevin Warsh, sworn in at the White House by Supreme Court Justice Clarence Thomas. President Trump at the event telling reporters,
7: "Thankfully, unlike some of his predecessors, Kevin understands that when the economy is booming, it is, that's a good thing. We don't have to go crazy. Just let it boom. We want it to boom."
6: Laura Winters reporting.
5: There are reports on developments in a deadly overdose case in New Mexico. Correspondent Jennifer King reports.
8: Authorities say fentanyl and methamphetamine were found at a house where New Mexico responders got sick after answering an overdose call. Steve McLaughlin is the chief medical officer for University of New Mexico Hospital.
9: When someone's exposed to an opioid or like fentanyl, initially they will often become drowsy. They can actually become unconscious. And then we see their breathing slow down and that they can, in fact, stop breathing.
8: Mika and Georgia Rascon were identified as two of the three people in the house who died. A fourth person who was unresponsive and one of the responders who became sick were still hospitalized as of Friday. Mountaineer Mayor Peter Nieto says authorities were called to the house by a worried co-worker of one of the victims. The investigation is still ongoing. I'm Jennifer King.
5: Tulsi Gabbard resigns from the Trump administration.
10: Gabbard is resigning from her post as Director of National Intelligence to support her husband through his battle with, quote, an extremely rare form of bone cancer. Gabbard notified President Trump during a meeting in the Oval Office Friday. Her last day as ODNI is expected to be June 30th. In her formal resignation letter, Gabbard says she is, quote, deeply grateful for the trust you placed in me and for the opportunity to lead the office of the Director of the National Intelligence for the last year and a half. She said she has, quote, made significant progress at the ODNI, advancing unprecedented transparency and restoring integrity to the intelligence community.
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5: Is SRN News. Is religion gaining or losing influence in the U.S.?
13: According to a new poll from the Pew Research Center, 37% of Americans believe that faith is gaining purchase in society, and that's the highest percentage in nearly 25 years. On the other hand, 61% of respondents think that religion is losing influence. but that group is shrinking from a high of 70% 5 years ago. Roughly half of all Americans say the influence of faith in the country is a good thing. Michael Harrington reporting.
5: Australia says a neo-Nazi network is the second organization being banned under a new law criminalizing hate groups and support for them. That legislation was passed in response to the anti-Semitic attack on the Hanukkah celebration, Hanukkah, in Sydney's Bondi Beach in December when 15 people were killed. A statement by the government says they changed their name but didn't change the fact that they were still an organization and were still engaging in the same sort of behavior that met the threshold for this legislation. This is SRN News. Cocoa prices are going down and real chocolate is making a comeback.
14: Hershey is going back to the way things used to be. No more smaller bars, extra wafers, and chocolate alternatives. They're putting the cocoa back in, and others may follow suit, as a slump in bean prices since 2024 makes the traditional treats more profitable. A near 70% slide in cocoa futures from late 2024 promises lower shelf prices for consumers and a partial reversal away from chocolate alternatives made with too little cocoa to qualify as chocolate. I'm Bill Alexander.
5: SpaceX's newest and biggest Starship will have to wait at least another day before launching on a test flight from Texas. The launch team got within a half minute Thursday evening of sending the mega rocket on a space skimming journey halfway around the world, but a series of last minute problems forced a delay. More details at SRNnews.com.
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16: 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It went from 13 Republicans, 5 Democrats, to 9 and 9. 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

0: And let's go, America. Welcome aboard America's number one travel radio show, live from Cabo San Lucas. It is just after 10 a.m. Eastern Time. It is Saturday, January 24th, and from coast to coast, border to border, and around the world on TuneIn. Well, the fastest 2 hours in travel is once again filling America's airwaves as we transmit via satellite to our now 615 weekly stations across the USA. So, you know, by the time Mary and I land at JFK this Tuesday afternoon, if Mother Nature and the snowstorm allows it, we'll see how that works out. I'm not sure we'll be recognized as we've been away so long, Mary. But as we just shared last week live from Panama, and by the way, we have heard from so many of you. Thank you for sending in all the messages to us through the website, through the Contact Us tab. We really appreciate that. Thank you on that. But as I just said, with what we shared last week here on the show and what's ahead today over these next 2 hours, well, the big Let's Go America tour, Miami to Los Angeles, has clearly connected with so many of our listeners who have tuned in. And really, it makes us happy to know that, you know, our instincts were right, kicking off celebrating America's 250 in such a grand way. It's proven to be right one,
1: it has. And January is a good month for us to be away where we live. So we did leave New York back on January 2nd. And we've pretty much, we've traveled extensively through the Caribbean, down to South America. We transited the Panama Canal, which, of course, was the main highlight on this particular itinerary. And you're going to get into a few more details of where else we've been cruising over the past few weeks. But we can't say enough about these travels with our show partner, Regent Seven Seas. I think it's really been, we both do, and this has been a great cruise. We've met great people, itinerary. Yeah. It's been terrific. And, you know, as we said last week, we're traveling from Miami to Los Angeles, not by plane, not by train, not by automobile, but instead by sea and ship.
0: It's a unique way to do it.
1: And listen, I just want to go back to the fact that you just mentioned we're coming to you today from Cabo San Lucas. Our approach into Cabo this morning was beautiful. You've got the iconic granite cliffs. A lot of passengers went out today, took boats around that whole area. We didn't even have to leave our cabin and balcony, though, today to see a whale.
0: No, you didn't. You were so excited about that.
1: I was very excited, yes.
0: Captain Harris, who was on last week, Mary, I will thank him after the show for making sure you got the whale in, the whale watching. We appreciate
1: that.
0: So, folks, whether it's been through our Monday through Friday 60-second daily travel commentaries this week or what our team has been posting at RMWorld Travel on our social media platforms, we are traveling, as Mary said, aboard Regent's newest ship, Seven Seas Grandeur. And since beginning the Let's Go America tour, Miami to Los Angeles, we've been to the Cayman Islands, we've been to Jamaica, back to the ABC Islands. Cartagena, Colombia, had a good time there. The eastern side of Costa Rica were memorable, certainly, for us.
1: Very.
0: Certainly, transiting the Panama Canal, that's a bucket list item checked off.
1: Yeah.
0: And then all this week, we've been on the Pacific Ocean. We visited Punta Arenas on the western side of Costa Rica. We've been in Puerto Vallarta here in Mexico. We're going to share something on that later on in the hour, or hour two, coming up in our J-Block, before making our way to Cabo San Lucas today. So, Rudy, what's the good word from France? I know you made sure you got yourself out of Minnesota. How are you doing over there?
2: I am doing fine. I think I heard that Minnesota is going to have the coldest temperature of anywhere on the planet this weekend. It's going to be so cold. So I'm here. It's about 54 degrees every day here in Bordeaux, and it's lovely. And I'm seeing my granddaughters, and the food is very good. And so I'm sitting pretty, like you. Not where it's really
0: Well, Rudy, I'll say we're a tad higher than that here in Cabo San Lucas.
1: It's a little warmer here.
0: A little higher humidity as well. But, but Bobby, I got to say this to you because, you know, we hope you and the team that we have there in Dallas at the Network Command Center that you're safe and getting through all the winter weather. What we're seeing is pretty New Mexico to New England, 2,000 miles this storm is crossing with the ice and so forth. And where you are there in Dallas where the show's heard, in Nashville and Atlanta, I mean, the amount of ice hitting this weekend is pretty significant.
3: Yeah, it really started this morning. Biggest ice storm or snow system going through Texas since 5 years ago when the whole state basically shut down.
0: Well, stay safe, Bobby, and we'll stay in touch for sure. So, all right. So with that said, Mary.
1: All right. We should probably roll into the fact that we will be cruising again on this particular ship this fall. We've had a lot of you writing into us asking if it will be the same ship, the Grandeur, and yes, it will. It's a beautiful ship. That particular trip is October 20th to November 1st. And if you haven't yet booked your travels to come join us as we travel from Malta to Sicily and Lower Italy, then we're heading on to Croatia, Montenegro, Greece, and Turkey. It's a wonderful itinerary. There's just a suite or two left. I believe there are two left to book and be part of this special trip with us. So we urge you to go to our show website, click on the Regent banner at the top of the homepage, get your deposit made before it sells out. And if you you have any questions, you can email us directly from the show website, use the Contact Us tab, and somebody will follow up with you.
0: Yeah, we've had a few people here on the ship actually wanted to travel with us as well. I'm not even sure if there's two, so folks, you better do that. And by the way, there's a great offer going on right now. You want to go check that out. It's like a double suite category upgrade, 50% reduced deposit, $500 shipboard credit, and that's on top of the special offer that Regions offer all of our show fans, and they're combinable, so, and that's like another $750 off per person, another $500 in shipboard credit. So go get this done. Otherwise, as I said last week, you're going to be home at Halloween listening to the show from Istanbul, and we would love to have you on the show with us. So latest travel polls are currently up on our show website, rmworldtravel.com. Go cast your vote. We will share the results next week when we're back in studio. The first question we're asking is, will you be traveling somewhere in the USA this year to celebrate America's 250? You can choose yes or no on that, so it's very easy. And does a trip through the Panama Canal interest you? Again, yes or no on that. And as I said last week, if you have any questions on that, I mean, it was such a great experience. So we're going to get to the Travel News Roundtable. We've got to talk about, we just mentioned the weather. Biggest thing we can say right now, you know, many delays. Be prepared. Call ahead. Talk to people. Don't rely on, you know, going online and so forth. Make changes now if you can. There are no charges that are going on for that. And what we always say is, you know, some people have been concerned about the weather. You know, the beauty of travel is if you're concerned about the weather, go travel somewhere and find a
1: sign. Yes, go someplace warm like we did. But the airlines are issuing waivers. So just real quick news story, move over Hartsfield-Jackson Atlanta International Airport because Chicago's O'Hare has overtaken Atlanta for the first time since 2019 as America's busiest airport for aircraft ops. That means aircraft coming in, takeoffs and landings. Atlanta, don't worry though, you still rank number one in passenger traffic.
0: Wow.
1: And let me say, Chicago O'Hare is flexing their muscles on this. It's all over their social media. They're so proud of the fact that they are the busiest airport.
0: Well, I also
1: what does
0: Sphere,
1: that mean for us?
0: By the way,
1: it means
0: folks,
1: give yourself more time.
0: Give yourself some more time. And the Sphere coming to Washington D.C. They're creating a smaller version of that.
1: I saw that.
0: I know there's one Abu Dhabi that they're working on. Yep. London, they wanted to do something. Unfortunately, they felt it was going to be light pollution, so the folks in London are not getting one. But folks in D.C. right there in the the National Harbor Yards area, that they're doing that.
1: It's nice.
0: It's coming. So, all right, music tells us we need to go to a sponsor break. That is the first sponsor break of the day. We will be joined live on set next by the Seven Seas Grandeur Cruise Director and Social Hostess. 90% of today's live broadcast from Cabo San Lucas is still ahead. Today's big Let's Go America tour, Miami to Los Angeles. But we're back in 180 seconds.
4: 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We're coming right back.
0: Hey everyone, Robert here. As you know, we moved our Ocean Cruise partnership to Region Seven Seas last year. We've already done two big Let's Go America tour events and live remotes with them. Coming this October, we have show fans and show friends booked to join us in Malta for a 12-day Southern Mediterranean cruise. That's going to take us to Italy, Croatia, Montenegro, Greece, and Turkey. There's still a cabin or two available if you want to book to join us on that cruise. We also just agreed to the 2027 cruise that we'll be doing with Region. It's going to be in July 2027 in the Baltic and North Sea. From Copenhagen to London, it's aboard their terrific Seven Seas Splendor ship. That's the same ship that we were on last November from New York to Miami. Right now at rmworldtravel.com, you'll see two banner ads that say join Robert and Mary aboard the respective Regent ship. When you click on them, you'll get all the details on these trips, plus a special number at Regent to call Peyton or Megan. 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
1: All right, Carrie here to share that we'll all be back with you live next week. 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
0: And Let's Go America, it is nice having all of you tuned in with us around the country. 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
1: All right. There are so many facets that help make ocean cruising a special way to travel, and Region 7 Seas really is in a class of its own, whether it's the accommodations, the onboard amenities, the culinary offerings, the excursions, the spa. That's just to name a few. For our B block, we're going to cover some of the entertainment activities that really help connect passengers with each other and foster, I think, in many cases, long life connections. Joining us here live on set, we have on mic three is our cruise director, Alex Vivian Riding, and on mic four, we have our social hostess, Rachel Boxall.
0: So Alex and Rachel, Mary and I, welcome you to America's number one travel radio show. Give a big hello to everyone listening across the USA on the 615 weekly stations we have.
8: Hello, it's great to be here.
9: Yeah,
8: thank you.
9: Thank you for having us.
0: You've both been a lot of fun on this cruise, so thank you. So Alex, back in November, your counterpart on Seven Seas Splendor, David Nevin, he joined us live on air, and I commented to him that, you know, there's so much to do here on the ship that although we don't recommend it, you folks could certainly stay on the ship and the entire cruise and still have a great time. So I want you to talk right now about the importance of your role, how you go about engaging all of the passengers to keep them entertained, and the range of things you're involved with besides the nightly entertainment. Now, that is extremely well done and something almost everyone looks forward to.
8: Yeah, well, so there's a lot of activities on board, as you mentioned, and as you know, there's over 700 guests on most voyages, and everyone has a different idea of what they would like to do, what is a fun cruise for them. And you mentioned some people should go out, and I always say they should, but many people do actually stay on board for almost the entire cruise, especially when we're in places like the Caribbean. And we have the late night shows, as you mentioned. We have Broadway quality singers and dancers, we have comedians, and sometimes even magicians from Vegas. But then throughout the day, we have speakers, some lectures on the ports that we're in, but also always a special interest speaker, something maybe you don't know. Right now we have someone on who's he's a computer scientist and physicist, so
0: yes,
8: he teaches us a lot of things.
0: Bill Lee, very
8: yes,
0: interesting.
8: Very good, yeah. Bill Lee, yeah, yes, exactly. Yes, quantum mechanics, yeah, he was talking about the other day.
1: It's definitely enriching.
0: We're all leaving smarter.
1: Yes, it definitely goes beyond the trivia, which is also still a lot of fun. So, Rachel, you have a unique role here on Seven Seas Grandeur. As social hostess, you act as the dedicated concierge for the solo travelers here and for some groups. You organize special dinners, social gatherings, mixers, onboard happenings. You work with Alex, but I really want you to talk about specifically about your role when it comes to how you're engaging the solo travelers here on board.
9: Sure. Yes, as social hostess, as you said, that's one of the main things that I take care of, and Regent do it so well to have a designated person who meets with the solo travelers. Mm-hmm. At the beginning of the cruise, they get a personalized invitation to come and join myself and other fellow solo travelers. We get together, we have a drink together, talk about our day, and then I do kind of coordinate their dinner with them. So I look at all their plans and you know, work out who's going to dine where and when. I'm almost like an icebreaker. So, you know, on the first day of the cruise, when people are getting to know each other, perhaps it might be a guest's first time traveling as a solo. They may be used to traveling with a life partner, a friend, somebody else, and it can be daunting. So right. To have a person Absolutely. There at the gathering to just be a friendly, warm face, to break that ice, and to help form those, honestly, lifelong friendships for some people. I could tell you many a story about guests who, you know, they make
1: who
9: friends
1: on board. Who become lifelong friends.
9: And they travel together again
1: it's
9: and again.
1: Fantastic.
0: So I want to build on that. I'm going to ask both Alex and Rachel on this. So in October, you know, you heard us talk about in the A block, Mary and I will be back here on Seven Seas Grandeur. That's the big Let's Go America tour event, and Remote's going to have show fans traveling with us for 12 days in the Southern Med. So despite what Mary and I do hosting America's number one travel radio show, my mother has never traveled overseas. Okay. Although we've invited her many times, and we'd say, you know, we'd take her along. But, you know, since that cruise takes us to Sicily in Lower Italy, you guys know I'm Sicilian. My mother's 100% Sicilian. We think it's a great cruise for her to go, and she's celebrating her 80th birthday this year. She's reticent, right? Very reticent, because, you know, for a purported number of reasons. She feels, as a solo traveler, she's not going to know anybody. Mm-hmm. She doesn't want to be a third wheel. I mean, I could go on. But just, I'm sure we have other listeners across the country that fall into this. So I'd like you to talk about how you both deliver for somebody like her to make sure that they enjoy themselves and have a trip of a lifetime.
8: Yes, well, I think Regent's the perfect place to do that. Rachel, of course, is in charge of the solo traveler program, but even just outside of that, a lot of people who cruise the first time solo think that they might not have any fun or might not meet anybody on board, and mostly, almost everyone says no, they actually find someone to hang out with, whether that's maybe, as you mentioned earlier, the trivia, or we have various games on board. Just sitting next to someone, I mean, we're in a tender port today, you sit next to people in a tender and you meet people.
9: And your excursions.
8: Your excursions. It's such a friendly way to vacation, if you know what I mean. Right. So I think it's the perfect place for a solo traveler.
0: And
8: to
0: you
8: come
0: do crafts and needlepoint. You got all this other stuff.
1: You're very busy with these origami, which I thought was terrific.
9: Yeah.
1: It's beyond the needlepoint.
9: On the sea days, we obviously have lots of time to spend with our guests. Everybody's on board. We're all here together. So a sea day really is jam-packed with all those extra kind of activities and enrichments. Yeah. So yeah, origami, crafts, needlepoint is so popular. Always so many guests coming along. So again, these are all opportunities to meet like people and to just have fun. Yeah. And, you know, not just Alex and myself, but our whole entertainment team, they are, you know, engaging and fantastic, and they run all these activities and just make sure that everybody feels welcomed and at ease while cruising.
1: Perfect segue into talking just a little bit more about some of the activities. Trivia, there's no competition at trivia. Offer afternoon tea, you do scavenger hunts, indoor and outdoor sporting events. The Deck 12 is my favorite spot.
9: Nice,
1: pickleball.
9: Beautiful.
1: I mean, there's so many so many things to do. This question, I'm going to throw it out to both of you. I'll start with you, Alex. What are some things that you say or that you feel separate Regent Seven Seas from other cruise lines, whether it's the activities or things like that?
8: So I would say one of the things that definitely separates is we have a very high guest-to-crew ratio, which means that your needs are taken care of often before you even know you have a need, which is a great way to it's a great way to sail. We try to anticipate, and also if you come again and again and you keep returning to Regent, we learn those needs more and more, and then you know when you're coming on board, we already start to know where we should be, what's maybe your favorite drink is, what your favorite activity is, maybe your dietary requirements, anything like that. And I think that's why people come back so often, because, you know, to me, that is luxury when you don't have to ask for anything. It's just there.
1: It's just there for you.
8: That's what you want, yeah.
1: Anything to add to that, Rachel?
9: I would probably say, well, alongside the Solo Travelers program, obviously for me, I'm very passionate about that, and I think Regent does that extremely, extremely well. But alongside that, I would probably say the all-inclusive element of Regent Seven Seas. You know, the fact that you can come on board, you know, everything is taken care of, your excursions, your cocktails, your dining, guests can come on and they do not even have to think about that. There's no receipts to
0: all
9: sign,
0: the entertainment at night as well. Yeah. Listen, some cruise lines, they're actually charging for that now.
8: A lot of cruise lines are.
0: But the excursion aspect is something we think is important because, you know, we talk about that with some of the messaging and so forth, but they are free, the excursions.
9: Absolutely.
0: And the excursions are at a very high quality. We've experienced a number of them.
1: And high variety of excursions.
0: But even the art going around with some of the art to be able to see them on here. We've got the Fabergé egg that's just sitting right off to the left of us here.
8: Mm-hmm. I mean, right next to us.
0: Yeah, there's so many things here. So, Alex, we're running about 2 minutes right now. So, you know, you're an accomplished dancer. You've enjoyed leading roles in top ballets globally. But I believe you decided to try Sea Life, I was told, about 10 years ago. Clearly, you've enjoyed it. You're still here, which is good news. And you're doing a good job at it because they still want you to be here, which is also important. Mm-hmm. But, you know, what's made mixing your life, you know, of travel and work at sea so satisfying?
8: Well, it's just it's an addictive lifestyle. I think once you become part of it, you can't really stop. I think you mentioned my partner is also here. She gets to sail with me, and the company's
0: the
8: always,
0: lovely Annabelle, yes.
8: The lovely Annabelle. Yes. The company's always been very good about us sailing together. And I mean, it really is, you're mixing work and play perfectly, I think. You know, we work very hard on board, very long hours and things like that. But at the end of the day as well, I'm settling down with, you know, a filet mignon and a champagne. And, you know, I mean, I don't know how many jobs you can say have that,
0: well,
8: that
0: I say,
8: included.
0: People ask us about what Mary and I do, and I say, listen, I guess God knows we work hard. There's a lot that goes into the show, but we're not in a quarry with a pick and an axe.
1: Yeah.
0: So
1: we're all
0: same
1: very
0: thing
1: grateful.
0: All of us. We really are. Thank you to both of you for being here with us. We really appreciate that very much.
1: Thank you guys.
0: Nice getting to know the both of you. I know, Alex, you joined us on the back half of this, and you still have, you're on the ship until when?
8: I have about 3 months, so until the end of April,
0: So some of our listeners, they can still book and come spend some time with
8: Definitely, please do.
0: And Rachel, when do you return?
9: I'm actually reaching the end of my contract, so 28th of February, I'll be heading home.
0: All right. Well, fair enough. Yeah. Well, thank you to both of you
1: thank
0: now.
1: Thank you.
0: Folks, listen, as the bottom of the hour break quickly approaches, that means we need to step aside for some sponsor messages. Up next, we're going to share some of our travels to Costa Rica with all of you. Today's big Let's Go America tour, Miami to Los Angeles, live from Cabo San Lucas, continues. Keep those radios locked in, everyone. We'll be right back.
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0: SRN News, I'm Mary Rose. The new chairman of the Federal Reserve sworn in Friday, Kevin Warsh, set to succeed Jerome Powell. Laura Winters reports.
1: The new Fed chair, Kevin Warsh, sworn in at the White House by Supreme Court Justice Clarence Thomas. President Trump at the event telling reporters,
2: "Thankfully, unlike some of his predecessors, Kevin understands that when the economy is booming, it is, that's a good thing. We don't have to go crazy. Just let it boom. We want it to boom."
1: Laura Winters reporting.
0: There are reports on developments in a deadly overdose case in New Mexico. Correspondent Jennifer King reports.
3: Authorities say fentanyl and methamphetamine were found at a house where New Mexico responders got sick after answering an overdose call. Steve McLaughlin is the chief medical officer for University of New Mexico Hospital.
4: When someone's exposed to an opioid or like fentanyl, initially they will often become drowsy. They can actually become unconscious. And then we see their breathing slow down and that they can, in fact, stop breathing.
3: Mika and Georgia Rascon were identified as two of the three people in the house who died. A fourth person who was unresponsive and one of the responders who became sick were still hospitalized as of Friday. Mountaineer Mayor Peter Nieto says authorities were called to the house by a worried co-worker of one of the victims. The investigation is still ongoing. I'm Jennifer King.
0: Tulsi Gabbard resigns from the Trump administration.
5: Gabbard is resigning from her post as Director of National Intelligence to support her husband through his battle with, quote, an extremely rare form of bone cancer. Gabbard notified President Trump during a meeting in the Oval Office Friday. Her last day as ODNI is expected to be June 30th. In her formal resignation letter, Gabbard says she is, quote, deeply grateful for the trust you placed in me and for the opportunity to lead the office of the Director of the National Intelligence for the last year and a half. She said she has, quote, made significant progress at the ODNI, advancing unprecedented transparency and restoring integrity to the intelligence community.
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1: Hey, let's go, America. Back at it we go as we reconnect with all of you today from Cabo San Lucas. Okay. We're going to reset for the C block right now. We've got a lot of stuff going on with us here. Costa Rica is where we are. That has our attention. It's a place that Mary and I have visited both last week and again this week, all on the big Let's Go America tour, Miami to Los Angeles. That's had us traveling between these two great U.S. cities to celebrate America's 250th birthday.
2: That's right. And, you know, I think it's been really interesting to see both sides of Costa Rica on the three-week journey to L.A. One of the two places we visited in the country was Puerto Limon, and we randomly chose one of the always-included free excursions that's offered here on Regions. This particular one was called the Caribbean Train Echo Cruise and Countryside Tour, and it may have been my most favorite tour. Here's some of our conversation with our guide, Jose Hidalgo.
1: You know, what a diverse tour we experienced with you today, Jose. We're impressed. This is one of the many excursions that Regent offers at no charge to passengers. You know, we saw a lot in 4 hours. A highlight certainly is the Tortuguero Canals. Some say it's the Amazon of Costa Rica. Talk about what we saw and the waterways for our listeners back in the States.
3: So one of the most impressive things about the canal is that in a very short period of time, 1 hour or so, we saw two-finger sloths, three-finger sloths, spider monkeys jumping all over the trees in the branches up and down, howler monkeys, and we could even hear them roaring their very loud sound. Crocodiles as well. Several crocodiles, actually. So some water birds, herons, egrets. So it's just such a big diversity in a small period of time.
2: It was fantastic, and iguanas as well. It was really fantastic. I love the Tortuguero Canals, but I equally enjoyed the train ride, Jose. It's historic because the tracks were laid in 1890 to export coffee and bananas. And speaking of bananas, right here in Puerto Limon, where you grew up, is home to Chiquita Bananas, which I'm sure a lot of our listeners will recognize. Give our listeners an idea of what we saw on the train ride today.
3: So during the train ride, we went over the original and the very first banana fields that Chiquita Bananas started to grow in Costa Rica. We went through some houses, local people. We saw the lifestyle, the kids out of the school saying hi to the people. We went through a very beautiful view of the Tortuguero Canals going across the old bridge, over 100 years old bridge. We saw the raffia palm tree plantation or field, which is a natural forest actually, going out through the beach, ending by the beach in front of the Caribbean Sea, looking how the rainforest, and even more monkeys, because we saw more animals during the train ride.
2: We certainly heard them, didn't we? It was great. It was such a treat. Everybody was so excited today. So I know that the capital of Costa Rica is San Jose. It's a much busier area, like most big capital cities are, than where we are today on the coast, on the Caribbean coast. How would you best describe the overall region of the Caribbean coast of Costa Rica and how it's different from other parts of the country?
3: So I like to say that the Caribbean coast of Costa Rica is a small little country inside Costa Rica. We have a big influence of the black people from the Caribbean, Jamaica, very colorful, a lot of rhythm, calypso music, reggae music all over the place, these beach vibes, you know, when you go to the Caribbean Sea, snorkeling. So it's something very unique that you're not going to find in the rest of our country.
1: Listening to you talk about that, so visitors coming to Costa Rica, they often talk about the people, the simplicity of the life here. It adds to their relaxation factor in a major way. The brother of a former vice president of our company that Mary and I own, he moved here, he loved it. All right, I mean, remember them talking about it all the time. So how do you describe to people, really, when you talk about your home country? So let's describe Costa Rica and what people really will experience when they come here from a macro perspective.
3: Two words, pura vida. It's a lifestyle, it's a life philosophy. People in Costa Rica don't take problems, you know, personal. You know the result is going to be the result. If it affects you or not, it's your decision. So the pura vida lifestyle, the pura vida way, the friendly, how warm the people is in Costa Rica, how welcoming they are, that's what you experience. We have the nature, we have the culture, but it's more about the people and how in a friend's family you feel like when you visit the country.
1: Well, and you also have foods, all right? Every place has their own unique spin on foods. We've enjoyed today some local fruits, the bananas, Costa Rican coffee, most people know about that, was delicious. The white chocolate covered coffee beans, I love those personally, and a lot more. But I want you right now, we've got a large audience around the United States that will hear this. So what's a local dish that you think they must try when coming to Costa Rica?
3: Oh my God, something that I like and you can personally see that I eat a lot of it is the gallo pinto, which is what we have for breakfast. It's fried beans with a little bit of rice mixed up. You can add add some egg, you can add some protein in it, you can eat it with pretty much whatever. I would eat gallo pinto all day long.
1: So the gallo pinto.
3: Gallo pinto, gallo that's pinto, the best there. Dish.
1: There
3: yes.
1: We go.
2: And the lifestyle again, pura vida?
3: Pura vida.
2: Okay,
3: yes.
2: I think we end there.

0: Never forget the walking across those suspension bridges. That was quite a day. Yeah. And of course it rained, but it should rain in the rainforest.
1: Well, we had to go find it. It hasn't rained on this trip at all.
0: We had to go find it. That was a great tour. Both of them. They were fantastic.
1: Should rain in the rainforest, right?
0: Exactly. It's supposed to rain in the rainforest. And we had our ponchos. We were all good. All right. Well, we're told Rudy is ready to talk diving in the D block, and that's coming up next. And when Robert and I rejoin you, we're going to share some of the spa and wellness offerings here on Seven Seas Grandeur with the spa manager, Queen Ford, who will join us live on set. Don't go anywhere. Stay with us, everyone.
2: 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We're back after these messages.
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3: Welcome back. Between last week and this week, this big Let's Go America tour, Miami to L.A., has been a great way to kick off our coverage of America's 250th anniversary. And as I step in for today's D-Block, we're going to talk scuba diving in the Caribbean. 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With Robert and Mary broadcasting live from Cabo San Lucas today on week two of the big Let's Go America tour, Miami to L.A., I think they'd agree that the rigors of travel can wear on us. 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

0: 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Well, a lot of folks I find, I used to live on the East Coast. I went to the Caribbean quite a bit. I'm now in live in the upper Midwest, and I find a lot of people haven't been to the Caribbean. They tend to think of it as all one place, the Caribbean. Yeah, there are these different islands, but they're all the same. In fact, they aren't. And our next guest knows that better than I do. Rocio Bunker is a Caribbean dive expert, and we're going to talk to her about diving in a minute. But first, Rocio, talk to me about the different, you don't have to tell me to describe them, but there are, each island has a different personality, doesn't it? Or a group of islands.
1: People may think that they're all the same because they're all warm and clear water year-round with really good temperatures, but in fact, there's islands that you're only going to go to see gentle giants like the whales and migrations. Some of the islands you are going to see sponges, and some other are you're going there for the sharks. So every island is going to have a different vibe.
0: Some people go to islands for the sharks? I'm sorry, I've never done that.
1: Absolutely. There's lots of nurse sharks, but also lots of reef sharks, and they love gathering around the reefs. And of course, we divers, we love to see sharks, so we travel specifically to see them.
0: Rocio is a professional. Okay, so let's talk about diving specifically. I know you have said that the Bahamas has the clearest waters, especially for filming underwater movies, but tell us some of the distinctive points about two or three other islands.
1: Well, there's some incredible places like, let's say, Dominica. It has amazing freediving with the sperm whales. And there's some other places like Colombia that has Santa Marta, which is warm and accessible for, like, newbie divers or somebody that is a professional but just wants to have a chill dive, taking pictures, macro, or just wide angle of this gorgeous, gorgeous coral reef. So there's something for everyone. There's other ones, places like in Panama, where you can find all kinds of vibrant reefs, and Coiba National Park in there has some incredible sceneries.
0: How about wrecks? How about shipwrecks? Are those diveable? Do they exist?
1: They do. The Caribbean has lots of shipwrecks because, of course, it's just a place where it's been explored a lot by boat, and there's accidents when you crash into a reef, and then they don't go very far because the reefs are shallow, and it's very easy to explore these wrecks. It's a wreck that sank on its own, the wreck ends up being a place that you can explore from the outside because you cannot go inside because it's not made to be gone inside. But there's some of the ones in places that have been clean with the purpose of making it easy to be accessible for divers and explore in a safe way.
0: And I know you consider Panama City and the Cayman Islands as places for great wreck dives. I just find that fascinating. And how does one? Do you need to prepare? Do you need to learn how to dive before you go do something like visiting a wreck?
1: Yes.
0: Visiting the Caribbean. I mean, should you know before you go, or can you just learn there?
1: Well, there's several ways to become scuba certified. You can absolutely get certified in your town and then come to the Caribbean with your certification, or you can just take part of your lesson in your town. Like, let's say, do the e-learning or your book learning.
0: Rocio Bunker is a Caribbean dive expert. You can visit her website at Rocio, that's R-O-C-I-O, saltylog.com, rociosaltylog.com, to learn more about the Caribbean and dives. Rocio, thank you so much for joining us.
1: Thank you for having me.
0: When the program returns, Robert and Mary rejoin us live from Cabo San Lucas aboard Region 7 Seas Grandeur as a big Let's Go America tour Miami to L.A. continues. We'll be right back.
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9: 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We're aboard Seven Seas Grandeur on Deck 5. It has certainly been some three weeks of travel on the big Let's Go America tour, Miami to Los Angeles for sure. 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
10: All right. 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Queen, I've been wanting to say your name all week. Love your name.
9: We absolutely love your
10: name.
9: The
10: spa manager on the Grandeur here.
9: Queen, welcome to the show. Nice to have you aboard with us today.
11: Thank you so much for having me.
9: Yeah, thank you. So, Queen, you know, since we left Miami back on January 3rd, your spa team has been very busy. Every time that Mary and I have made a visit, so we're glad you were able to come join us here on set. Our listeners know that Mary is much more of the spa person in our marriage than I am. I would be more on the golf course. But, you know, admittedly, admit there are things that you offer here that even I have enjoyed and appreciate. So I want you to share how the spa on this ship differs from spas on other cruise lines. For example, just to throw out something, you know, you've got the hydrothermal suites, and I'm bringing it up because they're complimentary for everyone. You've got the outdoor lounge. It's a separate oasis from the spa with these great sea views. That's really nice, too. So talk about these unique features.
11: So the hydrothermal spa is a complete hideaway. So for husbands, when you want to hide from your wife, you know where to go. The spa, we have our dry sauna, we have a steam room, and we also have a cold room. Most ships do not have a cold room.
10: Yeah, that surprised me, the cold room. Yeah. I enjoyed it minimally, but I prefer the hot saunas, but I did enjoy the cold room and the contrast of the two. Yeah. So something, Queen, that I really appreciate is the use of some of the local ingredients. The first one that I'm thinking of is coconut, which is used in some of your treatments, but you and I talked earlier this week. There are a few others. So tell our listeners what you incorporate locally from different areas of the world.
11: So we incorporate even marine algae. Mm-hmm. We have that in a lot of our facial products from Padina Pavonica. That is our anti-aging products. We also offer a seaweed massage. So that's the Aroma Spa seaweed massage. It's also made from marine algae that we use to detoxify the body.
9: Hmm. So the algae is in all of the product.
11: Yes.
9: Yeah, I mean, that's outstanding.
10: And then coconut and salt scrubs. So I also like that the wellness theme extends outside of the spa. I mean, you have a wonderful fitness center and all of that, but the menus in the main dining room, Compass Rose, there's a section there that's indicated if it's a Serene and Spa wellness approved menu item. I think that's fantastic.
11: It is. And actually, I have a favorite dish, which is the Indian vegetarian patties. That's awesome.
10: We had them last night.
9: Oh, yeah, they were
10: delicious.
9: Yes, the butler we have actually came and he had to ask us actually, yeah. Zahid, if in fact that we enjoyed, they were delicious. And I love the variety of them as well. So, but that's a nice addition that if folks want to come on, because listen, you could come on here and gain 20 pounds. The food is unbelievable. All right, we know that the chef's coming up next hour as we start off in our F block. We're going to talk about that. But Mary and I really have appreciated the fact that we can eat healthy while being
10: if
9: on
10: we
9: here.
10: Want to, right.
9: And exactly. So, you know, I want to let folks know as well. You know, you've got a full-service hair spa, a salon that's here. You've got a place for manicures at the spa, a full fitness center that's there, which is outstanding, and you're looking out to the sea. That certainly, it's a nice way to work out and exercise. I like the hot, the wet and dry, both the saunas, personally. You mentioned the cold box. It's not my thing particularly, because I seem to enjoy the heat, but a lot of people have been using it, that's for sure. And again, anyone can use them anytime. So what's a treatment or two that you like to recommend on the spa menu, and maybe talk about some of the specials you offer passengers, how they can get them.
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9: I like that. Queen, thank you very much. You know, just like the rest of the ship, the abundance and quality of the offerings you have in the spa is outstanding. So thank you for joining us today live on set. Appreciate it, okay?
10: Thank you, Queen.
9: So, Mary, listen, hour one of the fastest 2 hours
10: flying
9: of travel
10: by,
9: is just flying on by. And, folks, I'm going to just say relaxation, wellness, being pampered, that's how we're going to wrap hour one of the program today. We have a jam-packed hour two for all of you. We're going to have the general manager and the senior executive chef.
10: Executive
9: I can
10: chef,
9: see him already. He's across the way from us right here. He's getting ready.
10: Hello, chef.
9: Looking forward to that, no question. And then that's all before the big Let's Go America tour, Miami to Los Angeles, comes to an end. And then Mary and I get ready to arrive in Los Angeles. And hopefully Mother Nature will allow us to return to New York. Or we're going to spend a few extra days in L.A.
10: It's okay.
9: So, folks, today's live broadcast from Cabo San Lucas continues after these top of the hour messages. Keep those radios locked in. Don't forget, you can also catch the show anytime through our Listen Live button or through the show archives at rmworldtravel.com.
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18: With SRN News, I'm Mary Rose. Poland's foreign secretary says he appreciates President Trump's decision to deploy an additional 5,000 U.S. troops to his country.
19: I want to thank President Trump for his announcement that rotation, the presence of American troops in Poland will be maintained more or less at previous level.
18: Polish Foreign Minister Sikorski. President Trump is touting what he calls a major jobs milestone. Correspondent John Scott reports.
20: President Trump says 100% of net new jobs since 2025 have been created in the private sector as his administration seeks to root out unnecessary bureaucrats within the federal government. Speaking at the swearing-in of Kevin Warsh as the new Federal Reserve Chair, Mr. Trump said the administration cut excess government positions, adding that many former federal workers are now earning significantly more in private industry. John Scott reporting.
18: President Trump began testing his midterm message on Friday, where he told a crowd in Suffern, New York, he's lived up to a key economic promise.
21: I cut your taxes and cut the taxes on workers, families, small business who are the soul of this state, and I made special promises that I would save you thousands of dollars a year.
18: The president also says New York Congressman Mike Lauer pushed hard for boosting the dedication for state and local taxes known as SALT.
21: Mike Lawler's fantastic. He's fantastic. He is a fantastic. I call him Mr. SALT. He didn't stop. He wouldn't stop. He was driving us crazy. We have to get SALT. We have to get SALT back. And he got it back, and he's a terrific guy, and you're lucky to have him.
18: This is SRN News.
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26: 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I'm Amy Sharp, glad to be sitting alongside Beth Andrews today. Beth is the founder and the president here at Net Worth Advisors. We get together each and every week, try to sort through some of the big topics relating to retirement. And of course, we're going to do that today. One of the big questions we're going to ask our listeners, we're going to ask Beth as well, of course, is what if you're a millionaire and you don't even know it. Well, we're going to talk about people who have built significant wealth without even feeling rich. It's an interesting concept, and there's a name for it, and it's called being a hidden millionaire. So we're going to get into that today, as well as other topics. First, we want to share a phone number with you, 800-725-2988. 800-725-2988. You can go to the website as well. That is NetWorthAdvisorsLLC.com. We'll share that several times as we go throughout our show today. Beth, it's always great to be with you. I know there's a lot going on in the world today for people to be concerned about, even before we get to this topic of hidden millionaire.
0: Yeah, very interesting world events, and these people are, as always, are in my thoughts and in my prayers.
26: Yeah. Okay. Let's get to the topic I brought up, and maybe people have heard this term before, but what does the term hidden millionaire really mean?
0: Well, they're basically everyday people. They've just been saving in their 401k for a long time. They've paid down their debts on their home or their cars, and they've just invested over a long time. Maybe it's a person and their spouse. They don't really think of themselves as wealthy. And one of the funny things I find is when they come into our office and we gather all their statements and we put together a statement of net worth for these people and we show it to them, they're like, wow, I didn't realize how much money I have. But it's more common than you might think, especially after years of steady saving, that you could turn yourself into a millionaire.
26: I think a lot of people sometimes scratch their heads and say, how is it possible for someone to be a millionaire and not know it? I know that I had this conversation with my husband over the years where we'd say, do you feel like we're rich? You know, and we'd laugh, and you know, he said, no, I don't. But we knew we had investments working for us in the background that, you know, and I think that's kind of what that means, right?
0: Yeah, so many people focus on their bank account balance, not their full financial picture. You know, maybe you weren't counting your home equity, your retirement accounts, or the growth on your investments. Maybe you just counted what you put in. And debt can kind of cloud the picture, but often assets outweigh liabilities. So if you've come into our office and we add it all up for you and we find out that your money, the things that you own, are worth more than what you owe, then you're in positive territory. And if that number is over a million, we lay it all out for you.
26: Good to have an eye-opening conversation and to see it, you know, laid out, like you said. What can our listeners be doing now, Beth? I think that's always the first step, is what do I do now to figure out if I could be a hidden millionaire?
0: Yeah, well, start by writing down what your home is worth. You can look that up on Zillow. That's what we use. It's not going to be 100% accurate, but it'll be pretty close. All of your savings, all your retirement balances, all of your investments, and then subtract what you owe. You know, mortgage loans, credit cards, hopefully you don't have too much credit card debt, your car loans, anything, any other home equity loans that you might have. And then if that net number is a million or more, you're officially a millionaire. It's important to do this for a net worth checkup every year, and that is one of the things that we do for and with our clients.
26: I was going to say, those checkups, always worth it, and this is definitely one of those topics. Explain the benefits to having a full, clear picture of really your total net worth.
0: Yes, it can definitely change the way that you make plans, especially long-term plans for retirement, and also how you spend your money. So if you know that your net worth is enough to sustain you throughout the rest of your retirement years, maybe that's a prompt for you to actually leave your job and retire. Or maybe you realize you can afford to enjoy life more. Maybe you want to help some family members. And it really prompts you to think differently about investing, debt, legacy planning, and actually the way that you spend your everyday money. One of the things that's very important with our clients here at Net Worth Advisors is that we go through their investments and their overall net worth every single time we sit down with them. We've got some very good software that people really enjoy, where you can log on and look at your full financial picture in real-time data. 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Our number is 800-725-2988. We'll have a 15-minute conversation with you on the phone if you like, or you can gather up your statements and bring them into the office and we'll get everything all organized for you. 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
26: You're listening to the Net Worth Financial Hour. I'm Amy Sharp alongside Beth Andrews. A lot of great conversation when we sit down with Beth and her team. And today we're talking about this idea of finding out if you could possibly be a hidden millionaire. Wouldn't that be great? Let's talk about now the challenges, Beth, that could come from having more money than you realize. This is something that can be referenced as cash drag. What is that?
0: Yeah, think about the amount of money that you had in your 20s and 30s compared to the amount of money that you have now that you've saved all your life and you're in your 50s, 60s, and beyond. Hopefully it's a lot more money, but the mistakes that you can make with that much money are exponentially bigger. So cash drag is when your money sits in cash instead of being invested for growth. You know, often people will roll over money, like you leave your job, go to a different job, and then they forget to invest the money. Or maybe they've converted their money from an IRA to a Roth IRA, and they forget to invest it when it gets over into the Roth side. So even a few months of cash drag can make a huge difference over the years, especially if you miss out on some of the biggest days in the market. So the fix is simple. Have a plan that helps make sure that all of your savings are working together for you.
26: Okay, we can't talk about all of this without really using the term diversification too. How does that fit into this?
0: Holding a big chunk of your portfolio in one stock is very, very risky. I think we all know that. If that company struggles, you could really lose a lot of your money. Diversification spreads out the risk to protect your investments and your future. Experts recommend having no more than 10% of your assets in any single stock, and it's very common for us to pick up a 401k statement that you might bring us, and we see that you've got 4, 5, or 6 different mutual funds in there, but the underlying investments in all those mutual funds are exactly the same thing. You know, we review our clients' 401k statement, and when you're working and you turn 59 and a half, often you can roll over that money and have us manage it for you. Not every single plan allows you to do that. And we diversify the accounts much, much more thoroughly than you could possibly get in your 401k. Or if you have one of those old accounts where you've left your job and you haven't done anything with it, we can roll that over and help you to diversify it as well. We diversify by tax treatment. Bet you don't have that diversification going on, but we do that for our clients. And we can diversify by the different types of investments. We can add individual stocks to the mix so that you don't just have one big mutual fund going up and down. It can get very, very detailed, and we do that for and with you.
26: Okay, let's spend a couple minutes here talking about debt and legacy planning, too, as a part of this picture.
0: Yeah, so you want to make sure that as you are thinking about the purpose of your money, that you are taking your actions consistent with your wishes. So you want to make sure that you don't leave any debt behind with your legacy. And many people, as they get towards retirement, they have that goal. They really want all of their debt to be paid off. And then how do you organize your finances so that things can go to your family in the most tax-efficient way and in the easiest possible way? We sit down with our clients. We help you draft your legal documents. We're not attorneys, but we have a service that we go through to help you do that at no cost if you are one of our clients. We help you make sure that you're not skipping anything. So it's often that people come to us and they say, yeah, you know, my mom and dad died, and now I'm sifting through their mail trying to figure out what the heck they had. We get everything organized for you in one place so that it's very easy for the next generation to take over and make sure that they get the benefit of all that you have been working for all of your life. You know, my father passed away in 2017, and he was actually my client. I was his financial advisor. And so I knew everything that was going on in his financial picture. But most people don't have that advantage. Most people have no idea what mom and dad did. 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
26: 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A lot of people, Beth, spend their entire working lives looking forward to retirement as a time when things finally get simpler, including the tax bill, we hope anyway. So when I tell you that for many retirees, taxes often get more complicated and can actually go up after they stop working, it's hard to believe for some people. So Beth, why are so many retirees blindsided, let's say, by a tax bill that they never saw coming and sometimes never even planned for?
0: You know, people think that they're going to be in a lower tax situation, but when you really put together a financial plan and review the assumptions, because, you know, maybe some people don't expect that they're going to be having income from a side job or what the market's going to do in returns and how that affects your taxes. You got to put all of these different things together. So it's kind of a short list. That's kind of just the most common things is people assume that they're not going to have any employment from income, and that's going to put them into a lower tax bracket. But then they do something like start a business, and then they have higher taxes because they now have self-employment tax, or they just add on employment from just regular income from just regular employment on top of what they're already drawing on Social Security. So working is one of those things. Another thing is people might have fewer deductions. Your mortgage is paid off, your kids are grown, and you've got more income that is exposed to tax because you don't have the deductions for those things. And then think about your savings. money that you put into your IRA or your 401k or your other employer's retirement plan that you never pay taxes on, now when you take that money out, either because you want it to support your lifestyle or because you're forced to take it out with required distributions, that's all taxable. Unless you've already paid tax on some of that money, and a lot of people don't even know how much of that plan is taxable and how much they've already paid the taxes on. So you got to make sure you keep those two separate. Here's another thing. Social Security can be up to 85% taxable. Even with the big, beautiful bill where there is no tax on Social Security, keep in mind that there is no tax on Social Security, but only if you are really in a low-income situation. Most people just have a tax preparer, not a tax plan, and that can make a huge difference in how these retirement sources of income are taxed.
2: Beth, you mentioned Social Security becomes taxable. Many people think their Social Security check is tax-free, and that is just not true, right?
0: That is not true in all cases. So if your income's really low, and by low I mean $32,000 for a married couple for the whole year, $25,000 for a single. Now that includes 50% of your Social Security benefit, not just what you get in addition to Social Security. So if you get $50,000 a year for your household in Social Security, $25,000 of that counts towards that $32,000 limit if you're married filing jointly. I'm saying a lot of numbers here. So if you need to talk with one of our advisors and get the exact numbers in your situation, we can tell you when your Social Security starts to become taxable. So at the higher levels of income, it's not that your Social Security is fully taxed, but up to 85% of that benefit now becomes taxable income to you. And you also have to make things more complicated, take into account your state taxes and how your Social Security and other income will affect your Medicare premiums. Kind of sounds like we all need tax professionals, huh?
2: It's a little bit alarming for sure. How do people end up in this situation without anyone warning them?
0: Well, you know, when you get your first job and you work all these years and then you get married and you have kids, you're like, okay, I'm either going to do it myself in pencil or these days start using one of those online softwares. And then maybe you graduate to, oh, I guess I need a little bit more help. So you get a tax person, a tax preparer, like a CPA, to do your taxes for you. All that is doing is looking back at the last year. What happened? There's maybe a few small things you can do to change the outcome, like make an IRA contribution, but it's largely in the past. I like to say that tax preparers are forensic accountants. They're looking in the past, whereas tax planning is proactive. It's for the future. 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
0: 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You just log into the Net Worth Advisors website, and there's all you, all of your income, your net worth, your estate plan, and it is updated every day as things change. So next year, when you sit down and talk with one of our team on our advisory team, it's really easy to just say, oh, here's my next year's tax return. You swipe it into the portal on our website, and now that updates everything looking forward. It shows you the effects of tax planning that we do using life insurance, which is tax-free. That's a great tax planning tool. It shows you the effects of Roth contributions and conversions that you may have done over the years, and what you should do every year to make sure that you are in the lowest possible tax situation, considering all of your sources of income, your pension, your IRA distributions, interest payments, your Social Security. We put it all together for you in one interactive plan.
2: Technology has certainly allowed us to get rid of some of those piles of paper, hasn't it? It's good. I like it for sure. Okay, Beth, for someone who wants to stop filing their taxes and start planning them, what's a first step that they can take today? It's kind of just filing them. We want to actually be a little more proactive.
0: Yeah. So make sure you file your taxes every year. Make sure you report everything correctly so that you get all the credit and deductions that you deserve. But sit down and talk with one of our tax planning professionals. Not only do we have the depth and breadth of knowledge that the CFP designation that we all have brings to the table, we also have ongoing up-to-date support and requirements to be elite tax planning officials with Ed Slott's IRA team. Now, I'm a CPA, and so I like to say I impart my vast depth of knowledge on my financial advisors every day. But the reality of the situation is they end up knowing more current aspects of the tax law than I do. We all train together, and they are required to put that into the plan. We review all of our plans together. And so that when a new tax law comes up, and they come up surprisingly often once a month, we're able to incorporate that into our clients' financial plans. A lot of times we proactively reach out to people. We might say, hey, there's this new Trump plan, and here's how it works, and here's how it can benefit you, and don't give up your benefit on that if you have earned that based on the date of birth of your baby that's a U.S. citizen. Make sure you get that extra $1,000 credit. There's a tremendous amount of clarification that comes down from the IRS every single month, and we make sure that we keep that updated in our tax planning software and in our conversations with our clients every single time we see them. Now, here's the thing. I'm 61 years old at the current time that you're listening to me, and my advisors are younger than me. They are the future of net worth advisors. This is why I invest so much time and money into making sure that our team functions as best as possible for everyone that comes in that we serve. All the way from the person that sits at the front desk to the person that answers the phones, the people that help us with marketing where we bring new people in, the referrals that we get, our processing team that helps you with customer service, to the advisors that sit in the meeting with you. Every single person on our team makes a difference in your financial life. 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That's the way I do it. I pick up the phone and call 800-725-2988. 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
26: 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That is their comprehensive plan to get you to and through retirement. And again, that all begins with you reaching out to the team. Before the break, we laid out how retirement plan withdrawals and Social Security taxation can conspire to push a retiree's tax bill far higher than expected. And now we want to get into potential solutions. And Beth's kind of taken us through a few already, but you do have a concept called tax diversification. Our listeners have probably heard us say this before, but for those who haven't, what does this mean?
0: Yeah, absolutely. You know, Amy and I, you and I were just talking before this show about being able to pick up the phone and talk with a live person. Mm-hmm. Now, we're talking about a term that not many people really understand, tax diversification. Well, we understand that it's good not to have all your money in one stock, and it's good not to have all your money in just mutual funds, like many people's 401ks, that's all they have. So you diversify by risk and the way that the investment behaves. But you can also diversify by tax treatment. So if we think about having our retirement savings spread across different types of buckets, three different buckets that are taxed differently. We've got our pre-tax, like your traditional IRA, probably a lot of the money that's gone into your 401k or other retirement plan. You've got your after-tax bucket. So these are ones that maybe you bought a stock outside of your work retirement plan or your IRA, just standalone. You paid some money for it. You've already paid tax on that money, but now you pay tax on the gains, but just the gains. So that bucket's not taxed as much. And then we've got my favorite tax bucket, and that is the tax-free bucket. And that consists of things that maybe you've already paid taxes on, or maybe you never paid taxes on, that grow over time, and they're tax deferred while they're growing. And when the money comes out of those buckets, it's 100% tax free. I like tax free. Roth IRAs are one of those ones. That HSA account, that's my favorite, because it's tax deductible on the way in and tax free on the way out if used properly for medical care. And then you've got other accounts that are really heavily taxed. So understand, when you set up those accounts and make contributions to them over a long period of time, that there's going to be a lot of growth on those accounts. So it's not just the dollars you put in, it's all the money that you take out.
26: Okay, that last point, it's powerful, actually choosing which bucket to pull from. What does that control look like in practice?
0: Yeah, so you've got your three buckets set up. Now, some people would say, oh, I think it's going to be really, really fun if I'm in the 0% tax bracket for the first 5 years of my retirement because I got all this money outside of my tax-deferred accounts. Well, that can be very tax inefficient because you're giving up some what I call tax coupons, and you're also giving up some tax discounts in those lower brackets. The reality of the situation is it makes sense to spread out your distributions. to keep your tax level as even, Steven, as you possibly can over a lot of different years. And so if you need extra cash, you've got that tax-free or less heavily taxed bucket to pull from. Like, I know that people come to me a lot of times and they say, oh, I got all my debts paid off before I retired, my car's paid off. But in reality, they want to move to a more expensive home, so they take an extra distribution. They want to buy some cars or add on to their house. So you've got options on where to take your money from based on opportunities like I just described, or based on changes in the tax code, which you don't have any control over.
2: You mentioned Roth accounts as the tax-free bucket, Beth, but most people do have their retirement savings concentrated in those traditional IRAs, 401ks. How do you build the Roth bucket if you don't have one already?
0: You can do Roth conversions. So Roth conversions, you pay tax now at today's known rates so that the money grows tax-free so that in the future, when you don't know what the rates are going to be, and there's also a lot of growth on those accounts, you take it out and you've paid your dues. Your taxes are all paid. You can do a kind of a laddered approach, converting a carefully sized, calculated amount each year. You can try to go up to a certain level. And I want to say just a cautionary statement here. These Roth conversions can have unintended consequences, like potential early distribution penalty if you're below 59 and a half. And there's also the potential at the older ages, if you're on Medicare, for having a Roth conversion cause your Medicare premiums to go up. Oopsie, want to try to avoid that one. Okay, so giving yourself those options on where to draw money from in the future to take advantage of circumstances that you identify that you want to do, opportunities, buy a house, do something with money, but also protecting yourself from circumstances that you can't control. Like one of those would be changes in the tax laws, and another would be some other expensive circumstance, like if you need long-term care. So there's a lot of things to think about. 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
2: Thanks for joining us here on the Net Worth Financial Hour. I'm Amy Sharp, sitting alongside Beth Andrews. Beth, of course, is the founder and president here at Net Worth Advisors. We're learning that Beth is really focusing on being intentional with training her team to be ready to help you, as she isn't saying she's retiring. She's not ready to do it yet. But when that day comes, I think she's building that team where you can feel comfortable coming in and talking to any of the advisors here at Net Worth Advisors. And that is, it's a great foundation to set for someone who is, you know, really got a great team under them and is ready to help at any hour. And this is, once again, the Net Worth Financial Hour. For someone listening, once again, Beth, who has had their savings in that traditional IRA, 401k, they've never maybe heard of this 3-bucket structure. How can you help them figure out where they stand with things?
0: Yeah, sometimes it's hard to really see what's going on until you put everything all together on one sheet of paper and get expert advice on it. You know, I could probably figure out how my car runs. I don't know what goes underneath the hood of that thing. But really, I take my car to a mechanic. They take a look at it first before they do anything. And that's what we do. We take a look at what you have and what you want to accomplish. So we look at not only what investment accounts you have, but the progress that you've made towards your goals and what you want that to look like. So adding it all together in a holistic financial plan is the way to get that idea of where you stand today with regard to your tax situation and what could be coming on down the line just to really hurt you or to help you. We want to help you take advantage of these opportunities. Now, I am old school and I really like dialing the phone and talking to a live person. I also like looking at a piece of paper that has my net worth on it and a piece of paper that has my whole full income plan on it. Give me that 1-page sheet. But we've also got very robust systems where we can give you the whole huge financial planning book that's just your story, all in that one book. Or we can do it completely interactively online. Many of our clients really enjoy the large screen TVs that we have, where they can say, hey, you know, Jake or Alex or Matt or Aiden, what is going to be the effect on my financial plan if we, say, spend an extra $10,000 per year in the first 10 years of retirement? And they can show that right there in the meeting on the screen. And there are some capabilities that our clients can actually play around with at home if they would like to do that. But having that plan all on one piece of paper and consulting with someone

0: compared to what it's likely to be over the rest of your lifetime. If you don't know how much of your estate is going to go to the IRS instead of to your family, there's your sign. If you haven't addressed these concerns, there's even a bigger sign. So lots of people come to me and they say, oh, yeah, my guy, my broker guy or my insurance guy, yeah, they do tax planning. And then when they do the review with us, they figure out that they really are not getting that long-term tax advice. And I often see people that have intentions of leaving money to their family, but they really haven't implemented anything. 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You know, that's the future of financial planning, just like our advisors are the future of net worth advisors and your financial plan. 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
1: Welcome back to the Net Worth Financial Hour. I'm Amy Sharp, joined now by Matt D'Amico. Each week, we get to have a little bit of time with Matt to go through our mailbag, we call it. We know some of these come from conversations, emails, text conversations, whatever it may be. And some of you, our listeners, of course, have sent these questions in. And Matt's in the hot seat. Give him the opportunity to sit down and share how he and the team would really approach these questions. Of course, they don't have all the details. There's information left out. That's on purpose. But Matt still does a great job. And we were talking before we started, Matt, that we kind of have a variety pack today of questions. This is our, I don't know who put these together for us, but we're lucky to have this this collaboration of really big topics.
7: Yeah, I'm definitely excited to touch on some of these areas.
1: All right, let me get the phone number really quickly. 800-725-2988 is the number to reach out to the team here at Net Worth Advisors. As we go through these questions and you think, you know, I've got a follow up to this, I've got, this is on my mind as well, I want to check in about this, this is the number. 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Both great resources for you to start that conversation. All right, let's get right to it.

0: First question, I've heard you talk about annuities on the show, but I don't know where you stand on that. Do you like them as a retirement tool or not? We maybe have heard Beth's view on these, but I don't know if we've heard yours before.
1: Yeah, I mean that's definitely a fair question, and I think annuities, first off, you kind of get talked a lot about in extremes, right? You either hear people say, "Hey, it's the greatest thing since sliced bread," and other people will say, "You should never touch it, and here's why." And I think it's kind of funny, because the truth, like most things in retirement, it's kind of somewhere in the middle, right? And so annuity, as I like to say, is really just a tool. And Amy, just like all tools, when they're used for the right job, they can provide a lot of benefits and a lot of good, right? So when I'm talking about this, I like to kind of throw in this analogy. Hammers are tools and screwdrivers are tools, right? But I would never use a hammer to try and screw something in and vice versa, right? And so when you talk about annuities as a tool, they can provide, a lot of guarantees that maybe you can't find elsewhere. And for some people alone, those guarantees provide a lot of peace of mind that's really comfortable. But I always like to say, Amy, they're not for everyone, right? Annuities can be complex. They can have fees that are high or low, and liquidity is a big concern there as well. And so I think a lot of frustrating times can be experienced when you jump into one of these products without really understanding how it works, or you have the wrong tool for the wrong job. And so that's why I don't really believe annuities should be ever the first part of the conversation. The conversation always needs to start with kind of what your goals are, what your concerns are, what you're looking to have happen. And then once we understand that, then we can decide whether or not an annuity even makes sense to be a part of this plan. And that's really kind of the main point of contact there. The goal isn't just to sell a product. The goal is really to make sure your retirement plan, one, makes sense, but two, you feel really comfortable with it as well.
0: Okay, let's move on to our next question for you. This one, I think this conversation comes up a lot on our show of the subject of life insurance. This question says, can you have too much life insurance? And how do I figure out the right amount of coverage? And I think maybe you'll spin this in here, but just how life insurance is kind of the purpose of it changes as we get older.
1: Oh, absolutely. You're absolutely correct. And that's a really good question. The short answer is yes. Technically, you can have too much life insurance, just like, somebody can have maybe too little life insurance. Life insurance, as you kind of mentioned there, Amy, is really meant to solve a problem. And so the first step is really asking yourself, okay, what is the problem that you are trying to solve, or what are you trying to protect? So for a lot of people, it can be income replacement, right? What happens if something happens to you and or your spouse? For other people, maybe it's you have a large amount of debt currently, you just graduated college or you just bought a mortgage. And so having that life insurance can protect your debt if something were to happen to you. And there's so many other things to really consider there, but I think all in all, Amy, when we sit down and talk with people, we don't start the conversation by talking about the policies or like the annuity conversation. We don't have that be the first piece of conversation that we have. We really want to start by mapping out, what would happen financially if something happened to you and/or your spouse, and then we can kind of work backwards. We can kind of figure out what product or what tool you may need for the job and ensure that it's really fitting the appropriate situation. And so if you're listening to this and wondering to yourself, gosh, do I have the right amount of life insurance? Or, maybe you're hearing a lot of the noise around some of these annuities, and that's understandable. And so I would definitely recommend give us a call at 800-725-2988. And we'll help you figure out, the right amount of coverage that you may need, or whether or not you have the right tools for the right job. Again, the number is 800-725-2988. 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
0: You're listening to the Net Worth Financial Hour. I'm Amy Sharp, joined now by Matt D'Amico. During this segment of our show each week, we sit down and go through questions that are sent in by you, our listeners, knowing that these questions are something that many people often ask or worry about. And this is an opportunity for Matt to display how he and the team here at North Advisors would approach these questions. And it's always fulfilling to really kind of get a good amount of insight from sometimes questions that we give you, Matt, that don't have a lot of insight. So we're giving you not much to work with, and yet you always turn it around and really show us how your team is ready to help. Once again, that number 800-725-2988. Okay, this is a tough one. This one says, my husband died about a year ago. and I've been managing as best as I can, but I'm still not sure if his financial advisor is a good fit for me right now. He got along great with my husband and was helpful in the immediate aftermath when my husband died, but we don't really communicate very well. Should I get a second opinion on my retirement plan?
1: Yeah, Amy, you said it best. This is definitely a tough one here. Obviously, a very realistic scenario as well. The first thing I like to always say is, you know, anytime you lose a spouse, it really changes everything. And yes, what you're kind of going through in the situation and what you're feeling is very, very common. What I would say is the first step here, or I should say, you know, two of the big reasons why people typically stay with that current advisor. One is typically because, well, you know, maybe it worked well with your spouse or your spouse felt very comfortable. And two is because change is hard, Amy, right? Anytime you wanted to, you know, move the money or start over or kind of begin that process again, change can be very, very difficult. But the most important thing you have to keep in mind and remember here is this plan now needs to work for you. And so when you talk about communication, right, in that question, good communication with an advisor isn't just a nice thing to have in retirement, but really it's essential. So when we sit down with a lot of clients who maybe go through a big life change, again, our goal isn't really just to, you know, rip up or change anything, but rather to listen and figure out, okay, what changes do we need to make and more importantly, why?
0: Okay. All right. That's a tough one. And thank you for that insight, Matt. Okay. Here's another one before we close out our show today. This one says, I want to time my retirement so I don't have a gap in health care insurance between my employer-sponsored plan and Medicare. But I'm also really getting worn out with my job. Are there other options or do I just need to keep working until I can get on Medicare? That's tough, too.
1: Yeah, that
0: when you're
1: is.
0: Ready to go, you're like, oh, just the thought of doing a year or two more years is tough.
1: It's tough, Amy, and it's also an important question to have as well, right? And I'm happy that this was asked out loud because I think it's a lot of times I think it's a question people think about but never really ask that question and figure out how to get it answered, right? And so first off, you know, you're not crazy for feeling worn out. I think that's a very common feeling at that moment, right? As you're kind of anticipating retirement, but also questioning, do I need to work, you know, with another two or three or four more years? And the big thing there is there are options, right? There's never the only answer isn't just to grind it out until Medicare, right? There are other options to consider. But as always, you know, in retirement planning, the right one depends on your situation. 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
0: Matt, as always, thank you so much for stopping by. It's great to have you on the show each week. 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Thank you so much for spending an hour with us this week on the Net Worth Financial Hour. 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
2: 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All statements and opinions expressed are based upon information considered reliable, although it should not be relied upon as such. Any statements or opinions are subject to change without notice. Information presented is for educational purposes only and does not intend to make an offer or solicitation for the sale or purchase of any specific securities, investments, or investment strategies. Investments involve risk and, unless otherwise stated, are not guaranteed. Information expressed does not take into account your specific situation or objectives and is not intended as recommendations appropriate for any individual. Listeners are encouraged to seek advice from a qualified tax, legal, or investment advisor to determine whether any information presented may be suitable for their specific situation. Past performance is not indicative of future performance. 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
5: This is Gary Bauer in Washington, D.C. with your end-of-day report sponsored by American Values. We're living through one of the most consequential periods in modern American history. Donald Trump and J.D. Vance are moving at breakneck speed to reform the government and make it work for the American people again. Trump purged all government agencies of divisive DEI programs. That sent hundreds of bureaucrats packing and saved taxpayers $400 million. President Trump deployed U.S. troops to stop illegal immigration and defend our borders. He ordered federal workers back to the offices you and I pay for. Many of them don't want to go to work 5 days a week. So Trump offered them a buyout proposal. That's what businesses do to lower their overhead, and that's exactly the kind of creative, proactive thinking we need. Every day, Elon Musk finds more ways to eliminate waste, fraud, and abuse. Of course, there's massive resistance from the left. That's why American Values is fighting alongside President Trump and Vice President Vance as they put America first. If you want America to be great again, go to GaryBauer.com. 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Every day at American Values, we're fighting for common sense conservative principles. 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This is Gary Bauer, signing off for now from Washington, D.C.
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15: With SRN News, I'm Mary Rose. President Trump on Thursday said the U.S. will send an additional 5,000 troops to Poland, stirring confusion following weeks of changing statements from Trump and his administration about reducing, not increasing, the American military footprint in Europe. Swedish Foreign Minister Maria Malmar Stenergard.
16: Well, it is confusing indeed and not always easy to navigate. I guess you feel the same as I do. But we need to continue to focus on what we do and not what everyone else says. So we need to continue to invest in our own defense and our own capabilities.
15: A new change to a longstanding immigration practice.
17: The Trump administration is forcing foreigners in the United States to apply for a green card from abroad. The new policy requires foreigners in the United States to leave and apply for a green card from their home country. U.S. Citizenship and Immigration Services says the policy returns to the original intent of the law. Critics argue it disrupts longstanding practices and could separate families. The process could take years, causing significant disruptions for applicants. Haya Pinjwani, Washington.
15: The U.S. and Iran may be inching closer to a deal to end the ongoing conflict. That's according to public statements today from high-ranking officials for both countries. Secretary of State Marco Rubio told reporters in India Saturday that there may be news later today about Iran without giving any specifics. Meanwhile, President Trump was expected to hold an afternoon conference call with Middle Eastern leaders to discuss the situation in Iran. Americans grilling out this Memorial Day weekend will notice higher prices for many barbecue essentials. This is SRN News.
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15: A challenge to Ohio's new abortion amendment.
19: Pro-life advocates have filed a lawsuit to stop the legislation, arguing that its enactment actually violates the state constitution. The plaintiffs argue the constitution clearly says that a constitutional convention must be called to enact such an amendment. It cannot be ratified solely by a vote of the people. Janet Porter of Faith to Action tells LifeSite News that if this challenge succeeds in Ohio, it could prompt similar actions in other states. Michael Harrington reporting.
15: The social media platform X is pledging to crack down on anti-Semitic and terrorist content in Britain at the behest of the country's media regulator. The platform is taking several steps, including restricting access in the UK to accounts operated by or on behalf of Muslim terrorist groups that the country has banned. This is SRN News. NOAA Administrator Neil Jacobs says the forecast that the Atlantic will see fewer storms than the average this year,
20: with roughly a 55% chance of being below normal, 35% chance of near normal, and a 10% chance of above normal. This equates to 8 to 14 named storms with winds at or above 39 miles an hour. Of these, 3 to 6 hurricanes with winds at or above 74 miles an hour, and 1 to 3 major hurricanes, that's your category 3 to 5, with winds at or above 111 miles an hour.
15: Court records reveal new details about one of two teenagers who killed three people at a San Diego mosque. The records show Caleb Vasquez was flagged to police for idolizing Nazis and mass shooters last year, and that his parents locked away their collection of 26 guns as a precaution. More details at srnnews.com.
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3: 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The Answer. Picture warm Gulf breezes, turquoise waters, white sand beaches. 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
22: Larry Elder here, the sage from South Central, the prince of Pico Union, the czar of common sense, the great Eldersky, Don Lorenzo. Welcome to the program. 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
22: 888-971-SAGE. 888-971-7243. I am Larry Elder. We are Salem News Channel. Tense hearings on Iran between Democrat lawmakers and the Secretary of War, Pete Hegseth. Treasury Secretary Scott Bessent details the economic pressure on Iran. Former FBI Deputy Dan Bongino says he witnessed the deep state up close and personal. Democrats are in a meltdown over the Supreme Court decision about voting rights. Apparently they think white people won't vote for black politicians, and black politicians can't get the votes of white people. A Chicago cop killer with an extremely long record was out in the street because a judge thought he had seen, quote, attitude adjustments, close quote, in the man. The man who recorded the call between L.A. Mayor Karen Bass and himself days before the fires explains why he did it. Bass says they discussed law enforcement. He says no, they discussed wind and fire, and then she left for Ghana. Bill Maher attacks the tax the rich proposal and says, I pay 60% of what I earn in taxes, confirming what the Washington Post said, the rich are overtaxed. All of this and more, 888-971-SAGE, 888-971-7243. And of course, dissent is welcome. I want to start with what Dan Bongino said about what he learned when he was deputy director of the FBI. Number 14.
26: There were two FBIs trying to help you solve the A, B, and C problems, and that's FBI 1 and FBI 2. Like, there's two FBI? Yes, there were two FBIs. There was the FBI of, like, bust your ass, you know, VCAC agents, violent crimes against children, white collar agents, violent crime fugitive task force. And some of these guys, I was just honored to be in the room. They were like, we have this TFO's task force officer down in Miami. This guy, his first name, I won't say his last name, I'll say, this guy's been on a job 38 years. You know how many violent criminals are off the street because of this guy and the agency works with? I mean, he's a TFO, but the agents were like that too. And then you had this other FBI, which was populated with, to say, unfortunately, snakes as being nice. And here's the problem, Sean. It wasn't always obvious which FBI they were in. So you're trying to solve like a level A problem, which is like no solution. There's a solution in this one. And I got to tell you, it's almost like a coin toss, because either way, someone's going to get hurt, okay? and you're trying to figure this out, and you're asking someone for advice, you've only been there a couple weeks, and you don't know if that person is part of the good FBI or the bad FBI.
22: And he said he was able to ferret out the leakers by sending false information to certain people and seeing whether or not it appeared in the media later on. That's how he was able to determine who the people were stabbing people in the back and leaking stuff to the media they shouldn't be leaking. But this is what's important. He said now that he's gone public and out at these people, he feels his life will never be the same. Number 15.
26: But listen, I will never be the same, and I'm being as serious as a stroke right now. Look, I'm scared, man. Like, I know what I did, and I'm proud of my work, and I'm proud of what me and Cash accomplished in the past year, beyond proud. I know what we did. I know what's coming. I know what I started. Some of it's, I know what I laid out, and I know it's all, you saw a lot of these cases coming out over the past few days even. But don't think for a second that I don't think every day, and this is what's really sad, and this is why I know, and I never thought this after reading that on Friday night, that they're going to come for me. And listen, man, it's not a sob story. I knew what I was getting into. But it happened to the president, and he went through just the worst just destruction of his civil liberties I've ever seen. But I say to my wife all the time, I know, Sean, I can look you in the face as a friend, tell you and your millions of viewers and listeners, I promise you everything I did with a dotted I and a crossed T. I brought in my own attorney from the outside, person I trusted, a wonderful, wonderful person. I said, no, everything is going to be by the book. Everything. I'm confident in that. And you know what? It don't matter. They'll rewrite the book, just like they did for President Trump. And I said to my wife, I said, you know, I got a 14-year-old. The presidency could change. I hope it doesn't in a little over 2 years. You don't think on election night, if we lose, like, it's not going through my head, like, they're going to send some thugs to my house? I was never the same after that, because after reading what I read about how many people did this to President Trump, this Russia hoax, collusion, crossfire hurt, and not a single person stopped them, I'm terrified that they're just not going to do the right thing when they're in charge.
22: Okay, you hear that? He's worried that when and if the Democrats take over, they will unleash the deep state against him. Now, I'm sure some of you listening to me who are on the left think he's just being paranoid, think he's being melodramatic. Do you? Do you remember what Chuck Schumer said in January 2017 before Trump took office? He didn't realize what he was saying. Trump was criticizing the intelligence community. Trump was criticizing the assertion that he was somehow in collusion with Russia. And Chuck Schumer goes on a left-wing program and says the following. This is, again, January 2017, before President Trump took over. Number 16.
0: Opportunity. Hmm. Oh. So I was distraught right after the election, but I'm now actually invigorated by the challenge and our ability to succeed in this challenge.
1: Let me ask you, I don't know if you have seen this, I don't want to blindside you with this. This is the latest statement, latest tweet, as you were just saying, President-elect's latest yeah. unsolicited pronouncement on the intelligence community. This was his tweet just a little while ago tonight. You see the scare quotes there. The yeah. intelligence briefing yeah. on so-called Russian hacking was delayed until Friday. Perhaps more time needed to build a case. Very strange. We're actually told, intelligence sources tell NBC News since this tweet has been posted, that actually this intelligence briefing for the president-elect was always planned for Friday. It hasn't been delayed. Look. But he's taking these shots, this antagonism, yep. this taunting to the intelligence community.
0: You take on the intelligence community, they have six ways from Sunday at getting back at you.
22: Okay,
0: so
22: you hear that?
0: Even
22: you take on the intelligence community, they have six ways to Sunday to get back at you. Let it continue.
0: You take on the intelligence community, they have six ways from Sunday at getting back at you. So even for a practical, supposedly hard-nosed businessman, he's being really dumb to do this.
1: Okay. What do you okay. think the intelligence... Okay.
22: He's being really dumb to do this. And then she says, what do you think the intelligence community will do? Here's what he says.
1: Community would do if they were motivated.
0: I don't know, but from what I am told, they are very upset with how he has treated them and talked about them. And we need the intelligence community. We don't know what's going on. Look at the Russian hacking. Without the intelligence community, we wouldn't have discovered it.
1: Do you think he has an agenda to try to dismantle parts of the intelligence community? I mean, this form of taunting hostility.
0: Whether you're a super liberal Democrat or a very conservative Republican, you should be against dismantling the intelligence
2: community. Okay. Let me tell you something, says Chuck Schumer. The intelligence community has six ways decided to get back at you. And for a supposedly intelligent businessman, he's being really dumb. Now, let me read you something. I won't tell you who wrote it, or the organization this person works for. But you try to think who this might be who's writing this. This is in January 2017, right after Chuck Schumer said what he just now said. First paragraph. President-elect Donald Trump's criticism of the intelligence community over its reports of Russian hacking during the 2016 election has generated a lot of commentary over what is being described as a feud between Trump and the intelligence agencies. Second paragraph. Beyond all the questions about the Russians, their relationship with Trump, their role in the election, etc., there is another element of this story that is also raising very frightening questions about the state of our democracy. Paragraph 3. An example of what I'm talking about emerged when Senate Democratic Leader Charles Schumer was asked by Rachel Maddow about Trump's spurning of the agency's findings. Trump is, quote, taking these shots, this antagonism, this taunting to the intelligence community, close quote, Maddow said. The response by Schumer, who's been in Congress since 1980 and in the Senate leadership for 10 years and presumably knows his way about Washington, should send a chill through the heart of every American. Quote, said Schumer, let me tell you, you take on the intelligence community, they have six ways from Sunday at getting back at you. So even for a practical, supposedly hard-nosed businessman, he's being really dumb to do this, close quote. This is the next paragraph. Some might argue that Trump is not serving the country well by not giving more respect to the intelligence community. But whether or not that is true, if it's really the case that dissing the intelligence community might result in retaliation by that community against a politician, then the lines of power in our political system have become dangerously distorted. Who do you think said this? What organization do you think said this? It also then mentioned Trump's characteristic disregard for such political fineries could mean that we are about to find out how much power the deep state constituency really has. Close quote. Who said this?
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2: Wasn't bothered by it because he knew they were going to unleash holy hell on Donald Trump, who he despises. This should be concerning to every single American, whether you hate Trump or whether you love Trump. There is a deep state, and the ACLU acknowledged it in its article that very few people read. I've had it in my file for years. January 9, 2017, days before Trump took office. Now, I received this letter before we get to the comments made between the Secretary of War and some of these Democrat lawmakers. Dear Larry, you have quoted President Trump's remarks made about Charlottesville, about the people in attendance. I have a college friend who claims President Trump never said except until a few days after the fact and until he got angry pushback. I have not been able to find any documentation to confirm what the president didn't say in his first remarks. Can you give me a source and a video? Regards, David. Okay. He made some remarks on August 12th. He's criticized for the remarks. Here's what he said, and I'm quoting. We condemn in the strongest possible terms this egregious display of hatred and bigotry and violence on many sides, close quote. And because he said on many sides, he was criticized. So, 2-3 days later, he gave another press conference and talked at length. And the criticism, the on both sides stuff, came from the second time he made a comment, not the first time. So when your friend said, well, he didn't say anything the first time, Biden wasn't talking about the first time when Biden cut this ad, number 45.
3: Brave young woman lost her life. And that's when we heard the words of the President of the United States that stunned the world and shocked the conscience of this nation. He said there were, quote, some very fine people on both sides. Very fine people on both sides? With those words, the President of the United States assigned a moral equivalence between those spreading hate and those with the courage to stand against it. And in that moment, I knew the threat to this nation was unlike any I had ever seen in my lifetime.
2: Okay, so David, the comment that Biden's referring to was made 2 or 3 days later. That's what he's talking about. That's what the controversy is over. I'll explain more when I come back. Larry.
4: SRN News, I'm Mary Rose. President Trump on Thursday said the U.S. will send an additional 5,000 troops to Poland, stirring confusion following weeks of changing statements from Trump and his administration about reducing, not increasing, the American military footprint in Europe. Swedish Foreign Minister Maria Malmar Stenergard.
5: Well, it is confusing, indeed, and not always easy to navigate. I guess you feel the same as I do. But we need to continue to focus on what we do and not what everyone else says. So we need to continue to invest in our own defense and our own capabilities.
4: A new change to a longstanding immigration practice.
6: The Trump administration is forcing foreigners in the United States to apply for a green card from abroad. The new policy requires foreigners in the United States to leave and apply for a green card from their home country. U.S. Citizenship and Immigration Services says the policy returns to the original intent of the law. Critics argue it disrupts longstanding practices and could separate families. The process could take years, causing significant disruptions for applicants. Paya Panjwani, Washington.
4: The U.S. and Iran may be inching closer to a deal to end the ongoing conflict. That's according to public statements today from high-ranking officials for both countries. Secretary of State Marco Rubio told reporters in India Saturday that there may be news later today about Iran without giving any specifics. Meanwhile,

0: laughing at that, they were. 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
2: The lawfare superstructure is the single biggest threat to President Trump. 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
7: I think there's blame on both sides. You look at both sides. I think there's blame on both sides, and I have no doubt about it, and you don't have any doubt about it either. And if you reported it accurately, you would say
8: you had some very bad people in that group.
7: But you also had people that were very fine people on both sides. You had people in that group, excuse me, I saw the same pictures as you did. You had people in that group that were there to protest the taking down of, to them, a very, very important statue and the renaming of a park from Robert E. Lee to another name. George Washington was a slave owner. Was George Washington a slave owner? So will George Washington now lose his status? Are we going to take down statues to George Washington? How about Thomas Jefferson? What do you think of Thomas Jefferson? You like him?
9: 8971-7243. I am Larry Elder. We are Salem News Channel. So the House has passed a legislation that will reopen DHS. Record 76-day shutdown. New York Times says Republicans in the House and Senate are now pushing new legislation that would pour an additional $70 billion into immigration operations through the end of Mr. Trump's second term, using a process that would shield the measure from a Democratic filibuster. So apparently the shutdown, longest in U.S. history, is now over. This is California Congressman Ro Khanna, number 37.
10: How much it will cost Americans in terms of their increased cost in gas and food over the next year because of the Iran war?
11: I would simply ask you what the cost is of an Iranian nuclear bomb.
10: I'm going to give you that opportunity.
11: I would simply ask you what the... You're playing gotcha questions about domestic things. I'm not...
10: You're saying it's a gotcha question to ask what it's going to be in terms of the increased
11: cost
10: of gas?
11: Why won't you answer what it costs to prevent Iran from getting a nuclear bomb?
10: I give you that, sir, but let me...
11: What would it cost? What would you pay to ensure Iran doesn't get a nuclear bomb? What would you pay?
10: I reclaim my time. Do you not know? You had no one do the analysis of what the increased cost of gas and food on the American people are going to be?
11: What is the cost of Iran holding that straight at issue with nuclear weapons?
10: It's $631 billion, which means it's an increase of $5,000 a year for American households. Now, let me give you this point. You're saying that your operation is preventing a nuclear Iran. Will you acknowledge that there is an economic cost to the American people for doing what you believe is necessary to make Iran denuclear? Will you acknowledge the economic cost?
11: We have an incredible economic team that's managing this better than what the previous administration did for our economy. What the previous administration did for inflation.
10: You know what's upsetting?
11: The administration did with COVID, and you're going to lecture this administration about the economy?
10: You know what is upsetting?
11: Incredible.
10: You didn't even do the analysis on how much it's costing the American people. It's one thing if you said, okay, it costs the American people $5,000, but we think it's worth it. That's what we've done in World War II and other wars. Here's what it costs. You got to pay for it. You don't even know what the average American is paying. You don't know what we paid in terms of the missiles that hit the Iranian school. You don't know what we're paying in terms of gas. You don't know what we're paying in terms of food. Your $25 billion number is totally off. It's the incompetence. It's the incompetence. Let me ask you this. Certainly, maybe here we'll find agreement. There was still 440 pounds of low-enriched uranium, correct, when President Obama after the JCPOA? Is that accurate?
11: The amounts and types are classified.
10: Okay. Will you acknowledge that there were 970 pounds of uranium enriched after Trump tore up the JCPOA?
11: No, the JCPOA was a terrible deal that allowed Iran a path to a nuclear bomb.
10: You deal with vague platitudes. I'm asking you about numbers. Like, you don't know what gas costs, you don't know what food costs, you don't know what the operation costs. You know, I get sound bites, but how about numbers? Do you know how much the enriched uranium was after you ripped up the JCPOA? Trump did.
11: I'll give you a number. I know that, as was stated by early on, the price of gas is twice as expensive in California, your home state, as anywhere else in the country because of the horrible policies your state pursued.
10: You know what? It used to be that that type of stuff worked. And then you started to lose the people that you campaigned, you wanted to be for, because you said you wouldn't get us into bad wars. You said you would bring down the prices. You know what I'm sad for? I'm sad for all the people who voted for Trump. I'm sad for them because you betrayed them. You betrayed a lot of that MAGA base. And you know who knows that? J.D. Vance knows that.
5: 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Highest gas prices in the nation in California. And he wants to lecture Pete Hegseth about the price of gas because of the war. 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
9: 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Next hour, we're going to talk about the Supreme Court decision on the Voting Rights Act. The Democrats are in an absolute meltdown because it potentially could create as many as 20 more Republican seats. The whole premise behind the Voting Rights Act was that you need to do something about the barriers to voting that southern states had imposed on black people. They've long since been removed, and the Civil Rights Act has now been used to create majority black districts and majority Hispanic districts based on the premise that white voters won't vote for black politicians and that black politicians can't campaign in majority white districts. Even though you have several Republicans in the House, none of whom is in a majority black district, how did that happen? How did the black congressman from Utah get elected? How did Obama get elected? All of that and more, 888-971-SAGE. Dennis is in Sarasota. Dennis, you're on the Larry Elder Show. Thank you for calling.
20: Hi, Larry. This is Dennis.
9: Dennis, how are you?
20: 77.
9: Yes, sir.
20: I'm good. I'm 77 years old. I'm a Vietnam vet, U.S. Navy veteran. Okay. My father was in World War II. He and his ship arrived at Pearl Harbor 2 hours after the attack. It was devastating. They picked up bodies that were floating out of the channel. I'm going to mention some things here. In every case, the enemy snuck up on us. 1916, Pancho Villa stormed a bunch of villages and killed people. One of the mayors said, they snuck up on us. France, Belgium, German tanks rolled in, just rolled over everybody. And the De Gaulle said, they snuck up on us. And then Neville Chamberlain came back from Germany with Hitler, and he said, peace in our time. But 2 nights later, 90 bombers came over and bombed London. And In 9/11, my brother and I were washing my father's car in our hometown, Saugus, Michigan. We came in the morning. My father was sitting there at the kitchen table crying. And I said, "What's wrong, Dad? What's wrong?" And he said, "They snuck up on us again. Benjamin Netanyahu said the same thing with Hamas. We thought our borders were good. We thought our army was good, but they snuck up on us." Our president, Trump, went in and attacked Iran before they had a chance to attack us. Before they had a chance, we don't want to say, but they snuck up on us again.
9: Mm-hmm.
20: So there's a lot of history. I've been looking up all kinds of times when the enemy snuck up on us. President Trump prevented Iran from sneaking up on us.
9: And then it's sneaking up on us with a nuclear bomb.
20: Yeah.
9: Yeah.
20: And intercontinental missiles also, mm-hmm, with a nuclear, mm-hmm, bomb. And he prevented them from... We're not going to say they snuck up on us, because our president prevented that scenario.
9: Absolutely.
20: Maybe Trump went back and looked at all the history that I'm looking at, where all these mayors and all these people. My father was out in the Philippines on his ship. The kamikaze planes flew low and ran into the ships. My father said, "They snuck up on us."
9: Mm-hmm.
20: So there are so many times in history where the enemy snuck up on somebody. Our President Trump is preventing that scenario from our enemy snucking up on us with a bomb or intercontinental missiles. I'm in Florida. If Iran set up missiles in Spain, who they're friends with now, they can hit Miami.
9: Yeah.
20: They can hit Berlin, Paris. So our president is preventing a lot of countries from saying they snuck up on us.
9: Dennis, well said. Thank you so much for your service. I have a brother named Dennis who also served, and my father served in World War II. So I really do appreciate your call, and beautifully said. The problem, in quotes, Dennis, is we'll never have a world where Iran has a nuclear bomb to find out what they would have done with it, because Trump has prevented it. So he won't get credit that he deserves.
20: It was really shocking to me and my brother when we walked into the house. They have a small television on the corner in the kitchen table. My father was crying
9: because,
20: mm-hmm, they snuck up on us again, because he remembers Pearl Harbor. And, you know, we all know about Hamas.
9: Yeah, and as you pointed out, Bibi Netanyahu said that they snuck up on us again on October the 7th. Dennis, I'm going to have to leave it there. Thank you so much. Thank you so much for calling. And again, thank you and your family for your service. Wow. This is an interesting exchange with the Trump EPA chief, Lee Zeldin. Listen to this, number 44.
0: We're going to get to talk about math.
21: Are you even tracking the consumer costs of those coal plants?
0: Oh, this is great. So I don't even know where to start with all the messed
21: up
0: math.
21: Answer that question.
0: You think that the math is it's better for West Virginia if you close down their coal plants and put these people out of work and tell them to learn a code? According to you, in your mind, that's saving West Virginia?
21: Is raising costs.
0: Is it saving them on energy access?
21: We know it's raising costs.
0: Is it saving them on jobs?
21: You can talk across me all you like. You are raising costs.
0: We're not going to take morality lessons from people who join all white country clubs.
9: I'm going to take morality lessons from people who join all white country clubs. That was a mic drop. My goodness. Now, our founders believed that freedom wasn't just a word, it was a way of life. The freedom to move forward, the freedom to pursue what matters most, the freedom to live fully. but paying as a way of taking...
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19: 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AM 1250, The Answer.
6: Larry Elder, doing the job that illegal aliens won't do.
29: Do you believe that the Secretary of Defense is guilty of war crimes?
30: Absolutely. I mean, he's clearly behind the operation to shoot all these boats in the Caribbean when it's very unclear that we actually have any confirmation that these so-called narco-terrorists, a term the administration invented to justify this action, are even on the boats. I mean, in fact, there's a lot of evidence that these are just fishermen, you know, getting jobs, piloting these boats, trying to feed their families. There's been press reporting on some of these individuals who've been killed who are clearly not war criminals. And on top of that, we then have the strike where they came back and hit it again, a double tap, just purely to kill these survivors who were clinging to wreckage. You know, it's interesting, Aaron, another historical analogy. Back in World War II, the Allies tried Nazi submarine captains for doing this exact same thing. And guess what the conclusion was? They got executed. Listen to that, Mr. Secretary.
9: 888-971-SAGE, 888-971-7243. So we're like Nazi submarine commanders. Nancy is in Philadelphia. Nancy, you're on the Larry Elder Show. Thank you so much for calling.
31: Hi, Larry. You know, 50 of my closest relatives were gassed to death by Hitler. And how utterly and totally despicable for any American, any person, or member of Congress to complain that people might have to pay an additional 50 cents or a dollar for gas for a while or $600, or people aware it might cost an extra $600 for a war to rid the world of modern-day Hitlers in Iran. In other words, my 50 closest relatives, their lives were only worth either 50 cents, a dollar, or maybe $600. It's despicable.
9: I couldn't agree with you more, Nancy. Thank you for calling, as always, anytime, 888-971-SAGE. This is what Fetterman said about his party, number 34.
2: Where do you want to
4: see them? Break them. Yes. Thank you. That's also break the Iranians. Like the parts of my party and parts of the media now have turned the Iran regime into the underdog. And it's like, wow, you almost cheering them for that. It's crazy. I mean, break the Iranian regime. People forgot they just executed tens and tens of thousands of us young people. They're actively executing people right now, perhaps even as we speak. The Iranian regime are the bad guy. America has always been the force of good. I'm proud to stand for our military, and I'm definitely going to proud to stand for America. And more parts of my party continues to call that illegal and other kinds of things. I'm proud to be on this side, and I definitely believe that's the right side of history.
9: So now the Iranians are the victims, just as Hamas is the victims. It's just despicable. We talk about the Voting Rights Act and more of your calls when we come back. 888-971-SAGE, 888-971-7243.
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11: With SRN News, I'm Mary Rose. President Trump says a deal to end the war with Iran is, in his words, largely negotiated.
12: The president made the announcement Saturday on social media after phone calls with Israel and other allies in the region. He said he had spoken with the leaders from Saudi Arabia, the United Arab Emirates, Qatar, Pakistan, Turkey, Egypt, Jordan, and Bahrain, in addition to the Jewish state. Details were scarce, but the president noted that the deal includes reopening of the Strait of Hormuz. Bob Agner reporting.
11: House Speaker Mike Johnson says despite recent setbacks with the legislative agenda, Republicans in the House hope to pass legislation involving funding border security before the summer begins.
13: We're going to fully fund immigration enforcement and border security in our reconciliation bill. Again, it's worthy of note, that is rather a shocking proposition. The Democrats don't want to have anything to do. Think of it. They don't want to give $1, one penny, to border enforcement, border security, and immigration enforcement.
11: Johnson says Republicans are united to get this done. New York leaders propose a luxury second home tax. Correspondent Ken Lorman reports.
14: Governor Kathy Hochul and Mayor Zoran Mondani are backing a levy on New York City second homes worth $5 million or more. Critics, including real estate agents and economists, warn the move could chill the market and hurt middle and lower income residents. Even the New York Times has reservations, pointing to London's experience as a cautionary tale for New York. There, similar taxes cut prices and tax revenue. Ken Lorman reporting.
11: NASCAR legend Kyle Busch died from complications of severe pneumonia that developed into sepsis. The Busch family issued a statement citing a medical evaluation that concluded the 41-year-old passed away from sepsis. This is SRN News.
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18: 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I'm Amy Sharp, glad to be sitting alongside Beth Andrews today. 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We get together each and every week, try to sort through some of the big topics relating to retirement. And of course, we're going to do that today. One of the big questions we're going to ask our listeners, we're going to ask Beth as well, of course, is what if you're a millionaire and you don't even know it? Well, we're going to talk about people who have built significant wealth without even feeling rich. It's an interesting concept, and there's a name for it. It's called being a hidden millionaire. So we're going to get into that today, as well as other topics. First, we want to share our phone number with you, 800-725-2988. 800-725-2988. You can go to the website as well. That is networthadvisorsllc.com. We'll share that several times as we go throughout our show today. Beth, it's always great to be with you. I know there's a lot going on in the world today for people to be concerned about, even before we get to this topic of hidden millionaire.
20: Yeah, very interesting world events, and these people are, as always, are in my thoughts and in my prayers.
18: Yeah. Okay. Let's get to the topic I brought up, and maybe people have heard this term before, but what does the term hidden millionaire really mean?
20: Well, they're basically everyday people. They've just been saving in their 401k for a long time. They've paid down their debts on their home or their cars, and they've just invested over a long time. Maybe it's a person and their spouse. They don't really think of themselves as wealthy. And one of the funny things I find is when they come into our office and we gather all their statements and we put together a statement of net worth for these people, and they show it to them, they're like, wow, I didn't realize how much money I have. But it's more common than you might think, especially after years of steady saving, that you could turn yourself into a millionaire.
18: I think a lot of people sometimes scratch their heads and say, how is it possible for someone to be a millionaire and not know it? I know that I had this conversation with my husband over the years where we'd say, do you feel like we're rich? You know, and we'd laugh, and you know, he said, no, I don't. But we knew we had investments working for us in the background that, you know, and I think that's kind of what that means, right?
20: Yeah, so many people focus on their bank account balance, not their full financial picture. You know, maybe you weren't counting your home equity, your retirement accounts, or the growth on your investments. Maybe you just counted what you put in. And debt can kind of cloud the picture, but often assets outweigh liabilities. So if you've come into our office and we add it all up for you, and we find out that your money, the things that you own, are worth more than what you owe, then you're in positive territory. And if that number is over a million, we lay it all out for you.
18: Good to have an eye-opening conversation and to see it, you know, laid out, like you said. What can our listeners be doing now, Beth? I think that's always the first step, is what do I do now to figure out if I could be a hidden millionaire?
20: Yeah, well, start by writing down what your home is worth. You can look that up on Zillow. That's what we use. It's not going to be 100% accurate, but it'll be pretty close. all of your savings, all your retirement balances, all of your investments, and then subtract what you owe. You know, mortgage loans, credit cards, hopefully you don't have too much credit card debt, your car loans, anything, any other home equity loans that you might have. And then if that net number is $1 million or more, you're officially a millionaire. It's important to do this for a net worth checkup every year, and that is one of the things that we do for and with our clients.
6: I was going to say, those checkups, always worth it, and this is definitely one of those topics. Explain the benefits to having a full, clear picture of really your total net worth.
20: Yes, it can definitely change the way that you make plans, especially long-term plans for retirement, and also how you spend your money. 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Our number is 800-725-2988. We'll have a 15-minute conversation with you on the phone if you like, or you can gather up your statements and bring them into the office and we'll get everything all organized for you. 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
6: You're listening to the Net Worth Financial Hour. I'm Amy Sharp alongside Beth Andrews. A lot of great conversation when we sit down with Beth and her team. And today we're talking about this idea of finding out if you could possibly be a hidden millionaire. Wouldn't that be great? Let's talk about now the challenges, Beth, that could come from having more money than you realize. This is something that can be referenced as cash drag. What is that?
20: Yeah, think about the amount of money that you had in your 20s and 30s compared to the amount of money that you have now that you've saved all your life and you're in your 50s, 60s, and beyond. Hopefully it's a lot more money, but the mistakes that you can make with that much money are exponentially bigger. So cash drag is when your money sits in cash instead of being invested for growth. You know, often people will roll over money, like you leave your job, go to a different job, and then they forget to invest the money. Or maybe they've converted their money from an IRA to a Roth IRA and they forget to invest it when it gets over into the Roth side. So even a few months of cash drag can make a huge difference over the years, especially if you miss out on some of the biggest days in the market. So the fix is simple. Have a plan that helps make sure that all of your savings are working together for you.
6: Okay, we can't talk about all of this without really using the term diversification too. How does that fit into this?
20: Holding a big chunk of your portfolio in one stock is very, very risky. I think we all know that. If that company struggles, you could really lose a lot of your money. Diversification spreads out the risk to protect your investments and your future. Experts recommend having no more than 10% of your assets in any single stock. And it's very common for us to pick up a 401k statement that you might bring us, and we see that you've got four, five, or six different mutual funds in there, but The underlying investments in all those mutual funds are exactly the same thing. You know, we review our clients' 401k statement, and when you're working and you turn 59 and a half, often you can roll over that money and have us manage it for you. Not every single plan allows you to do that. And we diversify the accounts much, much more thoroughly than you could possibly get in your 401k. Or if you have one of those old accounts where you've left your job and you haven't done anything with it, we can roll that over and help you to diversify it as well. We diversify by tax treatment. Bet you don't have that diversification going on, but we do that for our clients. And we can diversify by the different types of investments. We can add individual stocks to the mix so that you don't just have one big mutual fund going up and down. It can get very, very detailed, and we do that for and with you.
6: Okay, let's spend a couple minutes here talking about debt and legacy planning, too, as a part of this picture.
20: Yeah, so you want to make sure that as you are thinking about the purpose of your money, that you are taking your actions consistent with your wishes. So you want to make sure that you don't leave any debt behind with your legacy. And many people, as they get towards retirement, they have that goal. They really want all of their debt to be paid off. And then how do you organize your finances so that things can go to your family in the most tax-efficient way and in the easiest possible way? We sit down with our clients. We help you draft your legal documents. We're not attorneys, but we have a service that we go through to help you do that at no cost if you are one of our clients. We help you make sure that you're not skipping anything. So it's often that people come to us and they say, yeah, you know, my mom and dad died, and now I'm sifting through their mail trying to figure out what the heck they had. We get everything organized for you in one place, so that it's very easy for the next generation to take over and make sure that they get the benefit of all that you have been working for all of your life. You know, my father passed away in 2017, and he was actually my client. I was his financial advisor. And so I knew everything that was going on in his financial picture. 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
6: 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All sorts of information there. Great guidance. And we can navigate you towards information on that Net Worth Retirement GPS, that all-important comprehensive plan that the team here works with clients each and every day to set up successful retirement plans. All right. Well, a lot of people think of retirement as a destination. We all know how this works. You work hard, you save, you get there. But for millions of women, retirement isn't a destination. It's a marathon, actually, that could run 30 even 35 years, and the plan many of them have might not last that long. This is a really important topic. We're going to spend a couple of segments working on this one. Beth, what is it about a woman's retirement that makes it so fundamentally different from a man's?
20: You know, not only is it statistically going to be significantly longer than a man's retirement, let's face it, we women, we live longer. We're concerned with other things as well, like quality of life and, you know, getting things to our children and spending time with our children. We want to make sure that as women that we are seen and heard. It's very common for me to work with a husband and a wife, and, you know, the wife is maybe just not interested in it, or maybe the husband isn't, but most of the time it's the women. Because women have different priorities. They have been raising their children, getting them through college. Maybe now they are seeing grandchildren, or maybe even help to raise grandchildren. And that's their priority. And that's okay. They just need to have someone who is available to tailor to their specific needs. A 65-year-old woman has a 50% chance of living to 88 or beyond. Both of my grandmothers lived to age 95 and
6: wow,
20: beyond.
6: Wow, that's impressive.
20: Longer lifespan means the money must last longer, so every single financial risk is really amplified. A plan designed for 20 years can collapse. Women are far more likely to be managing money alone at some point, outliving their spouse. And the retirement finish line, it just keeps moving. Many plans don't account for that.
6: That image of a marathon with a finish line that keeps moving scares the heck out of me, I know. I imagine a lot of our listeners as well. So if longevity is the central problem here, Beth, what does that mean practically for someone who maybe has been following the conventional retirement rules? And we've talked about those on the show here before. Are those rules still working?
20: You know, one of the rules that we've talked about many times is that 4% withdrawal rule. And it was definitely designed for a shorter retirement horizon. It might work if your life expectancy is 80 or even 82 or 83. But when you could be around well into your 90s, that problem just gets bigger and bigger. Inflation quietly erodes our purchasing power. You better be planning on having more money every year, every week, if you want to maintain your standard of living. And the other thing is that's really crucial is that women may arrive at retirement with less saved than their male counterparts. Married women must be prepared to take charge of their own retirement upon their spouse's death. We at Net Worth Advisors, we truly believe in this. And we are very careful to always work with both spouses. You know, sometimes one of the spouses doesn't want to be involved. That's okay. They just need to know who we are, know what the plan is, and if they don't want to attend every single meeting, that's okay. And if they do attend every single meeting, we don't have to go over every single detail in your whole entire financial plan. We'll cover it at the level that you want and is appropriate, and we'll make sure that we are there for you in the long run.
6: Okay, Beth, mentioning that women are more likely to be managing their finances alone at some point, there's a reason many women arrive at retirement with less saved than their male counterparts in the first place. What creates that gap before retirement even starts.
20: Yes, before retirement even starts, absolutely. Women are responsible for the overwhelming majority of unpaid caregiving for their children and their aging parents.
6: Say it again. Every day.
20: Yes. And so their careers get interrupted. So they've got lower years of income and smaller 401k contributions, missed employer matches, and they've also lost years when they could be advancing in their career. Social Security calculates benefits based on the top 35 earning years. Zero income years when they might have been a caregiver drag down the lifetime average permanently. The gender pay gap compounds the problem. It's a real thing. And then over a 30-year retirement, these gaps can compound into a substantial amount of money that the woman doesn't have. You know, if you're sitting there thinking, I don't know what's going on in my financial affairs, or do I have enough? Or if you're thinking about maybe you want to take care of your wife, you know, maybe you're the husband listening, or you're the person that takes care of the finances most frequently, and you want to take care of that person that hasn't had as many working years and that hasn't maybe made as much money and saved as much money, there's your sign. Make sure that you call and talk with one of our advisors. We work with women in relationships, and we also work with many single women. Our advisors are very well trained in taking care of women. As the owner of the firm, you can trust me on that.
6: Call
20: 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Make sure your voice is heard, or make sure that you're taking care of your loved one. That number again is 800-725-2988.
6: Girl power here on the Net Worth Financial Hour, talking with Beth Andrews, the leader of the team here at Net Worth Advisors. And we're talking about a very important topic today, all about women and retirement. What you need to know before you get to this phase, what you need to know as you go through it. And once again, that number to reach out to the team here, 800-725-2988. And Beth has been doing this many years, is very invested in helping everyone, but especially women who maybe have not been a part of the conversation up to this point. So a lot of women listening right now may be realizing that their current plan doesn't reflect any of what we've talked about so far, Beth. How do you help someone get from where they are to a plan built for their actual reality?
20: Oh boy, that's a really good question. And you know, that's a question that we address with every single person or couple or family that comes to us, but it's most especially important for us women. We got to make sure that we know what's going on. So education is really, really key. Having a financial plan that is completely well laid out, easy to understand, and can be acted upon. You know, that's the thing. We at Net Worth Advisors, we manage money for our men and our women, for all of our clients and their families. That way, when something needs to get done, it truly gets done. Have you ever gone in and talked with your broker or your insurance guy, and you said, yeah, you said that you do tax planning, so what should I do with my Roth IRA contribution, or should I do a Roth conversion? And the guy says, oh, go talk to your tax guy, or, you know, if you need a will, go talk with your attorney. We at Net Worth Advisors, we manage money for and with our clients. It's your money. You are in control. We just make sure that the execution gets done. That is even more important for women who may not have actively handled their finances in the past. Make sure that you consider a firm that is woman-owned and woman-led and woman-controlled.
6: I love it. Every woman's situation is different. You know this to be true, Beth. Different career paths, different family circumstances, income sources, of course, can be different. How do you help make sure the plan truly fits the person in front of you as they're sitting there at Net Worth Advisors across the table? And then this, and you're not just giving them a generic template. We've shared this a lot. This is, you know, where it kind of goes back to that Net Worth Retirement GPS.
20: Yeah, it is so crucial that each person's financial plan is unique to them. We quite frankly work with people that have a lot of money that don't have enough to support their lifestyle, or they're making mistakes with their money. And we also work with people that don't have quite so much money that are being really, really efficient, and they're just fine. They're happy-go-lucky and enjoying a wonderful, carefree retirement. You know, different people want to do different things. I myself do a tremendous amount of traveling, and so I've got a bunch of money in my travel budget, whereas other people just want to be homebodies. That's what my husband is like. He just really enjoys staying home, hanging out with the dog on the couch and watching sports on TV. So you got to make sure that your financial plan is tailored to your unique individual needs. And if you're a woman, especially if you're a woman like me with longevity in your family, you got to make sure that your plan is going to live as long as you. It's even more crucial that you don't make mistakes with

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6: 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I'm here with Beth Andrews, the owner, the founder, the president of Net Worth Advisors, and we're talking about women in retirement. Beth, something very passionate about for Beth, this topic, obviously, and we're sharing a lot of really important information. Before we went to the break, we talked about why women face a fundamentally different retirement landscape, the statistics about longer living, career gaps, and the very real probability of managing money alone. Before we get to this, let me share our number, 800-725-2988, networthadvisorsllc.com is the website. So let's dig into something that affects millions of married women, Beth, and that almost, you know, is something that no one talks about very clearly. Then that is the ripple effect of a husband's Social Security decision. Why is this so important, and what often goes wrong here?
7: Oh my goodness. As a woman or as a man, if you are married filing jointly, you need to understand that the person that is making, well, each person that is making a Social Security retirement decision is affecting the other. Now, here's where it becomes very severe. If the higher wage earner, a lot of times that is the male spouse, not always, elects his Social Security benefit early, he is permanently reducing not only his retirement benefit, but also his wife's survivorship benefit. Okay, so there's two types of Social Security benefits to understand. The spousal benefit and the survivor benefit. They are very different. The spousal benefit, a lower earning spouse can claim up to 50% of the higher earner's full retirement age benefit. There's lots of rules on this. We do a Social Security analysis for each of our clients. So if you have questions, you can get the exact specifics for your situation. Now, the other benefit is the survivor benefit. Okay, when a spouse dies, the widow can receive the larger of their own benefit or up to 100% of the deceased spouse benefit. So if the husband claims early, he permanently locks in a reduced benefit. That reduced amount is what the wife is eligible to receive as her survivor benefit, and also what the wife is eligible to receive as part of her retirement benefit if she files a spousal benefit on her husband. Think of the husband's delaying to full retirement age or 70 as providing a larger government-backed, inflation-adjusted income for his wife, one that she cannot outlive.
6: Wow, a lot to get through. And just the framing of delayed claiming as insurance for his wife really does change how you think about it.
7: Yeah, that's a really good way of saying it. Insurance for his wife or

0: insurance for your spouse if the wife is the higher earning person in a married filing jointly relationship. There's something called the widow's tax penalty that can also impact surviving spouses. What is that and why does it blindside so many women? Well, the widow's tax penalty isn't an IRS official penalty, but it has the exact same effect. When married, couples file jointly, enjoying wider tax brackets and a larger standard deductions. You got two incomes, one tax return. That gives you more breathing room. You can have more income at a lower tax rate than when one spouse passes away. Now the remaining spouse, mostly the woman, is left in a higher single tax bracket. The cruel twist, your income drops. One Social Security check is gone. Maybe even a pension ends, but the tax rate can actually increase because the brackets for single filers are much smaller. That was a lot. Make sure that you call and talk with one of our advisors if you have questions on this.
1: All right. That brings us back to something you mentioned in the first segment, the non-negotiable need for a woman to be an active, informed participant in financial decisions. It really is a non-negotiable. I like it said like that. I can't imagine, but what does that actually look like in practice? What does financial readiness for a woman truly mean, Beth?
0: Yes, my goodness, know what you have. Pay attention, be involved in the decision-making process. I've had people sit across the table from me before and the husband looks at the wife and says, I think I'll just file Social Security at 62. And the wife's like, whatever you say, dear. Mm-hmm. You know, that without realizing that that really hurts both spouses. So know what you own. Know where your income comes from. What's your Social Security benefit going to be? How will it be affected if one or both of you file early? And believe me, we do a Social Security analysis for every single one of our financial planning families. Have your own financial professional team in place before a crisis. So think about that. Would you rather know what's going on in your financial life and know your financial professionals before your spouse passes? It's very easy for us to help someone whose spouse has already passed, but it's much, much more comfortable for the person who already has a relationship with us. Know what you own. Know what your income's going to be. If you are a woman or if you would like to protect a woman that you love, call and talk with one of our advisors. You can talk by phone. We can start with a dinner seminar, or you can just come in and sit down and talk in a confidential setting, face to face. Believe me, I'm the woman in charge here, and we know how to treat women. Our number is 800-725-2988. It's really easy. 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
1: I am talking to the leader, Beth Andrews, founder and president here at Net Worth Advisors. 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And we've spent a good amount of time today sorting through what is important for women, specifically as it relates to planning for retirement and getting through these years, this phase of life that could involve several decades for a lot of women. The number again to reach out, 800-725-2988, 800-725-2988. There is so much here that the typical retirement plan doesn't necessarily address, Beth. So let's get a little more specific here. How do you help a woman or a couple work through all of these issues in a way that actually helps give them confidence? And I think as we've gone through this last couple segments, confidence really stands out to me because this is, I think, the reason a lot of women don't come to the table, don't become part of the conversation. Would you agree with that?
0: I would 1,000% agree with that. Yeah, lack of confidence. What you want to do in retirement, even if your spouse isn't there with you anymore, it's probably just enjoy life. You know, be happy, be among family, be among friends. And so if you take just a little bit of your time and your decision making, which we can help you with, and you set that aside and you allocate it towards making sure that the rest of your year is wonderful. Time spent with grandchildren, being outside, going for walks, doing fun things, maybe traveling like I love to do. You got to make sure that certain things are in place. So you got to invest just a little bit of time to make sure that things are in place. Then you can go do the things that you want to do. But you got to have that financial backing in place to make sure that you can do it. You want to make sure that your legal documents are current. You know, if your husband gets sick or you get sick, you got to have your power of attorney in place for health care and also for money. So that if one person can't make decisions or pay the bills, that they have someone to do that for them. You know, planning for these things, it's not pessimistic. It's not just thinking about what's going to happen when you're gone or when your husband's gone. It's the most loving thing that a couple can do for each other. So make sure that when you talk with your financial professional, both spouses are involved. And if you're a single woman, make sure that you get the specialized financial planning that applies to women. Mistakes at this stage are very expensive, and mistakes that carry forward over the next 20, 25, 30, maybe more years are just magnified tremendously. Don't make a mistake now that can be avoided that will last for the rest of your long life.
1: So Beth, for our listeners at home who maybe think their current retirement plan hasn't addressed these issues, maybe they're working with an advisor that they don't feel comfortable with, what's your honest advice for someone like who may be in that situation?
0: Honestly, work with somebody who hears you, not just hears the words, but listens to you and make sure that they have reflected your wishes in your financial plan. It's pretty easy to see whether your financial plan fits you or it doesn't fit you. You know, a lot of times people come to us and they say, well, yeah, I don't know, I just do whatever the guy says and talk with him once or twice a year and that's it. But truly understanding what you have and being involved with the decisions, because you know what you want to do. You want to spend time with family, you want to spend time traveling, you want to golf. You want to do things like my husband really enjoys sitting on the couch with my dog. Doesn't cost much, but you know, you got to make sure that you've paid for the couch.
1: There you go.
0: And the dog food. 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Frequently, someone will come in and they're meeting with one of our advisors that's not me, and they'll say, oh, Beth, I wanted to talk to you about a certain subject. 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
1: Really important topic, Beth. Thanks for spending some time on that today. And I know it's a great insight for our listeners to take away. All right, we're going to continue here on our show. 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And we're back right after this.
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1: Welcome back to the Net Worth Financial Hour. 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We love this segment. Matt D'Amico is joining us once again here for this part of our show. And it's always a great opportunity to, we choose these questions amongst many that come in to our show because we know these are, I think, relatable to many people. And it gives Matt an opportunity to let you know how he and his team here at Net Worth Advisors would tackle these questions. Matt, how are you today?
6: Amy, I'm doing well. Yeah? I'm doing well. How about yourself?
1: I am well. You said you're excited about these questions, so I'm excited to hear your responses. I always like it when you come on and give us a different energy to this show. And it's good to have two different voices from a Net Worth Advisors. So hey, let me share the number really quickly. 800-725-2988 is that number to reach out. NetWorthAdvisorsLLC.com is the website, of course. Okay, here's the first question. And this one says, how do I figure out how much of my retirement income could be taxed? Oh boy, that's a heavy one. Do we have time for all this, Matt?
6: Amy, we can go and talk about taxes for hours.
1: Absolutely.
6: And hours. Absolutely. We'll try to keep it within the framework here today. But Amy, I think that's a really good question because I think a lot of folks typically assume once they, you know, enter retirement, that taxes will just automatically go down. And, you know, certainly sometimes they do, but I don't think that's always the case. But rather, it really just depends on where your income is coming from. So the way I like to kind of explain this is to kind of picture three different retirement buckets, right? So first, you have your normal taxable income, right? This can be things like your withdrawal from an IRA, a withdrawal from a 401k, you know, maybe you have a pension. You know, that money that has not been taxed yet, but when it comes to you, it's taxed just like a normal paycheck. Second, we always talk about that tax-free income, right? Typically a Roth IRA maybe you have, or maybe you structured life insurance appropriately to be able to take tax-free withdrawals. But ultimately, once those income come out of the account, there's never any federal tax paid on that money. And then lastly, thirdly here is, you know, you have the income that's partially taxed. And that can include things like Social Security. And so depending on your total income, anywhere from 0% up to 85% of those Social Security benefits could be subject to tax when it is distributed to you. And so when you put it all together, your tax bill in retirement isn't necessarily random, but rather it's based on how all these different buckets interact with each other, you know, throughout the year. And naturally, every year is a little bit different as well. But Amy, I think here's where people typically get tripped up at. It's not just about how much you withdraw, but rather when and where it comes from, right? So two people can have the exact same savings mm-hmm. and can have very different tax outcomes just solely on how they structured their income. And so this is why we at Net Worth Advisors really like to take a focal point on this and really make sure we're mapping this out. And so we like to look things at, you know, when should you take your Social Security? Should you be doing Roth conversions? You know, how do we make sure to avoid getting pushed into higher brackets to then pay more in taxes or lose certain deductions that you once did qualify for? Because Amy, we always say this, the goal in retirement isn't just about how much you make, but how much that you actually get to keep. And so we want to make sure that you're prepared to navigate this income strategy as efficient as possible.
1: Okay, really good response there. And like you said, always so much more we could dive into when it comes to taxes. Here's another one for you, Matt. This one says, I don't think my husband and I are on the same page when it comes to our retirement. Do you meet with very many couples in a situation like ours, or should we try to resolve all of our issues before meeting with a financial planner? This, I tease a little bit, I laugh a little bit, because this does feel like you have to put a counselor hat on. We don't know all the different things they disagree on here in this question, but I imagine this is pretty typical, right?
6: I think it is, Amy. And I think, you know, the one thing I would say is you're definitely not alone, right? I think, in fact, most people who come and talk with us, you know, they're not fully on the same page when they walk through that door. And the best part about that is that's completely normal. So think about it. You know, we've got two different individuals here, sometimes with, you know, maybe very different personalities, different comfort levels with money, different risk tolerances, you know, things like that, right? One might be more conservative, one might be a little bit more aggressive when it comes to taking risk. And so when one's ready to retire yesterday, and the other's kind of nervous about, you know, when do we retire? Can we retire? What's the plan? But frankly, Amy, that's just kind of how it goes. We're all a little bit different. Mm-hmm. And so, no, you don't need to, like I said, be on the same page there. And honestly, like you alluded to, Amy, that's kind of part of what we're here for, is to help navigate these conversations, right? Have these conversations in a productive manner, as opposed to maybe an argument or kind of going back and forth and trying to decide that way. So if everybody who's listening here today, and maybe you're thinking to yourself, gosh, you know, that sounds just like me and my spouse, the one thing I would say is don't wait until everything is perfect to reach out, because we all know that reaching that level of perfection is really unattainable. But really, that first conversation, our discovery meeting, is what helps bring everything into alignment in that first place. Give us a call and let's have a conversation. Our phone number is 800-725-2988, or you can check us out on our website at networthadvisorsllc.com.
1: 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This is the Net Worth Financial Hour. Glad to have you along with us as we go through some of the questions from, really, you, our listeners. Some of these may have come from a conversation with clients in the office here, but we try to share these questions, give Matt an opportunity to show how the team at Net Worth Advisors would approach these topics. And once again, that number, 800-725-2988, no cost, no obligation to you, just a chance to meet with the team and learn more about their net worth retirement GPS. This last question that we just went through, Matt, is a perfect springboard into this question that I have for you. And this one says, I'm starting to look for a financial planner and I'm not sure how to find the right fit. What is your typical client like? That's probably got to be a hard question to ask, but maybe you can weave it in more to just how you work here at Net Worth Advisors.
6: Yeah, absolutely. You're absolutely right, Amy. That's a difficult question. And I guess I'll start by saying this. There's never a one size fits all for advisors, right? You know, different firms, different companies, you know, they typically serve different types of households, different types of clients. And that's actually a good thing, right? And so for us here at Net Worth Advisors, the people that we tend to work best with are folks maybe who are, you know, either approaching retirement or have maybe already entered retirement. And so a lot of times, you know, throughout their working career, they've done a really, really good job saving up throughout the years. But now they're at the point where they're kind of asking those bigger questions, right? Like, what's the plan for this next phase into retirement? You know, we have this nest egg here. How do we turn that into income? How do I make sure I'm doing this in a tax efficient manner? And then also, how do we make sure we're making sure that the kids can inherit this money, again, the most efficient way possible? Now, I know all of this can kind of seem like a lot here, but the good news here, Amy, is that you don't have to have all of that figured out before reaching out to us. And this kind of goes hand in hand with the last question that we had. That first conversation, that discovery meeting, is really just a chance to sit down, you know, get to know each other a little bit and see if it's a good fit for both of us. One thing we always say, Amy, in that first conversation is we want to make sure it's a good fit for you and we want to make sure it's a good fit for us, because that's what makes a good working relationship.
1: Okay, one more question for you in our remaining time here. Matt, this one says, I'm really worried about what would happen if I were to be diagnosed with Alzheimer's. I've watched several people in my family suffer from it, and it scares me. How do I get all of the big financial decisions taken care of in case this were to happen to me too? That's a sad one to end on, but I think it's very understandable for a lot of people who have had relatives. You fear this for yourself as well.
6: Yeah, it is a very real fear, and it's also one that's, you know, affects a lot of people every single year. And so if you've watched loved ones kind of go through it, you know, you can completely understand why it's on your mind. It's, you know, not just a health concern, but really the loss of independence that I think really worries people. And so the good news here, Amy, is that you can plan ahead for things like this and taking time to make sure that you and your family are okay, because that's where a lot of that peace of mind can come from. So to kind of get in a big picture idea here, I'll kind of take a look at this in a few key areas. Number one is obviously having a lot of those documents in place, right? You want to make sure you have the powers of attorney, any healthcare directives, so that someone can step in immediately and make sure that you are okay if you are unable to make those decisions. And as we all know through stories that we've heard, Amy, you know, without that, things can get pretty complicated pretty quickly. Second big thing there is really just simplifying a lot of your financial life. right? So consolidating accounts, making sure that you have your passwords and your accounts stored in a very easy to locate places that you and or your family are aware of as well. And the harder it becomes to kind of step in and navigate a lot of these questions, that's where, you know, the confusion and overall anxiety can really kick in. And then lastly, or thirdly, I should say, is having that clear plan for your assets and income, right? Where's your income coming from? How's the money invested? How are the bills getting paid? Even just writing this down, I think, can really communicate that efficiently to your spouse or to your children as well. And then lastly, Amy, we always talk about long-term care and care as a whole, specifically with this question that we have here today. You know, long-term care, whether it be in a facility or someone coming to your home, can be very, very pricey. And so sometimes people look at insurance, maybe they are self-funding because they have sufficient assets. Either way, you want to make sure that you have a plan in place and you kind of navigate this in advance before something like this happens. And so for everybody listening here, if this is something that's been weighing on you and you know you don't want to put it off because you know the importance and the priority behind this, give us a call and let's have a conversation. Our number is 800-725-2988.
1: All right, we're out of time. Thank you so much, Matt, for your great insight. 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All statements and opinions expressed are based upon information considered reliable, although it should not be relied upon as such. Any statements or opinions are subject to change without notice. Information presented is for educational purposes only and does not intend to make an offer or solicitation for the sale or purchase of any specific securities, investments, or investment strategies. Investments involve risk and, unless otherwise stated, are not guaranteed. Information expressed does not take into account your specific situation or objectives and is not intended as recommendations appropriate for any individual. Listeners are encouraged to seek advice from a qualified tax, legal, or investment advisor to determine whether any information presented may be suitable for their specific situation. Past performance is not indicative of future performance. 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
8: The FBI, in coordination with Homeland Security Investigations, HSI, has raided or is in the process of raiding 22 locations in Minnesota related to fraud investigations from the Department of Justice. We're in the raid phase right now.
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9: 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Like every door is closing and you just can't see a way out? 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
7: Is the conflict between Israel and the Palestinians the revival of an ancient conflict recorded in the Bible?
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2: With SRN News, I'm Mary Rose. Law enforcement authorities are responding to reports of shots fired near the White House grounds. Bob Agnew reports.
3: Journalists working at the White House today reported hearing a series of gunshots and were told to seek shelter inside the press briefing room. President Trump was inside the White House at the time. On X, the Secret Service said it was, quote, aware of reports of shots fired near 17th Street and Pennsylvania Avenue Northwest. That's one block from the White House, and was working to corroborate the information with personnel on the ground. Bob Agnew reporting.
2: President Trump is touting what he calls a major jobs milestone.
4: President Trump says 100% of net new jobs since 2025 have been created in the private sector as his administration seeks to root out unnecessary bureaucrats within the federal government. Speaking at the swearing-in of Kevin Warsh as the new Federal Reserve Chair, Mr. Trump said the administration cut excess government positions, adding that many former federal workers are now earning significantly more in private industry. John Scott reporting.
2: President Trump says an agreement with Iran has been largely negotiated. In a post on Truth Social, the president said the final details of the deal are being discussed and that the agreement will allow the Strait of Hormuz to be opened. This after public statements today from officials for both countries appeared to signal some progress on key issues. House Speaker Mike Johnson says despite recent setbacks with the legislative agenda, Republicans in the House hope to pass legislation involving funding border security before the summer begins. Millions across the eastern U.S. are expected to get drenched this Memorial Day weekend. Moist weather conditions are expected to dampen plans over the holiday as millions hit the road. This is SRN News.
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